0: triple bogeys one. But this is a guy who's extremely erratic, and if you're going to pick a guy that's erratic, this is the course to play him at. Wide fairways, not many penalty areas. This is not the course where Jordan Spieth's going to be disappearing behind a shed or whatever to try to find his ball. It's not a very difficult course. It's a birdie fest, as we've mentioned, 31 under par, won it last year. So if you're going to take Jordan Spieth anywhere and not lose your mind being stressful over it, this is the course to do it. He doesn't have a top 10 this season. He does have six top 20s. But he does have three top 10s in the last four appearances at this course, including fourth place last year, as you mentioned, during Scotty's event. We know what he can do, and we know what he can't do, and this is a type of layout that fits Jordan Spieth's game. He hasn't won in a while, and he hasn't had a top 10 this year, but I think he can do it this week.
1: That's going to be fun for you to follow that. The Spieth roller coaster, no fun to ride. David Bierman, what else you got? By the way, you can find Bierman at CBS Sportsline. You did some golf write-ups and videos last week. I saw you on there with Brady Cannon. What else do you have for the CJ Cup?
0: Brooks Koepka is a guy that eventually is going to win in his first year back on tour, five-time major champion. Not hard to figure him out. He's one of the top approach players in the game, third on tour, first in the field this week in iron play. He's long off the tee, which you're going to need here as well, and he's horrible with his putter, 141st on tour. Great ball striking, some weather coming in. Maybe he can get, just like Siwoo Kim, drop a couple of putts. This guy's been in the top 20 all season long. I'm playing him in the top 10 at plus 220, and I'm playing Remus Højlund in a top 20 finish at plus 180 as well. He's a guy who's a long hitter and a decent iron player as well.
2: At David Bierman is where you can find him on Twitter. Betting with Bierman, the newsletter. Make sure you grab that as well. David, always appreciate it, man. We'll talk to you next week.
0: Thanks, guys. Have a good one.
2: There he is, David Bierman. Matt, we just got a text from JBT. Is Paul Bovey going to be all right?
1: I have no idea. I would think that he's going to bounce back for game two, but those Knicks fans who paid thousands of dollars to watch their team get crushed tonight, that's going to be tough.
2: 93-76. Cavaliers with the lead. 6:41 to go in the fourth quarter. Woo!
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7: 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What do you want? The next year, well, that's his first full year. Damian Lillard, blah, blah, blah. 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
2: It is VSiN Primetime alongside Matt Eumanns. I'm Tim Murray, as it is 94-84 right now. Cavaliers with the 10-point lead, 4.5 minutes to go. James Harden with an air ball. Matt, they need to put up a PSA at Madison Square Garden by you, and it says, there's nothing worse than hope, because that's what Ben Stiller has right now, courtside at the Garden, 94-84, the Knicks only down 10. Can they make this thing interesting? Down They're going to get a bucket here, down 94-86.
1: 3:45 to go, 8-point game, Ben Stiller going berserk. Who's that celebrity you mentioned during the commercial
2: Timothy
1: break?
2: Chalamet.
1: I don't know who that is. Is he an actor? Is he in movies? What's the guy's
2: name? He's an Academy Award winning actor.
1: What movie?
2: I forget which one he won.
1: Yeah, it must be really good then. You can't even remember?
2: I didn't see it. It's in Dune. Complete Unknown. I think that's what he
1: 5-point game.
2: Really?
1: 94-89 with 3:30 to go. How about this? We're going to get a three from the Knicks. Timothy, whatever his name is, and Ben Stiller going berserk. The guys at the Garden, since an historic comeback, Jalen Brunson from deep, 5-point game. Got to get a timeout if you're Kenny Atkinson and the Cavs.
2: 18-1 run for the New York Knicks. Wow. Latrell Sprewell in the house, Matt. There you go. There's your buddy, Timothy Chalamet.
1: Come on.
2: He's your favorite actor.
1: What was that?
2: He showed your favorite actors.
1: He had his pants down halfway
2: Denzel
1: down his butt.
2: Denzel Washington. Huh? Clint Eastwood and Timothy Chalamet, your favorite three actors.
1: Paul Newman on that list. Clint Eastwood, Denzel Washington, and Timothy, whatever his name is.
2: Chalamet.
1: Nowhere near the top five.
2: Academy Award winner. Could see you. You're going to go home and watch Marty Supreme tonight. All right,
1: is that what it was?
2: No, he didn't win it for that.
1: I never watched that movie.
2: All right.
1: Quick baseball update.
2: Yeah, let's do that.
1: Before we get to that.
2: We got a final in... Wrigley, the Brewers get the win. Things got a little squirrely late, but 5-2 win for the Brewers. Jacob Mizorowski, terrific. Again, 6 scoreless, 8 strikeouts for the Miz kid. He goes from plus 750 down to around 5-1 to win NL Cy Young. Matt, how about San Diego and the Dodgers, as we saw Freddie Freeman hit a 2-run homer, but Manny Machado hit a solo homer, and Fernando Tatis.
1: No, he didn't.
2: Scored on a homer.
1: Andujar homered.
2: Miguel Andujar made it 4-2.
1: Yep. So much for that Dodgers 2-run lead in the first inning, now down 2. You know, it's last night, you and I were out of here, so we didn't mention this. There were a couple of the strangest things you're ever going to see happen in baseball last night. One is the A's took a no-hitter to the ninth inning.
2: Oh, yeah.
1: And then lost on a 2-run homer in the ninth. A no-hitter into the ninth, and you take a punch below the gut, below the belt. That was a tough one for the A's last night. Also, this is the strangest thing. One of the strangest things you're ever going to see. I don't know if you and I have not talked about this. Realize Robbie Ray started for the Giants last night. Did you hear about this? Robbie Ray started for the Giants last night and gave up a grand slam on the sixth pitch of the game.
2: How is that possible?
1: It's nearly impossible. On the sixth pitch of the game, he gave up a grand slam. Think about that. What are the odds of that happening?
2: Wow.
1: How many millions to one?
2: Sixth pitch of the game?
1: I don't think that's ever happened in the history of baseball.
2: Oh, my God. How about this, Matt? I have a stat for you. That is the first thing, at least in modern era baseball. This is from Optistats. The Miz Kid, the only MLB pitcher in modern era to have a four-start span with 30-plus strikeouts, no runs, and no extra base hits allowed.
1: Really? Pretty impressive.
2: Not too shabby. Earlier tonight, we played a clip for you guys on the program on Follow the Money. Derek Stevens, Mike Palm joined Mitch and Paul in studio to make the big announcement about the guaranteed money for Circa Survivor, Circa Millions, and Circa Grandissimo. $20 million for Circa Survivor. Last year, it was $18.7 in the pot. So this year, $20 million guaranteed. $6 million once again for Circa Millions, and $4 million guaranteed for Grandissimo, Matt. And the question we asked Derek Stevens last Thursday when he was in studio when the NFL schedule came out was Thanksgiving. That has been its unique wrinkle to Circa Survivor, Matt. Now we have a Wednesday game, three Thursday games, which is normal, and a Black Friday game. And I asked Derek, would all five, is it safe to assume all five will be a part of the Thanksgiving weekend? He said, absolutely not. So let's find out about Thanksgiving week 12 in Circa Survivor.
13: Well, we had the new schedule, so we talked about this for quite a while. It's pretty strong consensus. We're gonna go with a five game Thanksgiving week. The consensus is he didn't want to do it.
14: It's a one vote company. So much as all the speeches he gives about it, he leads by consensus. I mean, at the end of the day, there's one. It was all about the Friday game.
15: Denver Pittsburgh.
14: Okay, go ahead. Do you put it with 12A and make it a five game holiday week, or do you move it? 12B is no joke. I mean, it's a pretty tough schedule. Uh-huh. Or do you leave it with 12B, and then make, because you have the Christmas Eve game, that's a four game week, then they would both be four game weeks. But there was one person that felt very strongly that the Black Friday game should go along with the other Thanksgiving games.
13: I think 12B then becomes what you got. This whole thing about what happened on Thanksgiving, now these are premier games. You've got some premier games. I think what's happening now on the Sunday of Thanksgiving, you got to think about who you're going to save. I think all of a sudden the Bengals stand right up before you. They're the only big favorite on 12B. They're a 6.5-point favorite. There's not a lot else left after Thanksgiving, after the 3-day Thanksgiving. So you got to figure out who's going to be your team on 12B. So I'm circling the Bengals right now. Early, they're a 6.5-point favorite on Sunday.
15: Yeah, think about this. Yeah. So if that's going to be a five-game week on 12A, it's the Packers at the Rams, mm-hmm. the Bears at the Lions. You're going to get the Eagles at the Cowboys, the Chiefs at the Bills, and then Broncos Steelers. Like, here's the deal with the holiday weeks at Circa. The Goodell does not screw around with the standalone games or the holiday schedule. All these games are going to be like a pick 'em.
14: Well, that's what we said last year. And then the Eagles were a 7-point favorite over the Bears, and the Ravens were, what, a 9-point favorite? And by the way,
16: cash and tickets. Cash is what it's all about. All about. Is what it's all about.
2: Right now for the New York. Play a clip there.
16: Cash
2: from,
16: and tickets is what
2: Derek
16: it's
2: Stevens
16: all about.
2: Mike Paul. Wow. Miss three. The Knicks have got the ball. Man, did not expect this, Matt, that this would be after a.
1: I don't think the Cavs are going to, or the. I don't think the Knicks are going to score here, so. We got OG Anunoby drives wide open.
2: We got what a foul. I think they're going to call Karl Anthony Towns for an illegal screen or 3 seconds something. Man, OG Anunoby had a wide open lane. He kicked it to the corner. Are they calling? Oh, they're calling Cat for a hold.
1: That's a good call.
2: Yeah, that's a good hold. He holds Jared Allen. He pulls his arm like he's Stretch Armstrong.
1: Now the Cavs are going to hit a shot to go back up six. Donovan Mitchell with the drive and the tip in by, I believe, Jared Allen, yep. right? It's going to be a 6-point lead, 150. Knicks had their chance here.
2: Yeah.
1: They had their chance. By the way, Evan Mobley stepped up and knocked down a big three in the midst of that Knicks rally. And OG Anunoby throws up another brick. Boy, he has not helped the Knicks tonight.
2: No. Coming off of that hamstring injury, good look there. 90 seconds to go. 6-point lead for the Cavaliers.
1: Down to three.
2: Ooh, all right. Things going to get interesting. Is a short jumper missed, and it is coming down to it. To clear up, is Black Friday I was actually a bit confused by that clip. Is Black Friday going to be part of 12B or 12A?
1: Kale Bridges with the three from the corner, 3-point game with a minute to go.
2: I think it's going to be part of 12A. So five.
1: Well, it was last year.
2: But it was last year, but now we have the Wednesday game. So 12A is going to be five games, and that Sunday is going to be pretty tricky. All right, push that to the side. 1 minute to go, Matt. It's 99-96. Mikal Bridges just hit a corner three.
1: Oh, it's a tie game.
2: No way.
1: 42 seconds to go. It is tied at 99. Are you kidding me? I'm watching the live betting screen. Oh, wow.
2: Could have been overtime.
1: The Cavs go back up 101-99. Sorry, giving it away. Jumping the shark or whatever you call it in the business. There you go. Let's pretend we're watching it live. Bounces in. Knicks tie the game, and now it's tied at 101 with 19 seconds to go, Tim. What a wild finish to this one.
2: Hey, kids, go look for our Christmas presents. They're all under the tree.
1: Here we go. James Harden with the turnaround. Hits it. I bet you the Knicks are going to answer to tie the game. Tim, you want to take me up on that bet?
2: No, I don't. I want to read this read. 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
1: You're not going to believe this.
2: Closing seconds, Sam Merrill. Wow! In and out, no good. Overtime.
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4: Overtime at Madison Square Garden. Matt Eumanns with 7:52 to go in the fourth quarter. The Cleveland Cavaliers led 93-71. 93-71, the New York Knicks closed the game on a regulation, on a 30-8 run.
5: Incredible collapse here by the Cavs, and I know our colleague JBT is taking a lot of heat for mushing the Cavs on the comment he made, but I think he's far from alone. You know, we made some comments. Who the hell thought they were going to come back from 22 down at that point? The Knicks looked dead in the water. I'm sure there's millions of people who made comments thought this game was over. And Darren Rovell, what did he tweet, Tim?
4: He said, MGM building a new hotel wing in Las Vegas off of tonight. 95% of money at BetMGM was on the Knicks minus 7.5. They're down 20 with 7:29 to go.
5: They're now up 4.
4: They're up 4. Matt, we mentioned it once again. Said it, didn't bet it. Second half total was 111. But what we said to keep in mind, overtime means second half. Second half, you had 108 points. But guess what? Now we're in overtime. You're at 112. That is an over in the second half.
5: You know, it's crazy that we talked about the total, and I said, be careful betting the under because this could go to overtime at halftime.
4: Yep. Jalen Brunson called for a push-off here. 3.5 minutes to go, 105-101. You're still not dead yet if you bet the under. Total was 218. It is a dead under game.
5: You're dead.
4: Give up hope?
5: You're dead. Yeah. You're dead.
4: Nothing worse than hope. Live total 220.5.
5: How about the sharps out there who bet under in last night's game and under in tonight's game?
4: Oh. How about Matt Eumanns in the cut clash with the Cleveland Cavaliers plus 6.5?
5: Boy, if you had the Cavs and the points and you lose this tonight, you might just never want to bet the NBA again. We got a message, DM, or actually a tweet from Andy Miranda, USC superfan.
4: All right.
5: James Harden is the biggest choke artist of any player out there. Checked his brain at the door. Cavs are up by 14 with 5 minutes to play. When they inbounded the ball, he let it bounce all the way to midcourt as if they're behind by 14 and need to preserve the clock. And as he pointed out, his shots have been bricks down the stretch. Why would Harden do that? Why would you let the ball?
4: I didn't see the play. Yeah, it's hard for me to.
5: By the way, it's now a 6-point game.
4: 107-101.
5: These are going to be epic bad beats on the Cavs plus the points and under the total tonight.
4: 36-8 run right now for the New York Knicks. How do you respond if you're the Cavaliers? You know, think about the epic collapses we've seen this postseason.
5: James Harden, brick.
4: I mean, no worse collapse than Game 6, Magic falling apart against the Detroit Pistons. I mean, that as bad as this is, that was far worse. That was a clinching game at home, and you scored 19 points in the second half and missed, what was it, like 25 straight shots or whatever it was?
5: I was on the air with Will Hill that Friday night, and Will had the Magic I think, to win that series.
4: Oh, no.
5: And he looked like he had seen a ghost. Worse than that, actually.
4: I mean, Will Hill is a ginger, so he probably does get called a ghost sometimes.
5: But anyway, but yeah.
4: And the Cavaliers have turned into the Magic because they can't make any shots. Oh, no. This would be a dagger. Oh, wow. 110-101, 9-0 to start the second half. Anyone who had the Cavaliers tonight just vomiting right now.
5: How sick would you
4: Landry
5: be?
4: Shamet, the Wichita State shocker.
5: Is he the cousin of that actor you talked about, Timothy Shamet?
4: Chalamet.
5: Timothy Shamet? What movie was he in?
4: He's in a lot of movies.
5: Thank God I didn't bet the Cavs. I did, I would be so ticked off right now. You feel a little bit sick for those who did. Because, you know, we've all been on this side before. Oh. If you got the dog tonight, if you took the 6.5 or whatever, if you played this under the total, these are two epic bad beats that you're likely never going to forget.
4: As we say all the time, overtime is where the dog goes to die. But
5: this is extreme.
4: This is devastating.
5: Oh, my God.
4: 93-71. Matt, I'll be honest. I had wrote this game off. I was like, this game.
5: Oh, you and millions of other people.
4: I wasn't even looking at the live line. I was being a bad host. There's no way they're going to come back.
5: I can't recommend the Knicks at this point. Well, there's no way you can blame any one person for being a mush here because millions of people thought this game was
4: over. Matt, when it was 50-49, Cavaliers had a one-point lead and they were plus 195 on the money line. I'm like, man, seems like a good bet. Should have bet and didn't. And I guess I shouldn't have bet it because this is a disaster. Cavaliers are going to hit a three, Matt.
5: Darren Rovell was so confident. He tweeted about it, and now he's probably wishing he hadn't. By the way, next up, 110-104. Cavs get a three there. I mean, it would be justice if the Cavs can cover this number. They're not going to win the game, but...
4: The Cavaliers deserve to cover. By the way, we are going to hit over in this game. I don't know. I mean, that's disgusting, too. Having the under in this game.
5: Imagine the sharps out there. There are sharp bettors out there. You know who bet the under last night.
4: Oh.
5: And they came back and bet the under again tonight.
4: Disgusting.
5: They just kicked in both balls.
4: The Max Strus hitting a three. 110-104. Live number 7.5 in favor of the Knicks. They are now minus 10,000 on the money line. And if you had... I mean, I'll be honest, Matt. You bet it over 5.5 games. This is not a good feeling now.
5: Now, if the Cavs lose tonight, they might end up getting swept. I mean, if you blow a 22-point lead, they're going to go down. I don't know. I'm still not going to say that. But if you blow a 22-point lead, you don't like their chances to extend this series. If they won tonight, it was going to go six, right?
4: Oh, yeah.
5: There's no doubt.
4: I thought this might even go seven if they had won tonight. This is an epic collapse, man. Wow. What? I mean, we just saw a three end a 39-8 run. The Knicks ended the game, ended regulation on a 30-8 run. You are making fun of all the people that paid thousands of dollars. And guess what?
5: We're going to see an epic comeback by the Knicks.
4: No, they're not because they all left.
5: I hope no, they didn't all leave. There's still a bunch of them there.
4: I'll show you a tweet.
5: There's a bunch of people out in the street. I would say a decent amount left, but again, look at that crowd. There's still a pretty good crowd in the Garden tonight. That's looks packed. I can see.
4: Maybe they all came down.
5: Here's Paul Bovey down there. What's
4: that? Look at that picture.
5: Oh, wow. Yeah. Is that it? Really?
4: Yeah, that's a picture.
5: Did they come back in?
4: They're not going to let them come back in.
5: I bet they would let them come back in.
4: Nick Costos just tweeted a picture of the arena. I'm trying to make sure this... He goes, I am at the game and admittedly biased, but this has to be the... I don't know what he was talking about. Overturn? Regardless, 110-104, 90 seconds to go. The question now... Will the Cavaliers cover? They deserve the cover, Matt. I don't know if they're going to get it.
5: You don't always get what you deserve in life, Tim. And sports betting's a microcosm of that, so rules sometimes. You know, Kenny Atkinson has really had a meltdown here. The coach of the Cavs, he's going to take a lot of criticism. You know, you can't, when something like this happens, you can't point the finger at just one person. It's not just Kenny Atkinson. It's not just a coach. It's James Harden. It's probably even a little bit Donovan Mitchell. There are a lot of culprits here for the Cavs blowing this lead and this game tonight. But Kenny Atkinson's going to take a hell of a lot of criticism for this.
4: Tonight is a night where the Twitter handle Old Takes Expose is just going to be one of the all-timers. The takes that I'm sure were out there tonight, unbelievable. 110-104. Let's get a tweet before we get out of here as we go to the one and only Chris Massaro. Not only are the Knicks shooting a pathetic 4 of 23 from 3 with the help of the great Mitchell Robinson, they are a woeful 13 for 22 from the line. This is the type of home game I'd expect from the Tatum Knicks, not the Brunson Knicks. Tatum Celtic, not the Brunson Knicks. I'm shocked. Towns has been abysmal. New York Knicks down 22. A win probability of 99.9% for the Cavaliers.
5: Oh, boy. Time to remake that math model.
4: 59 seconds to go. Knicks up 7. Thanks to everyone who joined us. John Yastrzemski, Jeff Sherman, Adam Hill, David Behrman. Thanks to Corey and our production staff. For Matt Humans, I'm Tim Murray. This has been VSiN Primetime.
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15: They're going overtime in New York. Somehow, the Knicks have come back to tie Cleveland in Game 1 of the NBA's East Finals. They've just ended the fourth quarter at Madison Square Garden. The Knicks were trailing with under 8 minutes to go, 93-71. They erased a 22-point deficit. Cleveland with 17 turnovers. The Knicks with 16 in regulation. Cleveland led by star Donovan Mitchell. He had 29 points, 6 steals to this point. For the Knicks, 36 points for Jalen Brunson. The Knicks actually made a few threes. They're up to 9 for 30 from long distance, and they head to overtime at home with the Garden going crazy. Jason Kidd is no longer Mavericks head coach. They mutually parted ways, the club said. Despite Kidd having 4 years left on his contract, the new team president there in Dallas, Masai Ujiri, and the Vancouver Canucks fired coach Adam Foote.
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20: Lows dip down to about 44 tonight under mainly cloudy skies. Winds out of the northwest, 8 to 15 miles per hour. Daytime highs approaching 60 tomorrow. Mainly clear skies. I'm meteorologist Paul Frombly with your weatherology forecast on 95.3 and 99.1 The Score. Currently, it's 58 degrees.
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25: What's up, folks? Welcome in. It is another rousing edition of Pod to the Futures. Jonathan Von Tobel, Mitch Moss, good hair day for the pod collectively. Mitch in the bowels of Circa, fresh off another edition of Follow the Money. And Mitch, we got a lot to get to here. Going to hit everything, including the National Hockey League, where the Western Conference Finals are set. We won't see those until Wednesday. We have the NBA Finals and the conferences set, respectively. One of them will get started tonight, so we're not going to talk about that because we're recording this on a Monday. And I got a lot of hockey thoughts lately. We've got to get to something outside of the hockey being played on the ice, which I think you will appreciate as well. How you doing?
26: Great, man. What a time of year. I love it.
25: Yes, it is. Yes, it is indeed.
26: I know we're not going to talk about it, but because we're recording like right up until tip time, this is honestly like personally the most anticipation I've had for an NBA series in a long. I said today on the air, maybe since like Golden State Cleveland 2016. It's been a long time.
25: I would agree. Clev TA, I believe, is a regular guest on Gil Alexander's show, and he had tweeted out something along the lines of, is this the most anticipated series since that one that you referenced? And my answer was, well, 2017-2018 Raptors and Magic was absolutely fantastic in the first round,
26: sure.
25: And I think a lot of us were looking forward to
26: actually,
25: that.
26: He tweeted
25: so outside of the obvious.
26: He actually tweeted that out, huh?
25: Yeah.
26: So we're all, okay.
25: Dude, it's hard not to.
26: I had no idea. Okay. All right.
25: Yeah. It's hard not to be excited. I mean, well, and that's one of the series that I think we all remember as well. So I am very excited for it, too. We'll get to the Eastern Conference Finals a little bit as well. This should be up by the time we get around to it Tuesday. Not too much time on it. But I wanted to start with a little bit of a rant that has to tie into futures. By the way, we're also going to get to the National Football League. Schedules are out. Talk a little bit of win total. I did some market power ratings on the show today, so we could talk about the best and the worst rated teams and what that means as we have week one lines that are up. But over the weekend, we finally, mercifully, get the news that Shai Gilgeous-Alexander has been announced as most valuable player of the National Basketball Association, something we've been waiting for a very long time. Mitch, do you remember who was announced as Coach of the Year in the NBA?
26: Let me think here. Was it Mitch Johnson as that series is now underway? Was it?
25: I don't know because it hasn't been announced yet.
26: Oh, okay.
25: It is. It is May 18th. We have every award that has been announced, but for some reason, they won't tell us who has won Coach of the Year. This is insane to me that we can't get this. This is, and they usually announce the awards in, I would assume, some sort of order, which is why MVP is last, because I guess it's the most important. How the F do we not know who has won Coach of the Year right now?
26: Dude, you make it make sense. I have no idea what they're waiting for. The whole thing is screwed up, man. The whole thing with Shams breaking the news and then people on Amazon threw a hissy fit about it. Just like, I don't know. Just no sport gets it right, honestly.
25: You're right. I don't need, I think the NFL comes the closest with the awards.
26: They just
25: show.
26: Wait too long. We're betting this stuff in May and June and July. You're going to make us wait until the Thursday of Super Bowl week. That's outrageous.
25: Yep. I would agree. So maybe like right when the season ends or something, but at the very least, they collectively just, you know, they get a show together and they announce everything in one night.
26: So like you know when it's coming.
25: We don't have to wait for this trickle.
26: Yeah.
25: Yes. So we don't have to wait for this nonsense of, hey, I wonder if they're going to announce it this week or whatever it is. Baseball, don't get me started. You have to wait till like a month after the season, the postseason ends to find out when some of these awards are going to be announced. So when your sport is the least thought of, which is like a month after the season's over, then you're like, here's all of the awards. Like, okay, cool. That comes along like a fart in the wind. It drives me nuts. So we'll see. For those who don't know, I think it's Crows, C-R-O-E-S. Max Crows puts together a sheet that is a Google Doc that you can look. Joe Mazzulla is dominating the announced ballots so far, but we still have not as many that are out there. I would expect that Mazzulla is going to win this. I don't remember if you have any skin in the game. I've got Mazzulla at 8-1. I would just like to know if he's going to win this thing. So it's a mini rant to start, but it does tie into where I wanted to open this thing up with, which is with the Eastern Conference Finals set to begin on Tuesday. Did you have any thoughts on MVP outside of the obvious names for this thing? Because I thought the market pricing was fascinating. Jalen Brunson is minus 170, mm-hmm. ties almost hand in hand with the New York Knicks in terms of the series price. If the Knicks win the series, it's very, very, very likely that all those simulations, save for a few, have Jalen Brunson as the winner. Same thing with Donovan Mitchell and the Cleveland Cavaliers. Karl Anthony Towns is the third choice at plus 950. And then you get into 20-1, James Harden, which seems very, very tempting. What have you made of this in the way that this is priced here for the Eastern Conference Finals?
26: By the way, quickly, Mazzulla and Kelce is minus 5,200 to win.
25: Should be.
26: Okay.
25: Should be. I think he's going to win.
26: Cats, by the way, at DK, 12-1. I'm very intrigued with the way that he's playing. Yep. He might lead the series in rebounds. Well, he's a big favorite to lead in rebounds. I don't know, with this new play with point center, could he lead the series in assists as well? Meaning his scoring has been down a little bit as a result of the new offense. But if Cat leads in rebounds and maybe pushes for assists, I think 12-1 is a great number on him. What are we going to see from OG Anunoby? Like, he's saying all the right things. He's making it like trying to tell everybody, hey, it's clear, man. I'm okay. I'm not in bad shape. I'm going to be good to go. The way that OG Anunoby was playing before he got hurt, he's 35-1 at DK. To win the MVP, there's absolutely a path for him to take it down.
25: I would agree on that price, too. I mean, if we're talking about that, to win that thing, that is absolutely a tremendous price when you look at it here for how important he was, how good, how well he was playing. I should say, if I speak proper English, how well he was playing heading into his injury. There, you had a lot of media members saying he was their most valuable player at that point. It always goes back to the same conversation we have. This is the perfect time for us to both rage out at Tim Bontemps. I'm never going to get over it. The Eastern Conference Finals, what, 3 or 4 years ago now, Miami Heat, Boston Celtics, Caleb Martin, the MVP, according to Reggie Miller, who then went and voted for Jimmy Butler. You had him at like 45-1. You lost by a single vote, him or Bontemps. Come on now. You always got to trust the voters or whether or not they're going to make the right choice. And I feel like the farthest any of these guys are going to go, or gals, is OG Anunoby at 22-1. Or, excuse me, at the price that you had. Excuse me, I'm sorry. I'm looking at the FanDuel pricing right now.
26: There's a huge difference out there, by the way, in FanDuel and DraftKings. Yep. So definitely shop around. Can I piggyback your rant with another rant? We live in the state of Nevada, which is supposed to be the sports betting capital of the world. I don't think there's one sports book that offers. Correct me if I'm wrong. Is there a single sports book where we can get down on Eastern or Western Conference Finals MVP?
25: You know what? That's a good point. I don't know. I was going to look at MGM.
26: MGM
25: Caesars have kind of a national offering,
26: mm-hmm.
25: but you're right. And the thing that drives me nuts too is they won't offer if they do offer like the finals MVP, they won't offer adjusted. A lot of spots here in Nevada take it down after the series is over, and that's it. You'll live with it.
26: Yep. When I looked earlier today, it was not available at a single book, and they're becoming few and far between as we have to say goodbye to the Westgate sometime this summer, which is just, devastating beyond belief, which we could rant about as well a little bit later on. I'm seeing finals MVP available at Caesars. And I don't know if you're seeing anything at BetMGM, but I did not earlier today when I was taking a peek.
25: No, I think you're right. Everything I'm looking at, they have series leaders. They have everything else, but they do not have what we're looking for here. Yeah, it is incredible. I mean, this is a whole other topic about what we're seeing in this, in this state and what's offered and what's not. By the way, sneaky for the Western Conference Finals. As you're listening to this, it's already over for the first game. De'Aaron Fox is out today.
26: Yeah.
25: I don't know if you saw that, but
26: I just saw it now.
0: Pretty big deal.
25: For the San Antonio Spurs, I will state the obvious case very quickly. James Harden to win Eastern Conference Finals MVP.
26: Oh, don't do it to yourself.
25: I am pro Cavalier.
26: Don't do it to yourself.
25: Why? He was good in the last game. He was good in game 7.
26: He was the one player who was awful for the Cavaliers.
25: Incorrect. They were plus 32 when he was on the floor. He only turned the ball over once, and he was actually really good on defense.
26: It's just, you got to, this thing with the Clippers and going back with him has got to stop.
25: This is like
26: James Harden is the biggest reason why they have no chance in this series against the Knicks.
25: That is a little hyperbolic.
26: the Knicks lay over this team. It's 1.5 is my best bet by a mile. Minus 1.5 games.
25: Wow, really?
26: No hesitation. Yeah.
25: Are you buying what Paul Bovey's selling with the, oh, you can't go out to New York and close out the series?
26: No, all along I've been saying that the Knicks absolutely do not want Detroit, and it would be a cupcake gimme series if they get the Cavaliers, and I'm firm on that.
25: Oh, man. Yeah, we're head-to-head on this. Yeah. I think the Cavs are going to win this series.
26: Oh, boy. We got to straight up that then for sure.
25: We'll have to do something, like a dinner or something, because I think a lot is being made, and obviously so, of this run for the Knicks and how good their offense has been. Congratulations on this point. Having said that, this is going to be like a mighty pressure release valve here for Cleveland. They have played two really solid defensive opponents, including the best defense in the Eastern Conference field. And they made it through there. They have yet to even shoot the ball consistently throughout this entire postseason. And the Knicks do have to play defense at some point there, Mitch. And Jalen Brunson with his big-ass head or Karl Anthony Towns with his stiff hips are going to be targeted over and over again by both Harden and Mitchell. I think this is a much harder series than the collective are making it out.
26: Interesting. Yeah, we have to have a side bet on this for sure.
25: Yeah, we'll figure that out because I'm looking forward to it because I very much feel like I'm an island on this. I mean, the love for for New York is just, I can't find, outside of Zach Cohen and myself, I can't find a single person. Stormy today, I told her, I was like, yeah, you know, I'm sticking to my guns. I picked the Cavs to win the East. I'm going to pick them to win this series. And she was shocked.
26: The one concern I do have, honestly, about the Knicks is that they have to have a little bit of regression at some point. Like, they are playing.
25: Sure.
26: Otherworldly basketball right now, and I just don't think that can continue for the duration of. We kicked this around today with Nick Whalen, and he was like, "You're right." And if they do, like if they keep playing, they're going to win the whole thing. If there's no regression, the Knicks win the whole thing. So I don't know if they can sustain this level of play that they've been at now for I don't know what 6 straight games. Basically, that's honestly my biggest concern.
25: We'll have to pick this up a little bit, but yeah, we'll have a show bet. We'll figure that out. We'll establish that by the time we get together next week. But let's go, Cavs. Sorry, Paul Bovey. It's going to be all over, and Mitch will suffer as well. On the other side, National Hockey League.
23: This is a Bloomberg Business of Sports report. Madison Square Garden Sports has taken a formal step towards separating two of the most valuable franchises in U.S. sports at a time when the New York Knicks are making another deep postseason run. The company filed a confidential initial Form 10 registration statement with the Securities and Exchange Commission for a proposed split of the New York Rangers business and Knicks into separate companies. A separation could give each company more flexibility to raise capital, sell minority interests, or pursue strategic options without forcing investors to buy exposure to both franchises. Netflix is set to supercharge its advertising business to over $3 billion this year by expanding its content with sports like the NFL and other live events. With over 250 million monthly active viewers and expansion into more territories, the streamer is looking to gain a bigger share of ad budgets. With a Bloomberg Business of Sports report, I'm Michael Barr.
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25: So do you want Western Conference Finals first, or do you want the off-ice futures betting topic first?
26: I want the off-ice.
25: The National Hockey League.
26: Yeah, give me the off-ice.
25: Okay. So I talked about this with Stormy today. A few weeks ago, a couple weeks ago, I know nothing about any of these prospects coming out in the NHL draft.
26: Okay.
25: And when I watched the draft lottery, I was told that this was the Gavin McKenna sweepstakes. The winner of this lottery go on to select McKenna out of Penn State with the first overall selection. I have since read a metric crap ton of draft analysis that has pushed back on the thought of Gavin McKenna being this far and away top tier prospect that is locked in to be the first overall pick. Mock drafts, analysts, all sorts of things. I've poked holes in this draft. Now, maybe this is just the usual draft thing, because again, I don't usually follow the NHL drafts. So I don't know. But the reason why I bring this up is you can find McKenna as a minus 525 favorite to go first with the field coming back at like plus 350. I'll get the exact price for you. I brought this up to Stormy today. But I don't know how much you've watched about this or read about the NHL draft or whatever it is, but I just find it interesting that the market is really in on this McKenna kid. And the narrative was that it was McKenna. But the second that lottery ended, the analysis that I've read has really pushed back on the thought that he is far and away the selection with the number one pick.
26: Wow. And you get the entire field at plus 380.
25: Plus 350 is what I, unless you got something else. So I'm looking at minus 525, plus 350.
26: Yeah, they got a higher price of McKenna at DK.
25: Okay, cool.
26: Plus 380 on the take back with him. So if you're actually, again, you're right. I mean, is this typical like draft stuff? The only, like this year in the NFL, it was foregone conclusion that it was going to be Mendoza and that was it. Like it was never going to be another player unless some team, it could have been a different team maybe had they offered the Raiders just made him an offer they could not refuse. But if people were writing that immediately afterwards, maybe they're onto something here.
25: Yeah, the way that I can the what I'm taking in is just he's good. Obviously, he's going to be one of the top picks in the draft, but his distance between him and some of these other selections might not be there. So again, that's pretty much the surface analysis. Like that's all you're going to get from me. I could not tell you how he skates. I could not tell you about the way his one timer is the most effective in hockey or anything like that. These are all hockey terms that I know, and that's the limit of it. All I know is that everything I've read has pushed back on this notion, and I am just tempted to blindly take plus, you know, what did you say, 380 on the field here.
26: Again, for the second time at this podcast, now shop around. FanDuel has him at minus 620, the field at 4-1.
25: Wow.
26: On that. Yeah, and I cannot pretend to know anything about this draft at all. I like the NHL. Yeah. In fact, I got the game on right now, game 7 on in front of me. I love watching the playoffs.
25: Me too.
26: I just, I've told myself over time, like I need to get in the NHL starting in October, but it just, there's so much going on that I don't have the room in my brain at that time of season. So it sucks.
25: Yep.
26: And that's, you know, there's nothing I can do about it.
25: So we do have plenty of time to marinate on this and with this out. This series is not going to start until Wednesday.

0: and Canadians wanted to burn my house down. So I was like, hey, look, hey, I'm listening. I see the feedback. I'm not going to make that mistake again. It's also, little side note, Bucci Gross once said this on ESPN, and I've never forgotten it. Do you know that the second T in Toronto is actually not pronounced? It's Toronto.
1: Toronto?
0: Toronto. So I've never made the mistake to say Toronto ever again.
1: I feel like I've just by nature always said Toronto, but now that you're making me think about it,
0: I think it
1: doesn't really feel great.
0: I think I probably said Toronto because it's there. The T exists and you see it when you're looking at the name. But when he said that, I'm like, okay, all right, I had no idea.
1: Well, Toronto is not participating in this series between the Avalanche and the Knights.
0: They are picking first in the draft, though.
1: They are. That is a very good point. By the way, I have an Austin Matthews MVP ticket, a Hart Trophy from the regular season. I don't think I got that one.
0: Sell that.
1: So for this series, I have come around to say that I've come around on Vegas to make this a pretty competitive series for the most part. I'll get this out of the way up front. I went over 5.5 games on this series at -160. So I thought that playing that over, there's a couple of reasons why. The first of which is, I think Vegas is benefiting. We'll see what happens to Mark Stone. They're being, shockingly enough, super cagey about his health and whether or not he's going to be available. Really shocked by that. So we'll see if we get him out there. But Bill Carlson's been back. He's been skating really well. That second line, for those who haven't really seen it, with him and Marner and Howden, like, it's skated really well. Eichel's done a really good job. I think one of the things that I really like about Vegas, and I give Tortorella credit because for a while I was a vocal critic, especially early in that Mammoth series, Carter Hart had not played well, but he has seemingly evened out a bit here. And Vegas, unlike Colorado and the Lumberyard, as they are known, has some questions in net because, look, they went back and forth between them. And I give Wedgwood credit for coming into that closeout game and not allowing a goal. He also only faced 7 shots in the last 42 minutes, so I don't know if his issues are fixed. And they're a little beat up, Colorado. So I just think that the Knights are going to be more competent than I give them credit for. So I thought over 5.5 games at -160 was a fair ask for the Vegas Golden Knights in this series.
0: I think they would be alive completely if Stone was going to be playing the entire time, right? And so based on, I agree with everything that you just said. And, you know, Colorado, we must fully admit that they are a machine, right? When fully healthy.
1: Yeah.
0: The Makar thing might be gigantic. He's obviously elite. MacKinnon, though, is just so difficult to stop. And I love how fast that guy can possibly skate in a game with other grown men trying to, like, hunt you down is just nuts to me. But if the Knights are alive, they have to, I believe, JVT, win games 2-1, 3-2, more realistically speaking. And that means that Carter Head is going to have to play out of his mind in this series, because I don't envision a scenario where the Golden Knights are going to win this in 6 or 7 games and the average score is like 6-5. I don't think they have the firepower to match with Colorado. And that's probably the bad way or the wrong way to approach the series. So if Carter Hart plays like a brick wall and they win the series, he's 75-1 to win the Conn Smythe. Like, isn't there an angle where I actually think that if you think the Golden Knights are alive here, I would actually rather bet Marner to win the Conn Smythe and back it up with a little bit on Carter Hart, because it's a much better price than the Golden Knights to win the cup.
1: Yeah, I agree with the point on Marner. He has been awesome. He's been fantastic. You look at him in terms of points and what he's done for this team right now. He has been absolutely fantastic. They're not getting to this point without the way that he has been playing so far in this postseason. So I think you're finding him in the range of 12-1 to win the Conn Smythe.
0: Yeah.
1: If you think Vegas is live, there's no way you're coming out of this series without a little piece on Marner at 12-1.
0: Totally.
1: Because to your point about Hart and playing well, that has to happen. Marner also has to play extremely well and has to contribute, because they're not as deep from a skater standpoint that you're going to be able to find success without him being there. I think the thing that worries me about Hart is in the games they win, he might be a wall. In the games they lose, it might get ugly. I mean, we're seeing this. I mean, this game's underway right now, but look at what happened with Jakub Dobish this series.
0: I know.
1: The dude was great. And then all of a sudden he's just, the last 3 games has completely fallen apart. And I think those really work against you as

0: goalies. And I think, you know, I have just been made aware of this for the most part because I don't really follow hockey. You follow it more than I do. But goaltenders tend to have hard times winning Conn Smythe trophies. And it's going to go to a skater more often than not. And I'd hang my hat on Marner for sure if I'm somebody who thinks Vegas can win this series.
1: That's a good point by you because, like, again, Hart has to be amazing, but is he going to, will all seven games be 2-1 or 3-2? That's unlikely. There's a good chance where if they win it in seven games, they're probably going to lose a game 5-2 or whatever it is, and where he's going to allow a ton of goals. And just the fact that Marner is playing like this, leading the entire playoffs in points, and that goal the other night was exquisite. It's one of the best I've ever seen in my life. Right? That's a 10 out of 10 goal right there. And a highlight moment like that, probably it doesn't hurt. So it's going to be very, like, if they win the cup and he's leading everybody in points, how do you not give it to that guy?
0: Yep. Honorable mention is, of course, Jack Eichel, who I think is the second choice for the Vegas Golden Knights, because he's been playing pretty well, too, and that line's been effective. In his last few games, he's been great. But I think Marner, right now, with his contributions, very much a leader in the clubhouse with where we're at right now. So we'll see if that holds up. But yeah, I've been enthralled in, because full disclosure for audience too, I've been helping cover the Knights a little bit more recently for local media, and I've been around it a little bit more. So been wildly impressed with what Marner's been able to do. On the other side, one more note about hockey. If this does not happen in the next round, it is an abject failure. We'll tell you what it is.

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13: So, I don't care at this point right now, because as we record this, this is Monday, May 18th at 4:55 p.m. So, we do not know, as we speak right now, Mitchell, who is going to move on to the Eastern Conference Finals, to take on the Carolina Hurricanes. Having said that, after watching this series in its entirety outside of this game that is transpiring in front of us right now, if the Carolina Hurricanes not only not win that series, but win it going away, it is an abject failure. Because I'm watching both of these teams. The Sabres power play has been a little fixed over the last couple of games, but still was ass for a very long time. And Cheeks. They can't figure out if Cheeks. They want Ukko-Pekka Luukkonen or anybody else in this goal to in this net. They can't figure out what they want to do. And they've talked about, we're still going to use our guys no matter what. So they can't figure out the goaltending situation. On the other side, you have Montreal. Jakub Dobysz has completely fallen apart. And by the way, I don't think he's getting many, fair shakes at it. There are times defensively when I watch Montreal, and it's like the one and only time I started in net in roller hockey when I was 22, and I got absolutely destroyed. And I gave up like 13 goals, and a bunch of breakaways were happening, and it wasn't really my fault. But that kid was 14, and he kept doing a lot of tricks, and his mom was cheering him for it in the stands, and it was an embarrassing moment, and I hated my life. It was terrible. I don't think either of these teams are very good watching them. So if Carolina, finally served up on a silver platter, is given the Eastern Conference, brother, you better get it done. Come on now. I want to play. I don't care who it is. I will be hyperbolic. Play him in a sweep. Play him in five. I think Carolina should destroy either one of these two teams.
6: Okay, but there's a massive layoff for the team. That could be one negative going against them. Number two, their path, Ottawa's good, but Philadelphia in the second round, come on. That was far too easy for Carolina. Sure. And as people called Philadelphia at the time, like the perfect second round opponent for Carolina and probably any team in the entire league. And number three, as we've seen, like there's no such thing as momentum, right? That does not exist. We're seeing that in front of our faces in this game seven, as we're recording this right now live. Game five, right? Montreal, amazing. They're going to come out and set the world on fire and take care of them in game six. Nope. 3-1, 8-3 final. And now they get a quick 1-0 lead against Buffalo. How about momentum in the NBA playoffs? Detroit goes to Cleveland, pounds them in game six. It's over, right? Cleveland has no chance. Game seven, I turned it off in the second quarter. It was over with. Just like it completely flips. Now, I will say that Carolina, their experience and their leadership here, that should mean something against these teams that have never been this far before. That should factor in. That's got to be a betting thing. It just does, doesn't it? That's got to factor in a little bit here.
13: I would say so. I mean, we have points of evidence. I keep invoking the Oklahoma City Thunder as that point of evidence. Mm-hmm. When you talk about experience mattering, you remember it fondly. We brought it up on this pod before, the PJ Washington Ray Allen series,
6: exactly,
13: where OKC is kind of first foray out there in the best of seven, where they're like a team with some expectations. They had made the gradual progression. They were a play-in team. Then they're a team that actually gets up there in the seedings. Then they take on Dallas. And what happens? Well, they lose that series. And the next year, they go on to win the NBA Finals. So you see that slow and steady progression, which, by the way, makes what San Antonio is doing ever more impressive because they're already in the Western Conference Finals. So we'll see if they can do it. My thing, too, to rebut you really quickly would be that from what I understand, from what I've watched and from what I've heard, one of the biggest things for Carolina has been playing these big, bulky teams and getting worn down in this postseason, and which is why, as a somewhat finesse team, I like to make the joke, Mike Palm came in studio one day and called them soft Euros. Why these soft Euros can't really make the run is because they get worn down. Well, you haven't been worn down. You've had 2 weeks in the spa. You've been getting ready. I think you get these inexperienced teams. If there was a year, this has to be it. This has to be it if you're the Carolina Hurricanes. And I think you're right about everything you said about Philadelphia and Ottawa and all that. To me, it's not a measure of their opponents. It's the situation at hand for the Hurricanes. And I think that they're good. And I think that this is being served up to you, much like St. John the Baptist's head on the silver platter. You've got to take it. Let's go.
6: I'm not going to disagree at all. No, well said.
13: Okay.
6: I like how strong you are on that
13: too. Well, yep. I'm a big hockey guy. I don't know if you know this. I am technically a credentialed media member for the NHL. Did you know this? I have an NHL media account and everything.
6: I noticed that you are acquiescing to Stormy's lead on the show. So hence you diving deeper into the hockey waters, so to speak.
13: Oh yeah, dude. Big on a Corsi 4 percentage, huh?
6: It should be. That matters.
13: That's one of my big things.
6: It's big.
13: It does. Expected goals, all that kind of stuff. All right, so I just want to put that out there. We'll see what happens. As you said, Montreal still in the first period up 1-0 as we record right now. So I'm sure the ensuing 9-7 final that will happen here today will be a lot of fun to recap as we're talking about it up 1-0. All right. Last couple of minutes as we spend some time on the Stanley Cup, and rightfully so, because this is going to be a ton of fun once we get to that Eastern Conference final. I do want to hit on some football. We can hit on that on the tail end. Major League Baseball, I just wanted to point out really quickly, a week after I proclaimed diamond strong hands on Jose Soriano. My man got out there and got rocked by the Los Angeles Dodgers. I think we might be done here.
6: No, those tickets are absolutely, they're coasters. You can set them on fire. You can use them as kindling to get something. Yeah, they're absolutely cooked, unfortunately. And that should have been such an obvious bet, by the way, against the, it should have been earned runs over the entire day. Yep. We should have bombed that. And I thought about it when he was getting drilled. So I'm like, yeah, good timing, Mitch. Would it have be on your toes with that one. But no, it was a fun ride for six starts, and now moving on, onward and upward, and finding somebody else, yes. Maybe.
13: Yep. I mean, that's with the Cy Young, I think there hasn't really been something that has stuck out to me yet. We'll see. I know, I'll say this. I'll give you credit because you brought this up, and I brought it up to Adam, and he was a little bit cooler on it, but the name escapes. You know, pull it up right now. Your boy for the White Sox put together another pretty good performance, sub 2 ERA.
6: Davis Martin. Well, yeah, that's not me.
13: Yes, and he's still 45-1.
6: Right. That was other people brought it up first. Jensen Lewis was talking about it, so that's definitely not my find. But I thought it was worth bringing up here anyway. There's something, by the way, that I want to just briefly talk about with the Cy Young Award, and something to keep an eye on. Sure. You can't bet it right now, but JVT, if you just spend 2 minutes looking at the National League Cy Young board and compare it to the American League Cy Young board and factor in Scooble's injury and Crochet's injury, and the National League has dominated the American League and interleague play so far, I cannot wait to bet the National. I've never said these words in my entire life. I cannot wait to bet the National League in the All-Star game this year.
13: Yep.
6: Just do humor me and spend 2 minutes sometime this week by looking at the pitchers that they're going to have going in the National League compared to the American League. It's maybe a difference unlike we've ever seen.
13: I don't know. I mean, I think Paul Skeens, Christopher Sanchez, Chris Sale, Shohei Ohtani, Jacob Mazurowski, Imanaga, Mason Miller in the bullpen, Yoshinobu Yamamoto, I think they would all quake in their boots against Cam Schlittler, Dylan Cease, Gavin Williams, Drew Rasmussen.
6: Kevin Gausman on the list. You have all of those. Zach Wheeler, yes. By the way, is going to be an all-star at this rate. So you can send all those pitchers out there for one inning and then bring the hammer of God in with Mason Miller to close it out. It's going to be incredible this year, the edge that they're going to have.
13: Is that an official nickname? That's a really good nickname.
6: That's my nickname for him.
13: That should be used.
6: Just because I've used it for like tons of different guys, but you think specifically for Mason Miller,
13: the Hammer of God.
6: It's a really good nickname. Man.
13: You imagine, like, hey, we got to close this thing out, bring in the Hammer of God. Yeah. Like, he's just not going to be touched.
6: Just like,
13: and I also think too, to this point, go ahead.
6: No, it's all you.
13: I was going to say, to the point you're bringing up, if you just look at the Cy Young, the thing, it is also representative of just how the American League and the National League have looked to this point. These teams have looked absolutely incredible. And so I think one of the questions that I would have at this point, because the American League, I still kind of like, I find myself looking at the standings and looking at some of these futures and thinking like, man, there's got to be something to do here. You know, for example, I know it's a large sample size sport, but like the market doesn't really want to budge on the Rays and the Yankees in this AL East dynamic. Yankees are still minus 205 to win the division despite their deficit that they're sitting in right now. Rays are plus 250. We brought up the White Sox. White Sox odds have moved in the Central at plus 650. And then even in the American League West, the Athletics are very barely hanging on by a thread at the top of that division. Mariners are plus 135, haven't budged. I'm still high on the Rangers. They're plus 170. I haven't really settled on what I want to do here, but I keep getting tempted by, look, I don't think this Rays team is going away anytime soon at all.
6: I'm in. By the way, I'm betting them on like a daily basis because I don't want to fight it.
13: Yeah.
6: And they're so good at home. Just accept it. And by the way, like their power rating hasn't even adjusted. Again, this is like the game's going on as we speak, but McClanahan was $1.33 today against Rodgers.
13: Yep.
6: It's 8-2 as we speak race. I'm just like, as long as they're, until they turn into like a $2 or $2.50 favorite, I'm betting them as many times as I possibly can. And I don't know. I'm not going to buy into the momentum. I'm just going to buy into they're good. And they got several good players on the team. And just because the entire narrative around Tampa entering the season was, oh, they're not going to be any good. The people are wrong. You can don't be stubborn. Change your opinion.
13: And they have Kevin Cash, the best manager in baseball.

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3: In Game 1 of the NBA's East Finals in New York, the Knicks pulled off an incredible comeback to beat Cleveland in overtime, 115-104. Cavs were ahead 93-71 with under 8 minutes to go. Knicks were down 22 in the fourth and still won the game. Jalen Brunson scored 38 points. Jason Kidd is no longer the Mavericks head coach. They mutually parted ways, the club said. The new team president there in Dallas is Masai Ujiri. No NHL on the night, but Vancouver did fire coach Adam Foote and his staff after one season. That team has a new general manager. Carlos Alcaraz will miss the French Open and Wimbledon due to his wrist injury. The Milwaukee Brewers moved into first in the NL Central, half game over the Cubs and the Cardinals, winning in Chicago 5-2 against the Cubbies. Cardinals with a three-run homer in the 10th beat the Pirates. It's 9-6. Dodgers with a run in the ninth. 1-5-4 at San Diego.
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7: Lows dip down to about 44 tonight under mainly cloudy skies. Winds out of the northwest, 8 to 15 miles per hour. Daytime highs approaching 60 tomorrow. Mainly clear skies. I'm meteorologist Paul Frombly with your weatherology forecast on 95.3 and 99.1 The Score. Right now, 57.
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12: 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I am Matt Brown. That is Wes Reynolds. That is Kelly Bidlin. We are all here as we move off of a major and head into a tournament that will be quite the handicap. We'll just leave it at that. It'll be quite the handicap, and we'll discuss that one, of course. But coming out of the PGA Championship, do want to give it enough time here for us to give our thoughts, do the different things, mea culpas, whatever it may be, with all of that, as of course we sit there and watch Aaron Rye go and get it done. Two gloves, iron covers, the whole nine yards. He gets it done. And by the way, if you make a joke on Twitter, you will get 9,000 links to an article as to why he has iron covers. By the way, it was a joke, people. I was making a joke. And like everyone sends me these articles as to why. I know the story. It's funny because people make jokes about people with iron head covers. Anyway, good on Aaron Rye. With all of that, if you had Aaron Rye, good on you. Wes, never.

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4: Welcome back to Long Shots here on VSiN, the Sports Betting Network. Matt Brown, Wes Reynolds, Kelly Bidlin. Give you our PGA Championship thoughts. We have now talked about what we think we are going to get over at TPC Craig Ranch and the stats that we threw into the model. And so let's get to what we actually picked. Wes, what did you end up on this week?
5: Yeah, and as always, placement markets and any matchups, that'll be up Wednesday at VSiN.com/picks. So these are outrights, and these are outrights that I don't usually do because I actually did go in the without Scottie Scheffler market this week, and I usually don't like to do that. Because you are getting a substantial discount. But this is kind of a tournament where if you're not playing the top guys, you're going to pepper the board a little bit and hope to get somebody at least in the mid-range or perhaps even down the board. So these numbers that I give out are going to be different than what you might see on your app or wherever you bet if you're just betting like the straight-up outright, like to win. So these are without Scottie Scheffler numbers. Starting with a guy that has some history here, Pearson Cootie, who is at 27-1 at DraftKings. Cootie's grandfather, Charles Cootie, by the way, the 71 Masters champion, won this event 62 years ago. So Cootie is a native. He's from nearby Plano, Texas, in that big Dallas-Fort Worth Metroplex area. He's cooled a little bit from the start this year where he's runner-up at the Farmers Insurance and was top 10 the next week at the Waste Management in Phoenix. Only Scheffler is better in this field for birdie or better percentage than Pearson Cootie. So it's a guy that makes a lot of birdies, top 10 in driving distance, top 10 in the bent grass putting, par 5 scoring. So Pearson Cootie, even though I don't really like the number, I thought he profiled okay here. Michael Brennan was a 40-ish to 1 in the without Scotty market. Remember, he won last fall at the Bank of Utah Championship in his PGA Tour debut. Has made 9 of 11 cuts. Hasn't really challenged for a win so far in 2026, but he's number 2 in stroke gained off the tee, number 3 in driving distance, one of the absolute young bombers out there. And these fairways are pretty gettable. So you still, even with all the renovations and the changes on the course, you still are going to take driver on a lot of these holes. And I think that poses very well for Michael Brennan. And then a guy that also has some Dallas roots, considering he lives here in Dallas, is a guy I hadn't bet in a while. And it's a name that we hadn't heard about because he didn't really have a very good season last year. And that's Tom Kim, who, you know, look, he was almost a top 10 player in the world at one point 3 years ago and was still kind of near the top 20 2 years ago. Had an awful year last year, but he started to show more consistency. He's made 9 of 10 cuts. Best finish was T6 at Myrtle Beach, second on approach in that field. And I also think he comes into a good frame of mind because now we're getting into the buildup of the U.S. Open, right? So you got some of these staggered final qualifying sites. Well, Tom Kim was in the Monday qualifying site there at the Dallas Athletic Club and finished second. And so he gets a spot into the U.S. Open. So, you know, that puts you in a pretty good frame of mind, I think, coming in here. So I'm going to bank on Tom Kim continuing his good play. Jordan Smith, around 50-1 in the without market, 2-time DP World Tour winner, made 8 of 12 cuts this year, top 10 in this field on approach, tee to green, excellent ball striker. He's trying to get in that U.S. Open as well. I think he's in a later qualifying spot, but if you get into the top 60 by June 9, because you might have seen on Twitter, it's like, well, Adam Scott's in the U.S. Open or Ricky Fowler's in the U.S. Open because they were in that top 60 world ranking. Smith, by the way, is 71st right now, so he needs a couple good tournaments, and that could get it done. Stefan Jaeger, who you might have saw on the PGA Championship last week, he's about 50-1. Shared the lead after the first round in the PGA Championship, ended up 18th. Fourth in the field for GIR, 9th for putting, 11th for ball striking. He's made the cut in all 4 appearances here. And then the last 3, Austin Eckroat, 62-1, runner up here at the Byron Nelson in 2023. Good form coming in, 10th at the Bolero, 6th in New Orleans, 19th at Myrtle Beach, 3rd in this field on approach. And then I went with another local guy who's based right here in Dallas. There's a lot of players, by the way, based in this Dallas-Fort Worth area, namely, of course, our favorite, Scotty Scheffler. Zaycheng Doe, otherwise known as Marty Doe, who is based here in Dallas, 5th year in 2023. He was 54-hole leader, 4 times kind of in the top 20-ish range, top 5 in this field on approach. So he was a guy that I think he was as high in the market as like 88-1. He's probably 60-70 in the without Scheffler market. And then the last one I played, Johnny Vegas, 100-1 in the without market, 44th last week at the PGA. But talk about a story here. He was 2nd in tee to green. He was 2nd in greens in regulation. He was 4th in ball striking. So you can guess why he finished 44th in the field. He was dead last for strokes gained putting, 82nd out of the 82 players that made the cut. I think he's going to like these greens a little bit better, because one of the things about Aronimink, the story was the greens, I think in a lot of ways, because they were tricky. They had a lot of contours. They were those Donald Ross greens, so he had to putt very defensive and couldn't be as aggressive. And Johnny Vegas just was not good with the putter. But there were a lot of elite guys not good with the putter last week. Scotty Scheffler, Cameron Young. You can go on and on. 9th and 13th and a couple appearances here at TPC Craig Rand. So he's a guy, even at 42 years of age, and still bombing off the tee and just hit some rocket shots with the driver. So Johnny Vegas will close out the card for me.
4: Kelly Bidlin, what? Where did you end up this week?
2: I've bet on a whole 2 golfers. All of 2 golfers is what I've bet on. One in the outright market, one in placements. It's very exciting. Wes already stole one of the names. I really thought I found a diamond in the rough this week with Austin Eckroat, but Wes is all over it too, apparently. I don't know about you guys. I do want to start where we ended the last segment, Matt. I do think it's a good coming out of the PGA Championship. Like, I think if we learned any lessons from a betting standpoint last week, if there's any uncertainty this week, I'm very okay with not making some bets and letting this thing start. And if I need to get a feel for the course, so be it. I will jump in live. Wes did rattle off a bunch of names that I had considered too. Brennan, I got close on. Tom Kim, bookmark. I bookmarked that one for sure, Wes. Not a bet for me this week, but the approach numbers, getting back to a pretty consistent level with him, the good finish at Myrtle, that definitely jumped out to me. So something I will be keeping an eye on, old Tom Kim, here down the stretch. All right, who I played? Eckroat. I played outright Eckroat at 100-1, and then I played him in winter without market as well, and went top 10, top 20 on him as well. He hit on pretty much everything, Wes, but the approach numbers are great. He's gained on approach in 7 straight now. He's got the finish here that you like to see. The T2 a couple years ago, 14th and birdie or better in this field. Good in those longer proximity ranges like we were looking at, 10th and opportunities gained. So, yeah, I thought Eckroat bringing in a strong approach game. We've seen this guy win on tour before. He was someone that I wanted to jump on. So I really scattered some bets on Eckroat. And as you brought up, Matt, I don't think this will be not very heavy for me with placements. If I add anything else, it will probably be either outrights or the winner without market, like Wes is talking about. I think you need to be very aware of Scotty Scheffler this week, and probably very limited tournament matchups for me. So if I add any matchups, that will be tomorrow on VSiN.com. The only other golfer that I've bet so far, I bet Koepka top 10 and top 20. He's a little off those guys like Spieth and Siwoo Kim. I was a little surprised he was as far back from those guys as he was. Brings in the great ball striking numbers. I just think in a field this week, him finishing like outside the top 20 with how he's playing pretty consistently right now, I don't know if I can really get there on that. He's 6th in the field off the tee, 2nd on approach, 8th birdie or better, 19th in distance. The putter hasn't been great. That's been well documented kind of every tournament that he's teed it up in. But these have been easy putting greens to attack. If he can get hot for a couple rounds, I think the rest of his game is just too strong. It lifts him above most of the people in this field. So
5: Brooks, his irons are so good right now.
2: Yeah, yeah.
5: Like, he's even really watching well. Last week where he kept missing all those like shortish putts. Mm-hmm. It's like, dude, he's hitting like some really good shots. Like, he was as close to the pin as almost anybody. And in those first couple rounds. So you got to wonder if he's kind of starting to maybe get close to the peak again.
2: Yeah, I don't know how quickly I really expected him to, you know, come back, or if we were going to see a comeback at all from Brooks Koepka, but he's definitely on pace or ahead of schedule for what I kind of expected out of him. I thought he was going to have to get a lot of PGA kind of play under his feet here before he was feeling comfortable again. So, yeah, Brooks top 10, top 20, and then, yeah, only other guy I've been on so far, Austin Ekroth, outright winner without top 10, top 20.
4: Yeah, it is super... super interesting, the card that I put together. We'll get to it here on the other side. I do share some thoughts here on Pearson Cootie, West. So I thought I was going to build my card a certain way. I ended up taking a pivot. I will say the first person I was going to put on the card was Pearson Cootie, a guy that we bet a lot at the beginning of the year.
2: Yep.
4: Like you said, really has gone on a pretty cold streak here, but
2: where are we at with the injury? I guess that's the question, right?
4: You know, there's that, and then there's, you know, and honestly, you know, getting into a field, yeah, Scotty's in it, but then, like, I think looking around and being like, well, if I can beat Scotty, or Scotty doesn't have, like, the greatest tournaments, like, I'm as live as anybody in this thing, might be a little bit better as well whenever you look around and see that it's not just this room full of killers. It's really, like, Scotty and everybody else, and so maybe he'd get back there, but I ended up going a different way with the card and just played a whole bunch of long shots because honestly, deep down, I think Scotty wins this tournament and he probably wins it by multiple strokes. And so I'm like, you know what? If Scotty happens to have an off day and decides to throw back a few brew pops over there in Dallas before this, then maybe I can hit a big ticket. We'll get to that when we come back.
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13: 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Can Christian Yelich and Jake Bowers continue to power the Brewers at Wrigley? We'll give you the answer to that question. And we also welcome the Don for the Don's Locks and Tom's Drive-In Trivia.
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3: 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Here's Matt Brown, Wes Reynolds, and Kelly Bidlin.
4: Welcome back to Long Shots, Matt, Kelly, and Wes. We've got Wes's picks. We've got Kelly's picks. Of course, anything we add will be over at VSiN.com/picks. So be sure and become a VSiN Pro subscriber to get in on all of that. So as I said before we went to break, I was going to start my card with Cootie. So I do like that a lot. I think the skill set is definitely there. I don't know. Maybe there was some fatigue involved in kind of the swoon there for him and all of that, but I do like him a ton. Instead, I decided to just put a card together of a bunch of bombs. And if Scotty happens to have an off week and one of these dudes can go and score, I basically sorted my model by, I basically sorted the model by birdie or better percentage, birdie or better gained, opportunities gained, and went in and just look at guys from that standpoint. And if the model kind of liked them a little bit more with all the other categories that I put in there, then that's kind of where I went. This was not where I thought I would be starting the card, but if you go and you sort your model, guys, by birdie or better gained over the last 30 rounds, the top of it is going to be Blades Brown. Yeah. Is going to be the number one person in birdie or better gained over the last 30 rounds of everybody in this tournament. And that includes Scottie Scheffler, which is crazy. Scottie's second, of course, there in this deal. And so 80-1 on Blades Brown, and you kind of go in and you look, and I mean, T16 on the Corn Ferry at the Myrtle Beach, T9, a two, an outright second, an outright third. Over in the Corn Ferry, an outright third at the Puerto Rico, like knocking on the door. Do I think he can win this thing? Probably not. But at 80-1, with them being an elite birdie maker and a course that could still play as a birdie fest, again, we think it will be on the easier scoring side. I went ahead and went with Blades Brown.
5: Little background, really quickly, yeah, on Blades Brown. If our listeners have or viewers have not heard of him, U.S. Amateur champion at age 16. By the way, Blades Brown is only 18 years of age right now. And this guy is something special. Like, he broke Bobby Jones's record as the youngest medalist at stroke play in U.S. amateur history. So this is a guy that you've seen get some exemptions. I should say medalist, not the amateur winner. He was the lowest in stroke play, and then they get in the tournament play. But huge pedigree. Like, this guy has all the potential to be a really big star in this game.
4: And I think Rick is a little off on the age there. We'll have to send him a.
2: I saw that. Yeah, I caught that yesterday.
4: Kelly, if you want to scroll, yeah, if you want to scroll there for the people that are watching, it not 126 years old.
2: No,
4: I can't tell you not 126 years old. About 100 years off there.
2: I don't even know if his family's been here for 126 years.
5: Yeah.
4: So, Blades Brown for me there. Wes, I share Jordan Smith with you. Jordan Smith,
2: man, I'm
4: actually. Fourth overall in the model for me.
2: Yeah.
4: Literally only behind Scottie Scheffler, Brooks Koepka, and Keith Mitchell, probably three of the six kind of like pedigree guys in this field. And he's fourth behind on the model, behind them. You go in pretty much kind of green across the board for all the stuff that we put in, which I think is pretty interesting. And so, that's a big 80-1 ticket on him as well. Now we get into the, okay, do I believe you can run hot type tickets? Now we're going to get out to 86-1. Guy that we bet maybe 3 years ago a ton, maybe 2 years ago a handful of times. I don't know if we've bet him at all last year or so, but I've got Eric Cole on the card.
2: I knew you were going to say it. I wanted to try to guess.
4: Like, just a, again, like, horrific off the tee.
2: Yeah.
4: Like, it is the most, or it's incredible. The grossest off the tee profile you'll ever see on a golfer, but like, can have spike weeks everywhere else. And so, like, can he just tee it up with a putter and then just like whatever? Look at this. Look at this off the tee profile.
2: It's incredible.
4: It is unbelievable. If he was not the worst player off the tee, like, look at these. These are T6s, T14s, like, he would be in the top five of like every tournament if he could just not spray the ball everywhere. But, you know, let's see if he can maybe run pure off the tee for one tournament, because everything else seems to be there. He's kind of figured the stuff out, but he just cannot do anything off the tee at all. But
2: yeah,
4: really well everywhere else, and elite birdie maker. So 86-1 on him. The next guy gets out to 135-1, and here's a vibe play. You don't get these vibe gut plays from me very often, but guys, you probably scrolled and never even saw Tony Finau's playing this event, by the way. And he is 135-1. We were betting Tony Finau at 35-1 a couple of years ago. And here he is at 135-1. I understand he's been horrific. Is he just all of a sudden a bad golfer? Maybe so. Maybe he is just all of a sudden a bad golfer. But man, if you're going to get on an easy course, that would be a great time to find it when you only have one guy to beat in Scottie Scheffler. So 135-1, nothing more than a vibe gut play here. So don't, like, this is not a numbers play, as Kelly pulls up the horrific profile you see right there on
5: Tony Finau, by the way, has missed the last two majors. He was not in the PGA field last week, which is like, how do you not get into the PGA championship? Like, you know, you just got to be a guy on tour that at least posts some kind of results to get in, and he wasn't in. So that might be some motivation, too. There could be something to that where it's like, you know what? I'm Tony Finau. Like, I was a top 10 player in the world at one point. I got to get my head on straight and try to get into the U.S. Open here. So no time like this week.
2: Yeah, Matt, I looked at him real quick and then moved on after I pulled these up. But yeah, it's a, hey, three top 20 finishes for Tony Finau this season. I think I would have been surprised if you had just told me that.
4: Yeah, I mean, listen, maybe he's just a bad golfer now. And if he is, he is. Mm-hmm. But like, this would be the time to get it right. Easy course with only one other premier golfer in the field. I mean, like, you know, I mean, that's this would be the time to get it right. Two more bombs, Carl Phillips and Trace Crowe. These are guys that both are just elite birdie makers. And with that, like I said, I kind of went in and just compared the rest of the profile with these elite birdie makers. Could they run hot doing, you know, could they run hot for 4 days and find Scottie Scheffler maybe just slightly off of his game or whatever it might be? This is 180 and 225-1. It is very, very, very unlikely for them to win this thing. I will remind you, as always, when you're putting tickets in on guys that are this long, always chop up your bet into four different bets, because if they can even sniff the top five heading into Sunday, you will be able to make money on a cash out, and then you can just let 75% of the money run, or let 75% of the money ride. There's a reason they're 225 and 180 and 135 and 80 and 86 and all that. It's because they're not very likely to win. And so even if they're doing well heading into Sunday, they might fall apart. And so, like, make sure that you can cash in and make some money off of those guys. But Blades Brown, Jordan Smith, Eric Cole, Tony Finau, Carl Phillips, and Trace Crowe. Just a six-pack of bombs for me this week, Kelly Vidlin.
2: Yeah, they sure are. I think you guys have talked me over to betting Jordan Smith. He was kind of on my short list of who was just being left off. And if you guys are both on him, I think I'll join you. I think he'll be.
5: It's a really long off the tee, too, and is really good on approach. But like with everything, the putter kind of up and down. But he's been a proven player. Like, I bet him a lot on the DP World Tour over the years. And he was always kind of lurking there in that top five, top 10, if he didn't win. Like, it seemed like he was on the leaderboard, like, every single week when he played over there regularly.
2: We were betting him. We bet him for a couple tournaments when he first came over early in the season. I think, you know, speaking of that, the other names that were kind of just leave-offs for me, Eric Cole did check that box, Batman. I went down that rabbit hole, too, where I was like, holy, yeah, like, the putter seems to be back. Like, the good Eric Cole game seems to be back, but I just don't know what to do with this off-the-tee mess. And then, like, I think you guys both grabbed two of these guys. I think if you want to go bet on any of, like, the real, like, sharp young talents out there, whether that's a Blades Brown or Michael Thorbjornsson or a Michael Brennan this week or a Johnny Kiefer. Like that, I think that's fine. This is basically a Corn Ferry Tour event, right? Like these, this is a spot where these guys could actually shine through. So like actually Thorbjornsson was kind of the name that I had written down of maybe betting, but it was kind of along the same lines. And then the only other name, because I've sure bet him a lot, and I think you guys have a couple times too. I was a little surprised I didn't get there on him this week, but he's lost, I think, approach now in a couple events in a row. Rio Misatsune. He's in this field and you can get a pretty good, decent number on him actually compared to some of these other guys. He was one that I'm a little shocked that I didn't get there on because we did like him a whole lot earlier in the season, but I think I'm going to leave him off.
4: Yeah. Wes, I think for me, it just came down to like, I can't bet everybody. So I already had six bets and I'm just kind of, you know, I got six bets in. It is what it is. But yeah, I mean, he modeled fairly well for me. I, you know, DFS play probably if you're out there.
5: Yeah, there were a couple mid range guys that I left off. Mac Meissner did pop a little bit for me.
2: Yeah.
5: Adrien Dumont Deschassart, the man from Belgium, who, by the way, qualified for the U.S. Open there in Dallas on Monday. So he was a guy that was kind of there for me, but there's a lot of guys you could just throw a blanket over. It's like, okay, pick one and hope you get lucky with it.
4: Agreed. Guys, if you are not already subscribed to the YouTube page, head on over there. If you are getting this in the audio form and not on VSiN, go ahead, hit that subscribe button. Do appreciate all of the support from each of you out there. And good luck on all of your Byron Nelson picks.
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24: In game one of the NBA's East Finals in New York, the Knicks pulled off an incredible comeback to beat Cleveland in overtime, 115-104. Cavs were ahead 93-71 with under 8 minutes to go. Knicks were down 22 in the fourth and still won the game. Jalen Brunson scored 38 points. Jason Kidd is no longer the Mavericks head coach. They mutually parted ways, the club said. The new team president there in Dallas is Masai Ujiri. No NHL on the night, but Vancouver did fire coach Adam Foote and his staff after one season. That team has a new general manager. Carlos Alcaraz will miss the French Open and Wimbledon due to his wrist injury. injury. The Milwaukee Brewers moved into first in the NL Central, half game over the Cubs and the Cardinals, winning in Chicago 5-2 against the Cubbies. Cardinals with a three-run homer in the 10th beat the Pirates 9-6. Dodgers with a run in the 9th won 5-4 at San Diego.
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18: Mainly cloudy skies expected overnight with a low of 44. Northwest winds 5 to 10 miles per hour. Mainly clear skies Wednesday. Highs level off around 60. I'm meteorologist Paul Frombly with your weatherology forecast on 95.3 and 99.1 The Score. Right now, it's 55 degrees.
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26: What's the best part about winter in Wisconsin? It's definitely not the snow or the freezing cold temps. Yeah, we hate both of those things. Instead, give us a few J-Love touchdowns, some Micah sack celebrations, and let's add a few Lambo leaps to that list, too. Talking all things green and gold on The Score.
27: Rousing edition of Pod to the Future. Jonathan Von Tobel, Mitch Moss. Good hair day for the pod collectively. Mitch in the bowels of Circa, fresh off another edition of Follow the Money. And Mitch, we got a lot to get to here. Going to hit everything, including the National Hockey League, where the Western Conference Finals are set. We won't see those until Wednesday. We have the NBA Finals and the conferences set respectively. One of them will get started tonight, so we're not going to talk about that because we're recording this on a Monday. And I got a lot of hockey thoughts lately. We've got to get to something outside of the hockey being played on the ice, which I think you will appreciate as well. How you doing?
28: Great, man. What a time of year. I love it.
27: Yes, it is. And, yes, it is indeed.
28: I know we're not going to talk about it, but because we're recording like right up until tip time, this is honestly like personally, the most anticipation I've had for an NBA series in a long... I said today on the air, maybe since like Golden State Cleveland 2016, it's been a long time.
27: I would agree. The Clev TA, I believe, is a regular guest on Gil Alexander's show, and he had tweeted out something along the lines of, is this the most anticipated series since that one that you referenced? And my answer was, well, 2017-2018 Raptors and Magic was absolutely fantastic in the first round, sure. And I think a lot of us were looking forward to
28: actually,
27: that.
28: He tweeted
27: so outside of the obvious.
28: He actually tweeted that out, huh?
27: Yeah.
28: So we're all... Okay.
27: Dude, it's hard not to.
28: I had no idea. Okay. All right.
27: Yeah. It's hard not to be excited. I mean, well, and that's one of the series that I think we all remember as well. So, I am very excited for it too. We'll get to the Eastern Conference Finals a little bit as well. This should be up by the time we get around to it Tuesday. Not too much time on it, but I wanted to start with a little bit of a rant

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0: MGM
1: not see it
0: Caesars
1: earlier today.
0: Have kind of a national offering,
1: mm-hmm.
0: but you're right. And the thing that drives me nuts too is they won't offer if they do offer like the finals MVP, they won't offer adjusted. A lot of spots here in Nevada take down after the series is over, and that's it. You live with it.
1: Yep. When I looked earlier today, it was not available at a single book, and they're becoming few and far between as we have to say goodbye to the Westgate sometime this summer, which is just devastating beyond belief, which we could rant about as well a little bit later on. I'm seeing finals MVP available at Caesars, and I don't know if you're seeing anything at BetMGM, but I did not earlier today when I was taking a peek.
0: No, I think you're right. Everything I'm looking at, they have series leaders, they have everything else, but they do not have what we're looking for here. Yeah, it is incredible. I mean, this is a whole other topic about what we're seeing in this, you know, in this state and what's offered and what's not. By the way, sneaky for the Western Conference Finals, as you're listening to this, it's already over for the first game. De'Aaron Fox is out today.
1: Yeah.
0: I don't know if you saw that, but that's a
2: pretty big deal
0: for the San Antonio Spurs. I will state the obvious case very quickly. James Harden to win Eastern Conference Finals MVP.
1: Oh, don't do it to yourself.
0: I am pro Cavalier.
1: You don't do it to yourself.
0: Why? He was good in the last game. He was good in game 7.
1: He was the one player who was awful for the Cavaliers.
0: Incorrect. They were plus 32 when he was on the floor. He only turned the ball over once, and he was actually really good on defense.
1: It's just, you got to, this thing with the Clippers and going back with him has got to stop.
0: What are you talking about? This is like...
1: James Harden is the biggest reason why they have no chance in this series against the Knicks.
0: That is a little hyperbolic.
1: the Knicks lay over this team. It's 1.5 is my best bet by a mile, minus 1.5 games.
0: Wow, really?
1: No hesitation. Yeah.
0: Are you buying what Paul Bovey's selling with the you can't go out to New York and close out the series?
1: No, all along I've been saying that the Knicks absolutely do not want Detroit, and it would be a cupcake gimme series if they get the Cavaliers, and I'm firm on that.
0: Oh, man. Yeah, we're head-to-head on this.
1: Yeah.
0: I think the Cavs are going to win this series.
1: Oh, boy. We got to straight up that then for sure.
0: We'll have to do something, like a dinner or something, because I think a lot is being made, and obviously so, of the run of the Knicks and how good their offense has been. Congratulations on this point. Having said that, this is going to be like a mighty pressure release valve here for Cleveland. They have played two really solid defensive opponents, including the best defense in the Eastern Conference field. And they made it through there. They have yet to even shoot the ball consistently throughout this entire postseason. And the Knicks do have to play defense at some point there, Mitch. And Jalen Brunson with the gas, Karl-Anthony Towns with his hips are going to be targeted over and over again by Brunson and Mitchell. I think this is a much harder series than the collect taking out.
1: Interesting. Yeah, we get side better, sure.
0: Yeah. We'll figure that out. I look forward to it because I very much feel like I'm an island on this. I mean, the love for Cleveland, or excuse me, for New York is just, I can't find, outside of Zach Cohen and myself, I can't find a single person. Stormy today, I told her, I was like, yeah, you know, I'm sticking to my guns. I picked the Cavs to win the East. I'm going to pick them to win this series. And she was shocked.
1: The one concern I do have, honestly, about the Knicks is that they have to have,
0: I can't find a single person. Stormy today, I told her, I was like, yeah, you know, I'm sticking to my guns. I picked the Cavs to win the East. I'm going to pick them to win this series. And she was shocked.
1: The one concern I do have, honestly, about the Knicks is that they have to have a little bit of regression at some point. Like, they are playing otherworldly basketball right now, and I just don't think that can continue for the duration of... We kicked this around today with Nick Whalen, and he was like, you're right, and if they do... Like, if they keep playing, they're going to win the whole thing. If there's no regression, the Knicks win the whole thing. So I don't know if they can sustain this level of play that they've been at now for, I don't know, what, 6 straight games, basically. That's honestly my biggest concern.
0: We'll have to pick this up a little bit, but yeah, we'll have a show bet. We'll figure that out. We'll establish that by the time we get together next week. But let's go, Cavs. Sorry, Paul Bovey. It's going to be all over, and Mitch will suffer as well. On the other side, National Hockey League.
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0: So do you want Western Conference Finals first, or do you want the off-ice futures betting topic first?
1: I want the off-ice.
0: The National Hockey League.
1: Yeah, give me the off-ice.
0: Okay. So I talked about this with Stormy today. A few weeks ago, a couple weeks ago, I know nothing about any of these prospects coming out in the NHL draft.
1: Okay.
0: And when I watched the draft lottery, I was told that this was the Gavin McKenna sweepstakes, that the winner of this draft lottery would go on to select McKenna out of Penn State with the first overall selection. I have since read a metric crap ton of draft analysis that has pushed back on the thought of Gavin McKenna being this far and away top-tier prospect that is locked in to be the first overall pick. Mock drafts, analysts, all sorts of things. I've poked holes in this draft. Now, maybe this is just the usual draft thing, because, again, I don't usually follow the NHL drafts. So I don't know. But the reason why I bring this up is you can find McKenna as a minus 525 favorite to go first with the field coming back at, like, plus 350. I'll get the exact price for you. I brought this up to Stormy today. But I don't know how much you've watched about this or read about the NHL draft or whatever it is, but I just find it interesting that the market is really in on this McKenna kid. And the narrative was that it was McKenna. But the second that lottery ended, the analysis that I've read has really pushed back on the thought that he is far and away the selection with the number one pick.
1: Wow. And you get the entire field at plus 380.
0: Plus 350 is what I, unless you got something else. So I'm looking at minus 525, plus 350.
1: Yeah, they got a higher price on McKenna at DK.
0: Okay, cool.
1: Plus 380 on the take back with him. So if you're actually, again, you're right. I mean, is this typical like draft stuff? The only, like this year in the NFL, it was foregone conclusion that it was going to be Mendoza and that was it. Like it was never going to be another player unless some team, yeah. It could have been a different team maybe had they offered the Raiders just made him an offer they could not refuse. But if people were writing that immediately afterwards, maybe they're onto something here.
0: Yeah, what I'm taking in is just he's good, obviously. He's going to be one of the top picks in the draft. but his distance between him and some of these other selections might not be there. So again, that's pretty much the surface analysis. Like, that's all you're going to get from me. I could not tell you how he skates. I could not tell you about the way his one-timer is the most effective in hockey or anything like that. These are all hockey terms that I know, and that's the limit of it. All I know is that everything I've read has pushed back on this notion, and I am just tempted to blindly take plus, you know, what did you say, 380 on the field here.
1: Again, for the second time at this podcast, now shop around. FanDuel has him at six, minus 620, the field at 4-1.
0: Wow.
1: On that. Yeah, and I cannot pretend to know anything about this draft at all. I like the NHL. Yeah. In fact, I got the game on right now, game 7 on in front of me. I love watching the playoffs.
0: Me too.
1: I've told myself over time, like, I need to get in the NHL starting in October, but it just, there's so much going on that I don't have the room in my brain at that time of the season. So it sucks.
0: Yep.
1: And that's, you know, there's nothing I can do about it.
0: So we do have plenty of time to marinate on this, and with this out, this series is not going to start until Wednesday. But with that being said, I wanted to dovetail nicely into what we're going to see between the Avalanche and the Knights getting started in the Western Conference between these two. I asked this to Stormy. Do you know the answer? It's Stanley Cup final. Is it Western Conference final or finals?
1: Well, that I don't know. But I do know for a fact that it's singular when it comes to the cup. You're spot on with that. It is not plural. It is not Stanley Cup finals. That's incorrect.
0: Yeah.
1: It's Stanley Cup final. I think I maybe said finals a decade ago, and Canadians wanted to burn my house down. So I was like, hey, look, hey, I'm listening. I see the feedback. I'm not going to make that mistake again. It's also, little side note, Buchigross once said this on ESPN, and I've never forgotten it. Do you know that the second T in Toronto is actually not pronounced? It's Toronto.
0: Toronto?
1: Toronto. So I've never made the mistake to say Toronto ever again.
0: I feel like I've just by nature always said Toronto, but now that you're making me think about it,
1: I think
0: it doesn't really feel great.
1: I think I probably said Toronto because it's there. The T exists and you see it when you're looking at the name. But when he said that, I'm like, okay, all right, I had no idea.
0: Well, Toronto is not participating in this series between the Avalanche and the Knights.
1: They are picking first in the draft, though.
0: They are. They are. That is a very good point. By the way, I have an Austin Matthews MVP ticket, a Hart Trophy from the regular season. I don't think I got that one.
1: Sell that.
0: So for this series, I have come around to say that I've come around on Vegas to make this a pretty competitive series for the most part. I'll get this out of the way up front. I went over 5.5 games on this series at minus 160. So I thought that playing that over, there's a couple of reasons why. The first of which is, I think Vegas is benefiting. We'll see what happens to Mark Stone. They're being, shockingly enough, super cagey about his health and whether or not he's going to be available. Really shocked by that. So we'll see if we get him out there. But Bill Carlson's been back. He's been skating really well. That second line, for those who haven't really seen it, with him and Marner and Howden, like, it's skated really well. Eichel's done a really good job. I think one of the things that I really like about Vegas, and I give Tortorella credit because for a while I was a vocal critic, especially early in that Mammoth series, Carter Hart had not played well, but he has seemingly evened out a bit here. And Vegas, unlike Colorado and the Lumberyard, as they are known, has some questions in net because, look, they went back and forth between them. And I give Wedgwood credit for coming into that closeout game and not allowing a goal. He also only faced 7 shots in the last 42 minutes, so I don't know if his issues are fixed. And they're a little beat up, Colorado. So I just think that the Knights are going to be more competent than I give them credit for. So I thought over 5.5 games at minus 160 was a fair ask for the Vegas Golden Knights in this series.
1: I think they would be live completely if Stone was going to be playing the entire time, right? And so based on, I agree with everything that you just said. And, you know, Colorado, we must fully admit that they are a machine, right? When fully healthy.
0: Yeah.
1: The Makar thing might be gigantic. He's obviously elite. McKinnon, though, is just so difficult to stop. And I love how fast that guy can possibly skate in a game with other grown men trying to like hunt you down is just nuts to me. But if the Knights are alive, they have to, I believe, JVT, win games 2-1, 3-2, more realistically speaking. And that means that Carter Head is going to have to play out of his mind in this series, because I don't envision a scenario where the Golden Knights are going to win this in 6 or 7 games, and the average score is like 6-5. I don't think they can I don't think they have the firepower to match with Colorado, and that's probably the bad way or the wrong way to approach the series. So if Carter Hart plays like a brick wall and they win the series, he's 75-1 to win the Conn Smythe. Like, isn't there an angle where I actually think that if you think the Golden Knights are alive here, I would actually rather bet Marner to win the Conn Smythe and back it up with a little bit on,
0: yes,
1: on Carter Hart, because it's a much better price than the Golden Knights to win the cup.
0: Yeah, I agree with the point on Marner. He has been awesome. He's been fantastic. You look at him in terms of points and what he's done for this team right now. He has been absolutely fantastic. They're not getting to this point without the way that he has been playing so far in this postseason. So I think you're finding him in the range of 12-1 to win the Conn Smythe.
1: Yeah.
0: If you think Vegas is live, there's no way you're coming out of this series without a little piece on Marner at 12-1.
1: Totally.
0: To your point about Hart and playing well, that has to happen. Marner also has to play extremely well and has to contribute, because they're not as deep from a skater standpoint that you're going to be able to find success without him being there. I think the thing that worries me about Hart is in the games they win, he might be a wall. In the games they lose, it might get ugly. I mean, we're seeing this. I mean, this game's underway right now, but look at what happened with Jakub Dobish this series.
1: I know.
0: The dude was great. And then all of a sudden he's just, the last three games has completely fallen apart. And I think those really work against you as goalies. And I think, you know, I have just been made aware of this for the most part, because I don't really follow hockey. You follow it more than I do. But goaltenders tend to have hard times winning Conn Smythe trophies. And it's going to go to a skater more often than not. And I'd hang my hat on Marner for sure, if I'm somebody who thinks Vegas can win this series.
1: That's a good point by you, because, like, again, Hart has to be amazing, but is he going to play? Will all seven games be 2-1 or 3-2? That's unlikely. There's a good chance where if they win it in seven games, they're probably going to lose a game 5-2 or whatever it is, and where he's going to allow a ton of goals. And just the fact that Marner is playing like this, leading the entire playoffs in points, and that goal the other night was exquisite. It's one of the best I've ever seen in my life. Right? That's a 10 out of 10 goal right there. And a highlight moment like that, probably it doesn't hurt. So it's going to be very, like, if they win the cup and he's leading everybody in points, how do you not give it to that guy?
0: Yep. Honorable mention is, of course, Jack Eichel, who I think is the second choice for the Vegas Golden Knights, because he's been playing pretty well too. And that line's been effective in his last few games. He's been great. But I think Marner right now, with his contributions, very much a leader in the clubhouse with where we're at right now. So we'll see if that holds up. But yeah, I've been enthralled in, because full disclosure for our audience too, I've been helping cover the Knights a little bit more recently for local media, and I've been around it a little bit more. So been wildly impressed with what Marner's been able to do. On the other side, one more note about hockey. If this does not happen in the next round, it is an abject failure. We'll tell you what it is.

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9: In game one of the NBA's East Finals in New York, the Knicks pulled off an incredible comeback to beat Cleveland in overtime, 115-104. Cavs were ahead 93-71 with under 8 minutes to go. Knicks were down 22 in the fourth and still won the game. Jalen Brunson scored 38 points. Jason Kidd is no longer the Mavericks head coach. They mutually parted ways, the club said. The new team president there in Dallas is Masai Ujiri. No NHL on the night, but Vancouver did fire coach Adam Foote and his staff after one season. That team has a new general manager. Carlos Alcaraz will miss the French Open and Wimbledon due to his wrist injury. The Milwaukee Brewers moved into first in the NL Central, half game over the Cubs and the Cardinals, winning in Chicago 5-2 against the Cubbies. Cardinals with a three-run homer in the 10th beat the Pirates 9-6. Dodgers with a run in the 9th won 5-4 at San Diego.
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13: Mainly cloudy skies expected overnight with a low of 44. Northwest winds 5 to 10 miles per hour. Mainly clear skies Wednesday. Highs level off around 60. I'm meteorologist Paul Frombly with your weatherology forecast on 95.3 and 99.1 The Score. 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
18: It is VSiN Primetime alongside Matt Humans. I'm Tim Murray. Western Conference Finals, Game 1 was an absolute thriller. Let's get an encore. What do you say? On Wednesday night, as the San Antonio Spurs have a 1-0 series lead against the Oklahoma City Thunder. Matt, the series now, basically a pick 'em between the Thunder and the Spurs, and game Number two, live number is 6.5. Total 215.5. Do we get the desperation bump from the Oklahoma City Thunder? First half, 4-point favorites here for the Thunder on Wednesday night.
3: You know, I think this will be a bounce-back spot for the Thunder. They looked like a team that was a little bit too rusty in game one, and also I expect the Thunder to get a more favorable whistle from the officials in game two. And the other thing is Shai Gilgeous-Alexander is probably going to play a lot better in game two than he did in game one. He got off to a really sluggish start. He did finish 7-for-23 from the field. Alex Caruso picked up the slack, scored 31 points. But I expect the Thunder, you know, they're defending champs for a reason. They're on their home court. Rarely is a team like this going to lose the first two home games of a series, Tim. The money line right now, right around 240, 250 on OKC. I don't feel comfortable laying the points here. I've got an interesting fact for you about the Spurs I'll give you here in a moment. But with Wimby out there, this is just a tough matchup for the Thunder. Yeah, you know, not just Wimby. Least. But it's Dylan Harper, it's all the guys, Stephon Castle, all the athletes with length who are very good defenders. And I think it makes it difficult for the Thunder on the offensive end to get the shots that they usually get against most teams. This is a very defensively sound Spurs team. So I think this is going to be a tough series. It's going to be a long series. But game two is one you think the Thunder definitely should get, and this is one spot where I don't want to play the dog on Wednesday night.
18: Well, and you got to remember too, De'Aaron Fox did not play in game one. There is optimism, according to multiple media reports, that he will be available for game two, but no official designation yet on De'Aaron.

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12: So, I don't care at this point right now, because as we record this, this is Monday, May 18th at 4:55 p.m. So, we do not know, as we speak right now, Mitchell, who is going to move on to the Eastern Conference Finals, to take on the Carolina Hurricanes. Having said that, after watching this series in its entirety outside of this game that is transpiring in front of us right now, if the Carolina Hurricanes not only not win that series, but win it going away, it is an abject failure. Because I'm watching both of these teams. The Sabres power play has been a little fixed over the last couple of games, but still was ass for a very long time. And Chiefs, they can't figure out if Chiefs they want Ukko-Pekka Luukkonen or anybody else in this goal to in this net. They can't figure out what they want to do. And they've talked about that. Yeah, we're still going to use our guys no matter what. So they can't figure out the goaltending situation. On the other side, you have Montreal. Jakub Dobish has completely fallen apart. And by the way, I don't think he's getting many, let's say, fair shakes at it. There are times defensively when I watch Montreal, and it's like the one and only time I started in net in roller hockey when I was 22, and I got absolutely destroyed. And I gave, and I gave up like 13 goals, and a bunch of breakaways were happening, and it wasn't really my fault. But that kid was 14, and he kept doing a lot of tricks, and his mom was cheering him for it in the stands, and it was an embarrassing moment, and I hated my life. It was terrible. I don't think either of these teams are very good watching them. So if Carolina, finally served up on a silver platter, is given the Eastern Conference, brother, you better get it done. Come on now. I want to play. I don't care who it is. I will be hyperbolic. Play him in a sweep. Play him in five. I think Carolina should destroy either one of these two teams.
13: Okay, but there's a massive layoff for the team. That could be one negative going against them. Number two, their path, Ottawa's good, but Philadelphia in the second round, come on. That was far too easy for Carolina. Sure. And as people called Philadelphia at the time, like the perfect second round opponent for Carolina and probably any team in the entire league. And number three, as we've seen, like there's no such thing as momentum, right? That does not exist. We're seeing that in front of our faces in this game seven, as we're recording this right now live. Game five, right? Montreal, amazing. They're going to come out and set the world on fire and take care of them in game six. Nope. 3-1, 8-3 final. And now they get a quick 1-0 lead against Buffalo. How about momentum in the NBA playoffs? Detroit goes to Cleveland, pounds them in game six. It's over, right? Cleveland has no chance. Game seven, I turned it off in the second quarter. It was over with. Just like it completely flips. Now, I will say that Carolina, their experience and their leadership here, that should mean something against these teams that have never been this far before. That should factor in. Like, that's got to be a betting thing. It just does, doesn't it? That's got to factor in a little bit here.
12: I would say so. I mean, we have points of evidence. I keep invoking the Oklahoma City Thunder as that point of evidence. Mm-hmm. When you talk about experience mattering, you remember it fondly. We've brought it up on this pod before, the P.J. Washington-Ray Allen series.
13: Exactly.
12: Where OKC is kind of first foray out there in the best of seven, where they're like a team with some expectations. They had made the gradual progression. They were a play-in team. Then they're a team that actually gets up there in the seedings. Then they take on Dallas, and what happens? Well, they lose that series. And the next year, they go on to win the NBA Finals. So you see that slow and steady progression, which, by the way, makes what San Antonio is doing ever more impressive because they're already in the Western Conference Finals. So we'll see if they can do it. My thing, too, to rebut you really quickly would be that from what I understand, from what I've watched and from what I've heard, one of the biggest things for Carolina has been playing these big, bulky teams and getting worn down in this postseason, and which is why, as a somewhat finesse team, I like to make the joke, Mike Palm came in studio one day and called them soft Euros. Why these soft Euros can't really make the run is because they get worn down. Well, you haven't been worn down. You've had, you know what I mean? You've had 2 weeks in the spa. You've been getting ready. I think it like, and like you said, you get these inexperienced teams. If there was a year, this has to be it. This has to be it if you're the Carolina Hurricanes. And I think you're right about everything you said about Philadelphia and Ottawa and all that. It's, to me, it's not a measure of their opponents. It's the situation at hand for the Hurricanes. And I think that they're good. And I think that this is being served up to you, much like St. John the Baptist's head on the silver platter. You've got to take it. Let's go.
13: I'm not going to disagree at all. No, well said.
12: Okay.
13: I like how strong you are on that.
12: Too. Well, yep. I'm a big hockey guy. I don't know if you know this. I am technically a credentialed media member for the NHL. Did you know this? I have an NHL media account and everything.
13: I noticed that you are acquiescing to Stormy's lead on the show. So hence you diving deeper into the hockey waters, so to speak.
12: Oh, yeah, dude. Big on a Corsi 4 percentage, huh?
13: It should be. That matters.
12: That's one of my big things.
13: It's big.
12: It does. Expected goals, all that kind of stuff. All right, so that's. I just want to put that out there. We'll see what happens. As you said, Montreal still in the first period, up with up 1-0 as we record right now. So I'm sure the ensuing 9-7 final that will happen here today will be a lot of fun to recap as we're talking about it, up 1-0. All right. Last couple of minutes as we spend some time on the Stanley Cup, and rightfully so, because this is going to be a ton of fun once we get to that Eastern Conference final. I do want to hit on some football. We can hit on that on the tail end. Major League Baseball, I just wanted to point out really quickly, a week after I proclaimed diamond strong hands on Jose Soriano. My man got out there and got rocked by the Los Angeles Dodgers. I think we might be done here.
13: No, those tickets are absolutely, they're coasters. You can set them on fire. You can use them as kindling to get something. Yeah, they're absolutely cooked, unfortunately. And that should have been such an obvious bet, by the way, against the Dodgers. It should have been earned runs over the entire day. Yep. We should have bombed that. And I thought about it when he was getting drilled. So I'm like, yeah, good timing, Mitch. Would it have be on your toes with that one? But no, it was a fun ride for six starts, and now moving on, onward and upward, and finding somebody else, yes, maybe.
12: Yep. I mean, that's the with the Cy Young, it's, I think there hasn't really been something that has stuck out to me yet. We'll see. I know, I'll say this. I'll give you credit because you brought this up, and I brought it up to Adam, and he was a little bit cooler on it, but the name escapes, you know, pull it up right now. Your boy for the White Sox put together another pretty good performance, sub 2 ERA.
13: Davis Martin. Well, yeah, that's not me.
12: Yes, and he's still 45-1.
13: Right. That was, other people brought it up first. Jensen Lewis was talking about it. So that's definitely not my find, but I thought it was worth bringing up here anyway. There's something, by the way, that I want to just briefly talk about with the Cy Young Award and something to keep an eye on. Sure. You can't bet it right now, but JVT, if you just spend 2 minutes looking at the National League Cy Young board and compare it to the American League Cy Young board and factor in Scooble's injury and Crochet's injury, and the National League has dominated the American League and interleague play so far, I cannot wait to bet the National. I've never said these words in my entire life. I cannot wait to bet the National League in the All-Star game this year.
12: Yep.
13: Just do humor me and spend 2 minutes sometime this week by looking at the pitchers that they're going to have going in the National League compared to the American League. It's I maybe a difference unlike we've ever seen.
12: I don't know. I mean, I think Paul Skeens, Christopher Sanchez, Chris Sale, Shohei Ohtani, Jacob Mazurowski, Imanaga, Mason Miller in the bullpen, Yoshinobu Yamamoto. I think they would all quake in their boots against Cam Schlittler, Dylan Cease, Gavin Williams, Drew Rasmussen.
13: Kevin Gausman on the list. You have all of those. Zach Wheeler, yes, by the way, is going to be an all-star at this rate. So you can send all those pitchers out there for one inning and then bring the hammer of God in with Mason Miller to close it out. It's going to be incredible this year, the edge that they're going to have.
12: Is that an official nickname? That's a really good nickname.
13: That's my nickname for him.
12: That should be used.
13: Just because I've used it for like tons of different guys, but you think specifically for Mason Miller,
12: the Hammer of God?
13: It's a really good nickname.
12: You imagine, like, hey, we got to close this thing out, bring in the Hammer of God. Yeah. Like he's just not going to be touched.
13: Just like,
12: and I also think too, to this point, go ahead.
13: No, it's all you.
12: I was going to say, to the point you're bringing up, if you just look at the Cy Young, the thing, it is also representative of just how the American League and the National League have looked to this point. These teams have looked absolutely incredible. And so I think one of the questions that I would have at this point, because the American League, I still kind of like, I find myself looking at the standings and looking at some of these futures and thinking like, man, there's got to be something to do here. You know, for example, I know it's a large sample size sport, but like the market doesn't really want to budge on the Rays and the Yankees in this AL East dynamic. Yankees are still minus 205 to win the division, despite their deficit that they're sitting in right now. Rays are plus 250. We've brought up the White Sox. White Sox odds have moved in the Central at plus 650. And then even in the American League West, the Athletics are very barely hanging on by a thread at the top of that division. Mariners are plus 135, haven't budged. I'm still high on the Rangers. They're plus 170. I haven't really settled on what I want to do here, but I keep getting tempted by, look, I don't think this Rays team is going away anytime soon at all.
13: I'm in. By the way, I'm betting them on like a daily basis because I don't want to fight it.
12: Yeah.
13: And they're so good at home. Just accept it. And by the way, like their power rating hasn't even adjusted. Again, this is like the game's going on as we speak, but McClanahan was $1.33 today against Rodgers.
12: Yep.
13: It's 8-2 as we speak race. I'm just like, as long as they're, until they turn into like a $2 or a $2.50 favorite, I'm betting them as many times as I possibly can. And I don't know. I'm not going to buy into the momentum. I'm just going to buy into they're good. And they got several good players on the team. And just because the entire narrative around Tampa entering the season was, oh, they're not going to be any good. The people are wrong. You can don't be stubborn. Change your opinion.
12: And they have Kevin Cash, the best manager in baseball.
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6: In game one of the NBA's East Finals in New York, the Knicks pulled off an incredible comeback to beat Cleveland in overtime, 115-104. Cavs were ahead 93-71 with under 8 minutes to go. Knicks were down 22 in the fourth and still won the game. Jalen Brunson scored 38 points. Jason Kidd is no longer the Mavericks head coach. They mutually parted ways, the club said. The new team president there in Dallas is Masai Ujiri. No NHL on the night, but Vancouver did fire coach Adam Foote and his staff after one season. That team has a new general manager. Carlos Alcaraz will miss the French Open and Wimbledon due to his wrist injury. The Milwaukee Brewers moved into first in the NL Central, half game over the Cubs and the Cardinals, winning in Chicago 5-2 against the Cubbies. The Cardinals with a three-run homer in the 10th beat the Pirates 9-6. Dodgers with a run in the 9th won 5-4 at San Diego.
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11: Lows level off around 44 overnight under partly cloudy skies. North winds 5 to 10 miles per hour. A blend of clouds and sun again Wednesday. Highs level off around 60. I'm meteorologist Paul Frombly with your weatherology forecast on 95.3 and 99.1 The Score. 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
13: What's the best part about winter in Wisconsin? It's definitely not the snow or the freezing cold temps. Yeah, we hate both of those things. Instead, give us a few J-Love touchdowns, some Micah sack celebrations, and let's add a few Lambeau leaps to that list, too. Talking all things green and gold on The Score.
14: It is VSiN Primetime alongside Matt Humans. I'm Tim Murray. Western Conference Finals, Game 1 was an absolute thriller. Let's get an encore. What do you say? On Wednesday night, as the San Antonio Spurs have a 1-0 series lead against the Oklahoma City Thunder. Matt, the series now, basically a pick 'em between the Thunder and the Spurs. And Game number two. Live number is 6.5. Total 215.5. Do we get the desperation bump from the Oklahoma City Thunder? First half, 4-point favorites here for the Thunder on Wednesday night.
7: You know, I think this will be a bounce back spot for the Thunder. They looked like a team that was a little bit too rusty in game one. And also, I expect the Thunder to get a more favorable whistle from the officials in game two. And the other thing is, Shai Gilgeous-Alexander is probably going to play a lot better in game two than he did in game one. He got off to a really sluggish start. He did finish 7-for-23 from the field. Alex Caruso picked up the slack, scored 31 points. But I expect the Thunder, you know, they're defending champs for a reason. They're on their home court. Rarely is a team like this going to lose the first two home games of a series, Tim. The money line right now, right around 240, 250 on OKC. I don't feel comfortable laying the points here. I've got an interesting fact for you about the Spurs I'll give you here in a moment. But with Wimby out there, this is just a tough matchup for the Thunder. And, you know, not just Wimby, but it's Dylan Harper. It's all the guys, Stephon Castle, all the athletes with length who are very good defenders. And I think it makes it difficult for the Thunder on the offensive end to get the shots that they usually get against most teams. This is a very defensively sound Spurs team. So I think this is going to be a tough series. It's going to be a long series. But game two is one you think the Thunder definitely should get, and this is one spot where I don't want to play the dog on Wednesday night.
14: Well, and you got to remember, too, De'Aaron Fox did not play in game one. There is optimism, according to multiple media reports, that he will be available for game two, but no official designation yet on De'Aaron Fox with that ankle injury. You mentioned Victor Wembanyama. Anywhere you turned, people were talking about Victor Wembanyama, rightfully so. One of the all-time performances we've seen in the playoffs. Clutch three at the end of the first overtime to force double OT, Matt. 41 points, 24 rebounds. 24.5 is his over-under for points in game number two. 13.5 is his over-under for rebounds. Juice to the over on both of those, Matt. What do we expect from Wemby? Because I think what you said is accurate. The matchup is a real challenge for the Oklahoma City Thunder, and I loved what I saw from Wemby, Captain Obvious here, but what I really liked was, Matt, he only shot two threes. He was getting to the basket. He was being aggressive. They were throwing double and triple teams at him, and he's got just an incredible touch. And the thing we talked about on Monday night, he looked to me like a young Shaq. He was so unstoppable. The difference, Shaq couldn't make free throws. Victor Wembanyama went 12 of 13 from the free throw line, so you keep that in mind, too. It would be hard for me to play under Victor Wembanyama anything in this series, but, it was just a remarkable performance, and you wonder what the encore is going to be.
7: Shaq was also fat, and Victor Wembanyama was like a flagpole.
14: Well, there were points in his career early on, Orlando and like early Los Angeles. He wasn't
7: very athletic, and he was dominant. There's no doubt about it. But one guy is fat, and one guy's skinny. That's a big difference between those guys. Wemby, 7'5". He pulls up from 30 feet, knocks down a three.
14: Unreal.
7: It is unreal when you watch him. I don't care how great the player is. Anytime you have a historic performance like that where the guy goes 41-24, I'm not going to bet on him to do

0: I don't know.
1: RJ, good morning.
2: Good morning.
1: What's happening, brother?
2: Not much. Just watching the Brewers on free over-the-air TV.
1: Oh, was that not incredible?
2: It was. They beat the Cubs.
1: Was that not incredible?
2: It was great.
1: It was phenomenal.
2: I enjoyed it awesomely.
1: I was out and about, was at the Silver Eagle last night in beautiful Monona.
2: Okay.
1: Yeah, I came home from the gym, and the wifey's like, hey, we got some friends out for Taco Tuesday. Like, oh, we're at the Silver Eagle. You want to go? Yeah, let's go.
2: Let's do it.
1: Was watching the Brewers. Well, first I was watching the Brewers on beautiful over-the-air free TV. Thank you. Thank you. Channel 3.2. And I went to the Silver Eagle, and then I proceeded to watch Aaron Ashby almost blow it.
2: Yeah. He's a rough one.
1: By the way, Aaron Ashby still is? I have to go look. I think has the most wins in Major

0: Is
1: by
0: it eight?
1: Two.
0: Is it eight?
2: Yes, eight, and the next closest guys are six.
0: Who's is Chris Sale in there
2: Chase
0: still?
2: Chase Burns, Davis Martin, Chris Sale,
0: okay.
2: Cam Schlitter.
0: Aaron Ashby.
2: Paul Deans.
0: Oh, yeah. Aaron Ashby, baby, wanted to, well, I don't think he was in the position to get a win, so that's why I think he was like...
2: He was like, well, F this.
0: Then he folded, you know? How about Trevor McGill getting into the game after The Miz?
2: Yeah.
0: You had McGill in there. Booing works, by the way.
2: It does.
0: One inning, two strikeouts. Thank you. Then Ashby came in and turned into Aspie. And Chad Patrick's like, hey, I'll get you. I got you. And then Abner Uribe with the biggest dip I think I've ever seen in there.
2: Oh, it gets bigger every game.
0: It really does. Gets it done. And with that win, your Milwaukee Brewers now sit first place in the NL Central.
2: Sure do.
0: We had a... was it Brad? Someone was texting in like a month or two ago. You know, when the Brewers were toiling around a little bit in the bottom of the NL Central. It's still above 500, by the way. Or at 500. And he said, by May 20th, the Milwaukee Brewers will be in first place. Will the real texter at 608-321-1670 please stand up? Or please text in. I was thinking about you this morning, and I couldn't remember if it was Brad. They're like, by May 20th, the Brewers will be in first place. You, my friend, are correct. 28-18, a half game above the Cardinals and the Cubs.
2: The Cubs did drop to third by percentage points.
0: That's correct.
2: Hate to see it.
0: Reds, second to last, and the Pirates. You know, every year in the NL Central, RJ, the Pirates are always, they got a little hot start, you know?
2: Yeah.
0: And people are like, oh, this is the year. And then by... What are we, over a fourth of the way through? And by around this time, reality starts to set in again.
2: Well, I feel like they hit a stretch of teams that are above 500.
0: Yeah. Speaking of being above 500, your Milwaukee Brewers, 10 games above 500. And again, more Green Bay sucks chants coming from Wrigley Field. It gives us life. It's mother's milk to us. It's lifeblood. Something beckons to us to beat your ass when you cheer out Green Bay sucks at a game in Chicago against the team from Milwaukee.
2: Run PCA dropped a ball.
0: PCA did drop a ball. He could have caught that.
2: Hilarious.
0: I think he was worried someone was going to tell him to that he sucks.
2: And
0: he'd have to turn back and say, "Hey, but you S my F and D."
2: Oh, and then. You know what? The basket, the outfield basket, giveth and it taketh away.
0: Yeah.
2: Sucked
0: up that ball?
2: That sucked up that
0: Jackson
2: ball.
0: Jackson Chirio couldn't find it?
2: No.
0: Oh,
2: not
0: Terrence,
2: the ivy,
0: yeah.
2: The basket.
0: Oh, yeah. Sorry.
2: The little chain link fence that jets out off of the fence.
0: Yeah.
2: So, you know, if there's balls that clear that but don't clear the fence, it's a home run.
0: Mm-hmm.
2: Thank you.
0: Thank you. Brent. Brent and Shano. Thank you, Brent. The real texter, please stand up. I knew it was a B. It wasn't Brad. Thank you, Brent and Shano. Brent and Shano, you are a treasure and a treat. Let's see here. I'm going to go back in our text messages, Brent. Where did you first say that the Brewers will be in first place by May 20th? I know it was a while ago. Here. We got a good little text chain going on, don't we, Brent? Oh, yeah, you're a bidet guy, too. Hell, yeah. I knew I liked you. I knew I liked you, Brent. I got bidets in every bathroom. There's an old text from April 7th. So do I, Brent. I have bidets in every bathroom, too.
3: It's a bidet.
0: Oh, he said 99 wins for the Brewers. That was, oof. Yeah, my man. That was in March. Okay, I got to find this. In the meantime... God, every phone call, every line full again. Jesus, coffee. People are inspired. I assume Kinger on line one.
4: Yo.
0: Hey, buddy. What's going on?
4: Hey, the Brewers just keep on rolling.
0: You know what time it is.
3: Rolling.
0: Oh, here we go. May 10th. That's what it was. Brent, I'll give you the 20th, though. Sorry, Kinger. Hey, buddy.
4: well, it's okay. I mean... First off, did you let Dave know what SMID meant?
0: I did. I texted him, yes.
4: Did he respond back or no?
2: He didn't know?
0: Well, you know, I don't think anyone's ever done that for Dave, so

0: Let's see here. Dave from...
1: He's never said that before, though?
0: Oh, yeah. He, I PCA said SMD, which means what it means. And he said, that is hilarious, considering she was on a bachelorette party. She should have thrown him dollar bills. That was his response.
2: Oh, there you go. But I will say, yeah, Ashby, come on, guy. I know you really want to lead the league, keep leading the league in wins, but don't need to blow the lead just to you take the win over the Miz. And thankfully, you know, Bryce Durant got some insurance runs
3: you
2: with that two-run late.
3: Mr. Excitement, Bryce Durant?
2: Yeah, oh, yes, Mr. Excitement. You know, the walk-off Mother's Day home run and so on and so forth. Mr. Excitement. Yeah. You know, all the time. If it doesn't surprise you, he inspires me to be excited all the time as well. Yeah. But, you know, hopefully... Now, who's on the mound today? I unfortunately didn't look that. I know another late start, 6:40. Yeah,
0: it's not late that time. Late, so, Kinger. It's not that.
2: I know it's not that late compared to when they do. They typically, yeah, you know, six, and then afternoon game. No, it's, they gotta have it. They want the Cubs to be embarrassed three nights in a row.
0: It's
2: so.
0: Kyle Harrison versus Edward Cabrera.
2: So, I mean, hopefully the Brewers can leave Wrigley Field just a little cleaner than the way they found it. So, we'll leave it off at that.
0: Hell yeah.
2: So, hopefully you guys have a good day. Go Crew.
0: Hell yeah.
2: Adios, muchachos.
0: Short and sweet. See you, Kinger. See you. Wow. Oh, damn it. You are a treasure and a treat, King. We love you. Line 2, good morning.
4: Good morning, guys. How are you?
0: Just 1 second, Scott. Line 3, good morning.
5: Terry, what's up?
0: Oh, one of our Cubs fans, Terry, the King of the North. What's up, Terry?
5: Yep, I went to Wrigley. I went to Wrigley last night, and I'll be doing it today. I wanted to watch the Miz.
0: Well, yeah.
5: And I'll tell you what. You know, if you guys, if Blue fans are not so stupid enough, you know, who's the highest paid pitcher right now in baseball?
0: Shohei Ohtani?
5: Well, is he a pitcher, right?
0: Yeah?
5: No, give me a true pitcher.
0: Shohei.
5: Who?
0: Shohei Ohtani. I guess Zach Wheeler is...
5: He's not a true pitcher.
0: Well...
5: Give me a pitcher.
0: Okay, Zach Wheeler
5: who's
0: makes...
5: the highest paid pitcher in the game?
0: Zach Wheeler makes $42 million for the Phillies. He would be the...
5: Then sign him.
0: Who should?
5: Sign a 10-year contract and double him.
0: I just
5: you
0: heard...
5: You guys have got the
0: Terry,
5: greatest pitcher maybe in baseball history.
0: $42 million? I just heard Mark Adonazio faint.
5: Sign him.
0: I just heard Mark Adonazio faint. He just fell down. That's not happening.
5: Yeah, because I watched with the Mets have done to the former Brewer pitcher. He has more walks than he has sidewalks. He has strikeouts. The free agent... Milwaukee has a habit of bringing people out, and then they use free agents. They do nothing. Evo, can you name me one Brewer who's been successful when he's left to another team?
0: Terry, we were talking about this last week. Yeah. I don't think you can. They all stink. Even the front office people. Look at David Stearns and the Mets. They're terrible. Look at your joke of a manager, Craig Clownsole. Stinks.
5: You know what? I would come to Milwaukee to watch one game. If you guys were to take a look and put Craig Council's neck around it and watch him hang from the center field scoreboard.
0: Oh.
5: Really, he needs the news.
0: I'm sorry?
5: Craig Council's only there for the money.
0: Sorry?
5: You know, and the Brewers right now, manager, what, 1 year in his contract?
0: Already then.
5: The Brewers believe it's not about their manager, it's about their foundation. And when the Brewers get to the playoffs, it's like great guy. The October wins home. But I'm just saying this. Miz is great. He is great. If you don't lock him up for 10 years plus, you guys are a bunch of idiots. You are. Evo, forget your trip to Mexico. Give your money to Milwaukee.
0: Well, I do love my trips to Mexico, Terry. I think I love them a little more than The Miz.
5: People, if you love your Brewers, you will give your... Listen, I love my Cubs. Win or lose, I'm going to Chicago at least 30 times a year.
0: Sure.
5: I spend about $2,000 every time I come.
0: Wow.
5: Okay?
0: High roller, yeah. Big spender.
5: Well, because I don't drive. I have people take me.
0: My family.
5: You know, by the time we drink beer, by the time we have dinner afterwards.
0: Yep.
5: Blah, blah, blah.
0: Yep. Blah, blah, blah.
5: Emo, if you love the Brewers.
0: I do.
5: You do the same thing I do. But if you don't send
0: them
5: in.
0: Give me my money.
5: No, here's my question to you, Emo.
0: Yeah.
5: Will the Brewers sign the Miz or would they let him burn up?
0: Let's see here. Terry, I'll give you this. Because of the Miz, right here, potential extension framework. Projections for the Miz range from 6 to 7 years, valued anywhere from $50 to $70 million, depending on performance incentives and club options.
5: Emo, pay Terry, the man.
0: Pay him his money. Terry, I wish I could pay you infinite amounts of dollars for the entertainment you bring us. We love you, Terry.
5: You see, the one thing about my caller is this. I'm not a homer.
0: No, I'm not a homer. Not at all.
5: I'm not going to sit there and pat you on the back and say goodbye.
0: No.
5: I love to rip people. The only people I won't rip is the Badger football coach. I'm telling you, I love to rip people. I love to destroy them.
0: Stinks.
5: But the Miz right now is the best pitcher in the game. It may be the maybe a Hall of Famer. What happened? Will he be a Brewer? Because the Brewers are going to burn him out.
0: Terry, we're going to use him and abuse him and then ship him off
5: somewhere.
0: Terry, I love you, Terry Bear. Have fun at Wrigley, all right?
5: Hey, buddy, I always have fun at Wrigley.
0: Well, yeah. Okay.
5: If I predict the Cubs are 70 wins, maybe 75. The Cubs suck. They really do.
0: Terry, you rule, though. We love you, buddy. Have fun, all right?
5: Of course I will. You know why? Because I'm the king of the North.
0: That's right. And you're a treasure and a treat. We love you, Terry.
5: Abel, sign the man.
0: Done. Terry, have a good one, brother.
5: And don't burn him out. Don't burn him out like you have everybody else.
0: All right, buddy.
1: He only pitched 6 years.
5: All right, buddy.
0: See you,
5: Abel, we have to have one soon.
0: Yes, let's get a beer soon. We love you, Terry, at Athens. See you, buddy.
5: Yeah, soon. I'll buy it. Abel, I'll even buy it.
0: Terry, get the hell out of here. See you, buddy.
5: Abel, I have one thing to say. I have money, but no honey.
0: See, Terry, you suddenly rascal, you. All right, I had to hang up there. Ebo! What, are you turning into Rob Reichel? Ebo!
1: Oh, you turning into Charlie.
0: R.I.P.
1: R.I.P.
0: We miss you, kid. I'm on cloud nine, by the way, Scott, to answer your question from before.
1: Fantastic.
4: Good morning, guys. Happy Wednesday.
0: Happy Wednesday, Scott. Happy hump day. By the way, the Brewers, Scott, I know you're very intrigued by this. And Dominic, our guy Dominic, just messaged me. What's the record for the Brewers over the Cubs the last 5 years? The Brewers hold a 39-29 record against the Cubs over the last 5 seasons. I know you're interested in that, Scott.
4: Well, I mentioned it only because of the fact that anybody that can beat this Chicago team, I'm happy.
0: Yeah.
4: I mean...
1: Happy.
4: I went to Miller's and they had my favorite thing for a post birthday. I had a Bismarck.
0: Oh, you like the cream filled in the inside?
4: Yeah.
0: Do you like the Bavarian style or the whipped cream kind of stuff?
4: Bavarian.
0: Yeah, the pudding. Yeah, I'm a pudding man too, Scott.
4: Actually, I had two of them.
0: Scott, you're really running. What's that GLP-1 you're on? What's it called again? Wegovy?
4: The what?
0: Your medicine, your weight loss medicine you're on. What brand is it?
4: Mounjaro.
0: Yeah, Mounjaro, that's what it was. You're giving that Mounjaro a test these past couple of days, Scott. You're really putting that thing through the ringer, aren't you?
4: Well, the last time I checked my weight, I weighed 240 pounds.
0: Down from what, though?
4: Down from 308.
0: Scott, slim and trim, baby. Peacocking around. What was your pant size at 308?
4: Like a 50.
0: 50. Man, Jesus. What is it now?
4: Probably a 40 or 42.
0: Attaboy, Scott. Keep her going, baby. Let's go.
4: And I can bike. As far as biking goes, once I get my arm healed up from the fall, I think I'm going to get back to it.
0: Scott, it's like riding a bike, man. Just get back on there and just grab it and go. Just go get them, baby.
4: Who did Witchy Woman?
0: Eagles.
4: Who?
0: The Eagles.
4: Oh, I thought you said the Beatles. I'm hearing things today.
0: That's okay.
4: Let's Dance.
1: David Bowie. Yeah.
4: America.
0: The band?
4: No, the song.
1: Like Neil Diamond?
0: That's coming.
4: Neil Diamond, yep. Oh,
0: is that just America?
1: Yeah. Well, okay. Also, Simon and Garfunkel do a song called America, too.
4: Right. Yeah. That was a good movie.
0: Yeah, Neil Diamond just is America, yeah.
4: The jazz, that was about him as a kid, the jazz singer, wasn't it?
1: Yes.
0: Yeah.
4: I think so. Brown Sugar.
0: Stones. Interesting lyrics, by the way.
1: It's about
4: turning Japanese.
0: Oh, Scott, careful. That's
1: the vapor.
0: Yeah.
4: Yeah. What am I being careful for?
0: I don't want you to cultural appropriate anything here, Scott.
1: Don't get canceled.
0: Yeah. You ever seen the music video China Girl by David Bowie? Yeah. He makes some very inappropriate things with his.
4: I didn't. Fine. You know, I'm sorry. I didn't even think about it.
1: Fine.
0: No, it's okay. No, it's fine. It's the vapors, Scott.
4: Blue Collar Man.
0: Sticks.
4: Who did Take Me in Your Arms and Rock Me?
1: The Doobie Brothers?
0: I don't know. I don't remember.
4: Are you there?
0: Yeah, right here.
1: The Doobie Brothers.
0: Hello?
1: It's the Doobie Brothers. Yeah.
0: Scott?
4: Yeah, I'm here now.
1: It's the Doobie Brothers.
4: By the way, the phone's been acting weird, and so is it on the FM side, too.
0: It has it now.
1: The FM side's getting all digitized and all that.
0: What? Is it?
1: Yeah, it's been like that for a couple weeks.
0: Well, it hasn't even said anything to me.
1: Oh, well, it's been like that for a couple weeks.
0: Well, let me email my engineer right now.
1: Okay.
0: Why didn't even say anything? I guess Mike and Portis, like every 3 minutes, there's like a static burst. I'll email the engineer right now.
4: It almost sounds like someone's scrambling it.
0: Well, he'll not tell me these things. Then I can pass the message along.
1: He's not listening to it on the radio.
0: Yeah, I'm listening through the board. I'm listening to it. This is the premier way to listen to it. The way I jack right in, right to the mainstream. I'm in the main line.
4: Well, I thought you were going to just say Gremlins.
0: Yeah, well, yeah, that's what it is.
4: Who did Centerfold?
1: Jay Giles Band.
4: Rich Girl.
0: Holland Oates.
4: Now, two people did this. Don't Go Breaking My Heart.
1: Kiki D and Sir Elton John.
4: Yep. Love you guys and happy Wednesday. Taco Bell Day for me.
1: Oh, hell yeah.
0: Mungeros. Scott, you're putting the Mungero on the ropes. We love you, Scotty.
4: Love you. Take care, guys.
1: Yeah, this birthday week is...
0: Man, woo! And Mungero is it's like a boxing match, and Mungero right now is in the corner, like, I don't think I can make... I don't think I can go
1: please
0: the distance.
1: Don't do this.
0: It's like, cut me. Cut me.
1: Cut me, Mick.
0: Cut me, Mick.
1: Cut me.
0: Mungero's like, I don't think I can go anymore. I'm tired, boss. I'm tired, boss. And Mungero's like, damn, dude, what else are you going to throw my way?
1: Help me.
0: All right, we'll take a little break here. The Milwaukee Brewers. Let me rephrase that. Your first place Milwaukee Brewers. And calls never was. In the NL Central. Fly the L. Again!

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6: The Knicks pulled off one of the great comebacks in NBA playoff history, down 22 in the fourth quarter with under 8 minutes left and still winning against Cleveland in overtime, 115-104 in Game 1 of the East Finals. 38 points for Jalen Brunson. Donovan Mitchell of the Cavs, 29 points, 6 steals in the loss. Jason Kidd is out as Mavericks head coach, and the NHL Vancouver fired coach Adam Foote. Kansas City Chiefs wide receiver Rashee Rice is spending 30 days in jail for a probation violation. Also, reportedly, he was already sidelined after recent knee surgery, should be ready for camp. Nashville will host the Super Bowl in 2030 in its new stadium. Kevin Harvick and Jeff Burton were selected to NASCAR's Hall of Fame. To baseball, the Dodgers got a run in the ninth to win at San Diego 5-4, Freddie Freeman with two homers. Milwaukee won at the Cubs 5-2 to move into first in the NL Central. Wins for Tampa Bay and the Yankees. Reds beat the Phillies.
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0: center field. PCA back, and it's gone. Bryce Terang with a two-run homer. And for Terang, it is number seven. It's 5-0.
1: Big swing of the bat here from Terang.
2: Hell yeah.
1: Drive fastball up.
3: Up, and it is get up, out of here, and gone for Bryce Terang.
2: Hell yeah, dude.
3: Pat Murphy,

0: way of doing stuff with bare feet and this and that. And the I'm like, I don't really want to know. So then I stopped watching.
1: That dude. Yeah, you know, that's the thing. It's like, okay, I find out who these guys are. What do I care?
0: Yeah.
1: The artist is what they are right now.
0: Yeah.
1: I don't care. I don't care formerly known as, you know, Prince. I just want to know who you are now.
0: Yeah. I just want to be entertained and listen to what it is that you do. I don't care about anything else besides whatever it is the theater of my mind perceives it as.
1: Yeah, and that dude, oh my God, the way he uses his feet, it's like he has two extra hands. I can barely, you know, tap my feet and strum a guitar at the same time, and whoa, unreal. Not that I'm an artist, but so.
0: You're artistic in different ways, Mickey, come on. You paint a good picture here on Over the Line.
1: Huh? Oh, well, thank you.
0: You're welcome.
1: I do have Bob Ross's hair.
0: It's just longer.
1: Just longer, and darker. Natural, not a perm.
0: Yeah. Longer and darker.
1: Yeah. It was a good time to tune into the Brewers again last night. That was fun. The Braves game was done early. I forgot about that, so I didn't watch it.
0: Oh.
1: But they won.
0: Yeah.
1: But I tuned in. I started watching the Cavs first, and then I said, why am I doing this? And switched to the Brewers.
0: Yeah, I had the NBA game on, too. We were out at a local watering hole. My buddy's like, mm-hmm. Oh, man, the Cavs are Cavs are really pulling away. They're taking it to them. This is, like, leading into the fourth. It was end of the third. And I go, dude, it's the NBA. Just wait for the fourth quarter. That's when the real basketball is played. Knicks end up winning.
1: I did watch the ending because it was after the Brewers game was done.
0: Mm-hmm.
1: And the last 2 minutes was just torture. I'm just watching them throw this away. Knicks couldn't miss. Every bucket that the Cavs put up bounced back. I'm like, all right, this game's over. They tied it. You know, they had a buzzer beater shot that literally just circled the rim and came out. I was like, all right, they're going to lose in overtime. So I went to bed.
0: Yeah.
1: I know how Cleveland works.
0: The mistake by the lake.
1: Yeah. But awesome game by the Brewers. It was very satisfying to watch that eighth inning. Gave me a little bit of heartburn. A couple of bloops here, a couple of spike balls by Aaron Ashby. Of course,
2: he was just trying to.
1: As our friend said, the two first name Chad Patrick Hero came in and took care of business.
0: And business is good. Yeah, Aaron Ashby turned into Aaron Aspie. That's what happened, Mickey.
1: Yeah. The Miz, though, wowee.
0: Uh-huh. Wow-wee-wee.
1: Wow. Wow.
0: Yeah,
1: I have two sets of stats about him that just blew me away. One is he is the first pitcher in Major League Baseball history to have five straight starts of 8-plus strikeouts and no extra base hits allowed.
0: Yep, that's insane.
1: That is just full. Okay, that's okay. That's just his secondary stat, I think.
0: That's okay.
1: So this one I found on Codify Baseball. Like 24 1/3 innings pitched, 87 batters faced, 9 hits allowed, 5 walks, 37 strikeouts, 0 runs.
2: That's pretty good.
0: That ain't
1: so
0: bad.
1: Maybe they weren't preemptive in making him an all-star last season. He was ahead of the curve.
0: Yeah. Listen, I had no complaints about making him an all-star. I could see it. We knew.
1: Yeah. Yeah, I mean, it's not like he asked to be up there.
0: No, I mean, it'll take it, you know.
1: Look, he's an all-star now.
0: And by the way, Mickey, to add on to the both of those stats, to make it even more so, the only pitcher with those stats also to have a fully loaded Pokemon card collection. So take that, too.
1: I saw that giant book. Oh, my heart was envious. I need that book, man. Where do you even find that? I wanted to put my baseball cards in that.
0: Yeah,
1: that's beautiful.
0: I don't know. That's a good question.
1: Mizorowski-sized Pokemon card collection book. Amazing. Yeah, in the looks department, the two pictures. Wow, that was—it's like they were in Willy Wonka's stretch machine or something. Yeah. But
3: I just watched that movie for the millionth time the other day.
1: Yeah. So you know, it was entertaining. I thoroughly enjoyed it. Still, the thing that kills me is watching William Contreras play on Not for the Braves.
0: Yeah. Mm. You guys really dropped the ball on that one. Well,
1: yeah. I mean, good for the Brewers, because I guess that sets the tempo. Like, when he's dialed in, you can see him reach out, poke one out, get, you know, just put one into the left field. That's how you know he's dialed in.
0: Yeah.
1: Like, Drake Baldwin's catcher for the Braves, he's hurt right now, but Drake Baldwin's a Wisconsin guy, too, so it would have been awesome to have Drake Baldwin, William Contreras platooning, one DHing, one catching every night. That's what baseball dreams are made
0: of. Romantic, kind of, you know? Jeez.
1: So romantic. Yeah.
0: Mickey, you are a true treasure, a true treat. You know that?
1: I had something for this, but it's gone.
0: I know, I was going to look up more than I forgot.
1: I did. I was telling Brock about yesterday that we were saying things that we shouldn't be saying to each other on here. But, I said you called him a hot toast butter something. Anyway,
0: I called Brock butter dripping off a hot biscuit.
1: There you go. Yeah.
2: Sounds like a good Southern...
0: It's from a Primus song, Tommy the Cat.
1: Wow. Yes.
0: Mickey, again, treasure, that note, treat.
1: Treasure, treat, ice cream.
0: Bye.
1: Enjoy.
0: See you.
1: Bye.
0: I'm trying not to say my classic line, RJ. It's hard not to, though.
2: Yeah, well, you'll come back to it.
0: I know.
2: I always
0: relapse.
2: Hard.
0: I know. Then you go, when you relapse, you just got to go in. You just got to, then you got to really commit to the lapse.
2: Yeah, that is true.
0: Then you tell yourself you're never going to do it again. Then you're good for a while. And then, back at it, baby. We'll be right back.

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11: The Brewers earned another series win, knocking out the Cubs 5-2 at Wrigley last night. I'm Bill Scott with sports. Jacob Mizrowski won for the fourth time this season, tossing six innings of shutout ball, striking out eight.
12: It's always fun to face someone that you're an hour away from. And, you know, the fans get behind you, and it's a lot of fun in that way, too. If, you know, you get chirped going into the bullpen, and, you know, with the bleacher creatures, it's fun.
11: The Miz extended his scoreless inning streak to 24 and a third. Bryce Turang gave the Brewers some insurance in the eighth with a two-run homer. The win for the Brewers moves them into first place in the Central at 28 and 18. The Cubs, meanwhile, drop their fourth straight and fall to third place, percentage points behind the Cardinals. Is manager Craig Counsell concerned?
13: Well, we got 115 to go, and so they beat us the first two games. They beat us for sure, flat out. We got to come out tomorrow and try to salvage a game.
11: Elsewhere in the National League Central, Cardinals down the Pirates 9-6, Reds over the Phillies by a score of 4-1. In the Midwest League, Wisconsin down Great Lakes 6-4, Beloit over Quad Cities 10-1. NBA playoffs, Eastern Conference Finals, Knicks coming from 22 down to grab Game 1 from Cleveland, 115-104 at Madison Square Garden. Spurs and Thunder play Game 2 in the West in Oklahoma City tonight. The Mavericks in search of a new head coach, Dallas moving on from Jason Kidd after five seasons and what the team described as a mutual parting of ways. Day 1 of the NFL spring meetings in the books. The league voting to award Super Bowl 64 to Nashville. The league also announced that 10 games will be played internationally next season, and that teams will not be allowed to protect games from being played out of the country. Meanwhile, the Vikings will host the 2028 NFL Draft. U.S. Bank Stadium expected to serve as the main hub for the event. Bill Scott, Wisconsin Radio Network.

0: Do you remember the nickname Grant has for him?
1: No.
0: I'll think of it. Anyways, there's only one pitcher this month who's got a 0.00 ERA and 35 plus strikeouts. His name, Jacob Mizorowski.
2: How about that?
1: How about that?
0: Catch him at Wrigley Field. How about that? He's really good, by the way. I don't know if you know that or not. No. And maybe Mickey was onto something. Maybe they were right on making him an all-star last year. They were just ahead of it. It's like people sometimes when they say that I'm wrong, it's not that I'm wrong. It's just I might not be right. I'm just not right now. You know?
1: Yeah.
0: Eventually I will be right. I'm just not right now. But I will be right. The Miz allowed 3 singles, extended his scoreless streak to 24 and one-third innings while striking out 8, walking 1. The righty has not yielded a run in his last 4 starts dating back to April 24th. That's pretty good. That's pretty good. Ebner Uribe, 1-2-3 ninth for his 5th save. I think he put a whole packet of, or a whole tin of chew in his mouth. Maybe 2. It gets bigger every time I see him. Good for him, though. You know, PCA missed that fly ball last night. That was funny. Remember he was talking to, like, oh, the kid. I'm sick to my stomach thinking about what these kids log on to social media to say what I said to that White Sox fan on Sunday. Well, what do the kids think when they see Ebner Uribe with some dip in the size of his fist? which is worse? that dip buzz, though, does hit different. I'll tell you that.
1: It does.
0: That does hit different. All right, 608-321-1670. Let's see. You're looking at the text line. Our guy Steve from Monona. The difference between the Cubs and the Brewers is that the Cubs try and solve the roster problems every year by throwing money at it. They think the more money they spend, it'll solve all their problems, whereas the Brewers fill their needs through calculating trades in the farm system that is the best in the majors. And that is the reason why the Brewers will always be the best team in the division and maybe just all of baseball. Thank you, Steve.
1: Oh, thank you.
0: Johnny Cribbage says, mark my words, if Packers beat Chicago in October at Lambeau, they'll fly the L. This now a thing will cross sports. It's fun. Oh, I agree. I love the Green Bay Sucks chance. I love it, part of the rivalry. I think it's fun, too. It's also fun to point out the stupidity of it, but also you could do that the same if they fly the L when the Packers beat the Bears. I think it's great.
1: Is it weird that you can always put up the meme, I feel sad for you, I don't think about you at all.
0: I don't think about you at all.
1: For most of our rivals.
0: I'll be honest, I think about the Bears a lot and the Cubs.
1: Right, but still, in terms of it's the off season.
0: Yeah.
1: Are you going to a Brewer game and starting the chant, Bears still suck?
0: No. I would reserve that for a Bears game.
1: At a Wisconsin football game, are you going to go and start the chant, the Bears still suck?
0: Against the Fighting Illini? No.
1: Or
0: just anyone in general? No.
1: Anyone in general?
0: I would reserve it to a Bears-Packers game.
1: Start singing No Cubs No?
0: The flying of the L, though, is hilarious. I love seeing that flag. It's so funny.
1: The Cubs fans say it's a curse.
0: I love the big L flag. It's so funny to me. And the Green Bay Sucks chance is also hilarious to me.
1: Yeah.
0: I think it's fun. I love the rivalry. The rivalry needed a spark because the Packers just dominated them, the Bears, for so long.
1: Dominated.
0: Ben Johnson created that spark. I love it. Matt LaFleur obviously is perturbed by it. And then with this Green Bay Sucks chance filtering into the Brewers and Cubs, it's great for the rivalry. I love it. I think it's fantastic. It's also funny to me that they'll chant it at a White Sox-Cubs game. Because I wouldn't be at a Brewers Cardinals game chanting the Bears still suck, to your point, RJ.
1: Yeah.
0: All right, 608-321-1670. Brewers win, fly that L again. I love that flag. Got some good interviews coming up today.
1: Oh yeah.
0: Some off the beaten path ones.
1: Oh.
0: I'll explain coming up. Stick around.

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6: It's going to be a partly sunny Wednesday, cool and crisp with a high of 59 degrees, not as much wind as yesterday. Tonight, some passing clouds, and after midnight, some patchy frost is possible in low-lying areas. You might want to cover up cold-sensitive plants just in case with a low of 39. From the WBY First Alert Weather Center, I'm meteorologist Steve Balon.

0: What a novel concept.
1: Yeah, today, later today. Let's see here. Trying to go in order. Michael Johnson from the Boys and Girls Club.
2: Oh, nice.
1: He's coming in. He's got a fundraiser that he wants to talk about. We'll get Mike in.
2: Yeah.
1: Nice guy.
2: They do good things over there.
1: They really do. And giving back to the community in a fun way. So Michael Johnson coming on in. He gets you inspired.
2: He does.
1: Then that's at 8:15. Sam from the Mallards coming in, baby. We love our Sam from the Mallards. Oh, do we love her? The best. She's the best. So we're going to talk to Mallards with her and Northwoods League Baseball. And then 9:30.
2: And then 9:30,
1: RJ. One of our exact science athletes, which is now becoming Abbott.
2: Yeah.
1: We're going to have a cross-country runner in here, RJ.
2: Oh, nice.
1: Excited for that. As we're going to get Nora in. And Nora's going to talk with us. She's also going through nutrition. So I want to get to the... And she's in, again, cross-country. So I'll get to... If people are wondering where the NIL money's going, it's stuff like this. And they give a lot of give back to the community. They got a blood drive coming up with the Exact Sciences, which is now becoming Abbott. And we're going to talk with her. Excited to hear, like, off the beaten path, like the sports you don't hear too much about, you know?
2: Mm-hmm.
1: Like, we had Braxton in, who was a wrestler. He was a really cool story.
2: Yeah.
1: So, yeah. Exact Sciences, which is now Abbott. We have they have, I think it's 7 NIL athletes, and we get one each month. So we started to talk to Nora. That'd be cool too. And I want to know what, like, the nutrition goes into play of being a cross country runner.
2: What nutrition goes into play?
1: Yeah. Like, you got to be slim and trim, right? Like, how much carbs are you eating a day? That's what I want to know. Like, the protein?
2: Yeah.
1: Because carbs give you energy.
2: I mean, I did cross country in high school. Just so I didn't have to cut as much weight for wrestling.
1: Like, how many steps are you getting in a day?
2: I was like downing calories just to, you know, have enough in me to then go burn them in cross-country practice and then meets and then all that. But, yeah, I never rose above JV for cross-country. But then again, I wasn't trying to.
1: See, if you took the ball out of the equation for me, I lost interest. That's why I was a soccer player my whole life.
2: Yeah.
1: Once you throw the ball in there, I'll run all the time, baby. I was a center left mid. I'd run to the cows came
2: all day.
1: You take the ball out of the equation, I'm like, yeah, you kind of lost me. But that's how my mind works.
2: And you have to stay on a certain course. You don't like following rules.
1: No.
2: You'd be like, guys, the finish line is just over here.
1: I didn't care for much of playing defense either, RJ. I was called myself an attacking center left mid. You see that halfway line there? I don't cross that often, all right? Defense? Never heard of her. All right, we'll take a little break here. 608-321-1670. So some cool interviews today. I love it. We'll be right back soon.

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2: I agree that the answer is for the backup running back position is the draft. 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
2: That's right.
1: It's the show with Tony G and Leo. 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
6: In game one of the NBA's East Finals in New York, the Knicks pulled off an incredible comeback to beat Cleveland in overtime, 115-104. Cavs were ahead 93-71 with under 8 minutes to go. Knicks were down 22 in the fourth and still won the game. Jalen Brunson scored 38 points. Jason Kidd is no longer the Mavericks head coach. They mutually parted ways, the club said. The new team president there in Dallas is Masai Ujiri. No NHL on the night, but Vancouver did fire coach Adam Foote and his staff after one season. That team has a new general manager. Carlos Alcaraz will miss the French Open and Wimbledon due to his wrist injury. The Milwaukee Brewers moved into first in the NL Central, half game over the Cubs and the Cardinals, winning in Chicago 5-2 against the Cubbies. Cardinals with a three-run homer in the 10th beat the Pirates 9-6. Dodgers with a run in the 9th won 5-4 at San Diego.
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9: All right, we have some questions that probably won't get answered.
10: Oh, okay.
9: RJ and I were talking a little off air about Wisconsin sports.
10: Yeah.
9: NIL.
10: Yeah, we
9: you know, Exact Sciences is now Abbott. We're going to have Nora Grimbon in here. She's a nutritional science major, cross country, from Eagle River.
10: Oh, there you go.
9: RJ's like, hey, you're going to ask her if she knows Jim Rome?
10: Yeah, I don't think we need to do that.
9: And she's going to say, who? I'll go, and I'll play Welcome to the Jungle. What is up, clones? Welcome to the jungle. Are you ready for the smack off, Nora?
10: And you she'll play like, Ben Kenny's intro music.
9: She'll be like, get me out of here. Who are these people?
11: What is up?
9: What is up, Nora?
11: We are here from Nora.
9: Eagle River. We are here with Nora, clones.
10: God, I hope she's not listening right now.
9: You know Jim Rome? She's got a cabin up there. Yeah. No, but we were talking off air a little bit about NIL and Wisconsin, and then RJ brought up something that was really thought-provoking.
10: I did.
9: You do from time to time, even if you don't know it.
10: RJ. Yeah, I'm already blanking on what I said.
9: Our own Kate Fox.
10: Oh.
9: Here, I don't even know if Kate Fox, I saw her yesterday.
10: Yeah.
9: You know, Kate would pop in on Tuesdays and some Thursdays and Fridays, and now she's just like a fart in the wind, you know? She was at Wrigley for game one to watch the Brewers win. I thought we'd get her on Tuesday, boots on the ground, and she talked to us about what was going on at Wrigley and this and that. Instead, I had a meeting at 10:15. I walked down into the office of the meeting, the office that I had the meeting in, and there was Kate Fox sitting. I'm like, oh, I didn't know you were here. I'm like, would have loved to have you on air. And then she gave me this look of like, And then I said last week, you know, she's supposed to come in, and then the morning of, she goes, oh, I'm not coming in today. But I forget her dumb reasoning.
10: I'm so tired.
9: I said, man, I was really excited to talk to you last week, and then you just blew me off, and I didn't even get a response. Yesterday, you're at Wrigley, you got boots on the ground, you don't even say anything. I'm so sleepy. I'm so tired. And then I'm like, you know what? She said, well, maybe I'll be in tomorrow, a.k.a. today. And I said, I won't hold my breath.
10: Good call.
9: And she rolled her eyes and said, oh, you're so dramatic. And I go, do you work here or not? Like, I don't really understand.
10: Yeah.
9: But RJ brought up something. He's like, there's a common thread here. Is Kate Fox responsible for two Wisconsin basketball athletes to jettison the program? John Blackwell, he's gone.
10: Yep.
9: Remember the whole story about him not tipping Kate when she was his waitress at her other job?
10: I do remember that.
9: And we talked about it and this and that.

0: accidentally, obviously.
1: Well.
0: And then this person now gone from the program.
1: We believe.
0: If it is the same.
1: Because I'm pretty sure.
0: She never said a name.
1: I feel like she, well, she didn't know the name at the
0: time. How many tall dudes from Serbia are playing for Wisconsin, though?
1: One, maybe?
0: So,
1: well, zero now.
0: I'm just using context. I'm using context clues. So what's the common thread here of two of the people leaving the program?
1: Kate
0: Fox.
1: That's rough.
0: We need answers. And sadly, I don't think we're going to get them.
1: No.
0: Kate, I mean, she's here, but just doesn't come in. Last week, she was in here, RJ, doing traffic for Stacey K.
1: Yeah, she normally comes in.
0: I saw her walk by a few times in the hall, the window that looks out here. She didn't even look. She looked over once and did like a tongue stick. I was like, nah.
1: Yeah.
0: And that was it. She never even came in and said hi.
1: Nothing.
0: Usually she comes in, we shoot the crap. And
1: she sits down.
0: I guess I'm just, what am I? Chopped liver, I guess.
1: It does appear so.
0: You know what? If Kate were to come in right now, I would not call her a treasure or a treat.
1: Wow.
0: I would say, Kate, what have I done to deserve this? And the Wisconsin basketball program with you.
1: Have a seat.
0: Making these two players.
1: Leave.
0: You are the common thread. Leave. 608-321-1670. Carl the bug man. Sounds like Kate is big time in the show. I'm taking it personally. So am I, Carl.
1: Yeah.
0: So am I. I'm also taking it personally.
1: She graduated. We gave her all that NIL money.
0: Yeah, Kate was our NIL athlete.
1: And now she's just like,
0: now,
1: thanks for nothing, guys.
0: I guess much like things in Wisconsin, we have been used as a stepping stone to go on to bigger and better things. Yep. What those bigger and better things are for Kate, I'm not sure.
1: Don't know. She hasn't told us.
0: She hasn't told us.
1: Hasn't said a damn thing.
0: But I don't know. All right.
1: Here we are.
0: Here we are. 608-321-1670, line one. Good morning.
2: Kate!
1: Kumate.
0: Kumate. Tapatoma Hill to you.
2: Tapatoma Hill to you, too.
0: Tapatoma Hill of the morning to you.
2: Sounds like Kate has got a lot of Kyrie, but doesn't bring any Kumate.
0: I think you are correct.
1: Does seem that way.
2: You're going to let her do whatever she wants. I guarantee you that. I know that. I know that for a fact.
0: Sometimes you just got to let a bird fly, Eric.
2: You do. You gotta let them fly and see if they come back. You know, and apparently waitressing is better ching than she's making doing the traffic. That's gotta be apparent.
0: Here's what I don't understand about it, though. She'll come on the Grant Show. She'll also talk about how she's a producer of the Bill Michaels Show. And then, and then when it comes to over the line here, me.
1: Nothing.
0: Nothing.
2: Well, you know.
0: And I'm family.
2: Yeah, nothing, right?
0: And I'm family.
2: I mean, I can see why she's not coming in. I mean, I come in every day, and I don't get nothing. I mean, this radio station doesn't pay worth a crap. I hope she's getting more than... But, I mean, at least I'm showing up every day.
0: Yeah.
2: You know?
0: Yeah.
2: Bringing something to the table.
0: And I don't think Kate Fox knows that the times from 6 a.m. to 8 a.m. exist on this show. The only time she's ever up then if she's on some kind of late night bender. Yeah. I think so.
2: Yeah, I mean she's still on her way home, right?
0: Yeah.
2: I mean that's
0: just winding down, you know?
2: Winding down for the day. Well, you know, live, go. I'm not gonna falter for that. I mean, go for it. You're not gonna keep it on that way forever. So, and it's a lot of fun. So,
0: yeah.
2: Have at her. You know, and then you know, this morning, you're working. You're not only working on you're working on other radio stations. I got in my truck here.
0: Yeah.
2: All right. Mm-hmm. And I had the radio on 1410 AM. That'd be WIZM in La Crosse, Wisconsin.
0: Yeah.
2: Powerhouse.
0: Yeah.
1: Powerhouse.
2: And I'm looking at my screen here. Telling me what station I have on, but I hear you talking.
0: On Wisdom?
2: Yes.
0: What am I saying?
2: You're doing a news. You were doing a little news thing or a sports news thing or something or other.
0: Like the top of the hour sports update?
1: Yeah.
2: And
0: that's on
2: Wisdom? I was like, I'm like, what's going on? And I couldn't figure it out. I'm like, am I at the nexus of I-90 here? What's going on? Where I'm getting you on 1410 WIZM.

0: And then I realized what it was. It's like, so I don't know if you're getting any cash for that, but you're getting out to everybody.
1: I love to hear that. That actually is somewhat of a surprise to me, but I'm glad that I'm on there. That's nice. Thank you. Hell yeah. I love that.
0: Well, yeah. Maybe you're on do you guys own WVRQ in Viroqua too?
1: No. But no. Bill's on there, and I do believe they take the updates too.
2: Yeah.
3: They are.
1: So my show is syndicated throughout almost all of Wisconsin besides the Milwaukee market. I can't quite crack in there. And then also have top, like 2 minute long sports updates that have how many affiliates? 14 affiliates throughout the state that play those as well.
0: That's all right. So everything is explained now.
1: Yeah.
0: That's good.
2: There it is.
0: So I'm hoping you.
1: So I'm on a lot of stations. It's nice. I love them all equally.
0: That WVRQ up there, that's ripe for takeover up there. We could take that radio station over. There's no security whatsoever.
2: No security.
0: Drive by it. There's no security there.
1: I think Arnie will take you down. Yeah.
0: Broadcast. You can broadcast from there.
1: Well, we love Arnie. Arnie's out there. He's the man. He'll take you down. He's their one line of defense. I would never cross him.
0: I told Grant that we should take over that radio station. Grant, you could be on there. Grant could be on there. He'd love to be up in Broke, wouldn't he?
1: Well, I think he is on the Bill Michaels show because they carry Bill, I do believe.
2: Yeah, they do carry Bill. Yeah.
0: Right?
1: Yeah, Ernie. Ernie. Ernie's the man up there.
0: Right. Well, I mean, pretty useless call there, right?
1: No, I cherish them all. They're a treasure and a treat, just like you.
0: Well, there is an audience. You can't forget about that, right?
2: True.
1: Yeah. Eric?
0: But I'm gonna head for the hard deck. I'm gonna die there.
1: Eric, we love you, buddy.
0: Thanks for getting me
1: onto the Wisdom. I did not realize that. That's awesome. Thank you, Eric. Much love.
0: Yeah, you can listen to yourself all over the place. I mean, it's crazy.
1: See you, Eric. See you, buddy. Kiriyake Kumite. That was news to me. Pleasantly surprised. Line two, good morning.
4: How are we doing?
1: I'm Cloud Nine, baby. How are you?
4: I'm good. This is Patrick from On and On, Alaska.
1: Patrick!
2: That's right.
1: What's up, dude? What's happening?
4: Oh, not a whole heck of a lot. I wanted to call in with a theory.
1: Yes.
4: So, we're listening to the Blackwell non-tipping story.
1: Yeah.
4: Okay, and I'm all for... I typically tip heavy,
1: same,
4: right?
1: Yeah. Same.
4: I mean, people are dealing with food and boogers and stuff, and you gotta, you gotta treat them well, right?
1: Yeah.
4: So, instantly, or my initial reaction was to get irritated with the non-tipping. And then as I'm driving my boy to school, who's 15, we both thought, what if she did a bad job?
1: See, we did a mock... I was the customer, she was the server. We did a mock kind of thing on air a couple weeks ago, and Kate said she did it exactly how she initially had done it for real, and she seemed like it was above board service, very excellent service. I don't know though.
4: So I would anticipate that she does a good job, just based on what I hear. Yeah.
1: Very bubbly, very personable. You know, yes.
4: Well, that, and then you know, obviously, you don't insert yourself into the Bill Michaels show and have the success without being somewhat adequate at what you do.
1: Correct.
4: I just wanted to, we were thinking like, well, maybe she got his order wrong.
1: No, she even helped modify the order, apparently, so.
4: Oh, so he is a high-maintenance little brat.
1: Yeah. I wouldn't know about a little brat, but he just didn't want...
2: seems like it,
1: he just didn't want certain things on his sandwich. So, yeah. If I remember correctly.
2: Well, that does seem like a brat.
4: Did she bring it with those certain things on his sandwich?
1: Nope. No. She said everything was to the T. To the T.
4: Huh. Okay, well, I mean, for now, Kate, you're safe.
1: Yeah. Patrick, what else is new, bro? How else is life? You good?
4: Oh, no, it's good, man. We were listening to Mad Max from Racine yesterday, man, and that gets me going, dude. Yeah. I don't need to go. I don't want to go into a diatribe about that, but if you guys need more evidence of Jesus, just look at the evil that's in our world. So,
1: Patrick. You still hitting the weights,
5: guys?
1: You still hitting the weights, hitting the protein?
4: I am. Hey, you know, you are a considerate man because you actually remember. You're a good dude.
1: Thank you, Patrick.
4: Yeah.
1: I love all you guys.
4: I went to my post-surgery follow-up, and she was a little irritated with, you know, what I was doing. And
1: are you hitting the weights ahead of schedule?
4: Well, I mean, they give you like a 6 month. It's 3 months to rehab, and then after 3 months, you start building, and then 6 months, you're cleared. So I would be cleared in July 1st.
1: Yeah.
4: And I was at my appointment about a month ago, and typically the follow-up surgery appointments take place about 2 weeks after. So yeah. They called me, and they're like, you need to get in here. And so I came in, and she goes, well, what are you doing? And I said, well, today I actually did pull-ups, and she was irritated. She was irritated. She goes, I don't know if I'd be doing that. So I went to the physical therapist, and I told her, I'll go and see the physical therapist for, you know, she cares, you know, she doesn't like to see people re-injure themselves. Yeah. So I went there, and the physical therapist was like, seems like you're doing everything right. You know, if you injure one leg or one arm, try and do things with dumbbells because you'll work one side more than the other. But
1: yeah.
4: You guys don't need to hear about that. Thank you for asking.
1: Hey, I'm glad you're doing better, brother. Can't hold you down for long.
4: No. Your guys' show keeps me on point, guys. Good. Seriously, keep up what you're doing.
1: Hey, much love, Patrick.
3: Keep up what you're doing.
1: And by the way, when you said Patrick and on Alaska, the people laughed at that. They texted and said, he said it. He said the on and on in Alaska. Patrick, we love you, buddy. Have a good one.
4: Love you guys.
1: Line 3, bring us home.
6: Hey, what's up? This is Vinny in Verona.
1: Vinny, what's up, Vin? What's going on, brother?
6: How's it going, man? First time call to this show. I've called Grant before, but I was tuning in this morning hoping that you guys were going to give a little coverage to the 2026 EPL champion Arsenal Gunners.
1: No way, dude. Are you telling me that Arsenal won the English Premier League?
6: Yeah, I mean, they didn't even have to win. It was actually Man City that drew level like a 1-1 draw against Bournemouth, and that gave Arsenal enough points.
1: So, Vinny, can I tell you a little story quick?
6: Go ahead.
1: Man, I don't know how long you've been. How old are you, by the way?
6: 52.
1: All right, Vinny. So do you remember when Arsenal were the unbeatens? They were on that long streak.
6: Dude, listen, that's the first year that I ever tuned in. I had Fox Sports and cable and DVR, and yeah. I had no idea who Thierry Henry was. Ugh. They had won everything. Ugh. And I liked him for the mascot. Vinny. You know what I mean? I was like, oh, that's a cool mascot.
1: Vinny, Thierry Henry, my favorite of all time. Dennis Bergkamp, Sol Campbell, Robert Perez, Lehman in the goal. Dude, I'll never forget. For the first time in my life in 2003, 2004 season, I bought a pay-per-view game, Arsenal versus Manchester United. I despise Man U, and Man U beat them. And that's when I realized that all my other friends hated Arsenal and love Man U because they lost, and I'm like, what's, and everyone was celebrating. I'm like, what the hell's going on around here? They're like, we're so glad to see Arsenal lose. And then I kept following Arsenal, and they always would start good, be good, and then just tank at the end. You had Man U, Man City, Chelsea,
6: years,
1: all those teams winning it, even Leicester City winning it, and I'm like,
6: I know it.
1: And I'll be honest, a couple of years ago, I just gave up on Arsenal. I said, I can't do it anymore.
3: I'm done.
1: And now to hear that they won,
6: here it is.
1: You might have put me back in, dude. I might have to be.
6: We're delivered. Yeah, we've been delivered 23 years later. And it was a big deal. It was a big thing. And I was kind of joking because I know you don't give a lot of coverage to that stuff. But you knew all the history. It was all right there. I didn't even have to explain it to you. I was going to go back and tell you about the Invincibles.
1: I played soccer my whole life. I love soccer. It's just, you know, when you're doing the radio show, you got to know your audience. And, you know. World Cup coming up, though, is going to be awesome. We're going to dive heavy into that. But, yeah, Arsenal, I gave up on the Gunners a couple of years ago, and it's nice to hear that after 8,060 days, they are now Premier League champions. Hell yeah, Vinny.
6: All right.
1: I almost said fuck.
6: Go Gooners.
1: Hey, much love, Vinny. Thanks for calling in. Don't be a stranger, all right? I see you, buddy.
6: Yeah, take care. Yeah.
1: I almost dropped the hard F-bomb right there.
5: Does that mean they're playing in the Champions League right now? Or will they be playing in the Champions League?
1: I mean, if you're top four of your league, you're in the Champions League.
5: Oh.
1: I just don't...
5: I thought it would just be Champions.
1: Arsenal, I do believe, beat Atletico Madrid. I don't know the match schedules, though, because I do check in from time to time. Yeah, look into that, though. I think Paris Saint-Germain, PSG is still alive. Is it the final coming up? You'll have to go look, RJ. Get the research department on that.
5: All right. Hold on. If they just won it, how...
1: Well, there's Champions League. That's different from the English Premier League.
5: No, but how does the Champions League start before, the league is final?
1: I think it's stemming from what happened last year, and then they go...
5: Oh, so, okay.
1: Because if you're...
5: Hey, well, they'll be in next year's as well.
1: Again, it's been a while since... I used to just eat, sleep, and breathe everything soccer. But I was disappointed year after year after year after year of disappointment. And I'm finally just like... I gave up. 22 years later, though, Arsenal. You demand, Vinny. We'll come right back.

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0: You know what was amazing last night? Not only did the Cubs fly the L again, but it was on free over-the-air TV. Oh, it was beautiful, was it not? As the good Lord intended. Listen, Tammy Baldwin, I'm all in on your proposal. I'm all in. I've been saying this long before you were, though. I'm just not a politician. I've said this, and I've had this stance for quite some time. I cut the cable a long time ago, and I never looked back. But at the time, let's see, Hulu was free. I don't know if you remember that or not. Hulu was free. They had live sports, too, eventually, and it wasn't that much money. But pigs do get fatter. And all of a sudden, I'm like paying out the ass for Hulu and their like free and their live TV. I cut that off real quick. And then as that kept happening, more apps started popping up. Game on Prime, now on Netflix, game on YouTube, game on Apple TV for the Bros, game on YouTube. There's the YouTube. The game on anything and everything. They're like, I don't want to pay all this money. So Tammy Baldwin, she has her little Packers, Badgers, Brewers, Bucks, anyone in your state should be free over the air. I've been saying this. RJ, how long have I been saying this for? Ever. Long time.
1: Yeah.
0: It's your birthright.
1: Yeah, well, yours started out with the, how are you not a fan of any Wisconsin teams if you're, like, born in Wisconsin?
0: No, I get
1: it. And then that turned into once, you know, games started going to things you have to pay extra for. That's when it
0: it's ridiculous.
1: Into...
0: It's your birthright.
1: Give me over the air free.
0: The state that you were born in, or you, I guess, the state that you're born in, it's your birthright to shed allegiances to any other teams whenever you want. I would prefer it sooner than later. I'm not going to tell you how to fan, but I will say.
1: Not going to tell you.
0: My youngest brother is a Bears fan. Why? I have no idea. I think he just wanted to be different than everyone else growing up. I don't know why. I don't know how you could be a Bears fan. Especially, how old is he? 32. So, in all of his 30-some years on this earth, you got one Super Bowl appearance, believe it or not.
1: Yeah, that is true.
0: You know? Other than that, you had just trials and tribulations and suckage and just owning of the Packers own you.
1: And then they won a playoff game versus the Packers.
0: Yeah, I told him, Nick, it's your birthright to be a Packers fan. You're born in the state of Wisconsin. Whenever you want to shed the allegiance you had to the Chicago Bears, feel free. I will welcome you with open arms on the Packers bandwagon. He will never do it.
1: No.
0: He is a Bucks fan.
1: Yeah.
0: He is a Brewers fan. He's just not a Packers fan. And he doesn't really care about Wisconsin football or basketball. He's a big NBA guy. But I'm like, dude, it's your birthright. Be a Packers fan. And also, the state you live in, you should be able to watch the Packers, the Badgers, the Brewers, and the Bucks for free over the air.
1: Yeah.
0: I get paying more to see different teams from different markets, but the state that you live in, that's why last night was so special. It was so special.
1: Do we only have six left now?
0: I think so, because it's 10 total.
1: Yeah.
0: I think it was eight last season. It's 10 this season.
1: Yeah.
0: Tammy Baldwin, nice to see you on the good side here. And I agree. I'm with you. It should be free. We shouldn't have to jump through hoops to watch the teams of the state that you live in. It's crazy. So last night was very special. You know, I've already had my digital antenna hooked up for a long time.
1: Yeah.
0: I love it.
1: Same.
0: You get all kinds of channels.
1: You do.
0: I like popping on like the 47 points, like 234 and all those. There's some good stuff there. You get old Outer Limits, late night Outer Limits.
1: Yeah.
0: Oh, it's beautiful. I don't know if you're a fan of Outer Limits, RJ. Great show in the 90s.
1: Yeah.
0: You get some X-Files on there. Beautiful.
1: X-Files. If they got some of the other ones, they got those, like the old Western channels where you could watch like Gunsmoke and things like that. Like the old TV favorites. Got some with old comedies and all that.
0: So you're a guy, PK in Wanakee. He says, my oldest daughter was born in Florida. Does that mean she can watch the three Florida teams for free? She's a diehard Packer fan.
1: Well,
0: if she lived in the state of Florida.
1: Yeah.
0: So I'm saying, like, if you...
1: Like, within your state...
0: Within your state.
1: The home team... The home teams should be able to be viewed on free TV.
0: PK says might be a good way for conservatives to get that birth rate up, have more kids in each state.
1: Yeah, there you go.
0: If you're in your state, yes.
1: Yeah. So, like, if she was born in Florida but lives here,
0: sorry, you're paying.
1: She would not be getting the Florida teams.
0: Sorry, you're paying.
1: For free.
0: You're paying. Or PK, you'd be paying for your daughter. Yeah. Then. I'm just saying, Tammy, I'm all in on Tammy. By the way, I sent her a message, hoping to get her on. No. I have not.
1: Did you send her an email or you sent her a message?
0: I might have DM'd on Twitter. Probably not the best line of conversing.
1: Nope, we already found that out.
0: But
1: especially when you're trying to set up a political figure like that.
0: Hey, Tam.
1: Normally do not respond to DMs.
0: Hey, Tam. Would love to talk about this.
1: Probably doesn't even check DMs.
0: There's an email. I'll send her an email. Probably the best way to go about it. No, but last night was special. It was beautiful. You got to see the Cubs fly the L on free over-the-air TV. It was awesome. It was amazing. Jacob Mizorowski was phenomenal.
1: Yeah.
0: It was everything I wanted and more. That's how it should be. Sitting back on your couch with the digital antenna doing its thing. Free over the air. I mean, you got to pay for the antenna, obviously. It's a one-time purchase. And you got to pay for electric. I understand that. But there you go. And on the Miz, Jacob Mizorowski, Murphy said Miz told him before the sixth inning, because they pulled him at 74 pitches. Pat Murphy said he ran out of gas. The Miz said before the sixth inning, quote, "I think I can give you this inning. Not sure I can give you anything past that." And RJ, what was great about it is no cramping involved. He must have been eating his vitamins.
1: Yeah. No, he basically was
0: eating
1: just
0: bananas.
1: Like, I'll give you one more inning. Then I'm done. So gave him one more inning. He's done at 74 pitches.
0: Yep.
1: And then
0: Cramps.
1: No.
0: No cramps. We thank him for that. Eating his bananas.
1: And then the rest of the bullpen minus Aaron Ashby was like, "We got you.
0: We got you." Well, Aaron Ashby turned to Aaron Aspie, but that's okay.
1: He faced seven batters.
0: Chad Patrick came in. Chad Patrick in HD got her done.
1: A couple of them weren't his fault, though. Well, no, though. The grounder that just nobody could field. That was a weird one. But other than that, I think the rest were on him.
0: All right, 608-321-1670. Line 1, good morning.
2: Maybe the Mizzler stopped a Quick Trip on the way down and got himself a bunch of bananas.
0: He could have.
1: Oh, could have.
0: Could have.
1: Listen to Grant. Huh?
2: Young Grant's advice.
1: This is not a bit.
0: Yeah, Grant asked me if I wanted some of those bananas. He came in last week with like six bananas. And he's like, "Did you want one of these? I bought these for the Miz in a bit on air. And they were green."
1: Whoa. He said it was not a bit.
0: Oh, sorry. What did he say it was?
1: Honest advice.
0: Oh, he said, I quote, "I bought it for honest advice for the Miz on air." He's like, "Do you want one?" It was like deep green.
2: Well,
0: like, no, I'm good.
2: Green,
1: you're not there.
0: I'm good. I don't need one. Thank you.
2: I do not want a green banana that will cause me to ramp up my
0: gut. Well, thank you.
2: That's a little life advice. You got to get young Grant. Some of these guys, you got to give them, you got to drag their ass through life, Evo.
0: Yeah.
2: Not everybody knows everything, but that's okay. That's part of the teaching process.
0: Corey, the more I know, the less it is that I truly know, you know?
1: G.I. Joe.
2: I don't know. True American Hero, that was... If you had the aircraft carrier, G.I. Joe, you were living large back in the 80s. Let me tell you.
1: I had the Humvee.
0: I never had. I had He-Man and the Teenage Mutant Ninja Turtles.
2: Yeah. No, you were probably too young for G.I. Joe, I think. That was the mid-80s.
0: And Transformers. Like early, I had Transformers, too.
2: Yeah. Okay, Voltron. Did you have any Voltron at all or no?
1: Oh,
2: no.
1: My cousin did.
0: No.
1: I did not.
0: See, I had older stepbrothers that were a product of the 80s, so I had Castle Grayskull, I had all the He-Man stuff, I had a bunch of Transformers, but no G.I. Joe.
2: Classic.
0: Then yeah, I got the Teenage Mutant Ninja Turtles. Those were sick.
2: That was height of Cold War Americana right there, G.I. Joe. I had the double helicopter one, too, where you could, like, fly through in the mask. All the good stuff back in the day.
1: Oh, mask. Hell yeah.
2: Mask. Yeah. Hell yeah.
1: I had some.
2: But anyways, I could talk 80s nostalgia all day long, but I will digress and get to the main main deal here about the Brew Crew. Putting them in the body bag again last night, and as you said, Evil, we got to see it over the air as God intended. Reminds me of when I was a child in the 80s. I got to see it on a Channel 18 out of Milwaukee. They used to play the Brewers games. Would be every one of them was broadcast over the air.
1: Yeah.
2: And it was glorious. But those times, you know, remember when, as Tony Soprano said, is the laziest form of conversation. So that's where we are. Yeah. Remember when.
0: It was nice.
2: I will say this, though. I call out, you know, if you look at all the NFL games that the Packers play, while it is annoying that there's streaming services required to get some of them, the vast majority are on over the air.
0: Yeah.
2: I think the main issue, as you noted, is the concept is you got to get yourself a digital antenna and take into account that some places get worse reception than others.
0: Yes.
2: You got to get outside and you got to get yourself a amplifier to amplify the signal. Yes. And that's the way around it. Or you got to point in a different direction in the sky. And there's multiple places to like look at to see what's your reception look like, all that stuff. So you don't necessarily have to be dialed into saying, okay, this streaming service is in some conflict. That's the other thing, right? You'll get the freaking messages on the over-the-air stuff saying Channel 3000 is in a contract dispute with Dish TV Network. And if you don't want to lose access, da-da-da-da-da, write your Dish subscriber like, okay, that is not going to do jack.
1: That's not
2: A, but B, it's like you're dialed into the matrix, as you say, Ebo. We have to decouple wherever we can. And yep. With those streaming services, like what's nice is if you can get like a one-day pass and you can... You know, that's unfortunately we're at the mercy of Uncle Roger, or you can just do Theater of the Mind, which is my preference anyways. You can always listen to good old terrestrial radio. It's always there like a warm blanket.
0: Flexing that brain muscle, Corey.
2: And a nice coffee. And Wayne Larrabee, exactly it.
1: Yep.
2: But anyways, I really didn't have anything else to discuss except the whole crew and put them in a body bag suite
0: again,
2: today, gentlemen.
0: I'll leave you with this. The more you learn, the more you know that you know nothing. How about that?
2: It does push out a lot of stuff in your brain that you need to use sometimes. So sometimes you got to just shut it off, right? And not think.
0: What?
2: Exactly.
0: Corey, you're a treasure.
2: Man.
0: And a treat. And the man.
2: You as well, guys. Have a good one.
0: See you, Corey. It's a good quote there. The more you learn, the more you know that you know nothing.
1: Nothing.
0: Seriously. The more I know, the more I realize I know nothing. I know absolutely nothing. We'll come right back, sir.

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14: Jacob Mizorowski ran his consecutive scoreless inning streak to 24 1/3, and the Brewers beat the Cubs 5-2 to win their first series of the season against Chicago. I'm Bill Scott with Sports. The Miz won for the fourth time this season, striking out 8. Bryce Turang clubbing a 2-run homer in the 8th to allow the Brewers to pull away. Manager Pat Murphy.
15: It was huge. 4 times tonight we struck out with a man on third and less than 2 outs. So it shows you how good that pitcher's breaking ball was. It was all on breaking ball. And usually you don't win games if you're striking out with a man on third and less than 2-4 times. And 4 good hitters who are hot. All of them are swinging the bat really good. But our guys hung in there. They played hard.
14: Final game of the series tonight is the Brewers shoot for a sweep of Chicago. Former Brewers standout Keston Hira signed to play the rest of the 2026 season with the Korean baseball organization. And longtime Brewers shortstop Rolando Arcia back in the big leagues. His contract purchased by the Minnesota Twins. Midwest League, Beloit beat Quad Cities 10-1. Wisconsin down Great Lakes 6-4. NBA, the Knicks coming from 22 down in the second half to grab game one of the Eastern Conference Finals last night, 115-104 over the Cleveland Cavaliers. Western Conference Finals resume tonight, game 2. It's San Antonio at Oklahoma City. The Spurs lead that series 1-0. Stanley Cup playoffs continue tonight with a matchup in the West. It's game 1 with Colorado playing host to Vegas. Eastern Conference Finals between Montreal and Carolina start tomorrow. Day 1 of the NFL's spring meetings are in the books. The league voting to award Super Bowl 64 to Nashville. The league also announcing that 10 games will be played internationally next season. and the teams will not be allowed to protect games from being played out of the country. And the Minnesota Vikings will host the 2028 NFL Draft, U.S. Bank Stadium, expecting to serve as the main hub for that event. Bill Scott, Wisconsin Radio Network.

0: two calls on hold. They dropped off literally 30 seconds before it came back on.
1: Hate to see it.
0: Hate to see it. That's all right.
1: Tough scene. Unless, what if they got booted off?
0: No, it was too... No.
1: Gremlin system, we didn't know. Was it at separate times?
0: Separate times, yeah.
1: Okay.
0: Hey, the Green Bay sucks chance. I think they're hilarious. I like it. It adds fuel to the rivalry.
1: They are funny.
0: I'd say this. If Cubs fans say that the Brewers and Cubs, they're not a rival. Cubs fans would say that. They do say that.
1: Right. They do say that.
0: I think the more intelligent ones, which are few and far between, would recognize that there is a rivalry.
1: The Cubs themselves said that.
0: Yes.
1: And then since those comments, I believe the Brewers have been pretty good against them.
0: Pretty good. But with the Green Bay sucks chance, obviously adding fuel to not only the Cubs-Brewers rivalry, but the Packers and Bears. I like that. Joey Ortiz and Trevor McGill, they offer up their thoughts on the Green Bay sucks chance from Cubs fans at Wrigley. Last night and the night previous, you probably imagine it happened again tonight, too.
2: Probably.
0: Here's Joey Ortiz first and then Trevor McGill.
3: Yeah, I mean, the crowd was electric yesterday. I mean, they were down however many runs, and when they get a hit, it erupt, and they were yelling, Green Bay sucks the whole game. Like, it's a great environment for sure.
4: I mean, I saw the highlight from JB's homer yesterday. Like, the second he said that, it was a home run over the scoreboard. So, I don't know. I mean, that's Wrigley. What else do you expect?
0: Wrigley, what else do you expect? That was Trevor McGill. It's funny, man. Here's a Cubs fan. This is so Wisconsin. Absolutely on brand of how cringy you people are. Make no mistake. All their teams and fan bases, the rest of us don't even think about the Brewers at all. I think it's around
1: Cubs. Was that texted in?
0: No, it was a tweet.
1: But to us.
0: No. In response to Trevor McGill and Joey Ortiz.
1: Okay, gotcha. Okay, so nobody thinks about the best record in baseball?
0: Or your first place Milwaukee Brewers?
1: And then nobody then goes ahead and says, oh, you guys had the best regular season, but what does that get you?
0: The summer of fun?
1: Yeah.
0: Duh.
1: Hello.
0: News of the Weird coming up. First line one. Good morning. Who do we got?
5: Good morning.
0: Z?
5: What's up?
0: Z and the D, good morning.
5: Good morning. Yeah, I got up early today, like super early. I'm working three jobs today.
0: What's super early for you?
5: Like 5:30, 6 o'clock.
0: Wow, how are you? Are you doing all right? You all right?
5: I'm fine. I'm psyched. Yeah.
0: Good.
5: Got my normal job, and then I got a DJ for a senior send-off party for Dell's High School, and then I get a couple-hour break, and then I got to go umpire Little League softball.
0: Wow, check you out. Are you going to toss any parents out tonight?
5: No, most of the Dell's parents know me, so we're on good terms.
0: Okay, that's good.
5: If we have a visiting team, it's never really anything. And I'm a pretty eccentric umpire. I think they like my style.
0: Give me the strikeout call. Well, first give me the strike, and then the strikeout.
5: All right, so if there is, I'm like, and then when the strikeout's like,
0: you give a little huh.
5: Yeah. With a little arm punch.
0: Oh, okay. Like the punch?
5: You gotta do the punch.
0: So you don't do like a rip in a chainsaw, you do a punch. Boom.
5: I do multiple things, but they know when it's strike three, they know it's coming.
0: Do you do the behind the head tomahawk chop? Like, poof.
5: No, I don't do that one.
0: Okay.
5: But otherwise, and then you got ball high. But yeah.
0: Awesome, dude.
5: You know, you got to let the little kids know where it is. The pitchers, too, and the catchers, like, they're like, sometimes they're like, where was it? I'm like, it was just a little bit high, my friend. Maybe about a foot.
0: I like this. I'll have to come just to see that.
5: So. But yeah, we got all three jobs. But you were talking Arsenal earlier, and then you brought up Leicester City.
0: Mm-hmm.
5: There's a Netflix documentary on Vardy.
0: Jamie Vardy, yep.
5: I never knew who he was. I watched it. I thought that was a pretty good documentary.
0: Yeah, great story.
5: It's not a great story. It is an unbelievable story from what he came from. I mean, that is true David work right there. He went against Goliath, and he won.
0: Correct. He did. He did indeed.
5: Otherwise, outside of that, I didn't go to the movies last night. I wanted to, but there really isn't anything on this week that I'm really intrigued.
0: I heard the movie Obsession that's in theaters right now is really good.
5: You know, but I don't like going to horror movies. I'd rather just watch them at home. You know, like two dogs. I don't want to watch a horror movie. I don't know. It's just my comfort. I've never been a horror movie kind of guy, so
0: gotcha.
5: Maybe that's why I'm single. I don't know. But I did watch Greenland and Greenland Migration. It was with Gerard Butler.
0: Gerard
5: on HBO. Gerard Butler. And it was on. Oh. It's on HBO Max.
0: I'll
5: it's
0: check it really out.
5: Really good.
0: I just watched the supercut of 300. Oh God, that got me. I got fired up, dude. Oh, that was sick. Gerard Butler.
5: Watch that, and then you're gonna go to the gym and just be.
0: I know. I got the hell of a workout. Z, just got hit a break. You are a treasure and a treat, unless you have something else for us. We're out of here. Unless we're out of here.
5: Do soccer fans do any chance against opposing teams, I guess? That'd be the better question.
0: Oh, yeah.
1: Oh, yeah, they do.
0: Oh, yeah.
1: A lot of them.
0: Some teams or fans get banned from stands. The stands from going to games for doing it.
1: Mm-hmm.
5: Understandable on that one. But, yeah, I mean, I guess.
0: Oh, they're the most boisterous of all fans of any sport, I think.
5: Yeah, I guess that's why they're charging arm and leg for a World Cup, huh?
0: Yeah, yeah.
1: Yeah.
0: Z?
5: So smooches, my friend.
0: Smooches. See you, buddy.
1: Smoochy boochies.
5: Yep.
0: See you. Green Street Hooligans. Check out the book or the movie.
1: Is that just Hooligans? Isn't that a documentary?
0: Well, yeah, it's the book. I have it, RJ, if you would like to borrow it. It's great, though. It's, an investigative journalist infiltrates this firm, which is like a soccer gang.
1: Yeah.
0: And it's wild. Dude, it is wild. The movie's really good, too. All right, we'll take a break. Here's what we're next.

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7: The Brewers earned another series win, knocking out the Cubs 5-2 at Wrigley last night. I'm Bill Scott with sports. Jacob Mizrowski won for the fourth time this season, tossing 6 innings of shutout ball, striking out 8.
8: It's always fun to face someone that you're an hour away from. You know, the fans get behind you, and it's a lot of fun in that way, too. If, you know, you get chirped going into the bullpen, and, you know, with the bleacher creatures, it's fun.
7: The Miz extended his scoreless inning streak to 24 and a third. Bryce Turang gave the Brewers some insurance in the eighth with a two-run homer. The win for the Brewers moves them into first place in the Central at 28 and 18. The Cubs, meanwhile, drop their fourth straight and fall to third place, percentage points behind the Cardinals. Is manager Craig Counsell concerned?
9: Well, we got 115 to go, and so they beat us the first two games. They beat us for sure, flat out. We got to come out tomorrow and try to salvage a game.
7: Elsewhere in the National League Central, Cardinals down the Pirates 9-6, Reds over the Phillies by a score of 4-1. In the Midwest League, Wisconsin down Great Lakes 6-4, Beloit over Quad Cities 10-1. NBA playoffs, Eastern Conference Finals, Knicks coming from 22 down to grab Game 1 from Cleveland, 115-104 at Madison Square Garden. Spurs and Thunder play Game 2 in the West in Oklahoma City tonight. The Mavericks in search of a new head coach, Dallas moving on from Jason Kidd after 5 seasons and what the team described as a mutual parting of ways. Day 1 of the NFL spring meetings in the books, the league voting to award Super Bowl 64 to Nashville. The league also announced that 10 games will be played internationally next season, and that teams will not be allowed to protect games from being played out of the country. Meanwhile, the Vikings will host the 2028 NFL Draft. U.S. Bank Stadium expected to serve as the main hub for the events. Bill Scott, Wisconsin Radio Network.
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10: 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Can Christian Yelich and Jake Bowers continue to power the Brewers at Wrigley? We'll give you the answer to that question. 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
8: It's going to be a partly sunny Wednesday, cool and crisp with a high of 59 degrees, not as much wind as yesterday. Tonight, some passing clouds, and after midnight, some patchy frost is possible in low-lying areas. You might want to cover up cold-sensitive plants just in case with a low of 39. From the WBY First Alert Weather Center, I'm meteorologist Steve Balon.
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2: Jacob Mizorowski ran his consecutive scoreless inning streak to 24 and a third, and the Brewers beat the Cubs 5-2 to win their first series of the season against Chicago. I'm Bill Scott with sports. The Miz won for the fourth time this season, striking out eight. Bryce Terang clubbing a two-run homer in the eighth to allow the Brewers to pull away. Manager Pat Murphy.
3: It was huge. Four times tonight we struck out with a man on third and less than two outs. So it shows you how good that pitcher's breaking ball was. It was all unbreakable. And, usually you don't win games if you're striking out with a man on third and less than two four times. And four good hitters who are hot. All of them are swinging the bat really good. But our guys hung in there. They played hard.
2: Final game of the series tonight is the Brewers shoot for a sweep of Chicago. Former Brewers standout Keston Hira signed to play the rest of the 2026 season with the Korean baseball organization. And longtime Brewers shortstop Rolando Arcia back in the big leagues. His contract purchased by the Minnesota Twins. Midwest League Beloit beat Quad Cities 10-1. Wisconsin down Great Lake 6-4. NBA, the Knicks coming from 22 down in the second half to grab game one of the Eastern Conference Finals last night, 115-104 over the Cleveland Cavaliers. Western Conference Finals resume tonight, game two. It's San Antonio at Oklahoma City. The Spurs lead that series 1-0. Stanley Cup playoffs continue tonight with a matchup in the West. It's game one with Colorado playing host to Vegas. Eastern Conference Finals between Montreal and Carolina start tomorrow. Day one of the NFL's spring meetings are in the books. The league voting to award Super Bowl 64 to Nashville. The league also announcing that 10 games will be played internationally next season. And the teams will not be allowed to protect games from being played out of the country. And the Minnesota Vikings will host the 2028 NFL Draft. U.S. Bank Stadium expecting to serve as the main hub for that event. Bill Scott, Wisconsin Radio Network.
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0: I found 10 games in the last 10 years. That's as far back as betting data goes for NBA games, where a team was a 6.5-point underdog. The game went into overtime, and they lost the game by 7 points or more, because that's what happened. Dylan had the money line with the Cavaliers. Imagine having 6.5 points. You're up 22. So now you're up 28.5, and you're thinking, all righty, well, I can't wait to bet on the Spurs Thunder tomorrow. And then all of a sudden, they come back, and then you go into overtime, and you go, all right, I still got 6.5 points. And then you get the double. You get the bang, and then you get the bang. Yes, Dylan.
5: There was zero part of me when the game went to overtime that didn't know that the Knicks were going to win that. I was like, I've seen this movie 1,000 times before.
0: 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Dude wipes, best clean, pants down. All right. Here's something I got from my source. The same source who said that the Super Bowl would be in Nashville in 2030. And by the way, I said that a month ago. He sent me a note today. He says, he told me, hey, Nashville, the paperwork's done. This is a month ago. Paperwork's done. Nashville's getting the Super Bowl. And I go, okay. He said, but it'll be a couple of weeks before they announce it because they still aren't sure if there's going to be an 18-game schedule. They don't even have a date for the Atlanta Super Bowl, I don't think. So, I mean, they had to announce that Nashville was, you know, the vote was going to be in, mere formality yesterday. They still don't know. My source says, incredibly, since the potential media renegotiations have continued to be delayed by challenges from the government and from Fox, change in leadership at the NFL Players Association, no definitive timeline on when the 18th game will be settled and therefore no certain date for Atlanta and Nashville Super Bowls. The next scheduled owners meeting, October, but it's hard to believe they can wait that long in Atlanta because that would be 15 months out. You got to be planning. You know, you're planning these things 2 years out if you can. And if you don't even have a date, how can you really plan this? So just something to keep an eye on. But Nashville gets the Super Bowl. Minneapolis gets a draft. I think Buffalo will get a draft. Cleveland's opting, hoping for a Super Bowl. And Tennessee, of course, is getting their Super Bowl as well. Yes, Paul?
15: Also yesterday, the NFL approved the ability to play as many as 10 international games starting in the 2027 season, which it used to be 8, and it's going to go quickly up to 2027, 10 games. Do you think that's another tell about the 18-game season?
0: Yes. And once again, nobody from the NFL comes on this show, but I've told you things before they were going to happen years in advance of where the NFL was headed. And I had reliable people who were, you know, steering me correctly on this. The number of international games, they weren't going to set up a team in London. They had looked at that. They want to have every team have an international game. They want to sell the entire international package. I told you this a couple of years ago, and that's exactly what is happening. They're going to be all in on international games and flag football, where you're going to – they're even talking about trying to get flag football as a college sport as well. So these are things that are happening. Let's see. HR in Utah. Hi, HR. What's on your mind today?
17: Hey, Dan. Good morning. How are you?
0: Great.
17: Good. Thanks for taking my call. Hey, I just wanted to talk real quick about, you know, your daughter's wedding. I think you and I are about the same age. You might be a couple years older than me. And we were kind of raised to not show our emotions. And I just think that's wrong. I think it's the best thing our kids can see is to see us cry. And my daughter and my boys see me cry all the time. And it's okay for us to show emotion and to feel those kind of things, especially on days like that. In fact, if you didn't cry, I think your daughter might wonder if you were really into the wedding at all, you know?
0: Oh, hey, I know I'm going to cry. I don't want to make a spectacle of crying. There's a difference. If I just have tears, I'm okay with that. The problem is, that's not how I cry. I'm going to, I'll blurt out, you know, I'll be blubbering. And then I don't want, you know, to be the spectacle here. It's about my daughter and her husband. But that's the problem I have. I know I'll cry. It's how I cry. That's the problem. Oh, Mike in L.A. Hi, Mike. What's on your mind?
18: Hey, Dan, native Cincinnatian. What? Not your age, actually, I think, pal. I've been meaning to ask you this for years, Dan. Thanks for taking the call. Who are your three favorite all-time announcers in each of the three major sports, baseball, football, and basketball? Or if you got a couple.
0: No, you got to give me a heads up. You know, I can't do that yeah. right off the bat.
15: But up against a break?
0: Yeah, I can't do that. And I couldn't limit it to three. It'd be almost impossible to do that. John in Oklahoma. Hi, John. What's on your mind?
19: Hey, first time, long time. About 14 years ago, I called you. I can't remember exact year, but you heard me after the call. You said, "Is that John Daly?" Anyway, I had an idea for you for your wedding, your daughter's wedding. Since you know you're going to cry, to lighten the mood, and I'm sure he's invited, your good friend Adam Sandler can break off some sort of wedding singer performance at the after wedding party. What do you think about that?
0: No. My wife said she doesn't want it to be jokey. And she said that quite a few times to me. Let's give it a heartfelt speech. And I said, there will be some levity in this speech, but my wife wants me to make sure that I take this seriously. And I can't do that to Sandman. He's already done enough for me. I can't go, hey, Sandman, would you sing a couple of songs there at my daughter's wedding reception? And knowing him, he would probably do it. Him or Will Ferrell would probably do it. But no, I can't do that. If it got me off the hook, then maybe. But no, I gotta zero in. I gotta zero in on the greatest speech ever given. They'll be talking about this one for years, long after I'm gone. It'll be the blueprint for how to give a speech at a wedding reception. That's my goal. Talk some football coming up with the Monday Morning Quarterback. Final hour in this Wednesday after this. This time of the year, it's about getting together. 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
29: It's going to be a partly sunny Wednesday, cool and crisp with a high of 59 degrees, not as much wind as yesterday. Tonight, some passing clouds, and after midnight, some patchy frost is possible in low-lying areas. You might want to cover up cold-sensitive plants just in case with a low of 39. From the WBY First Alert Weather Center, I'm meteorologist Steve Balon.
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0: Dan, and joined by the four Danettes. But if you're going to place him outside of the Lakers.
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7: In game one of the NBA's East Finals in New York, the Knicks pulled off an incredible comeback to beat Cleveland in overtime, 115-104. Cavs were ahead 93-71 with under 8 minutes to go. Knicks were down 22 in the fourth and still won the game. Jalen Brunson scored 38 points. Jason Kidd is no longer the Mavericks head coach. They mutually parted ways, the club said. The new team president there in Dallas is Masai Ujiri. No NHL on the night, but Vancouver did fire coach Adam Foote and his staff after one season. That team has a new general manager. Carlos Alcaraz will miss the French Open and Wimbledon due to his wrist injury. The Milwaukee Brewers moved into first in the NL Central, half game over the Cubs and the Cardinals, winning in Chicago 5-2 against the Cubbies. Cardinals with a three-run homer in the 10th beat the Pirates 9-6. Dodgers with a run in the 9th won 5-4 at San Diego.
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12: It's going to be a partly sunny Wednesday, cool and crisp with a high of 59 degrees, not as much wind as yesterday. Tonight, some passing clouds, and after midnight, some patchy frost is possible in low-lying areas. You might want to cover up cold-sensitive plants just in case with a low of 39. From the WBY First Alert Weather Center, I'm meteorologist Steve Balon.
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4: Well, it's another victory for the Milwaukee Brewers down at Wrigley as Jacob Mizorowski pitched six scoreless innings. Bryce Terang was 3-for-4 with a two-run shot, and the Brewers would top the Cubs 5-2 to move into first place in the NL Central. Now, Mizorowski has allowed three singles and extended his scoreless streak to 24 1/3 innings, striking out 8 and walking just 1. He was asked, does he enjoy playing at Wrigley Field?
5: Yeah, I mean, it's always fun to face someone that you're, you know, up, what, hour away from. It's, you know, it's fun that just, you know, the fans get behind you, and it's a lot of fun in that way, too. If, you know, you get chirped going into the bullpen and, you know, with the bleacher creatures, it's fun.
4: Jake Bowers also had two hits and an RBI, while Garrett Mitchell drove in a run to help Milwaukee win for the 10th time in its last 12 games. The Brewers currently sit 28-18 on the year, a half game above the Cubs for first place in the NL Central, and will look to go for the sweep today. First pitch coming from Wrigley at 6:40.
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4: The Packers announced a bunch of promotions within their front office yesterday. It includes longtime director of football operations Milt Hendrickson being named vice president of player personnel, making him second in command behind GM Brian Gutekunst. And the Packers, they'll begin their OTAs next week on May 26th with the mandatory minicamp coming June 9th through the 11th. That begins phase 3 of their offseason program. For the Wisconsin Sports Zone Network, I'm Ebo.
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2: Basketball coming up tonight. Spurs getting 6.5 against the Thunder tomorrow night. 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And you can watch Spurs Thunder tonight, NBC and Peacock. I don't know if it's an actual campaign by Bill Belichick, but it feels like there's something going on with Bill. I think he's getting back talking to the media a little bit here, talking some football. He was with Barstool Sports. Was he with Big Cat, Paulie?
13: Yeah, he sure was.
2: Okay. And he was reminiscing about why he didn't take the New York Jets job.
19: I mean, I had worked for Modell, and the two trains that were coming down the tracks were Dolan and Woody Johnson. And I just felt like I don't feel comfortable working for whichever one of those guys ends up with the team. Nothing personal. I just, you know, I'd had a bad experience, and I was either I'm going to work for a good owner or an owner that I felt comfortable with, that was shared a vision with, or I'm not working for that.
2: What is personal? Because you're talking about a person. Therefore, it's personal of who you wouldn't want to work for. But I think maybe I'm making a little bit more out of this, but it feels like Belichick wants to get back to being Bill Belichick football coach, not Bill Belichick in People Magazine or TMZ because of your girlfriend. Yeah, Paul.
13: Yeah, I've been checking around. This is his third or fourth interview with kind of random media people, different types of media people, over the past week and a half.
2: I just don't see him with Big Cat and PFT because they're probably wanting to joke around a little bit and probably joked around at his expense with his girlfriend at some point, but different fan base in there. And maybe Bill's trying to, maybe his girlfriend is saying, hey, you should go on these different places. I think Bill's still upset at 60 Minutes with the interview and how his girlfriend was portrayed, but Bill making the rounds here with the media. Yes, Dylan?
20: Things have been pretty quiet on the girlfriend front, though. I haven't heard much recently. That was pretty hot in the streets for a bit there. So maybe they've kind of, you know, figured everything out.
2: Yeah, but it doesn't compare to Diana Rossini and Mike Vrabel. So, you know, it's the current Patriots coach, previous Patriots coach. You know, he got kicked to the curb. It's like, what about me? We're getting all this attention. Now we're not getting any attention. I think he just wants to be known as a great football coach. And maybe that's what he's trying to get back to by doing these interviews. Nick in Irvine. Hi, Nick. What's on your mind today?
21: Hey, Dan. Always a pleasure to talk to you. Listen, I'm a huge Laker fan. Here, listen to my golden retriever. Don't pump. Okay. So,
2: Wait. Your golden retriever didn't do anything.
21: Yeah. And the LeBron's career. You know, it's always hard to let him go. Kobe dropped 60, went out the perfect way, storybook. And LeBron, it's going to be hard. But he has 4 years of eligibility, Dan. He could go back to Ohio State. Bronny's got 2 years left. He could drop 20 mil and get the 10 best AAU players and lead Ohio State to a national championship. This is legit is what he could do, and I hope he does. And Belichick, as the kids would say, is low-key washed.
2: All right. Thank you, Nick. It is funny what you said about LeBron with 4 years of eligibility going back to college. He's going to win another championship. He's going to win a championship because Michael Jordan has a national championship at North Carolina. Bob in Montana. Hi, Bob. What's on your mind? Welcome back.
22: Oh, hey. Thanks there, DP. Hey, since you love so much, I have two quick topics. First, me and my half-my-age girlfriend are still going strong after 8 months. If we do get married, you were talking about converting the man cave maybe into an Airbnb. Maybe we could have our wedding night at the man cave and be the first guest. That would be awesome. And then second and more importantly, my daughter just got engaged on Sunday. Maybe I could get a copy of your speech, and I'll just change the names for when she gets married next year.
2: All right. Thank you, Bob. I don't want to have the visual of Bob and his girlfriend in the man cave on their wedding night. I've met Bob before. I've gotten undressed with Bob before in Vegas when we were putting on our Elvis outfits. And mine was a little too snug, a little too revealing. And so I said to Bob, how about we switch these up? Yes, Marv.
23: Yeah, that was a different meet and greet.
2: Oh, I'm going to give you a bloop on that one. This day in sports history, Paul.
13: I just got a couple for you, Dan. I got the New York Yankees in 1959. They were in last place. They hadn't been in last place for even a minute since 1940, so they went 19 years. 1984, Roger Clemens got his first career victory. And this guy doesn't get enough credit. 1988, Mike Schmidt hit home run 535 to go into eighth place.
2: On this date, 1930, University of California received $1,500 to research the prevention and cure of athlete's foot. 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
14: Never mind, I'm going to have to do that.
15: Let's start off with a Hurling Clark traffic update as we are on the road and people are on the road right off of Ballard Avenue here at OSI. It is looking fantastic. There are no issues to report. Everything is moving along gracefully.
14: I can attest to that. We just came off of Interstate 41 South.
15: Okay. So
14: looks wonderful.
15: No,
14: northbound was flowing even better than southbound, but southbound is flowing just fine.
15: All right.
14: But all green arrows.
15: But in case an issue does arise and some jackrabbit cuts you off, remember, Hurling Clark Law Firm. They will help you get him. All right. Let's get into the bullpen.
16: Need a little relief in your day?
17: 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We make our own beef jerky. That's what we do.
16: That's what these two are all about.
18: You better lock it up. You lock it up. Lock it up. Lock it up.
16: It's the Bullpen with PJ and Nick.
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16: Brought to you by Stone Toad Bar and Grill in Menasha. Here's PJ and Nick.
15: Third stanza. Okay, here
14: okay,
15: we go.
14: Yep.
15: All right, welcome to
14: it's like church. Bullpen. You gotta wait to start church on the third run through.
15: Yeah, third run through. We are good, and we are on the road. We have a live studio audience as well. Oh, look at that.
14: Whoa!
15: No one's throwing anything at us, so that's good.
14: That man has arrived.
15: Yes, that man has arrived. Here is a crisp $20 bill for you. Thank you for clapping.
14: Why don't you register for some Brewers tickets, sir?
15: Yes, exactly.
14: Can't beat the view.
15: Yes.
14: I mean, this beats the geese we're looking at most days out our window.
15: Yeah, usually we have
14: geese
15: and wildlife all coming out. Now we have beautiful surroundings here at OSI. The big 20th anniversary is going on today, and we're happy to be on out here.
14: Two decades. Yeah. I mean, and this is going to make it – you always sound like old guy when you're like, I remember when this place was built. But it's amazing. 20 years now.
15: Yeah.
14: Serving Northeast Wisconsin, and this is a phenomenal facility. It's such a great staff. They're always so welcoming to everybody who comes in and is a part of what they do. And 20-year celebration is pretty amazing. The competition in this industry of orthopedics and sports medicine is nothing to shake a fist at.
15: Exactly.
14: And so they do it as well as anybody. It's phenomenal here. So this is such a great thing to have in our backyard. I can't wait to talk to some of the doctors because I don't know if you know this. I ruptured my Achilles.
15: Yes, and you like to play a doctor on the radio.
14: But, you know, every once in a while I like to talk a little bit about my recovery and my development. But, no, it's just such a phenomenal staff, and they do such great work from everybody. So it's the kids, which has become increasingly an issue lately, which I'm excited to talk to one of the doctors about.
15: Exactly.
14: Throw out my theory, which I appreciate you referencing.
15: Yes.
14: I have always said, somewhat sarcastically, but it's sort of reached that point, that at this point with young athletes, we might as well just Tommy John all of our 15-year-olds because all of them are just blowing out their elbows. So it's like any kid who shows promise at the high school level, you're like, hey, you know what? You might be a pitcher someday.
15: Yeah.
14: You're heading there anyway, so let's just do it now. We'll take you to OSI. We'll Tommy John you. We'll get you fully recovered. And then by the time you hit college and the pro ranks,
15: then you're good to go.
14: Injury-free.
15: Right? Yeah.
14: Like, you're good.
15: Yeah.
14: And if you're not, if you suffer some type of setback, you have a game.

0: car dealership inflatable guy, just flipping
1: he's just limbs.
0: Yeah. He's limbs and teeth and excitement, and he's always smiling. He's fired up, and it's so funny to watch him because I thought about this last night watching him, and occasionally the camera will catch him, and he'll pop off against the opponent and fire something over.
2: Oh, yeah, yeah.
0: And it was like against Contreras a few starts ago when he's dropping the F-bomb.
2: Oh, yeah, yeah.
0: To bleep off. And we watch him, and you just go, how charming. Oh, is that great? you know, it's, any other dude out there who's dropping, you're like, that's horrible. Yep. There's kids watching.
2: Yeah.
0: But Miz
2: what
0: does
2: a disgusting
0: it,
2: act.
0: Like, right.
2: Right.
0: You look at Miz do it, and you're like, I don't know, I feel like he's going to school with my 14-year-old now. Like, yeah, that's just how they talk on the bus.
2: Yep. Here's the same words as well.
0: Look, the kid's just excited. That's how you talk when you're on the bus. He's just a phenomenal.
2: Oh, look at this.
0: Oh, my gosh.
2: Look at
0: thank
2: this.
0: You for the service.
2: Look at what you're getting.
0: What do we have? Is that a little cappuccino?
2: What is that?
0: A little cappuccino, or did we go straight black? Cappuccino?
2: Oh, really?
0: Right. Thank you, man.
2: Yeah, by the way, they have a free cappuccino machine here at OSI.
0: I mean, if this is a reason
2: if you're
0: enough.
2: Not already coming here to win brewer tickets and check out Locally Sauce Food Truck, and they got cookies as well.
1: Yeah, man.
2: And we've got the ribbon cutting coming up at noon. But we also have a free cappuccino machine.
0: Yep. It's
2: who else could do that?
0: Yeah,
2: no one. And OSI.
0: No one has really asked us if we're patients here. I think that.
2: See, that's the thing I was wondering.
0: Takes a cappuccino.
2: When people were. You know, checking in for their appointments. I thought, hey, you know, this is normal. Two guys with headsets on, you know. Well, maybe they think we're we're scheduling appointments. There could be some confusion about that.
0: I am going to laugh
2: somebody just came out
0: comes
2: of surgery.
0: Up and asked to help.
2: That's the door to go into certain.
0: Oh, that's,
2: no one's looking. Just go.
0: Yeah, if you need an MRI.
2: Just go right. Oh, there's a key. Yeah, I don't think we have the right access.
0: I think we could. Well,
2: do you think we can get in?
0: I don't think we can get in. I think you can get out.
2: Well, I've got a weak stomach. I better not do that.
0: I think I ate, so I'm not allowed to get the MRI or something, right?
2: Oh, yeah. I don't think. Yeah. You don't have a magnet in your pocket.
0: I do have metal in my pocket.
2: Do you?
0: So that's.
2: Okay. Well, I think that's why we're out here. That's why we're out here.
0: I'm going to die if somebody comes up and asks to get checked in. Like, hi. Hello. Welcome. Hello. Have you done the pre-check today?
2: I don't have my wallet on me, but if I would have given the first listener $20 to do that. But I'll write you an IOU if you come on through the front door of OSI here and check in with Nick. Because, we do have our laptops right here. It does look like we are.
0: And evidently someone from the – this laptop, which was issued to me a couple of years ago.
2: Yes.
0: Has never been in this building. But evidently it's been here before.
2: It has.
0: Because I automatically logged on to Wi-Fi. It just grabbed it. I'm good. I'm hot.
2: That is?
0: Yeah.
2: So unsolved mysteries.
0: So someone has been here before from Woodward.
2: Who's had to have surgery?
0: I don't know. I don't know.
2: Shoulder.
0: I don't know if we're allowed to talk about it. I don't know what.
2: As I say, besides you.
0: What can we say and not say?
2: Yeah.
0: I'm not sure.
2: Yeah. Yeah. We'll find out. We'll figure it out.
0: Yeah.
2: You know.
0: But anyway, so, yeah. Rather
2: we got that going for us.
0: Rezes brings us to the Chim Chim Cheree tonight if we can get this solid sweep against the Cubbies.
2: Oh, I forgot to tell you. This is the first time since March 29th we can bring this up.
0: This is March 29th?
2: Yes. The Brewers' magic number is 115. 115 more, and we got it.
0: I figure it's
2: four-peat, right?
0: Yeah.
2: We're going for a four-peat.
0: Yeah. And like we have said all along, now that you've taken over first place, you control your own destiny. If you don't lose, nobody can catch you. So at this point,
2: that is great wisdom.
0: We ride it straight through. Yeah. I'm not asking you to win 115 games in a row.
2: No.
0: I'm asking you to win 115 games one time.
2: I mean, you put it that way,
0: and
2: you can do anything.
0: It's
2: right?
0: Semantics, really.
2: Yeah.
0: And I think that's probably what Pat's telling the team.
2: It has
0: probably,
2: to
0: probably
2: be.
0: Probably similar
2: it
0: message.
2: It has to be. I'm sure it's the same message, you know. Well, no, we want to win games in the postseason because we can never do that. So
0: that's
2: now
0: true.
2: We have
0: that's
2: to win.
0: True.
2: Well, we're not going to play in that first round because we're going to win the division, right? We'll be the best team in baseball.
0: We'll be
2: again.
0: The best, yeah.
2: So then we'll have to play that the five-game series. We only want to take it at three games this year. And
0: right.
2: Then we got to win the NLCS, so that's seven. And then we're going to sweep the World Series, so that's 11. So we have to win 126 games.
0: 126.
2: No, we just have to win
0: 120, one game
2: 126 times. She's looking at us like, you guys are idiots.
0: Yeah, no,
2: yes,
0: it's all
2: are.
0: About,
2: this is what we do
0: it's all about word games. You know, this is a young team, PJ. These kids can't figure out that stuff.
2: Yeah, exactly.
0: They don't know what kind of games we're playing with them in the locker room and in the clubhouse. They look at Pat Murphy saying that, and they go, wow, wise.
2: Yeah.
0: Wow, Pat, you are wise.
2: Yes, wise beyond your years.
0: Yep.
2: Thank you.
0: None of these guys have been through the ringer coming up through the minor league ranks, just grinding and heard all the BS these guys have thrown at them for their entire lives. Nobody's heard talk like this before.
2: Yeah.
0: This is revolutionary stuff.
2: Yeah. Kyle Harrison on the mound tonight, so we got our lefty going against Edward Cabrera.

0: Okay. Ooh, Cabrera with a 4.06 ERA.
1: Yeah, yeah, we can light him
0: yeah,
1: up.
0: Yeah, I think I'm liking that.
1: I did not check the forecast in terms of wind direction.
0: Well,
1: it's going to be a little chillier.
0: Here's the thing, too, with us getting the first two wins of the series. I think if they see a 10% chance of a droplet of rain, they're going to call it. They're going to call it before
1: we're
0: first
1: looking
0: pitch.
1: At 51 degrees
0: okay,
1: at first pitch.
0: What's the wind chill? Because the wind chill is probably below.
1: I know. That's what it, this is not showing me wind direction. I'm not impressed with the Weather Channel at this point.
0: I was going to ask you a couple weeks back. I didn't. It has something to do with the Weather Channel.
1: Here we go. Ooh!
0: Do you remember the Weather Channel went back to their old music?
1: It, yes.
0: And text.
1: Yep.
0: With their updates. That was fantastic.
1: Mm-hmm. I do like it.
0: Did they keep it? I know they did it for like April, then they kept it.
1: I don't know. I'm going to have to pay close attention to that.
0: Yeah.
1: 16-mile-per-hour wind
0: okay.
1: out of the north.
0: A north wind.
1: So south
0: for
1: blowing
0: the north
1: wind.
0: Siders. Okay.
1: Southerly wind at 16 miles per hour.
0: But no rain.
1: No rain.
0: No,
1: mostly
0: not even
1: sunny
0: drop.
1: At that point. 1% chance at first pitch. About 51 degrees. That's okay. All right. That's comfortable.
0: Yeah, we'll score 7 tonight. Why not? Keep it
1: I
0: going.
1: Like 7.
0: Keep
1: I
0: it
1: like
0: going.
1: If we do secure this victory, it's...
0: Okay, yes. What did you find out, sir?
1: So, we've discussed this many times. The entire baseball world discusses this all the time, the haves and the have-nots.
0: Mm-hmm.
1: Brewers, I think we all agree, are firmly with entrenched in the have-nots, the poor payrolls and who have grind or do it bigger, better, faster, stronger, have to draft and develop better, have to find a have to secure your talent and made it to the majors of this role, guys, and hope that he
0: yeah,
1: that's the way you have to do it when you're in Milwaukee.
0: Yeah.
1: You don't have that payroll. And I've always argued that payroll should not be the excuse as to why you win or lose games, but it is an excellent explanation as to why you can't make a mistake. You have Milwaukee Brewers, who are a perfect example of the winningest team in baseball last year as one of the bottom third payrolls. However, it's the postseason, you see what happens.
0: Yeah.
1: You can say... the championship. What it affords you the luxury of doing is making a mistake. If you get an injury, or if you didn't draft well, or if the guy in his sophomore season doesn't deliver the way you thought he was going to come back and have that season, it affords you the luxury of going out and buying a guy, getting a guy,
0: yeah.
1: shoring up your depth, getting a pitcher, plus first baseman who goes down with a shattered hand, whatever.
0: Yeah.
1: It's the luxury the Brewers don't have. It's a luxury that the bottom 10, 11, 12 pay. Don't have. They don't have that luxury to just go buy it. It's the strike when collective bargaining comes up. I've always been one of
0: those. Yes, you are predicting that next year.
1: But this is the thing about it that I think is going to lead to a difficult conversation. And I think it's an honest conversation and a legitimate conversation that should take place between the owners and between Major League Baseball. I don't know that we do have a problem in Major League Baseball. And I know that's sacrilege as a Milwaukee Brewers fan to say, yes, Nick. Baseball historically has been able to fall back on facts, numbers. Statistics in baseball tell a more complete story than any other sport. And the stats don't lie. Every single year, a bottom feeder comes up and makes the World Series or gets to the Championship Series. Or the Brewers are a perfect example of that. Or they win the whole stinking title. The Rays will win a title. The Kansas City yes. Royals will win a title. Even St. Louis in there, who is still considered one of the smaller market teams in terms of payroll every year. They'll get in there and they'll win a title. They'll crash the party.
0: Yep.
1: The Marlins will win a couple of championships. And every year... you sit there and go, well, A's, Moneyball. They didn't win it all, but boy, they were successful for a long time. Bad example since they're moving, but
0: well, they're going
1: let's strike
0: Las
1: that
0: Vegas.
1: One. I'll tell you, let's strike that one for the record. Let's take that off all the right. court report. But I started digging through a little bit on this season because as you look at the standings and you look through at the teams, White Sox are a perfect example, who are inexplicably winning ball games.
0: Yeah.
1: And you take a look at the best records in baseball, and then you take a look at the biggest payrolls in baseball, and you start to hash over it. Major League Baseball and a lot of these owners have very firm ground to stand on when collective bargaining comes around and they go, we don't have a problem, guys. First of all, you can spend money.
0: Yeah.
1: No one's saying you can't spend money.
0: Yeah.
1: Spend the money.
0: Yeah.
1: Blow it out. They're not stopping you from spending another $100 million, basically. if you're the Milwaukee Brewers. Go ahead, spend it, guys. You got it. You got room. So there's point number one that they'll try to make at the bargaining table. And I'm going to double check on the Brewers stat exactly on that. They've got 105 mil to play with before you hit tax.
0: Okay. What are we doing on tonight?
1: So you got free money just sitting there. Now, granted, your top nine are all negative at this point.
0: Oh, yeah.
1: Including all the way down to the Cubs, who come in ninth in payroll. They're negative 6.6 mil when it comes to space. So their tax payroll is already maxed out.
0: Okay.
1: But if you're – so you will have these teams that are sitting there going, hey, dude, just spend it, man. You can spend that money. Yeah. But ultimately, the firmest bedrock upon which they stand lies in the actual results. This means nothing in terms of May 20th and how this is going to shake out by the end of the year. There's a lot of baseball to be played, and I know the postseason is a dramatically different analysis. And the Brewers showed that last year, cranking off record number of wins in Major League Baseball and then getting their butts handed to them by the payroll of the Dodgers. It works out very differently. The treatment of the regular season for the top payrolls is very different than the bottom feeders. However, I went to 11 because this gets the Brewers into the conversation on the bottom. Your top 11 payrolls in Major League Baseball, Dodgers, Mets, Yankees, Phillies, the Blue Jays, the Red Sox, Padres, Braves, Cubs, Tigers, and Astros.
0: Oh, my.
1: 279 victories to this point.
0: Oh, really?
1: It's nice.
0: Yes.
1: 257 losses between all of them. Gets you to 520 winning percentage.
0: Okay. That's the record.
1: Top payrolls in all of baseball. Yeah. And it is a disparity. When you look at the top and you look at how much money is being chucked out there by the basically $420 million Dodgers, all the way down to the lowest of the low, the Miami Marlins at 79-4. Dramatic difference.
0: Yes, it is.
1: Houston comes in at 237-5
0: and they can't
1: in terms
0: even,
1: of their payroll.
0: Yeah.
1: And there they are sitting at 20-30.
0: That's right. Yeah, they are.
1: Top 10.
0: Okay.
1: Top 11. 520 winning percentage. 279 victories. Let's go to the bottom dwellers.
0: Yeah.
1: Oh, the hard knock life.
0: Right?
1: These guys are going to be awful because they don't have the money.
0: Yeah, they're the
1: worst. You know, I forgot about those guys and their high-priced talent because they're only high-priced. They don't have a lot of talent. They're not going to win a lot of ball games. This is why we need revenue sharing. This is why we need equality because these bottom teams,
0: one of
1: the
0: those
1: Brewers,
0: teams is probably losing $20 million on their TV deal.
1: The A's, the Pirates, the Rockies, the Twins, the Nats, Cardinals, White Sox, Rays, Guardians, Marlins, they can't compete.
0: No.
1: 276 wins.
0: Oh, wait a minute.
1: Fewer losses, 254, for a 521 winning percentage.
0: Wait a minute, we're better than the teams that are
1: better winning percentage, basically same number of victories as the top 11 payrolls in baseball.
0: Imagine that.
1: I know this is regular season. I know it's May 20th. I know this might shake out a little bit differently, but I don't think it does annually, in the end, shake out so dramatically that you're going to walk into a collective bargaining office and have somebody go, you guys are right, man. We got to blow this thing up. Baseball can absolutely stand on this and go, what is your problem, guys? You're in it. You're not only in it, the low payroll, lowest 11 payrolls have a better winning percentage than the top 11. So why are you complaining? What's your problem? It was a shocking stat to me. I thought it would be close. I didn't think it would be the same. Essentially, the exact same wins and losses.
0: That is.
1: From the Brewers down to the Marlins and the Astros up to the Dodgers. Top 11, bottom 11. Same record.
0: Yeah. Well, what do we do about that then? Oh, we just keep winning. We just keep winning. But yeah, that's going to be an issue at the bargaining.
1: For sure. It's going to come up, and I don't know how to argue that.
0: Yes.
1: I want to argue it as a Brewers fan, but I don't know that we can, and it's kind of our fault.
0: Yeah.
1: Here we are again in first place, whooping up on the Cubs, number 9 payroll in baseball, and there we are.
0: Why not? All right, we got more coming up here at OSI. The big 20th anniversary is going on. We're doing the show till noon, but everything's going on till 1. Locally sourced food trucks out here. Get signed up to win the free Brewer tickets and a whole lot more. We got Erica joining us up next, too. So that's all coming up here from OSI.
1: Hello!
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14: It's going to be a partly sunny Wednesday, cool and crisp with a high of 59 degrees. Not as much wind as yesterday. Tonight, some passing clouds, and after midnight, some patchy frost is possible in low-lying areas. You might want to cover up cold-sensitive plants just in case, with a low of 39. From the WBY First Alert Weather Center, I'm meteorologist Steve Balon.
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0: And welcome back to the bullpen on the road, celebrating the 20th anniversary of OSI. You'll find us here. Get 2105 East Enterprise Avenue right here in Appleton, right off of Ballard Road. We got Brewers tickets are given away. Locally Sauce food truck is out here. And, we're having a good time. We're going to be cutting the ribbon. They don't trust us with the scissors. That's probably smart.
1: Probably best,
0: best.
1: Best if we observe.
0: Observe.
1: They see enough 47-year-old men through these doors, I think, so they don't need a couple extras because of a scissors incident.
0: Well, the surgery center's right there, Nick.
1: I know. Just come in and hang a left.
0: I'm just saying. We're going to be all good. All right, we have Erica joining us here.
1: Erica, you're the PACU manager here, so you see everything. You oversee the whole spiel. Like, you essentially, anybody who comes in, anybody who goes, the entire staff, the operations, you oversee the whole thing here, right?
11: Well, so in Prep and PACU, we get the patients that come into surgery, we get them registered, and then the OR staff takes them into the back and has the surgery performed, and then we get them on the backside. So then we get them, make sure
1: you get all the good stories.
11: Yes, all the good stories under anesthesia.
0: I love it, yes.
11: So then we get them all discharged, get all their instructions, have their families meet up with them, and then they get them, we get them out the door and get them home.
1: You are so critical to this operation. You are the first person they see when they walk in, and you have to set them at ease.
11: Yes,
1: and you are the first person the pickup driver basically sees. And you have to kind of calm them down afterwards and get them ready for their recovery, which begins.
11: Yeah, for sure. Like for us, doing surgeries every day, this is what we do.
0: Yeah.
11: It's old hat for us. And it's sometimes we have to remind ourselves that, you know, those patients, this might be their first surgery. And we have to kind of go back to, okay, we have to treat them with kid gloves and understand that they don't do this every day. We do.
1: So, you know, it is really refreshing, though, when you talk about how this is your norm. You guys, you live it, you practice it, you do it every single day. It's very refreshing and very comforting as a patient to come in and see that demeanor and that attitude of, hey, don't worry, like, this is fine.
11: Yes.
1: Guys, you don't have to worry about it. We've seen 100 of you come through these doors.
11: Yep.
1: Everybody's unique and everybody's situation is different and each person is different. But as far as the strategy and the outcome and the process, this is what you do. So to have that trusted individual in front of you who does treat it very, don't worry about it, is the greatest peace of mind for a patient, I imagine, coming in.
11: Yep, turn your worry over to us. We'll take care of everything.
0: So, like we were talking before, how many dads come in here probably just trying to show up their kids with the shoulder? You know, they're trying to impress, relive glory days.
11: For sure.
0: It's got to be pretty high percentage.
11: We've had some. Yes, we have.
0: we're getting giggles in front of us.
1: Everybody's nodding.
0: Yep.
11: Yes.
0: Yep.
11: Yeah, we have quite a number of gentlemen who think that they're still, you know, 18 they're going out for basketball teams and stuff.
0: Basketball is the one, isn't it?
11: Yep. So with basketball is a big one. Pickleball is a big one. I would say in the fall, our sports injuries with the high school football players, we get a nice influx of that. Yeah. So
1: you guys, you not only work with the physical, but you have to work with the mental aspect of it. That's usually what brings us in here. Because the body, like, it's forget about it, man. Your brain can't process the fact that you can't still dunk or you can't dive for that ball.
11: Right.
1: Or it's as you feel that stretch in your hamstring or in your Achilles.
11: Or
1: like,
11: your Achilles.
1: You just think, wow, whatever. It's what's the odds that's going to snap?
11: Right.
1: You know,
11: like,
0: walking.
1: Aaron Rodgers does it, but I'm not trying to be Aaron Rodgers.
0: Well, he doesn't have a flag with you, so that's
1: very true. Right. There's such a psychological aspect that brings people not only here to be treated by you, but that it's so critical to the recovery.
11: Mm-hmm.
1: I think, and PJ, I don't know if you know this. I ruptured my Achilles.
0: Did you?
1: I did. I don't know if you heard about
11: that. It's like a story nobody knows.
1: I'm not sure if you heard about that, but a little familiarity with that.
0: Yeah.
1: But you do such phenomenal work with your patients in helping them overcome that psychological obstacle of not only beginning to just get back into life, but to begin trusting the process and understanding that you're fine. It's okay.
11: Mm-hmm.
1: You had the accident, you had the incident, and now you go forward. And everything that you've done here and all the recovery that you do through OSI, it sets you to not only hit that real world running again, but better off than when you walked in here in the first place.
11: Exactly.
1: But it is a real mental hurdle that you have to battle, I would imagine.
11: Yeah, I think a lot of people, you know, when you come in for surgery, you're like, oh, well, I'm just going to be they're going to fix it. I'm going to be back to normal. Everything's going to be great. But a lot of those injuries do take quite a bit of time to recover. So you have to understand that, you know, patience is a virtue in these kind
0: of
11: things.
0: None of us had that, right?
11: Nope.
1: No, that's why we got here.
11: Yep.
1: That's why we came in here. Right? Forget stretching. I never stretched in high school.
11: I don't need to stretch.
1: No, you don't need to do any of that.
11: Right.
1: Well, thank you for opening your doors to us and letting us kind of come in. It's been a phenomenal 20 years.
11: Yeah.
1: And just your service to have this in the backyard of Northeast Wisconsin and that access, as you brought up athletes. It seems like, as a spectator, tell me if I'm wrong on it, that the injuries and the catastrophic nature of them seems to be increasing in terms of your ACLs or your Achilles. I don't remember it. As a high school kid,
0: I don't either.
1: The number
11: really?
1: Of injuries. And maybe you're just such tunnel vision at the time, but is it increasing? Do you see more patients year to year, or is it the nature of the injuries, or is it pretty steady for you?
11: I think it's pretty steady. I think it's something that we can count on. Different parts of the year, we can count on different injuries. I don't know if I necessarily see an increase, but I'm wondering too, you know, when I grew up, I don't know if sports was as...
0: professional,
11: yeah,
0: the younger level,
11: exactly. So you know, maybe there is something to be said about that, that you know they're kind of pushing kids and stuff to be a little bit better than what we were.
0: Well, I know a lot of coaches or a lot of people say just don't specialize in one, because then you're just training your body just for that. Do all of them, right? Or do multiple
11: sports,
0: because that'll be better for your body. Is that correct? Again, I'm not a doctor. I play one on the radio, but
1: we've watched a lot of the operations here today. Yes. We pretty much got it.
11: Exactly. They had you see one, do one, teach one.
1: Right. And I did rupture my Achilles, PJ. I don't know if you know that. So I have a little bit of experience with catastrophic injury.
11: New news to me.
1: Yeah,
0: exactly. Yeah.
1: No one here at the Osiris heard about this.
11: Show of hands.
0: Yep.
1: But I'm pretty good.
0: Pretty good.
1: But no, you guys are phenomenal here, too, at taking that individual patient care. And they throw, but you instantly get that general timeline. It's a 10 to 14 months, but every individual is different. Every process is different. Every person's body reacts differently.
11: Right.
1: And you guys are so phenomenal at tailoring that recovery and that process.
11: For sure.
1: If somebody can do it in 9. A human,
11: nope.
1: It doesn't make you anything. It just means that's how your body recovers.
11: Exactly. And you could have somebody that comes in for a shoulder surgery. Obviously, there's going to be a little bit different recuperating time with that.
1: Rupture an Achilles. Can they just come right in and see you right away? Or can they just kind of walk in the door and go, hey, like, I'm pretty sure I just did this?
11: Yeah, so we have a walk-in clinic that goes Monday through Sunday. And then you can go right in. Obviously, if it's a new injury, we want to have you be seen right away. So then you can come in, and then depending on where you need to go from there, we have imaging, we have MRI right on campus. We obviously have the surgery center where I work on campus. We have the physician's clinics. We even have APT, advanced physical therapy.
1: They're in-house.
11: That's so nice because a lot of times you need therapy after these types of procedures. And then we also have Connects, which is a good company. So they do braces, crutches, walkers, all those things that you don't really that you need after surgery.
0: Yeah.
11: Like, oh, how am I going to get around now?
1: Well, your relationship with them is so critical. When you do come in, you don't often know what you do need. So if you come, you might think, like an Achilles, for example.
0: Yeah.
1: You might think that it's an Achilles. You might think it's an ACL. You might think it's an injury. Or you might think it's something that you just is lesser on that scale.
11: Right.
1: But your connection, your relationship with them, one-stop shop.
11: Yes, it is. It is. And it has been for 20 years now. It's a great thing.
1: It is a great thing. You guys do phenomenal work.
11: Yeah.
1: Thank you for letting us kind of crash the party.
0: Yeah, yeah. Thanks for
11: of
0: having us here.
11: Of course.
0: So you're right there in the surgery center right there?
11: I am.
0: Mostly?
11: I am.
1: Immediate first left.
11: Yes.
1: First door on your left.
0: He was thinking about sneaking in, but I told him that's not
11: good. You can sneak in.
0: Oh.
1: I am petrified.
0: Okay, I got to ask.
1: I am petrified of going back through a door like that.
0: I've got a soft stomach. How long did it take you to get used to surgery?
11: Oh, I didn't have a problem right away.
0: Not at all, really. You're
11: nope. Nope.
0: Just
11: Give me that saw. Yeah, no. I remember one of my nursing clinicals, we had to go into surgery, and I didn't have any issues. Now, some people, that's just not their thing.
0: So. Yeah.
1: No. Yeah, I couldn't. I don't know if you know this, I ruptured my Achilles.
0: No, I never heard
1: I that. Couldn't look at a video of what was about to happen.
0: Yeah,
1: to
0: I don't
1: think
0: so.
1: An animated video was like, no.
0: Yeah.
11: I think, you know, when you go into nursing, most nurses are like, oh, I want to go into OB because they want to, you know, babies.
0: Yes.
11: And I did a rotation on that, and I was like, nope, that's not my jam. And then I found surgery, and I was like, oh, never looked back.
1: It takes a special person for sure.
0: It does. Sure. And it's part of the great staff here at OSI. Yes. Erica, again, thanks for joining us here and having us.
11: Yeah, no, it was great. Thank you. Thank
1: You're
11: you so
1: welcome.
11: Much.
1: Yeah, you bet.
0: Yeah, so it's all ours. So again, we're having the open house here, or the big anniversary.
1: We should have
0: going on. What are you talking about?
1: We should have BJ. He just walked in. He occasionally comes in with a limp. We should have him checked out.
0: Should we have him do it live?
1: Well, that's right. There's a speaker.
0: Oh, he can hear. Never mind.
1: We were whispering.
0: Yeah, we were supposed to
1: do that. Saying occasionally you come into the office with a limp, and we should have Erica, like, check you out and maybe walk you into the surgery center
0: surgery
1: and just have
0: right
1: it looked
0: there.
1: At.
0: Oh, look at
1: that. No, that's good.
0: Hey, now, that's how it happens, right, Erica? Things like
1: that. That's exactly how it happens. That's how you land here.
0: There you go. Now.
1: Oh, that's good, though. Okay. You're almost too flexible, though, BJ, and that might be a problem.
0: That
1: as I've learned, I don't know if you know, I ruptured my Achilles, and that has come up in conversation, that there might have been some over-flexibility, which I think suggests that I am a superior specimen.
0: Stretch Armstrong over here.
1: Superior flexibility may have led to the ruptured Achilles. Or lack of athleticism. I'm not sure what happened.
0: You could sign up for Brewer Tickets.

0: Oh man.
1: Okay. I don't know.
2: We're not
1: can't
2: trying
1: really
2: to
1: ask,
2: violate
1: like,
2: laws here.
1: We can't ask
2: what's
1: what you're hacking up next.
2: What's
1: like,
2: the worst
1: what
2: thing
1: What are we
2: you're
1: repairing next?
2: Here. No. No. All right, nothing.
1: Yeah.
2: Nothing.
1: We don't
2: want to
1: violate HIPAA.
2: That's all right. Yep. What's the worst thing you've seen here? Nothing that bad.
1: Okay.
2: See, that's
1: all
2: how
1: right.
2: great they are here at OSI. Nothing that bad. They can
1: bring
2: help you.
1: Bring them your worst, and they will view it as not that bad. They've seen. Thing.
2: They know everything to help you out. The road to recovery. It's all going on. Again, we're here at OSI. Locally Sauce Food Truck is here. Smash Burgers.
1: People are starting to hit that up.
2: Yeah,
1: it's coming in the doors.
2: The containers are coming in the doors.
1: Mm-hmm.
2: Did you seal it or not? No?
1: No.
2: Not yet.
1: Nah. But yeah, I don't know what that was, but that looked phenomenal.
2: It was.
1: Yeah.
2: We got to do Tale of Two Tailgates, I believe.
1: That's right.
2: I can't remember. I think I forgot to call for it the last break. So
1: now it's as good as any.
2: Oh, we already did. Zach's helping me out. See, Zach, I can't help. I can't hear. I can't do anything. That's not it.
1: Well, either way.
2: So there it is. Yeah, you did it.
1: 95.3 and 99.1 the score.
2: Yeah.
1: Tale of Two Tailgates. You listen weekdays during this program.
2: Yes.
1: Also the show with Tony G and Leo, but I've heard nobody listens to those guys. But if you want to, they're on next. Your chance to qualify for the daily ticket drawing. To cheer on the crew in Milwaukee. And then everyone who wins tickets will step up to the plate for the grand prize. That is an away game road trip to St. Louis. And by the way, Cubs fans, don't look now. But by percentage, don't let the record fool you. You guys are in third behind the Brewers and the Cardinals. Away game roadie.
2: Oh, really?
1: Technically,
2: yeah.
1: Complete with game tickets. A whole lot more. Ace Hardware.
2: Yes.
1: Tale of Two Tailgates. Tenny's Jewelry. Done already. Keller. And your home for all things sports. Right here on the score.
2: All right. So we already got a qualifier. We got another one coming up with Tony G and Leo in just a little bit. And then we'll do the coin flip. I think we won the coin flip again yesterday.
1: I don't have access to that spreadsheet, I don't think. So I'm not positive.
2: I can't. I'm just going to say we did.
1: They don't give me a lot of toys.
2: I think we got two flips in a row that we've... That we won.
1: We turned it around.
2: Yeah, we turned it around. I think we're making a comeback. So on the coin flips, I think we're getting there.
1: I will add that spreadsheet for that, but I don't think they give me access to a lot of the toys. You know, it's really funny.
2: You know.
1: And I just noticed that I forgot to mention it to Erica. As we were talking about which sports bring them in the door, the stickers they hand out here at OSI for your window clings is literally just pickleball.
2: Pickleball.
1: And that says OSI.
2: There we go.
1: Like so. Hey, if you have if you like hitting the pickleball court and you haven't landed here already, just wait longer.
2: Yeah.
1: And we'll see you soon.
2: Exactly. Well, we go to break now because we have a doctor coming up. Dr. Campbell's going to be joining us. And I think you can ask him that pressing question.
1: Can we just Tommy John all of our kids?
2: So we may as well take it now.
1: What's
2: so we
1: the
2: can...
1: science behind that?
2: Because I'm sure there's going to be a long explanation about this.
1: I don't know what to do. I don't know if I should ask him or not. Yeah. I feel like this is like when I asked Coach McCarthy if he's ever thought about doing the 11-man blitz. And I feel like maybe I shouldn't ask him. You know, like, it's really funny to joke about together, but then you get in front of an actual medical professional. Yeah. It's like, maybe I'll. You know, I talk real big before I actually see the doctor. Maybe
2: that's not
1: off.
2: That's not called the NASCAR pack.
1: Nope, the 11-man blitz was shut down pretty quickly.
2: All right.
1: But I mean, think about that one, PJ. If you blitz all 11,
2: blitz, you're
1: who's
2: going to
1: see that coming? And all you need, you don't need all 11 to get home. You just need one guy.
2: Just one guy.
1: To disrupt it.
2: And one guy to get through the secondary.
1: Right, that's all you need. The guy, he's just going to soil himself with
2: was
1: 11
2: Kevin
1: dudes
2: King
1: bearing
2: still
1: down
2: on this
1: on
2: roster when you
1: asked
2: that question?
1: Yeah, I think
2: so. Yeah, there's a problem right there.
1: 10-man blitz.
2: 10-man blitz, yeah.
1: Maybe just put 10 out there and just keep King on
2: all
1: the sideline.
2: Right. We'll have more from the open, the 20th anniversary celebration here at OSI coming up here on the bullpen.
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4: Well, it's another victory for the Milwaukee Brewers down at Wrigley as Jacob Mizorowski pitched six scoreless innings. Bryce Terang was 3-for-4 with a two-run shot. And the Brewers would top the Cubs 5-2 to move into first place in the NL Central. Now, Mizorowski has allowed three singles and extended his scoreless streak to 24 1/3 innings, striking out 8 and walking just 1. He was asked, does he enjoy playing at Wrigley Field?
5: Yeah, I mean, it's always fun to face someone that you're, you know, up what hour away from. It's, you know, it's fun that just you know, the fans get behind you, and it's a lot of fun in that way too. If you know, you get chirped going into the bullpen, and you know, with the bleacher creatures. It's fun.

0: Jake Bowers also had two hits and an RBI, while Garrett Mitchell drove in a run to help Milwaukee win for the 10th time in its last 12 games. The Brewers currently sit 28-18 on the year, a half game above the Cubs for first place in the NL Central, and will look to go for the sweep today. First pitch coming from Wrigley at 6:40.
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0: The Packers announced a bunch of promotions within their front office yesterday. It includes longtime director of football operations Milt Hendrickson being named vice president of player personnel, making him second in command behind GM Brian Gutekunst. And the Packers, they'll begin their OTAs next week on May 26th with the mandatory minicamp coming June 9th through the 11th. That begins phase three of their offseason program. For the Wisconsin Sports Zone Network, I'm Ebo.
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0: Okay, I think we're all right. All right, we're good.
1: There we go. All right.
0: We're back here, the bullpen at OSI. The big 20th anniversary is going on. We finally have the doctor with us.
1: I'm not crazy. I am not crazy.
0: Well...
1: Dr. Campbell did not immediately shoot down my Tommy John proposition.
0: We'll see.
1: However, he raised an important point. We don't know if the child is actually going to develop into anything in high school.
0: Dr. Kevin Campbell is joining us here at OSI.
1: Thank you for entertaining the question.
0: Yes, thanks for entertaining the question that Nick has had for years now.
2: Yeah, absolutely. It's a great question. I think sports injuries are so much more common than they were back in the day. We talked a little bit about that off air, but athletes are picking sports really early. They're becoming one sport athletes, and to a little bit of their detriment. I think all of us grew up playing multiple sports. You kind of cross trained in basketball when it wasn't baseball season, and you kind of rotated through the sports, and I think that certainly helped our kids develop into a sort of more mature athlete rather than just sticking to baseball or sticking to one sport so early on.
1: It's so hard in this developing nature of what sports is and what it's become to fault the system, even, however, because these kids, they get tied up in it. There's big money in college sports now, and the development and expertise at a certain age can really be profitable to these individuals and quite life-changing, quite literally, for them. So it's so hard when you go, well, why don't you play more sports? And the kid goes, oh, because I'm awesome at baseball and I'm killing it right now, and I got a scholarship.
2: Yeah, I think it makes sense. If an athlete's showing promise in one sport and there's a lucrative opportunity in front of them, it starts in AAA ball, and you kind of just go from there. And so it's very easy to get into that one-track mind where you're so focused on one sport. It's really hard to step away. I think at one point I had heard that, obviously LeBron James or some of these other guys, if they weren't a pro in basketball, they'd be, a pro in something else, whether it be football or whatnot. So I think athletes can be very successful if you're just naturally talented. You probably could be successful in a couple different sports.
1: And that's unfortunately what brings a lot of us 47-year-old men in to see you.
0: Yes.
1: We were once quite successful in playing tennis.
0: We can't do that anymore.
2: Yeah, I gave up a lot of those sports over the last 5 years because your body just gets past a point where it can tolerate the stress and the strain in the same way. And we all do it in some way, but we see a lot of weekend warriors here. And you just kind of got to pick and choose appropriately.
1: Exactly. What, other than reading, what would be the best thing for us to do once we pass 40 years old?
0: Pickleball, right?
2: Yeah. Pickleball is popular. I think for the things I try to avoid is the explosive jumping and pivoting, right? Yeah. Like our tendons will age over time, and they attach the muscles to the bone. And at a point where you're so used to doing a layup or you're doing a sprint, that's where you run into trouble. It's those quick explosive maneuvers that will tear a tendon, and you'll see it at Titletown up in Green Bay where you got the 45-year-old running against the clock.
1: Running
2: the 40 on a timer, and it's just like that first step where you feel something, either a hamstring or a Achilles tendon, and you're like, why did I do that? Yep. But they put it in front of you, and you want to participate, and you want to show your kids you're playing, and it just happens.
0: So what you're saying, doctor, is just roll down the hill. You have a better chance.
2: Exactly. Yeah.
1: It is so hard as a parent, too, because you want to stay active, and you want to model that behavior for your kids, and you want to be active in their lives as well. And I think one of the most difficult things is sometimes it just happens because that's what your body does. You're not even doing anything, and you go down like you got shot.
2: Yeah. It can happen.
1: You're just like, what happened?
2: Yeah. Right. You have people come in here, and they kind of tell you a little story, and you're like, all right, I'm going to try to avoid that. But you can't. You got to participate in your life. Life is about participating in sports and other activities, and it just happens. If we could always prevent it, certainly we would, but we can't. And I think that's a little bit about why we're here. It's why we're celebrating the 20th.
0: 20 years. Yeah.
2: Is because we've sort of been a member of the community for the last 20 years here in this building, 25 plus years in the town. And so a lot of people will rely on us when something like that happens. We have a great walk-in clinic. We're always available. And patients come in, and we sort of evaluate them in the same way we would want to be evaluated.
0: Yep.
2: So we take our time, we hear their story, what's going on, and get to a treatment plan that works.
1: Well, as we talked about the development just in sports and the athlete, the developments you've had in terms of treatment gives such peace of mind to people to know that they can stay active, and if something does happen, head on into OSI, and the availability, the surgical techniques, and the recoveries, you can get back to life as you know it. It isn't now living with some, wow, for the rest of my life, I'm always going to have that limp or that weird thing.
2: Right.
1: You get us back to real life real quickly.
2: Yeah, I think that extends anywhere from our young athletes, our adolescents and high schoolers, up into our recreational athletes, into our 70s, you know. And we work together. It's a one-stop shop. We have imaging here, MRI. We have a surgery center here if it gets to that point. We have PT, physical therapy, within the building. And so we can kind of get everybody taken care of here under the same roof.
0: Well, Dr. Kevin Campbell, thanks for joining us here, having us for the 20th anniversary here at OSI. And this has been awesome.
2: Yeah, thank you, guys.
1: Yeah, of course. Ribbon cutting coming up.
0: It's all going on till 1 o'clock. So locally, Saw is going to be here till 1 o'clock. All the goodies are going to be here as well. So, again, join us out here at OSI. Free Brewers tickets as well. We're giving away. Sign up to win. And we know the lucky area to put them in as well. So, again, it's been the bullpen here on the road. Thanks, y'all, for listening. We're back again tomorrow.
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13: In Game 1 of the NBA's East Finals in New York, the Knicks pulled off an incredible comeback to beat Cleveland in overtime, 115-104. Cavs were ahead 93-71 with under 8 minutes to go. Knicks were down 22 in the fourth and still won the game. Jalen Brunson scored 38 points. Jason Kidd is no longer the Mavericks head coach. They mutually parted ways, the club said. The new team president there in Dallas is Masai Ujiri. No NHL on the night, but Vancouver did fire coach Adam Foote and his staff after one season. That team has a new general manager. Carlos Alcaraz will miss the French Open and Wimbledon due to his wrist injury. The Milwaukee Brewers moved into first in the NL Central, half game over the Cubs and the Cardinals, winning in Chicago 5-2 against the Cubbies. Cardinals with a three-run homer in the 10th beat the Pirates 9-6. Dodgers with a run in the 9th won 5-4 at San Diego.
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14: Time for Hurling Clark Law Firm traffic update right here on The Score. Let's look at the map right now in northeast Wisconsin. In the Neenah area, there's a disabled vehicle on the ramp from Winneconne Avenue to 41 northbound. Again, 41 northbound on the ramp from Winneconne Avenue. There's a disabled vehicle on that ramp. That's down in the Neenah area. And then up in Green Bay, there's a disabled vehicle on the ramp from Madison Street to 43 northbound. That is actually just happened about 10 minutes ago in the Green Bay area. Again, disabled vehicle on the ramp from Mason Street to 43 northbound. Those are the two major notifications I see on the map currently, Score Squad. And that is your Hurling Clark Law Firm traffic update ahead of the show with Tony G and Leo, which starts right now.
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14: Hi, Score Squad. 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
23: 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I'm just counting down one more day, and I'll be back out on the lawn with the brand new Toro Recycler Lawnmower that I recently purchased from Northside True Value Hardware, because they take care of me and they will take care of you as well. And hopefully I was biding some time there to find some breaking news, because it's few and far between right now. Not a lot going on other than
14: I'll buy some time for you. because we have a text already on the Cease Electronic Talk and text line.
23: Yeah, let's address that.
14: And Tim and Kimberly says,
23: I'll tell you what we're going to do. That's your when we have breaking news, we'll give them another shout out, because there is
14: zip.
23: There is absolutely nothing right now to break.
14: Tim and Kimberly says, Tony and Leo, hope you have a great show today.
23: Well, that was nice.
14: That's very nice of you, Tim and Kimberly.
23: Cheetos mac and cheese, not great, Bob. That was from yesterday. If you missed yesterday's show.
14: In case you missed it.
23: Yeah.
14: That was a part of the fun. All right, if we do have breaking news, we will then hit the sounder at that point and give another plug to Northside True Value Hardware. But now it's time for the show, man.
0: Excuse me, Flo? More like the TV show. What is the soup of the day?
1: It's the soup of the day.
0: That sounds good. I'll have that.
11: Let's see what's on today's sports menu.
14: 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They got good food over there, Leo. You know that?
23: It is the best, my friend. And, of course, it's noon, it's lunchtime, and we're both starving.
14: Hopefully you're listening to us on the way to Tanner's for lunch.
23: I thought you'd bring some Cheetos mac and cheese in.
14: I did, actually.
23: You did not.
14: I did, actually. I'm going to show you. All right, this is going to be a segment here, Score Squad. When we come back after the break.
23: You're going to go heat it up and bring it in for us to sample?
14: We don't hit a break for another 10, 12 minutes or so. When we hit our first break of the show, we'll come back and I will show Leo my creation.
23: Your creation.
14: That's right.
23: You invented this.
14: You know it.
23: You did not.
14: Today's show menu, we will talk crew. The Brewers are going for the sweep tonight of the Chicago Cubs. All right. We will also tell you about Brewer prospects who continue to impress down in the minor leagues. There's a few of them who had impressive hits. We'll tell you who. We'll get to the Don's Locks and Tom's Drive-In Sports Trivia. We'll touch on today's score poll. Asks you about the Minnesota draft coming up in a couple of years.
23: And then no one cares.
14: No one cares.
23: No one cares.
14: Introducing the Packers' new vice president of player personnel in that segment.
23: Okay, well,
14: as well,
23: this is a little bit more interesting.
14: Stiff of the day, and then wrap it up. That's at the end of the show. That's your
23: another
14: sports menu.
23: Another great stiff of the day coming up.
14: The hour number one sports menu is brought to you by Tanner's Grill and Bar West. How you doing, Leo?
23: Good. Credit Union Phil on the Cease Electronics text line. Please nickname Tim and Kimberly Timberly.
14: We've had this conversation in the past, because I think, didn't Bulky used to do that, or you used to do that, or something like that?
23: Yeah.
14: So, maybe we'll have to.
23: As long as Tim's okay with that, we can run with it. It says we address people on how they set up their profile, and it says Tim and Kimberly.
14: Tim and Kimberly, feel free to text in if you want to be changed.
23: You want to change your profile to Timberly?
14: You got to let us know. Say yes or no. Keep you as Tim and Kimberly. It's up to you. I mean, you what you want to be called, Score Squad.
23: I think he addressed this a while back and said, yeah, it works for him, but I just want to see it changed on his handle. Okay?
14: Right. Yeah. Okay.
23: Otherwise, we'll just see Tim and Kimberly and we'll read it that way, because there's so many coming in.
14: Timberly.
23: We used to call it something else in high school.
14: What did he say?
23: He said, works for me.
14: Works for me. All right, I'm going to do that right now.
23: You can change it. You can change his profile for him. Timberly.
14: Let's see. Save contact. It'll take a while for the system to like actually recognize it. You might have to like refresh it, but I just hit save contact, and it should be Timberly.
23: From now on, your Delta Talkai name is Timberly.
14: Delta
23: Why Timberly? Why not? That's an Animal House reset for you kids at home that aren't familiar with the movie, kind of like Tony. Well, he's right, now.
14: I watched it, yeah. Can't say I'm not anymore, pal. I saw it.
23: Well, I'm a learning you.
14: Yeah, well, that's
23: I'm
14: good.
23: I'm trying to teach you things before I check out.
14: Yes, well, thank you for doing so.
23: So my station is in good hands when I leave.
14: That it is.
23: But I ain't going anywhere for a while.
14: You aren't.
23: Not just yet.
14: Very fortunately. So, I had this baseball broadcast last night, Leo. I wanted to tell you about this.
23: I was so happy I commented on your Twitter feed.

0: did some research internally to say they are the only. I'm going to say one of the only high school teams in the nation to, are you ready for this?
1: Mm-hmm.
0: Go with an alternate identity in a game. So you know how the Timber Rattlers sometimes rebrand to the frozen pizzas?
1: Yeah.
0: Or, you know, the bratwursts. Or, you know, they have these alter egos, alter identities that they change to. And Appleton North is one of the first high schools in the nation to do that. You know what they rebranded to?
1: What?
0: The Appleton North Showstoppers. And look at this hat I got right here. Isn't this a cool logo? Isn't this a cool little little rebrand? They had custom jerseys and custom hats and everything.
1: Let me see that up close and personal. The Showstoppers.
0: So it is a tip of the cap to Appleton history. All right? It is a tip of the cap to Harry Houdini, who's from Appleton, and the first electric, streetcar. First electric streetcar. And so that's why the logo is what it is. It's an old-time street car with a face on it, got a game face on it. It's got a top hat with some cards. And then it has a right hand kind of, you know, adjusting its
1: hip
0: top
1: and the
0: hat.
1: Cap.
0: And the right hand has shackles, almost like, you know, what is that called? Handcuffs.
1: Yeah.
0: As an ode to Harry Houdini.
1: Wow. Well, good for them, man.
0: And so it's just a really cool, I mean, doesn't this just look like professionally done?
1: Yeah, it does.
0: And they did it in-house.
1: In-house?
0: In-house.
1: All right. I was going to say creative imprint. Must have had a hand in that.
0: We were able to have their activities director, Jerry Kabuski, join our broadcast in the third inning to talk about it. He did it himself. It was his brainchild. I believe they did it for basketball as well. It's something that the school plans to do for years to come. And if you go to my Twitter, if you go to my X, I posted with a picture of it yesterday if you want to see
1: it. Yeah, I saw it.
0: At Tony G Nation.
1: In the press box, by the way.
0: In the press box.
1: Apparently.
0: In the press box.
1: My shout out was heard.
0: Not out in the elements.
1: Good.
0: So I was, thanks, Leo. So
1: can I try?
0: I got one of the hats here and wanted to, it's just so cool to me, like, that they even did this and they did it this well. I mean, it is a professional quality logo and hat and the sort of rebrand they did. So Appleton North's colors, Leo, are dark blue and gold, right?
1: Mm-hmm.
0: The school, that wasn't determined. The school was built about 30 years ago, what, 95, 96? Someone just told us, corrected me on it last week. But the school is about 30 years old. When they started building the school, apparently, Jerry Kapuski was saying this on the broadcast, they didn't yet have a lightning theme and the colors picked out. So they started making things maroon. So there's a lot of maroon. If you go to Appleton North High School right now, there's a lot of maroon inside the school.
1: Okay.
0: And so therefore, part of the main color in the rebrand is maroon because of, you know, a tip of the cap to the history of Appleton North when it was first built about 30 years ago. Mm-hmm. Didn't know what they were going to do. Started making everything maroon and then pivoted once they settled on lightning.
1: Wow.
0: So you can actually go get one of these caps. If you find it on my X and you like it, you can go to Appleton North, the school, in the office and try to purchase one there. It's a cool thing, and I wanted to tip the cap. See what I did there?
1: Yeah, I see what you did there.
0: Tip the cap to them and doing the rebrand. And it's not a rebrand. It's a alternate identity. It was so well done.
1: Like the Utter Tuggers.
0: Exactly.
1: Or the, what did they just do last week on the T-Rats that they were in the...
0: They're always doing something.
1: Yeah, it's always a promotion.
0: It is just so cool to me. I was very impressed with it. I think it's a phenomenal
1: logo. Well, obviously, you got a free hat out of it, so look at you.
0: I did get a free hat out of it, and the game was good, too. The broadcast was good. I was in the element. Or not in the
1: element. No, you were in the press box.
0: I was in the press box.
1: Staying out of the wind and the rain.
0: That's the name of the show before us, right? The press box?
1: I think so.
0: The tea time or something like that?
1: They weren't here today. We were able to get in here and kind of do our prep in here. Mm-hmm. It was kind of nice.
0: Yeah, it doesn't smell
1: maybe
0: like
1: they should go on the road every day.
0: Doesn't smell like a locker room.
1: Yeah. You ever been in a men's locker room? Johnny, Jimmy, Tommy?
0: Maybe they should go on the road more often. Is that what you said?
1: Yeah. Or, you know, that broadcast from Prod 3 or something.
0: Yeah, over there on that side of the building.
1: Yeah, over there, you know.
0: Somewhere.
1: Yeah, then we could just, you know, kick it off without having to shuffle around and, you know, disinfect. You know what I mean?
0: You know what I mean there? I understand.
1: Woo!
0: Yes.
1: Anyway, let's talk some other things.
0: Okay. Well, it's about time that we start angling for our first break. But before we do, I had a question that I wanted to pose to you on this subject.
1: Sure.
0: Do you have a favorite alternate identity that you follow?
1: No.
0: No?
1: I never even really thought about that.
0: You never really thought about that, even no. The timber.

0: saber rattlers. You're not like, oh, I'm a big otter tugger fan.
1: Well, I mean, yeah, there's so many. The Bucks have so many, and the Brewers.
0: Yeah.
1: And the Packers. I like the Packers all white uniforms.
0: Sure. Yeah.
1: If that falls into that category.
0: Well, it's different, though, because it's not just like a change. It's not just like an alternate jersey.
1: Right.
0: It's a whole identity. Like,
1: yeah.
0: You call them a different name. I mean, that is, to me, very cool. It's almost like a throwback, right? Like, if the Houston Texans go with the Houston Oilers.
1: Mm-hmm.
0: Which, by the way, I don't understand why that stopped being a thing. Those were some great jerseys. The Houston Oilers, the light blue.
1: Powder blues.
0: Those are awesome.
1: Yeah.
0: The logo was cool, like the whole oil
1: tower. The
0: jerseys,
1: the uniforms used to be so much better than they are now.
0: I agree.
1: I mean, like, teams like the Atlanta Braves that we're watching, I mean, that's the original Braves uniform from when it,
0: yeah, they've never really changed.
1: Was it the Boston Braves and then the Milwaukee Braves? I mean, the Braves have been around for a long, long time.
0: Yeah, and it's been pretty much the same uniform predominantly.
1: But teams that have great history and a winning tradition typically never change their uniforms. The Green Bay Packers, the New York Yankees, the Atlanta Braves, the Boston Celtics, the Lakers. Well, the Lakers have variances of their uniforms too, but...
0: The Braves have never really caught my attention with their uniforms.
1: Well, I'm just saying, they've had the
0: same... I know what you mean.
1: They've had the same uniforms.
0: Terrible Tim in Appleton says, T-Rats do so many alternate identities, it'll make your head spin. The one I would really love to see is old school Appleton Foxes.
1: Amen to that.
0: Yeah, Appleton Foxes. Of course, you have probably some knowledge about that and what they used
1: to be. Well, I absolutely do. I absolutely do.
0: Tim Rattlers are a great supporter of the score.
1: I would think we could maybe bring that up to when we're there next week. Mm-hmm. That could be a question.
0: Oh, is that next week already?
1: I think it's May 28th.
0: Yeah, that's
1: a week from tomorrow. We'll be on the road at the Wisconsin Timber Rattlers.
0: So does the press box do the show? The bullpen do the show here, and then we're on the...
1: That's right.
0: Okay.
1: You are correct, sir. Yes.
0: All right. We're at 12:20. I'm going to go get my Cheeto mac and cheese. You tell the Score Squad something good. Something better food than that.
1: 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Tony, go get your mac and cheese and your... Did you bring the little chicken bites, too?
0: Chicken bites?
1: You put the chicken in the...
0: I do.
1: Okay.
0: I like to mix my food.
1: And put barbecue sauce on it or something?
0: Mm-hmm. Yeah. Well, they are barbecue chicken tenders.
1: Okay.
0: Yeah.
1: All right, sir.
0: I'm going to show you when we come back that reveal after the break. And then we'll talk crew as the Brewers go for the sweep in Chicago. Get them, crew. Take down those Cubbies. That and more after the break.
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17: It's going to be a partly sunny Wednesday, cool and crisp with a high of 59 degrees, not as much wind as yesterday. Tonight, some passing clouds, and after midnight, some patchy frost is possible in low-lying areas. You might want to cover up cold-sensitive plants just in case with a low of 39. From the WBY First Alert Weather Center, I'm meteorologist Steve Balon.
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0: Keep going.
1: Or stream us live.
0: There you go. Or the podcast.
1: Yeah.
0: If you listen live and you miss any of the show, we do have a podcast out. The show with Tony G and Leo. Every episode we record.
1: Well, it's up early, too.
0: It's up. I put it
1: minutes
0: out there.
1: Minutes after the show.
0: Literally minutes once after we close. I get the audio. I put it together. I put the thing. It's out on the podcast machine.
1: Sometimes I go back and listen to some funny bits.
0: Wherever. Oh, we have funny bits.
1: Which I have a feeling this is going to be kind of funny because you got your Green Bay Packer cooler in here.
0: That's right.
1: With the strap on it. Strapping young man that you are.
0: It was a gift. I stood in a wedding and it was a gift.
1: You stood up in a wedding.
0: I switched back and forth. Josh Carter State Farm. I switched back and forth between a cooler from State Farm and a cooler from Green Bay.
1: Wow, you get nice stuff from people.
0: I do get nice stuff.
1: I don't get anything from people.
0: So I said before we hit the break, I was like, okay, listen. You said you don't have did you bring, your Cheetos mac and cheese that you had the other night in for everybody?
1: Yeah.
0: Well, I brought it for you.
1: Before you bring it out, let's just address Dice Shaking Lamar.
0: Okay.
1: Mac and cheese again. At least he went adult mode and added chicken. But if it's chicken nuggets, he's back to child's play. G's dinner choices are entertaining. I think we need a what's for dinner daily update.
0: I can make that happen.
1: Yeah.
0: We can sell that. You know, get a restaurant on there.
1: Oh, yeah. I don't have too many bars and restaurants on.
0: Yeah, you?
1: Yeah. Yeah.
0: Or I could get Cheetos. I could get, some of my favorite food.
1: Sandy has Cheetos at her desk. I can go grab a bag on break.
0: I could get Cheez-Its.
1: Yeah.
0: I could get Pop-Tarts.
1: Okay. So, you're going to unveil this for me. And
0: yes.
1: we'll just kind of see what's all on there.
0: Let me go into the lunch pail.
1: Okay. Here. He's got the... Holy... Wow. He's trying to get that thing open.
0: I got
1: to
0: get the lid off.
1: It's a big... Oh, Jesus. Wow. What do you got, a whole chicken on there? Oh, my God.
0: It's just frozen.
1: Those aren't chicken nuggets. I can tell the people that.
0: They're chicken tenders.
1: They're like three humongous. Did you make the chicken tenders?
0: They're frozen. They're like the Tyson brand.
1: They're
0: frozen
1: Tyson.
0: Chicken tenders.
1: What do you work at, Tyson Chicken now?
0: You're gonna
1: try to get fired
0: get
1: so you can
0: to
1: get
0: sponsor. I don't know.
1: Are you trying to get fired so you can work
0: look at the
1: Tyson?
0: Color of the mac and cheese too. It's a bit orange for the Cheeto flavor.
1: It's very Cheeto-y flavor.
0: It's my lunch. I'm not going to eat the whole thing, all right? I just put it in one container. I don't like doing dishes. Let me put it in one container. I'll heat it up.
1: You can't say that's your recipe. Otherwise, we're going to call you a cheetah.
0: Ah.
1: Okay, Credit Union Phil. Hey, guys, earlier I heard you talk about the show that comes on newer ups before yours. I listened to it and enjoyed it. The guy who hosted it was pretty funny. I believe their show is called The Ball Pit.
0: The Ball Pit.
1: Yeah. Okay, well, thank you for that.
0: Yeah.
1: I know they're like in here sometimes.
0: Yeah, I don't know their, What are their names?
1: Before we are on, and it's, it's an entertaining, fun little pregame show. It's kind of the pregame show.
0: It kind of is, yeah. They do a nice job. We give them a hard time.
1: Well, they got to go on the road today, and we didn't, so that's kind of tell
0: someone's calling asking for the bullpen.
1: Yeah.
0: Like, that's the thing.
1: Yeah.
0: You know? So
1: yeah.
0: I'm going to set my lunch back.
1: Because I asked Nicole. She actually went and hung out with them at OSI for a while. She said, it's going really good, and I just kind of snapped back with, what, they didn't want the A team there?
0: What are we, chopped liver?
1: Yeah. Nah, we'd rather...
0: The A team.
1: we'd love to go there at some point, but, I mean, it's nice to be in... nice to be in the studio doing the show.
0: Yeah, yep.
1: A lot less can go wrong.
0: Mm-hmm.
1: I mean, you're opening up a can of worms. You can have some technical difficulties. It's few and far between.
0: OSI is a good partner and supporter of The Score.
1: Oh, yeah.
0: The OSI video stream that we carry during the high school season. They're... Great friend of ours.
1: All right, Terrible Tim in Appleton on the Cease Electronics text line. Tony, is the mac and cheese creation of yours a preview of what you'll be serving the Score Squad at your and Mrs. Tony G's wedding reception?
0: Yes. Yeah. Yeah. Yep. You're right. I am myself making Cheeto mac and cheese.
1: Hamburger helper. It's gonna be all heavy pasta dishes, I'm assuming.
0: The waiters will be walking around. You know how they walk around with appetizers? It'll be like different Cheez-It creations. It'll be like cups of Cheez-It flavors.
1: Cheez-It.
0: Would you like some Cheez-Its, sir?
1: Yeah.
0: Yes. What flavor do you have? You have white cheddar.
1: You'll have Dansby there,
0: sir. I have Parmesan. Dansby, the
1: Excuse
0: waiter.
1: Excuse me, Dansby. Could you bring me some more Cheez-Its?
0: That's a good one.
1: Yeah, Dansby, the waiter.
0: Dansby Swanson?
1: PCA.
0: That's what he's going to be after the Brewers sweep the Cubs today.
1: Now, don't get cocky.
0: I know. I'm just excited. All right.
1: Don't jinx it.
0: Time for Talkin' Crew. 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What else is there to say besides Jacob Mizorowski?
1: Yeah, he got off to a rough start with a couple of walks in that game. Yep. I was getting a little nervous. He did not like the mound. That they probably just do that on purpose to screw him up.
0: They have got to.
1: But his landing spot was causing him problems.
0: Yep. But
1: he worked around it.
0: Yep. Only three hits, gave up no runs, struck out eight. Yeah. Unbelievable.
1: Yeah.
0: And, you know, our favorite person on the score is one Mr. Craig Counsell, right? Boo.
1: What did that stiff have to say?
0: Here's Craig Counsell.
1: After another loss.
0: That wasn't me. Craig Counsell.
1: That was you.
0: No, that wasn't me. Craig Counsell talking about how good Jacob Mizorowski is. Man, it just makes you think. He must wish that he could manage a player like that. If only he had some ties to the Brewers at all. Well, here's Craig Counsell on Jacob Mizorowski.
2: Yeah, I mean, I think in the first inning, you know, we got probably wasn't quite locked in, and so we got some base runners on, and thought we took some good swings and just missed some balls, and then, you know, he got locked in, and so it was, you know, that kind of you're stuck in between of trying to get into a count or attack him early because he's got obviously strikeout stuff, and he just pumped a lot of tons of strikes. And you got to be aggressive, you know. It's sitting there hitting with two strikes. That's you're going to be in trouble. So, you know, he threw a lot of quality strikes.
1: Were you snoring over there?
0: I was. Yeah, I put me to sleep.
1: You nodded off.
0: Every time we listen to Craig Counsell audio, I'm just.
1: He just sounds like he's miserable.
0: Like
1: he's
0: is unenthused with his job.
1: He takes that big breath. You're losing.
0: Like just the
1: he takes that big deep.
0: Those are two completely separate parts of the response there.
1: He always starts with
0: like he's just stressed to the max.
1: Yeah,
0: like he's just
1: like
0: not
1: he hates
0: happy.
1: It.
0: He's not content.
1: Go count your money, man.
0: Well, you know what? I would be too if I gave up the Brewers for Chicago. But
1: they're going out there with about a 7-man roster. For gosh sakes,
0: yeah, pretty much.
1: I mean, Renifo again last. How long are they going to stick with this stiff?
0: 0-4.
1: He's down to 199, and then he boots one in the field. Yep. Hamilton booted one in the field.
0: Yep.
1: At least with Ortiz, you're going to get solid defense. I can live with Ortiz, and I can live with Hamilton being your utility infielder, but Renifo and Hamilton are playing way too much, and sooner or later, it's going to backfire, and these guys are going to cost them a game. They're making mistakes. They're not contributing offensively.
0: Mm-hmm.
1: It's so damn frustrating.
0: This season,
1: there's got to be better options.
0: Luis Renifo in, let's see here.
1: It's just, all right, let's do a contest with the score squad. What date will Renifo be DFA'd?
0: It's a great question.
1: Well, it's got to be coming.
0: It should be May 15th.
1: It should have been.
0: In 38 games, Luis Renifo has two errors, a fielding percentage of .974. And that's about on par with who he's been in this
1: He doesn't
0: career.
1: Fit the profile of a Brewers player. He strikes out.
0: Yeah.
1: He hits into double plays. He's not a great defender. I just don't know what. I guess there's not any other options.
0: No, right? Yeah, right? Certainly not in the minors.
1: There's no options out there for the Crew, and they're just going to have to live with this. And it's just like he comes up to bat. You don't even want to see guys on because it's going to be a double play. Or if there's runners in scoring position, he's going to strike out.
0: Well,
1: doesn't even make positive outs.
0: That's like Joey Ortiz.
1: I love a positive out when you move a runner or you hit a sack fly.
0: You like bunting.
1: Yeah, and I love bunting, and Hamilton had a nice bunt to go 1-for-3. That second one, I don't know what the hell he was trying to do.
0: Yeah, but, and popped it right up.
1: Yeah, but he booted one earlier in the game, and I sent a message to the group. Like this is why you play Ortiz.
0: Yes.
1: At least he's going to make that play.
0: Well, this is why you bring somebody up from the minors, in my opinion. But I mean,
1: apparently there's no rush.
0: It's the same thing with Joey Ortiz. Like the second, isn't it just every game that Joey Ortiz is in a bases loaded situation at the plate? Like, doesn't that just happen once a game? And he just can't do anything with it. With runners in scoring position, the Brewers are not a great team. I mean, even yesterday, four of 16 with runners in scoring
1: position. They left a lot of guys on again.
0: It's just brutal.
1: They could have won by double digits.
0: Did you hear this stat? Over the weekend in Minnesota, through the three games, Milwaukee was a combined four of, I believe it was 33 or 34, with runners in scoring position.
1: Yeah.
0: I mean, that's just a brutal batting average. You have to have timely hitting. Somehow they're still winning, but you have got to, this is not a sustainable feat. You know, I think to me it's encouraging that they're winning games, still doing this, still with everybody down in the minors. Maybe they're waiting to hit a losing streak. Like, if they lose five straight, okay, now we have to change something.
1: Yeah, maybe. I mean, they can argue, hey, last time I checked, we're in first place.
0: Look at the stats.
1: Just won two out of three, or hopefully three of three against the Cubs.
0: Yep.
1: Won the first two, I should say.
0: At least won
1: one more thing to bag on. Why can't Aaron Ashby pitch against the Cubs?
0: Yeah, I don't know.
1: He's the one that came in and gave up four hits and two earned runs.
0: That's a great question.
1: And we saw what he did in the playoffs as the opener.
0: That is a great question.
1: Yeah, they just seem to have his number.
0: Yep.
1: And one more thing to be. Christian Yelich just looked lost against, who was the Cubs starting pitcher, Brown?
0: Yeah, it was Ben Brown.
1: Ben Brown? Yeah, he just could not hit his curveball. He looks silly up there.
0: Yeah, that's about.
1: All right, I'll quit bagging. They're 28-18. They've won the first two. They've won the series. That's all you can really ask for.
0: Game three is tonight.
1: Yes.
0: Similar, no day game when you go to Chicago. Very rare.
1: Well, that's because they don't want to get the Brewers out of town early.
0: I guess.
1: Granted, it's only 90 miles away. And do you think that they go back home to Milwaukee?
0: I can't imagine that they do. They probably stay in Chicago.
1: Yeah.
0: Because that's a great question.
1: Yeah.
0: I don't know.
1: I'd rather go home.
0: I would, too. I mean, what is it from Milwaukee to Chicago? An hour?
1: Yeah. A little over an hour.
0: If that? Yeah. I mean.
1: It's like, isn't it like 90 miles?
0: Mm-hmm. That's like from, what, here to, what's an hour
1: it's
0: away?
1: Like here to Milwaukee. A little bit more.
0: Here to Chicago. Here to Sheboygan. You know? I mean, that's pretty much what it is.
1: I mean, let's be honest. You can get to north side of Milwaukee in about an hour.
0: Yeah.
1: 175.
0: If you cook it.
1: Yeah.
0: Yeah. That's a good point. Well, the coverage for tonight's game will begin 6:05 over on WHBY, and it'll be a 6:40 first pitch. The pitchers who are slated to go in this game are, I'll pull it up, I promise you, Kyle Harrison for the Brewers and Edward Cabrera for the Cubs. Harrison 4-1 with a 2.09 earned run average, 48 strikeouts, a 1.19 whip. Edward Cabrera, former Marlin, 3-1 with a 4.06 earned run average, a 1.31 whip, 45 strikeouts to boot for him.
1: He's pretty good, so we will see. Yeah, I mean, Jake Bowers keeps hitting. Bryce Terang, another home run last night. We'll give kudos. I'm not going to be all negative all the time.
0: Sure, yeah.
1: Team's winning. You should be happy, and they're beating the team I want to beat the most.
0: Yep. Chicago
1: Randy
0: Cubs.
1: From Little Shoes, Chicago Cubs.
0: Yep, that's all
1: he's
0: you
1: been
0: can
1: quiet.
0: Do.
1: Randy's been quiet.
0: He has been. Yeah, he has.
1: He
0: been.
1: Called his shot on the show yesterday. He said they're going to get a win. They need a win. They're going to get a win.
0: Don't be cocky because you know what the Cubs do. If they're in contention come July, come trade deadline, they're acquiring some bats. They're acquiring a pitcher. They're probably going to acquire a reliever that Milwaukee could use and use it against Milwaukee and make some sort of late season run. That's what Chicago does. It's a big market team. That's how they compete. That's how they stay relevant.
1: Dice Shaking Lamar is really trying to get the text of the day today. Tony's stepping up for the wedding. I figured the guests would have to tilt their head back and take a spray of Cheese Whiz for our appetizers.
0: Hey, that's at the cocktail hour. All right, Dice Shaking.
1: Yeah. Can we get like a little cracker with that, or is that extra?
0: You'd have to pay.
1: Well, since I'm
0: charge you per cracker.
1: I hope I'm not paying for my own drinks. I mean, since I'm best man, given the speech,
0: yeah,
1: I got to get relaxed so I can be really funny.
0: That's true.
1: Yeah. Talk about all your idiosyncrasies.
0: Are you relaxed when you do the show? Is that why you're really funny?
1: Yeah, I drink a lot. Yeah, bottle of gin, bottle of vodka. I just get all.
0: Or do you go to Nema Southside Market for some bourbon?
1: I get it all there, man.
0: Yeah,
1: they have it all.
0: Yeah, that's hilarious.
1: Yeah, my craft beers, obviously. Get them all
0: coming
1: there,
0: up tomorrow.
1: Man. Yeah, had one last night.
0: That's coming up tomorrow.
1: Ooh, it was good.
0: How about the dominance of back on the Brewers? How about the dominance of Jacob Mizorowski this season? I mean, he is on track to be a Cy Young candidate. I mean, this is a legitimate season that he is having. He has to keep himself healthy. That's the biggest thing. You see it far too often with guys who throw this hard. But for Mizorowski, I mean, looking at some of his recent games, he hasn't given up an earned run since Pittsburgh on Saturday, April 25th.
1: Yeah.
0: Has not given up an earned run in May through four starts. Unbelievable. 24 and a third innings, 9 hits, 5 walks, no earned in those 24-plus innings. He has struck out 37. I mean, that is just May alone. ERA of 0.
1: He's been amazing. And that's why Marquette Forrest sent this in on the Cease Electronics Talk and Tech Studio line. Time to give Miz a long-term deal. Probably going to lose to Rang and Contreras, but get Miz on a 6-year, $240 million deal.
0: I don't know.
1: I responded with, I don't see that happening. They're just going to... They're going to do what they do. They'll keep him around till arbitration is done, and they'll move him for good prospects that'll just kind of pick up where they left off.
0: Jacob Mizorowski, 24 years old. He just turned 24, so he's still really young. He is right now his salary this year is $788,000.
1: Yikes.
0: Yeah, I know, right? And he's probably going to, I don't want to jinx it, but he is performing really well. We'll just leave it there. And then the next two seasons, the only thing that shows up on the source I'm looking at are pre-arbitration.
1: Mm-hmm.
0: So it's 27 and 28 to get him through the age of 26. He'd probably be 27 when you're talking his next deal.
1: Yeah, I guess if it's going to be anyone, it's going to be him because he is a once-in-a-generation type pitcher, but it's just not their MO. I don't see them doing a long-term deal.
0: Agreed.
1: And
0: yeah.
1: You know what happens with pitchers? They get arm trouble.
0: Yeah.
1: I mean, I'm surprised they paid Brandon Woodruff.
0: Well, that's the thing.
1: And look what they're getting out of Brandon Woodruff.
0: Well,
1: he's just been an injury after injury after injury.
0: Well, they did
1: I mean, Corbin Burns got his money. He's injured.
0: Mm-hmm. Yeah. It's almost like running backs in the NFL. You give them a second contract and they get injured. They gave money to Freddie Peralta and he performed pretty well, didn't get injured, and they got a return on that investment.
1: But that was early. And that was at a bargain deal.
0: It was.
1: They just bought out arbitration, basically.
0: Mm-hmm. It certainly was.
1: And maybe you could do that. But I think Miz is sitting on a gold mine.
0: I always thought that if you were going to resign a guy to start around, it would have been Corbin Burns. I was a huge Corbin Burns guy. I'm like, this is the ace of your rotation for years to come. This is the guy you buy into. The Willy Adames at 29 years old. The Freddie Peralta at 29 years old. Yeah, you let him run. You see what you can get for them. You know, in a return, you load up on prospects. Corbin Burns, I always thought, was the guy you sign around. And they didn't. They traded him for a bucket of baseballs and Joey Ortiz and DL Hall, and that was pretty much it.
1: Mm-hmm.
0: Didn't get much of a return on investment there for a Cy Young winner. And now you're in a situation again where it's like, okay, Jacob Mizorowski arguably is off to a better start. Not arguably. He is off to a better start to his career than Corbin Burns was.
1: Yeah, absolutely.
0: He is arguably one of the best pitchers in baseball. That's the way I should say it. So, at what point do you give him his due and lock him up long term? Now, if you can still keep him under team control for the next two seasons, then you do that. You see if he stays healthy. You see if he's got nagging injuries that come up, like a shoulder thing with Brandon Woodruff. I remember that just sidelined Jimmy Nelson years ago, about a decade ago. I talked with Jack Stern about
1: Nelson,
0: that on Friday. You remember him?
1: Yeah.
0: Blew up his shoulder, was never the same.
1: Mm-hmm.
0: So, you see if he has any injuries while he's under team control the next 2 years. And if you head into 2027... and you're happy with his performance, you think he's not injury prone, you've got to consider locking him up long term.
1: Yeah.
0: Or you've got to consider moving him. And I think if you get to that point, you resign him. That's my opinion on it.
1: I guess it's just a matter of what he would take, because on the open market, he might be, other than Skeens and a couple other guys, he might be the most highly coveted pitcher in free agency, and he could be looking at $300 or $400 million.
0: He's almost a better Paul Skeens, and I think Paul Skeens is arguably bigger than Jacob Mizorowski is because he's been around longer.
1: Right.
0: But I think that Jacob Mizorowski has higher potential, and that's with Paul Skeens having insanely high potential, multiple Cy Youngs. So I saw a tweet from Jack Stern yesterday. I want to bring this up with him on Friday. You know, he's got that pitch, Mizorowski. He's got the big fastball.
1: Mm-hmm.
0: But then he's got that hard, like, 95-mile-an-hour slider.
1: Right.
0: The Brewers actually call it a cutter, and then had Mizorowski develop another pitch that is actually more of a traditional slider. So he's got two sliders, essentially, you know, figuratively speaking, he's got essentially two sliders that he uses, as well as 103 on a fastball, 104. It's crazy. The guy is electric stuff. It's once-in-a-generation stuff. It's not just like Corbin Burns where it's like, oh, he's got a really good cutter. He knows how to throw it. But he is electric. All right, we're going to take a break. When we come back, we'll tell you Brewer prospects who continue to impress. But for now, it's time for the Tale of Two Tailgates.
1: That's right.
0: We're going to hit a sounder here in a moment. And in a break, we're going to take caller number five. Whoever caller number five is, we'll take on, I believe it was Larry from the bullpen in the coin toss in hour number two. It was Larry.
1: Okay.
0: In Kimberly. So that is your contestant for
1: Big
0: the bullpen.
1: Larry.
0: Call now, 920-281-1570 on the Cease Electronic Talk and Text Line. 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
5: Well, the Brewers will go for a sweep of the Cubs tonight down at Wrigley Field. Milwaukee has owned the first two games of the series, outscoring Chicago 14-6 and getting standout efforts from the pitching staff, including six more scoreless innings for Jacob Mizrowski last night. The win pushed Milwaukee back into first place in the NL Central, dropped Chicago into a tie for second with St. Louis, and had Cubs manager Craig Counsell have an answer questions if he's worried about his club.
2: Well, we got 115 to go, and so, you know, they beat us the first two games. They beat us for sure, flat out. We got to come out tomorrow and try to salvage a game.
5: Tonight, the crew will send Kyle Harrison to the mound. He's 4-1 with a 2.09 ERA. The lefty's given up just three earned runs over his last four starts combined. Cubs will counter with Edward Cabrera. He's 3-1 with a 4.06 ERA. Struggled a bit, keep the ball in the park of late, having given up eight home runs in his last five outings. First pitch is slated for 6:40 after night. Crew will get tomorrow off before opening up a weekend series at home against the Dodgers.
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5: Well, the Packers are closing in on the end of phase two of their offseason program. Phase three gets going next week with the team on the field for OTAs. Outside of one mandatory minicamp next month, the entire offseason program is voluntary, though many players have incentives in their contracts based on the percentage of time they take part in the program. With this Wisconsin Sports Zone Network update, I'm Zach Heil.
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14: Rumpus time is over.
0: Dice Shaking Lamar was the caller we took for caller number 5.
1: Wow, that lucky stiff.
0: Unbelievable.
1: Good for him.
0: All he has to do is chirp me, and all of a sudden you're caller 5. Isn't that funny how that works?
1: Yeah, hey. It was the phones were lighting up.
0: It's random. I swear to you, it is all random. Who is number 5? I just take the 5th caller. Dice Shaking Lamar was it today.
1: I'm just sitting over here. I have nothing to do with it.
0: That's typical.
1: You just tell me.
0: Yep. That's pretty.
1: Let you do all the work.
0: That's on par, yeah. That's Leo Kiper Jr.
1: Hey, there's going to be more work for you in the coming years.
0: No, so. I'm Tony. That's right.
1: My back is killing me. You know why.
0: Literally and figuratively.
1: That's right.
0: That's right.
1: Yes.
0: The Milwaukee Brewers farm system is just red hot. So we talk about the Brewers.
1: Might
0: and
1: as well trade them. You don't need any of those guys, right? Because they're doing so well.
0: Talk about the Brewers and how bad some of the players are struggling offensively. And what was the trade deal you just saw online?
1: Oh, my God. It was like totally ridiculous.
0: It was preposterous.
1: It was name the Houston. Is that their shortstop?
0: Yordan Alvarez. He's their designated hitter.
1: Yeah. This stiff who said this, I assume he's a Astros fan. Made Pena, Jet Williams, Luis Lara.
0: Oh, there's more.
1: Yeah. Bishop Letson.
0: Oh, you're still going.
1: Yes. It was the most ridiculous trade I've ever seen.
15: I don't think so, Jim.
1: Yeah, that ain't going to happen.
0: No.
1: Made going nowhere. Pena hasn't even been playing since his scary moment in the dugout.
0: Yeah,
1: hopefully he's back in action by next week.
0: Mm-hmm.
1: I know he's feeling better. I guess they're just being very, very cautious with him.
0: Rightfully so.
1: Yes, yeah. Of course.
0: So when I talk about what some of the minor leaguers are doing lately, if you're not on X, you need to get on X because all their highlights are just lighting up the baseball pages. Specifically, let's just go down the line. Yesterday, I don't know if you saw this, Leo, Jesus Made had a walk-off hit for the Biloxi Shuckers. He's the double-A team for the Milwaukee Brewers organization. The bases are loaded, tied at 3, bottom of the 9th. Up comes Jesus Made, and here's what happens.
16: The 1-1. He swings, lifts it, left field, deep, ball game! It is a ground rule walk-off double, and the Shuckers win 4-3.
0: Jesus Made with the walk-off ground rule double. Shuckers win 4-3 on that one.
1: Ah, shucks.
0: Isn't that funny how that works?
1: Mm-hmm.
0: And then just up the road here, Leo, the Wisconsin Timber Rattlers have some kids who are really, I say kids, have some guys who are really showing out with the power.
1: Ooh, is this going to be a Chris Mehring or?
0: This is Chris Mehring.
1: Or Johnny Tim.
0: There's two, and I got two Chris Mehring highlights, all right? The first.
1: Excellent.
0: Is Braylon Payne. 9th home run of the season makes it 3-0 in yesterday's ball game early on in the afternoon. Here it is.
17: Braylon Payne, first pitch swinging, sends one to right field and deep. This ball is going to get out of here for Braylon Payne's 9th home run of the season and a 3-0 Timber Rattlers lead.
1: Wonder if he'll hit another one by chance.
0: That's a great question. And then this one that is really starting to steal the show on social media, Leo. I don't know if you've heard of this guy. What's his name? Is it Andrew Fisher? Andrew Fisher? You ever heard of him?
1: I like him.
0: Yeah. You ever heard of Andrew Fisher? Where is it?
18: You. Yeah. Werner Ziegler. You ever heard of that guy? Werner Ziegler?
1: Yes, I've heard of him.
0: Andrew Fisher, 11th home run of the season. He's 3 of 3 at the time of this at-bat, after this After this, he goes 4-for-4. Timber Rattler's 4-0 after this monstrous blast off the bat of Andrew Fisher.
17: 2-1 pitch. Swing and a drive to right and deep. This one's going to get way, way, way out of here. Andrew Fisher, home run number 11 for number 11. And it's 4-0 Wisconsin.
0: So he was 3-for-3 after that home run.
1: You might want to get out and watch him next week.
0: You need to.
1: Because I think in June he is going to double A.
0: So you heard Chris Mehring's call saying it's way, way out of here. So wherever they were playing, they were playing Great Lakes. So whatever the stadium is, there's a concourse out in right field. And it's a small concourse. And he, even though it's a small concourse, he blasted this thing out of the stadium. You lose it for a second, and then all of a sudden you see it like ricochet off of something and come back into the ball. I mean, he blasted that baseball. Something you don't usually see for minor league players.
1: Yeah, that kid's got some power.
0: Yes.
1: That was a great, great pick.
0: And not to mention yesterday, Brady Able just hit his first official professional homer as an opposite field blast. And like, there are minor leaguers all over the place lighting things up. At what point, Leo? It begs the question. At what point are they Milwaukee Brewers?
1: Well, Andrew Fisher, obviously, next step is double A.
0: He's got some of the minor league system to work
1: but,
0: through.
1: But, I mean, the dominoes have to fall. Remember, I mean, so if Andrew Fisher gets called up to double A, somebody from double A has got to go to triple A. Somebody from triple A has got to come to the, or a trade. I mean, they just have an embarrassment of riches right now, and I can't wait. I can't wait until that first, whether it's Pratt or Lara or Jet Williams, one of these guys could just help this team. And I really want to see a call-up. I'm going to say in June.
0: You make that point, Leo, but Credit Union Phil makes another good point on the Cease Electronic Talk and Text line. He says, honestly, it'd be hard for either one of you two to convince me that Andrew Fisher isn't better than Renhifo.
1: That's a great point.
0: I mean, other than
1: the fact that you're talking about single-A pitching as opposed to major league pitching.
0: It's a bit of a difference. I don't think I don't think Andrew Fisher gets called. Like, if he gets called up today, which is not going to happen.
1: No.
0: Like, if he gets called up today, he struggles heavily in the major league level. Like, he just would.
1: Well, I mean, he was facing major league pitching in spring training, and he was hitting the ball pretty well there.
0: I still think he'd struggle, like, just getting consistent
1: at bats. Yeah, I mean, you couldn't expect him to lead the team in home
0: runs. But you know
1: runs,
0: who else is struggling? Luis Renhifo in the same position.
1: Yeah.
0: So, like, at what point do you just, you know, work your guy through? Isn't it better for, like, at what point is it better for Andrew Fisher to get major league reps and work through some kinks rather than just watching Luis Renhifo go 0-for-4, have an error, hit 199?
1: I mean, you're preaching to the choir with me. I am done with Renhifo. He's just, he is a stiff. And he probably, if he has another bad game tonight, tomorrow, he is our stiff, and he'll probably be the stiff of the week. Why don't we just keep calling him the stiff of the day until they get DFA him? You know, you don't want to see anyone lose their jobs. I mean, that's not what we're preaching here.
0: Right.
1: But, I mean, you're sitting on a team that is in first place, that is winning in spite of guys like Renhifo and Hamilton and Ortiz.
0: Well, essentially, if you were to DFA him, it would give him some choices as well as to what to do. So it's not like you're just outright cutting him
1: right, and
0: not paying him anymore. Like, if he wants to go to the minors, he can, you know, opt to go to the minors. If he wants to opt out and thinks he can get a better contract somewhere else, he can do that as well. So a DFA gives options.
1: Yeah. Phil, as a follow-up on Fisher, he was facing Major League Pitching in the World Baseball Classic, where he was wrecking things.
0: Mm-hmm.
1: I'm sure he can hit 198 in the bigs. Yeah, I'm not going to argue with that. The only problem, Phil, is he's not on the 40-man roster, and
0: that's
1: you got to boot
0: deal.
1: Some.
0: Yeah,
1: I mean, it's going to be Pratt. It's going to be Jet Williams. Actually, I don't think Jet's on the 40-man roster.
0: I don't think he is either.
1: I mean, Pratt is the most likely call-up, and then the dominoes fall from there.
0: What have you been saying to me in every break so far since you got in the studio? TK from Chaska just said it.
1: Yes, Pete Crow Armstrong is the stiff of the NL Central. Guy could not be any more unlikable. He fits right in Chicago.
0: He does.
1: Great points all the way around, TK from Chaska. After a little dry spell there. Well, he was on yesterday's show. I'm sorry. My bad. No, actually, he hasn't been on since May 11th.
0: Well, I remember him saying he was on paternity leave
1: Okay.
0: A couple months ago. So maybe he's off of that.
1: Okay.
0: People work around here, Leo.
1: Yeah. Yeah, Pete Crow apparently has been fined for his disparaging remarks against the lovely young lady.
0: Here's the audio.
1: Yeah, I don't think so, Tim. But seeing him strike out last night was so hilarious. He did get a hit later in the game, but dropping that fly ball.
0: Oh.
1: That's karma, man.
0: Yeah.
1: Phil sent me that last night. He goes, karma is it's a bee.
0: Mm-hmm.
1: But comes back to haunt you. Stay humble, kids.
0: You know who we got? We got a humble guy on the other side. The Don.
1: Somebody's outside the window, like, bobbing and weaving out there.
0: Well, they're humble, too.
1: Oh, it's Nicole, of all people.
0: The Don's Locks and Tom's Drive-In Trivia up next.
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32: In game one of the NBA's East Finals in New York, the Knicks pulled off an incredible comeback to beat Cleveland in overtime, 115-104. Cavs were ahead 93-71 with under 8 minutes to go. Knicks were down 22 in the fourth and still won the game. Jalen Brunson scored 38 points. Jason Kidd is no longer the Mavericks head coach. They mutually parted ways, the club said. The new team president there in Dallas is Masai Ujiri. No NHL on the night, but Vancouver did fire coach Adam Foote and his staff after one season. That team has a new general manager. Carlos Alcaraz will miss the French Open and Wimbledon due to his wrist injury. The Milwaukee Brewers moved into first in the NL Central, half game over the Cubs and the Cardinals, winning in Chicago 5-2 against the Cubbies. Cardinals with a three-run homer in the 10th beat the Pirates 9-6. Dodgers with a run in the 9th won 5-4 at San Diego.
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0: Time for Hurling Clark Law Firm traffic update right here on the score. Looking at the map right now in the Northeast Wisconsin area, I see similar notifications to our Hurling Clark Law Firm traffic update in hour number one. In the Green Bay area, there's a disabled vehicle on the ramp from Mason Street to 43 northbound. And then in the Nina area, disabled vehicle on the ramp from Winneconne Avenue to 41 northbound. Those are the two main notifications I see currently. Score Squad, that's your Hurling Clark Law Firm traffic update ahead of hour number two of the show with Tony G and Leo.
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0: 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Standing by is the Don for the Don's Locks and Tom's Drive-In Sports Trivia. Then we have the Score Poll talking about the Minnesota draft and your feelings on that. We will also introduce the new Packers Vice President of Player Personnel. We'll award the Stiff of the Day. And we'll wrap it up. A packed hour number two starts right now with the Don.
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0: 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Don, how are you doing today?
8: Good. How are you guys doing? Sorry for last week, and tell Balky a big thank you for filling in. Those are big shoes to fill, Balky. Thank you.
1: Yeah, he just walked in and out. I said we've got Don today, so we're happy. By the way, Carly from Promotions just walking into the building, and she just went over to Calumet Street and came back with a big bag of food from Tom's Drive-In.
0: Seriously.
1: How about that?
0: All right.
1: I go, oh, bring
8: that's
1: that.
8: That's where I'm at right now. You didn't even say hi to me.
1: Are you serious? Well, you're too busy working out with your lifting your shakes and sandwiches.
0: You're a busy guy.
1: You see the latest video? I watch all your videos. They're hilarious.
8: All I want you to do is heart them, Leo.
1: Yeah.
0: Heart them.
1: Yeah, I do. I think I do. But yeah, we've got to bring something up, Don. This might not be real comfortable for you, but we've got audio proof. We were just like racking our brains why we didn't get your joke, because we do that. We do our dad joke every Monday, and then someone came up and just said, "Hey, I'd give anything to figure out the Don's joke from the previous week, because I don't get it. Tony and I didn't get it." And then I think it was Dice Shaking Lamar pointed it out that you may have missed a line in your joke.
0: Yes.
1: Because if you listen to this joke right now, we're going to play it back for you. Hopefully you can hear it okay. And it's missing something. But go ahead and play it, Tony.
0: Here's the dad joke from 2 weeks ago that Don told Giannis Antetokounmpo. Here it is.
8: And I know Giannis is big into dad jokes, so I said, Giannis, what did one fry say to the other fry? And Leo, you say what?
1: What?
8: Ketchup. What did one fry say to the other
9: fry?
8: Ketchup. So he loved that joke, and that's how our 15-minute conversation started on Sunday afternoon.
0: There it is.
1: So we're all racking our brains, Don. We're like, okay, I don't get it. Tony doesn't get it. The listeners weren't getting it. And then Dice Shaking Lamar pointed out, he goes, is it possibly... what did one fry say to the other fry that was lagging behind?
0: Catch up. But then the fry says it back, though, is where I'm confused. Because the other fry says it back.
1: Yeah. Did you miss some of that, Don? Just can you clarify?
8: No, that's the joke. I know it's not funny, but dad jokes are not supposed to be funny. They're just supposed to think about it. And you guys are definitely thinking about this joke way too much. It's just French fries and ketchup.
1: Yeah. Okay. I think it's funny when you say, what does one fry say to the other fry that's lagging behind? Catch up.
0: All
8: right. I'm writing that down as we speak.
1: Yeah. I think you should call Giannis and rephrase it that way and see what he says. Then he'll think, oh, my God. Then maybe he'll stay.
8: If Tom's for life doesn't make you stay, I think the Tom's for life is better than the joke.
0: You already got him there.
1: Yeah.
0: Yeah.
1: Yeah. Tom's for life is golden.
8: Barely.
0: Clearly.
1: Yes.
0: All right. Well, that was the dad joke. It sounds like that was just the idea to make you think about it, to make you go, okay.
1: I think
8: I'm going to redo

0: had a couple dates in mind, scratched those. So I don't think I'm going to announce a date anymore until I officially know.
1: Okay, that's fair. I think that's a good idea.
0: So, starting Friday, this is the important part, Leo.
2: Yep.
0: We are going to change our combo numbers around starting Friday.
2: Okay.
0: So Tom's Driving is going to redo the menu, so be patient with us. Hopefully it's a little bit more exciting for the fans of the Score.
2: Oh, my goodness. Yeah, whatever the new Tominator number is going to be, well, that'll be on speed dial.
1: That has to be one still, Leo, right? I mean, like the number one is the classic sandwich.
2: Yeah.
1: That's the idea, right?
2: It's got to be, right?
0: Leo, we left the number 7 alone because I told people up in the higher office that you couldn't afford another number, so we left the 7 alone for Leo.
2: Well, I appreciate that. The number 7, yep. The Tominator.
0: It's still your Terminator.
2: My Tominator, my fries, and my medium drink.
1: And your ketchup.
0: Yeah, yes.
2: Plenty of ketchup.
0: And,
2: I must
0: and
2: say.
0: There's one other breaking news for Friday, Leo. And Tony, we are going to bring in an orange soda. Orange Crush is coming to Tom's Drive-In on Friday, and that's the new items we have going today.
2: Excellent. Now, is that going to be a permanent on the menu or just a summertime thing?
0: It's going to be permanent, and then after that, you never know if we're going to have a Dreamsicle shake. Oh, yeah.
2: That's going to
0: be. I'll bring in one for Balky. Balky will get the first one.
2: Balky. Yeah, we'll bring one for us, too. Don't forget about us.
1: What the heck, man?
2: We'll have to have you back.
0: You guys are boring. You guys can have boring vanilla shake.
2: I want the Orange Crush.
1: I'm not going to complain.
0: All right.
1: Yeah.
0: You're in on Orange Crush.
1: Fair enough.
2: Wash it down with a Tominator with cheese.
1: Yep. Yeah.
2: It sounds so good.
1: And ketchup. It does sound really good right now.
0: That's all the exciting stuff for Friday. But we're only on Wednesday. We still got Thursday to deal with.
1: That's true. That's true. Well, it's Wednesday, so that means there are sports tonight. Don, what do you have for us? Some Don's. I know you got some good stuff cooked up for us. What are the Don's locks today?
0: Yeah, we're going to take the over in the Thunder and the Spurs game tonight. We like that. I think it was 217 or 217 and a half. I like the over no matter what.
1: I can get behind that.
0: And I like two other bets tonight in the Major League Baseball. You want to know what they are?
1: I do.
0: Alrighty. So your first place, Milwaukee Brewers, are going for the sweep.
1: Yep.
0: And we're going to take the over in that game.
1: All right. Taking Brewers and taking over.
2: Okay.
1: I like it. I like that.
2: Only the Don can do that. I can't do that type of thing.
1: That's true. Yeah.
2: Because I'll jinx them.
1: Yeah, don't
0: do that. I like to waste money, too. Just like everybody else does.
1: Who doesn't?
2: It's only money. You can't take it. You can't take it with you.
1: You know what's not a waste of money is Tom's Drive-In.
2: No.
1: That is well-spent dollars.
0: Fair.
1: And if you win our sports trivia of the week, you don't even have to spend your own dollars because you'll get a gift card to Tom's Drive-In.
2: Well, see, hopefully they take us.
1: Now, I want to
2: put that $20 gift cards towards a number 7 and whatever Tony wants with his vanilla shake.
1: That's right.
2: Or malt.
1: Malt. Come talk to Tony G and Leo. I want to clear out the text line before we do this. So Trapper Bob and Nina in the break said Murphy is big on team culture, probably won't make a move until injury forces it, talking about the prospects down in the minors. Terrible Tim and Appleton says, since the 30-day rule went out the window last week when Y-Matt won tickets, does that mean all of us tailgate winners are eligible for Tom's Drive-In trivia today? I think so. Those are two separate, from my understanding, those are two separate contests. We got to win it. I mean, that's the first thing. And then we'll cross that bridge when we get there. Cousin Al says, chicken tenders, really? Be a man and pull out the Oscar Mayer wieners in the Mac and enjoy the day. Some kids, I tell you, Leo.
2: Yes. You like your little tenders, but
1: that's fine. That's fine. All right. Cease Electronic Talking text line is cleared out. Who doesn't? Who doesn't?
0: Yes.
1: So now it's time for the Tom's Drive-In Sports Trivia. You're going to text in your answer, 920-281-1570 on the Cease Electronic Talk and Text Line. What number answer do you want to take today, Leo?
2: Well, this is going to be a tough one, so we're just going to stick with the first.
1: You think so?
2: The first one. This is going to take a while.
1: I don't know.
2: I think if someone gets this, I'll be really surprised.
1: You've been surprised in the past. Don't underestimate Score Squad.
2: First correct answer wins the Tom's Drive-In $20 gift card.
1: 920-281-1570 is where you text in your answer. All right, Don, what is today's Tom's Drive-In sports trivia question?
0: All right, let's start with your first place Milwaukee Brewers. Which current

0: Brewer player, which current Brewer played for the Cubs earlier in his career?
1: 920-281-1570, text answers only.
2: This is clarification. This is the active roster. The active roster. There is one Brewer player who also played for the Chicago Cubs. Who is it? That's our Tom's Drive-In sports trivia question. Let's see here. Mike from Appleton says, Tony breaking in those mac and cheese bites into pieces to replicate the Cheeto Mac. I do love the Tom's Drive-In mac and cheese bites. Everybody knows that.
0: On pizza? That's amazing. That guy is brilliant. He's hired at Tom's. Tell him.
2: Okay, maybe. I think Mike from Appleton, you're hired at Tom's if you need a job. Just get in touch with them.
0: I have a little side note. I did the T-Rats game, what night was that, Friday night with the 10-cent hot dog? Tom's was out there playing a little Plinko with the crowd, and we had a blast.
2: Nice. I like it.
1: All right, we've got a Renifo, two Sanchez's, and a Bowers, and those are all incorrect.
2: Yeah. Ooh.
1: Another Bowers, another Renifo.
2: Ooh.
1: Yeah, I told you this one's going to be tough.
2: You know, I knew this prior to.
1: I know
2: Don
1: they mentioned it.
2: No,
1: hey, there it is, Cousin Al.
2: Wow, look at that.
1: Trevor McGill is the correct answer.
2: See, and, only five in.
1: Okay. Well, Terry Neshwabana, David Hamilton. No. Sorry.
2: That's right, Don. Trevor McGill, the former Brewer All-Star closer. Now, just a relief pitcher, set up man, but that's fine. Trevor McGill played 28 games for the Chicago Cubs in 2021. The only Brewer on the active roster to have played for the Cubs. Good question today.
1: Cousin Al coming through.
2: Hot dog. Hop and Nina says ketchup.
1: No, that's funny.
2: Former
1: Stephen Appleton.
2: Thanks, Hop.
1: Stephen Appleton, Bryce Terang. Nope, he's born and raised in the Brewers organization.
2: That's correct.
1: Let's hope he stays.
2: Don, thank you for jumping aboard today. We appreciate you clarifying the dad joke. We appreciate the news on Tom Drive-In, your locks, and our question. We'll talk with you again next week, Wednesday.
0: Hi, everybody. Enjoy Memorial Day. Everybody deserves it.
2: That's right. Appreciate it, Don.
1: Thanks, Don. Keep churning out the great videos.
2: Yeah.
0: Yes, sir. Thank you.
2: Okay, Don. We'll talk with you later. That is Donald Budrick of Tom's Drive-In, the Don's Locks and Tom's Drive-In Sports Trivia. 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There it is.
1: There it is indeed.
2: Cousin Al is today's winner of the Tom's Drive-In Sports Question. All right, Leo, tell the listeners something good before we hit our first break.
1: Yeah, Game Day Sports Bar in Appleton. 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Tony?
2: Nicely said, Leo. We're going to hit a first break of hour number two. 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You won't want to miss it. More good stuff, more banter, more of your thoughts as well, Score Squad. Right here on the show with Tony G and Leo, which continues after this.
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6: It's going to be a partly sunny Wednesday, cool and crisp with a high of 59 degrees, not as much wind as yesterday. Tonight, some passing clouds, and after midnight, some patchy frost is possible in low-lying areas. You might want to cover up cold-sensitive plants just in case, with a low of 39. From the WBY First Alert Weather Center, I'm meteorologist Steve Balon.
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2: 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Thanks for tuning in. I'm Tony G, my partner's Leo Kuiper Jr., and in this segment, we want to go over our Jack's Maintenance Service score poll. 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
1: The building's always clean, isn't it?
2: From Jack's Maintenance, they do a great job.
1: They don't put anything on my desk.
2: Well, you don't need it.
1: I don't know.
2: But you've wised up. You've gotten smart.
1: Yeah, you're the one that puts the plastic bottles in the paper recycling bin over there.
2: Well, what are they supposed to do? Go in the garbage?
1: No, you're supposed to go to the break room and put them in the special bag for the plastics.
16: I don't think so, Tim.
2: That's far too many steps.
1: Anything they put in there ends up in that shredder thing, like our basketballs.
2: Oh, really?
1: Yeah. Did you notice they didn't look?
2: I did know.
1: We lost a few basketballs.
2: We need to get the hoops up, too. They're sitting underneath us because we haven't used them.
1: I'm not going there. That is above my pay grade. I don't think we can put anything on the walls, obviously.
2: He doesn't think so, Tim.
1: Mm-hmm.
2: Today's Jack's Maintenance score poll, powered by Jack's Maintenance Service. Here it is. The NFL draft will be in Minneapolis in 2028. After seeing it in person in Green Bay, would you travel to watch it? Your options are yes or no.
1: Ah, that's easy, no.
2: Right now, 100%. 100%.
1: Yeah, no one cares.
2: No.
1: Yeah, why would you want to go to any other...
17: No one cares.
1: Yeah, I would... Where would I go? It would have to be like a warm weather... Like, I would have went to Nashville.
2: Yeah, yeah.
1: Because there's so much other... A lot of fun things to do.
2: Miami. Miami's a cool spot to go.
1: It's actually warm.
2: Exactly.
1: But, you know, I've been there, done that. I don't think so, Tim.
2: No.
1: I don't really have any interest in... I'd rather go to Scuba's and hang out with the...
2: Listen, it was really cool in Green Bay. I'm glad I went. It was...
1: And I hope it's back again in before my life.
2: It's obviously some of a, like in some cases, a once in a lifetime type thing.
1: Mm-hmm.
2: I was really glad I went. Would I travel to go do that?
1: No,
2: not at all. Not in the slightest.
1: That'd be insane.
2: It was cool to do it because it was Green Bay, it was Lambeau Field, it was Title Town. Like, it was cool to be there. Would I go somewhere, especially Minnesota? No. No.
1: No, thank you.
2: Yeah, that answers that question.
1: 100% of the listeners
2: agree.
1: What
2: do you think, Score Squad? 920-281-1570.
1: Apparently, they're all pretty smart, and they all, everyone's voted no so far.
2: Yeah, so far.
1: And keep it coming.
2: I
1: manipulate
2: don't
1: the vote.
2: Like, what would it take? What would it take to get you to go somewhere for the draft? Like, who is in there saying yes? Like, what would get you to say, yeah, I'd travel?
1: Would it take the Packers having the number one pick? No. Would it just the weather or other fun things to do? If I could make a vacation out of it and the draft was kind of like secondary, I wouldn't want to go like to sit there all weekend and pay for outrageous hotel prices and. Yeah, I'd go to Florida or Nashville or
2: like
1: Arizona.
2: If I was going somewhere, even like if I was going on vacation and I found out the draft was going to be there,
1: mm-hmm.
2: I would almost not want to go because of the amount of people that would be there.
1: Plus, you'd be paying exorbitant amounts.
2: It would take a lot. Like, it would take me probably covering it in a professional setting to go. Or what if you were selected? Okay, so what about this? Leo Kiper Jr., you get to announce the third round pick of the Green Bay Packers.
1: Well, I guess that's different.
2: Would you go do it?
1: Yeah, probably.
2: So then you'd hit yes. So announcing a pick. Would announcing a pick?
1: Well, I mean, if they reached out to me and said, hey, you're kind of a big deal. We'd like you to announce the pick.
9: I don't know how to put this, but I'm kind of a big deal.
2: That you are.
1: Well, if that's what Goody said to me, I guess I would take him up on it.
2: Mm-hmm.
1: But it would take a lot. It would take something monumental like that. So
2: yeah.
1: I'm sure you'd be the same way.
2: What if we got invited, you know, just to, like, by the...
1: All our costs are covered.
2: By the Dan Patrick Show. You know, you're not going to be on the Patrick Show. You're not going to announce the pick. You just get to be there, courtesy of the Dan Patrick Show.
1: Okay.
2: Would you do it then? Just to be there?
1: Probably not.
2: No? I would do it just to, you know...
1: I saw those guys a couple of years ago. Great guys, but...
2: Yeah, well...
1: Seen that movie.
2: In other words, it would take a lot.
1: It would have to be me announcing a pick, I guess, for my beloved Green Bay Packers.
2: Yeah.
1: Although I have a love-hate relationship with them.
2: Yeah, you say that with all your teams.
1: That is the case.
2: Speaking of the Green Bay Packers, Brian Gutekunst, the general manager for the Packers, announced a slew of promotions.
1: He did.
2: In the personnel department, in the front office of the Green Bay Packers. And the main one to talk about that we want to introduce to you is the new Vice President of Player Personnel. Now, obviously, John Eric Sullivan went to the Miami Dolphins this offseason.
1: He did.
2: The Green Bay Packers lost a lot of players, coaches, talent. And so if you look at it, they lost a front office staff member. They lost a coach, at least one coach. They lost multiple coaches. They lost at least one player, notable player, to the Miami Dolphins organization. Talking about Jeff Hafley, Malik Willis, John Eric Sullivan. Those are a lot of holes to fill. It wasn't, you know, you kind of knew all of that was coming. So you weren't really in, you know, disaster mode. Like, holy cow, we have to find someone to fill these roles. But you still have to do it, right? So even though you know it well enough in advance, you still have to go through and actually work it through. Well, in recent news, promotions for Milt Hendrickson are in order, entering his eighth season with the Packers, was previously the team's director of football operations. He is now elevated to the vice president of player personnel. That is John Eric Sullivan's previous role. So Milt Hendrickson is the new name to look for when you're talking about player personnel. The former John Eric Sullivan is now Milt Hendrickson. Not to mention Richmond Williams, Lee Gissendander. Did I say that right? I hope so. Danner.
1: Mm-hmm.
2: Gisson Danner. There you go. Matt Malaspina, Pat Moore. What are you laughing at over there, Sam Seal?
1: Watch your language in front of the lady, punk.
2: It's his name. This guy, 14 years old in the studio. And I'm surprised. And I get the flack. I get the flack for eating like a 14-year-old.
1: Right.
2: What have I been telling you? The Score Studio does it to you.
1: Well, just watch what you say on the airwaves. That's all I'm saying.
2: Would it help you if I said Matt Malaspina?
1: Who was the guy yesterday that signed with, was a basketball player? He had the double, the double whammy going on. I showed it to you on break.
2: Oh, yeah.
1: Good thing we know
2: exactly who you're talking about. I don't remember the name.
1: Good thing we didn't say that on the air.
2: No.
1: But back to Hendrickson, I just want to talk about him. As he spent 14 seasons with the Baltimore Ravens in their personnel department,
2: mm-hmm.
1: and it seemed like the Ravens were always drafting well. And now since he's been part of the Packers, it seems like the Packers have been drafting better than they were in previous seasons.
2: Mm-hmm.
1: So I think they're on to something here. I think this guy, he could be the next general manager with another team.
2: Mills Hendrickson, you think?
1: Yeah. I know he's getting up... He's getting up there in age a little bit, but
2: yeah, a little bit. Yeah, he's
1: from UW. Well, I shouldn't say that. He's he graduated from La Crosse in '96.
2: Yeah, that was yep.
1: Is he from DeSoto, Wisconsin? He interned in the Packers personnel department in 04. So it's like you were an intern, weren't you, at one point?
2: At one point, yeah.
1: Yeah.
2: He was a team captain for football and baseball at Luther College.
1: Luther College, yeah.
2: That's right.
1: Little background on Milt. Milt Hendrickson.
2: He's your new vice president of player personnel. That's right.
1: Yeah, I like it. Good move. Good for him, man.
2: Well, I think...
1: Talk about paying your dues.
2: If you get this job for the Packers, right? Like, the Packers are a prestigious organization where if you get this job, I guess that's a good point, you're not only angling... Like, everybody's kind of angling... to move up in their career, like you saw Jeff Hafley do it. But if you're a part of the Packers organization, the Packers don't take chances, all right? The Packers go with the safe guys. They go with the secure picks that they know they can trust, that they know aren't going to do anything out of their mind, aren't going to do anything that hurts the organization.
1: Like Pete Crow Armstrong.
2: Like Pete Crow Armstrong. It's a great example. They always go with the safe picks. So you can tell, just by looking at the list of names here, you can tell that these are guys who have earned their keep and are going to have an impact in this Packers front office. And it's an organization that, again, only does this with guys who are well-trusted. Now, yes, they're probably angling for their future general manager roles, just like Leo Kiper Jr. is of the Green Bay Packers. But overall, again, if you get this role, if you are in this organization, you're trusted to make a difference. So... it is interesting to see what the Packers have coming down the pipeline. Again, I don't know that there's any. We had a conversation earlier this week about another free agent that the Packers could bring in or potential names out there the Packers could bring in. But again, you get the sense from Goody. He said this in his press conferences. Whether it's the changes in player personnel and the promotions in the front office, whether it's that or, you know, a change in mindset, the Packers think that their best chance to compete is with the guys they have on the roster. They don't feel as though there's anybody out there that they could go add right now that would make a significant difference to the team's success. They feel like they're in a good spot with the roster they've configured through the draft and free agency. And I would tend to agree with it. Looking at the moves that they made, I think there's a long way to go in the offseason. But looking at the groups that I said they needed to prioritize, looking at the changes that they needed to make that I was saying in January, I think that this has been a successful offseason so far. They've added to the position groups that they've needed to. They've added depth. They've added talent. Guys who can have an impact right away. And I think so far this has been a successful offseason.
1: Yeah, I think this draft in itself, I mean, you could be looking at, well, I mean, Cisse is going to contribute right away. McClellan will be in the mix.
2: My guy.
1: On the defensive line. Deny Dennis Sutton.
2: My guy.
1: He's going to get an opportunity. We talked about Jager Burton yesterday. As far as he's going to be a solid backup. I mean, Damani Jackson, probably special teams, but Trey Smack's going to be your kicker.
2: Yeah.
1: So you can say every person drafted in the 2026 draft is going to contribute in some way, shape, or form. Now you can go back to last year to 2025 and say, okay, well, Matthew Golden, they kind of brought him along slowly. He had only 29 receptions for 361 yards, but then you saw him kind of burst on the scene in the playoffs. They're expecting a lot bigger things. Anthony Belton, starter. I think Savion Williams is the wild card of last year's draft. I think they're going to need more out of him.
2: Oh, for sure.
1: Yeah. What did he have? He only had 10 receptions for 78 yards and a touchdown. He did have 11 rushing attempts, but I could see him doubling or even tripling those numbers based on the opportunity he is going to get in 2026.
2: Yeah, with the departure of Romeo Doubs.
1: Mm-hmm.
2: That's the big one.
1: Yeah. There's going to be opportunities in this offense.
2: It kind of
1: and they're going to go to these guys first. Their draft picks are going to get their shot.
2: So we feel good about the draft, right? Like, obviously, there's a lot of time to tell if a draft is successful. Sometimes it takes years to tell what was a successful draft and what was a bust of a draft.
1: Right.
2: So I'm not sitting here grading whether this is, you know, a perfect home run type of draft or not. But begs the question, they only had 6 picks this year, Leo. 6.
1: Correct.
2: So would you rather load up on picks with the better opportunity of having more busts, or would you rather decrease the picks and feel like, you know, we have lesser picks, we have less in terms of volume, less in terms of quantity, but maybe we gained that in quality because we have players who could make an impact right away.
1: Yeah, I mean, I think they targeted players that filled needs and can play a role right away. And it's hopefully going to be addition by subtraction in certain cases. I mean, are they going to be a better cornerback group because they brought in Cisse and St. Juice? Yeah, I think so. McClellan, I'm on the fence a little bit on him. He wasn't on my radar as some of the other big defensive tackles, but mm-hmm. more versatile. You know, he's good against the run and against the pass. And Dennis Sutton could end up being the steal of the whole draft.
2: Agreed. The whole draft.
1: Mm-hmm.
2: The NFL as a whole. And he's my guy. I was on it. So,
1: yeah, Tony will not let us forget that.
2: I will not.
1: And if he's a stiff, I'm not going to let him forget that.
2: Well, that's true. It goes both ways.
1: Tony's guy.
2: Speaking of the Packers adding new players, did you see who they recently signed in the undrafted space?
1: Mm-hmm.
2: It was a guy named Marlon Jones.
1: Cornerback. Yes.
2: And this is an interesting story here because Marlon Jones, first off, a bit of background on him. He's a 6'9", 190-pound undrafted rookie who started his college career at Eastern Michigan. He played there from about 2019 to 2023, where he was one of the best cornerbacks in the on the FCS level as a multi-time all-conference selection. So a really good FCS-level cornerback. Okay. Now, before Jones could transition to the FBS level and compete against higher competition, he was diagnosed with some adversity in a stage 3 Hodgkin's lymphoma, again, diagnosis. So he missed the entire 2024 season. He's in full remission. Great for him. Happy to hear that. He returned in the 2025 season to play for Vanderbilt, appearing in 9 games and recorded 9 tackles. Overall, played in 51 games, 30 starts, 160 tackles, and Vanderbilt had a nice season last year, too. 9 interceptions, 2 returned for touchdowns.
1: Nice, I like production.
2: 7 tackles for loss and a sack, 23 passes defended, and a forced fumble. Looking at those numbers, this might be the steal of the whole undrafted space.
1: Yeah, I mean, we'll see based on his health. I think that's first and foremost that he's 100% healthy after battling the non-Hodgkins. But I'm going to say kind of going to be hopefully on the practice squad and maybe a call up here and there. A pulling for him, obviously.
2: Not to mention the Vanderbilt is an SEC team, one of the best conferences.
1: Yeah, football. Maybe he's a guy that just comes in training camp, and he gets a lot of playing time in the preseason games, and see him take a couple to the house.
2: He was not
1: force his way on the team.
2: He was not invited to the combine, but he put up strong numbers at Vanderbilt's pro day. You ready for some of these numbers?
1: Yes.
2: A 4.5 40-yard dash.
1: Okay.
2: 4.5. Okay. 39-inch vertical jump, 20-yard shuttle time of 4.44, and a 10'6" broad jump. Keep an eye out for him, Score Squad. He's going to be wearing number 46 this year for the Green Bay Packers. So again, his name is Marlon Jones. He is a cancer survivor from his college years, and he's undrafted with high production. I mean, let me say this again. In his career, total of 51 games, 30 starts, 9 interceptions, 7 tackles for a loss, a sack, 23 passes defensed, and a forced fumble. Those are great numbers. 168 tackles. I mean, this sounds like the type of guy who is always swarming the football. Whether it's a ball carrier or whether it's a pass, it's a guy who really seems to set himself up in successful situations, and interesting to see how things will play out. I was asked on the Cease Electronic Talk and Text line by Tony G. Sr. Earlier in the show, when does minicamp start? And based on some of the research I did, minicamp is June 9th through the 11th.
1: So okay, great stuff.
2: There it is.
1: Who's your favorite number 46 in Green Bay Packer history?
2: Are there any?
1: Leland Glass, Vince Workman, Alonzo Harris. Yeah, there's not a lot of did I say Steve Luke?
2: No.
1: The big safety out of Ohio State, obviously before your time. Yeah, there hasn't been a lot of a grade 46s.
2: I think if he makes the roster, they'll probably change his 46 to something more notable.
1: Maybe he can make 46 a great number in Green Bay.
2: Maybe, well, could. Unlike Ladarius Gunter, who made 36 a not-so-great number after Leroy Butler.
1: Yes.
2: I'll never forgive him.
1: Nick Collins wore 36.
2: Nick Collins, yeah.
1: Surprising that isn't retired. But it's just they have so many numbers retired, it's just difficult to do.
2: Maybe we can make
1: it. Why don't they... I mean, obviously, they do the Ring of Honor, and they retire the player associated with that number. But, yeah, I don't see many. I mean, Aaron Rodgers, 12 is going to be retired.
2: That's next, yeah.
1: Yeah.
2: For sure.
1: And then you're short on.
2: I think we could make a segment out of this.
1: Yeah.
2: The next
1: we'll
2: Packer
1: number. We'll save it for a slow day.
2: Yeah. I like that. All right. Well, we're going to take a break. When we come back, we'll do the coin toss.
1: There it is.
2: Between Dice Shaking Lamar and Larry and Kimberly.
1: So we have a two-game losing streak now.
2: We do. The bullpen's on a two-game win streak for heads.
1: Now it's 7-5?
2: Yes.
1: 7-5.
2: 7-5. We'll wrap it up and award Stiff of the Day when we come back. It's the show with Tony G and Leo. It rolls on next.
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11: Well, the Brewers will go for a sweep of the Cubs tonight down at Wrigley Field. Milwaukee has owned the first two games of the series, outscoring Chicago 14-6 and getting standout efforts from the pitching staff, including six more scoreless innings for Jacob Mizrowski last night. The win pushed Milwaukee back into first place in the NL Central, dropped Chicago into a tie for second with St. Louis, and had Cubs manager Craig Counsell have it answer questions if he's worried about his club.
17: Well, we got 115 to go, and so, you know, they beat us the first two games. They beat us for sure, flat out. We got to come out tomorrow and try to salvage a game.
11: Tonight, the crew will send Kyle Harrison to the mound. He's 4-1 with a 2.09 ERA. The lefty's given up just three earned runs over his last four starts combined. Cubs will counter with Edward Cabrera. He's 3-1 with a 4.06 ERA. Struggled a bit, keep the ball in the park of late, having given up eight home runs in his last five outings. First pitch is slated for 6:40 after night. Cruel get tomorrow off before opening up a weekend series at home against the Dodgers.
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11: Well, the Packers are closing in on the end of phase two of their offseason program. Phase three gets going next week with the team on the field for OTAs. Outside of one mandatory minicamp next month, the entire offseason program is voluntary, though many players have incentives in their contracts based on the percentage of time they take part in the program. With this Wisconsin Sports Zone Network update, I'm Zach Heil.
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23: Why is it that every time I speak, you feel the need to speak as well?
24: Honey, I just...
23: Why is that?
24: I just wanted to...
23: Why is that?
24: I just...
23: Why is that? Why is that?
2: Oh, that Will Ferrell. He's funny.
1: He was hilarious on Saturday Night Live this past week.
2: Yeah, he told me that. I got to go see some highlights.
1: Yeah.
2: Terry Nash Wabanon says they should have retired 36 when Ben Wilson retired.
1: Oh, come on, Terry.
2: Put it in reverse, Terry.
1: Yeah. That's going way back.
2: That is.
1: 60s Green Bay Packers.
2: Are you ready to flip a coin here?
1: I am.
2: It's a big
1: deal. So exciting.
2: It's a big deal.
1: All right, I'm going to position myself for the flip.
2: That's right. All right.
1: Grab my mic with me.
2: Heads will be Larry and Kimberly from the bullpen. Tails will be dice-shaking Lamar.
1: It's that easy, folks.
2: For the show. Okay, now keep in mind, the winner of this coin toss will win Brewers tickets, and they qualify for the grand prize giveaway, which is
1: right,
2: some tickets to the Brewers when they play in St. Louis against the Cardinals coming up on two tickets to July.
1: Two 6th. Tickets to Paradise in St. Louis.
2: Yep, exactly. All right.
1: All right, here we go, ladies and gentlemen.
2: You ready?
1: I'm ready.
2: Here we go. What do we got?
1: Looks like
2: come on.
1: It is a tail.
2: Come on.
1: It is a tails. Definitely is a tails.
2: Back in the win column.
1: It kind of went way over there by the...
2: Counts.
1: Behind that other microphone. But it is a tails. Definitely
2: so
1: a tails.
2: Dice-shaking Lamar is today's winner. After chirping me, we give him a win. Unreal. That's okay. All right, Leo. Well, listen to this. Before we get into our stiff of the day, I have...
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1: Breaking news brought to you. 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Tony, is this big?
2: Is this
1: big?
2: Official. Aaron Rodgers tells reporters he will retire after the 2026 season.
1: Okay.
2: So this is his last year, Aaron Rodgers. You better soak it up while you can because he's gone after 2026. He says he's going to be ready to retire after this upcoming season. He's going to give it one last hurrah with his former pal, Mike McCarthy, and a slew of other coaches on the Pittsburgh Steelers staff as well. So Aaron Rodgers announces that this upcoming year will be his final year. He's kind of doing a goodbye campaign type of deal. Your last chance to see him, or I suppose his team, is when Pittsburgh comes to Green Bay in the preseason. He probably won't play in that game,
1: mm-hmm.
2: but I would imagine he would be in attendance, at least on the sideline. It's your last chance to see him in Green Bay play at Lambeau Field.
1: So then next preseason, the Packers will sign him to a one-year deal. He'll retire as a Green Bay Packer and walk off into the sunset.
2: And get his jersey retired. Probably.
1: I would think so.
2: He is no stiff in my book, but it is time for Stiff of the Day.
26: They're a thorn in your side. A pebble in your shoe.
27: You've had this pair of extra gloves this whole time?
28: Yeah. We're in the Rockies.
26: A grinder of your gears.
29: You know what really grinds my gears? People in the 19th century. Why don't they get with the freaking program?
26: Who's driving Tony G and Leo crazy today?
30: You're gonna do it! No!
26: Strap in, Score Squad. It's time for Stiff of the Day.
2: We've had a good week of Stiff of the Day so far. Leo, who is it today on Wednesday?
1: Well, if you watch the NBA, the Cleveland Cavaliers had a 20... 6-point-plus lead with 7 minutes left in the fourth quarter against the New York Knicks in their Game 1 Eastern Conference Final last night. Well, things didn't go well the rest of the way as James Harden trying to play defense. On the Knicks point guard, and his name is slipping my mind for some odd reason.
2: Jalen Brunson, yeah.
1: Yeah, he was just lighting up Harden. Everything he threw up went in. They were getting all the loose balls. They came back, tied it, took it to overtime, and then they just won overtime 14-3. Knicks pull away for a 115-104 victory. Good job, Cleveland, blowing a 20-point lead at the Garden. The Garden was electric. I just went back and watched the last 7 minutes and the overtime, and it was. I'm kind of pulling for the Knicks.
2: You think so?
1: They haven't won a championship in the NBA since like 73.
2: Right.
1: I'm kind of pulling for them. We don't want the Cavs winning it again.
2: So you're just giving it to the Cleveland Cavaliers for blowing their 20-point lead?
1: Yes. Bunch of stiffs.
2: Mm-hmm. So it.
1: That was a stiff-like close. Close them out.
2: If a team blows a big lead in a playoff game, are they just automatically stiff of the day? Because we've seen this before, right? Let me scroll up here. A couple weeks ago, we had the Orlando Magic blowing a 24-point lead and being up 3-1 in the series and losing to the Pistons.
1: Yeah, and just the way they did it. They played poor defense. They missed free throws. Jared Allen, 4-for-8. 50% from the field. I mean, they were just chucking up bricks. I mean, it was from the line, I should say. Throwing up bricks. I mean, Evan Mobley, a player that is rumored to be part of a Giannis deal if the Bucks would do something with Cleveland. I mean, I don't know why they want this stiff. 6-for-16 from the floor. 2-for-8 from three. Missed a free throw down the stretch. Yeah, he had 14 rebounds, but man, just don't do it. don't do that trade.
2: Wise advice. Just don't do it.
1: If you're going to trade Giannis, you better get a haul. That's all I have to say.
2: Agreed. So far, Monday, we awarded it to the Chicago fans for chanting Green Bay sucks at a Cubs and White Sox game. On Tuesday, we awarded it to the Athletics for losing 2-1 on a walk-off home run after JT Ginn's 8-inning no-hitter. And then on Wednesday, the Cleveland Cavaliers, that's today, for blowing a 20-point lead to the Knicks in Eastern Conference Finals Game 1. It has to be. Like, if you blow a lead in the playoffs, you would automatically have to be a stiff of the day. And I don't know any Wisconsin team that would ever do that.
1: Yeah, I mean, if one of our teams, like the Brewers, if Uribe would have came in and blew a 5-2 lead in the ninth, I mean, he would have been the stiff of the day.
2: That just never happens, though.
1: Well, that's like, he did blow a game last week.
2: You're not catching up on my sarcasm.
1: Yeah.
2: That's like the Packers losing, like, in a playoff game to a conference, to a division opponent.
1: Mm-hmm.
2: After being up late. Like, they would just never do that. You know what I mean?
1: They'd never do that.
2: They'd never, it would never, ever happen. If we had that segment, if we had this segment back then, Green Bay Packers would just have to, would it have been the Packers or stiff of the day? I think you would have had to spend the whole week on just Packers stiffs for losing that game.
1: Yeah.
2: I think so.
1: Well, I mean, teams that play baseball every single day, they have a chance to be stiff every single day.
2: That's true.
1: Just because you win one doesn't mean you can't win two. Mm-hmm. That's why I said this whole week the Cubs could be in contention. Like, if we would add this Cleveland meltdown, the Cubs may have won it again last night. Pete Crow Armstrong, mm-hmm. he could win it every day.
2: Yeah,
1: just because of his character.
2: He was the extra credit pick on Monday because mm-hmm. we wanted to go with the Chicago.
1: Yeah, so he officially hasn't won it yet.
2: Mm-hmm.
1: Maybe he can do something tonight to suddenly redeem himself.
2: I mean, if he drops another fly ball, I'd say that's almost that you'd almost have to like lock in that he's the stiff of the day.
1: Yeah, exactly.
2: Dice shaking Lamar for stiff of the day. No, I'm just kidding. He was trying for it earlier this week, and I think he was trying for it again today, but we are not going to award it with him.
1: And then he comes away with a victory.
2: And somehow we give him the award. He just wins by chance. Some people, I tell
1: you. There you have it, man.
2: Coming up tomorrow, we have Tailgate Talk and Craft Beer or Indie Band with Nema Southside Market. We'll have Balky join the show for that as well. We will talk crew. We'll wrap up the Cubs series officially. It'll be Leo's last day of the week.
1: Yeah.
2: Must be nice. Long 4-day weekend for you coming up.
1: Well, I'm not playing golf until Saturday. I looked at the forecast. I might not be.
2: Mm-hmm.
1: I don't want to go out there in cold and wet and
2: God forbid.
1: Kill my back.
2: God forbid it just warms up in Wisconsin. Don't get me started.
1: It's going to, like, on Sunday and Monday, but Friday and Saturday, not looking great. So I got to get out there with my Toro recycler, I think, tomorrow after work.
2: Mm-hmm.
1: Get the lawn work done.
2: Don't forget, our first ever stiff of the week was Mother Nature. You remember that?
1: Yeah, I do remember. Right. Dice Shaking Lamar on the Cease Electronics text line. This is Dice Shaking Lamar. I'm going to be in the parking lot. I'm going to be in the stadium. I'm going to be all over the concession stand, and I dare you to keep me out.
2: Woodward Stadium?
1: Yeah. I wonder what that's from.
2: Is that a movie reference?
1: Maybe that's George Costanza.
2: Maybe it's Always Sunny in Philadelphia?
1: Could be.
2: That sounds pretty accurate. That'd be my guess. I don't know for certain. What'd you like at today's show?
1: Other than Dice Shaking Lamar with his quippy...
2: Did you like my lunch?
1: Yeah, the lunch thing was kind of funny.
2: I mean, just seeing it and smelling it.
1: Yeah, God, there's delicious. So many good things. Milt Hendrickson, the Minnesota draft. The
2: you know
1: Don.
2: What I like? I like getting.
1: I'll let you go first.
2: Today. 1, 2, 3, 4, 5, 6 emails during the show. Don't these people know I'm on air?
1: Oh, you're busy, man. You're busy. I was just addressing one myself when you said I wasn't catching your sarcasm.
2: That's correct.
1: I'll go. The Brewer prospects continue.
2: I was just
1: going to
2: say that.
1: Yeah, well, yep. I beat you to it.
2: I like the Don's joke.
1: Yeah, he's going to go back to the drawing board on that one, I think.
2: Yes, I think he will have to.
1: All right, two Tonys, so you understand the text. All right, I got to see what this is now before we sign off. Yeah, it's Seinfeld, you idiot.
4: Hello?
1: Yeah. You could play it quick if you wanted to. I knew it was Seinfeld.
4: Here's Frank Costanza.
5: What do you want?
4: You think you can keep us out of Florida? We're moving in lock, stock, and barrel. We're going to be in a pool. We're going to be in a clubhouse. You're all over that shuffleboard court. And I dare you to keep me out.
1: There you go. Leo was right again.
2: You got to love Arthur Spooner.
1: Yeah, that's not Arthur. That's Frank Costanza, you idiot.
2: That's what he's known for. That's Leo Kuiper Jr.
1: Bye.
2: I'm Tony G. We'll talk to you tomorrow. Score Squad, keep it locked right here. 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
15: In game one of the NBA's East Finals in New York, the Knicks pulled off an incredible comeback to beat Cleveland in overtime, 115-104. Cavs were ahead 93-71 with under 8 minutes to go. Knicks were down 22 in the fourth and still won the game. Jalen Brunson scored 38 points. Jason Kidd is no longer the Mavericks head coach. They mutually parted ways, the club said. The new team president there in Dallas is Masai Ujiri. No NHL on the night, but Vancouver did fire coach Adam Foote and his staff after one season. That team has a new general manager. Carlos Alcaraz will miss the French Open and Wimbledon due to his wrist injury. The Milwaukee Brewers moved into first in the NL Central, half game over the Cubs and the Cardinals, winning in Chicago 5-2 against the Cubbies. Cardinals with a three-run homer in the 10th beat the Pirates 9-6. Dodgers with a run in the 9th won 5-4 at San Diego.
16: The crack of the bat, the roar of the crowd, the smell of the grill. 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Done already. 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
17: Perimeter, and then just giving up on the play. Continue to play. Stop settling for these shots. You're Donovan Bleepin Mitchell. You can score 70 in a game. You can get anywhere you want to on the floor. You shouldn't be A, deferring to James Harden in these moments, and B, giving up the ball too quickly. The combination of James Harden, Kenny Atkinson, and Donovan Mitchell, just not great for postseason.
18: Yep. Go ahead, Mikey.
19: Would it be correct at this point, Izzy, to say through one game, the Knicks MVP is James Harden?
17: It is. I mean, Mike Brown's up there. He's doing some smart things. Like, yes. I mean, you guys have a little bit of a Josh Hart problem that nobody notices because they won the game. Yes. But he barely played down the stretch.
18: Yes.
17: Okay.
18: Yes.
17: And, you know, Mike Brown doing the right thing, not playing him, playing Shamet, playing these other guys.
18: We do have some irrational questions for you, Izzy, because you really love basketball and you love the coverage of basketball and you know more basketball than just about anyone I know. Okay. So I ask you this. Does Jalen Brunson lead the league in testicles?
17: Man. Well, we already see he's got a big head, so he's probably got some big old testes too. Yeah. I definitely think, like, the guy has no fear. And if that just, you know, goes with testicle size, then yes, he has large ones.
19: Perfect. That led right into my follow-up question, Izzy. Is everybody better than Jalen Brunson until it's time to be better than Jalen Brunson?
17: Yeah, man. And the thing that I love about Jalen is, like, he'll be in the paint in a situation where it feels like he's stuck. It feels like he's got nothing to do. He's pivoting. He's like, all right, I got nothing here. Oh, yes, I do. I'm just going to rise up and hit this shot in your face.
18: I have one more irrational question. I have several more, okay. But let's go with this one. Mm. Who was the better coach for the Knicks last night, Mike Brown or Kenny Atkinson?
3: Oh, man. That's a tough one because I just finished praising Mike Brown. But Kenny Atkinson is it? Look, since we're playing
18: they don't win without Kenny Atkinson. I mean,
3: we're playing the irrational game here. Kenny Atkinson is a fantastic assistant coach. He's just not the best head coach in the world.
18: Yes.
3: He doesn't have this, I don't know, whatever it is. It's just the moment's a little too big for him. And if you think about, and I love him. I, as a human being, as a coach, I do like him. But it just feels like the moment's a little too big for him. If you remember, he was the coach of the Brooklyn Nets before KD got there. And then just bailed before any of that stuff was right. even in his hands. Because I'm not going
18: to
3: deal with this.
18: You had to preference that you loved him? I mean,
3: I had to. Because I don't
18: that thing
3: like,
18: that Taylor
3: sorry.
18: Does with Bill Simmons.
19: I love Bill Simmons. Yeah.
3: But he's, like, I just mentioned Donovan Mitchell in clutch moments. Like, you would never see Jalen Brunson shying away from the ball like that. Never.
18: Yes. It was odd because the offense was running through Donovan Mitchell for the first 2.5 quarters when they got out to that 22 or 24 point lead. And then they decided somewhere along the way, hey, James Harden's our guy. Mikey A., do you have another irrational question for Izzy?
20: I mean, I do. Izzy's not only an NBA guy. He's down in Miami, big art scene down there. So I'm asking, who should design the statue of James Harden outside the Mecca?
3: I mean, I'm arguing you should put him some James Harden statues outside of a lot of franchises that he has played against in the postseason. But, yeah, I don't really know the details of the Mecca that well.
18: All right, Izzy, one table today. One table. Brunson. Or Landry Shamet.
3: You want to go irrational. The magnets in the rim and the ball is a conversation that's really happening today when you talk about the bounce that Shamet got
18: yes.
3: and the rim and out that Sam Merrill got that even fooled Mike Breen.
18: Right. All of this is very funny because Shamet hit a shot that had no business going in and Merrill hit missed a shot that had
3: no business coming out.
18: No business coming out. And yet Atkinson is getting absolutely killed today because he likes to hold his timeouts.
19: People laugh all the time when I bring up Landry Shamet as a Knicks fan. They're like, why are you talking about the ninth or tenth guy on this Knicks team so much? Sometimes in series like Atlanta, the beginning of that series, Izzy, Landry Shamet's not going to play a role. His butt is going to be glued to that bench. But then every once in a while, you break glass in case of Landry Shamet.
18: Yep.
19: And Landry Shamet, every time you need him, Landry Shamet's there.
18: Yep. Adnan Verk is going to join us coming up next. I'm looking forward to that. Bomani Jones going to join us at 4 o'clock. 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
1: What a delightful revelation that Mikey A, at one point in time, was a party starter. The smiles on everyone's face around here. It's amazing. Taylor's been telling me about Danhausen. That's one name, by the way. It's not Danhausen.
0: Oh.
1: Danhausen. Okay. He's been telling me about this. Is he a wrestler, Taylor?
2: Yeah, so I don't watch WWE, but I've been briefed on Danhausen. You guys got to look him up while I'm explaining this.
1: Okay.
2: He's a vampire demon who collects teeth, and his whole shtick in the WWE is he's very nice and very evil, and he curses his enemies. He went on First Take before Game 2 of Knicks Hawks, and he told Stephen A. Smith right to his face, "I don't like you, Stephen A. Smith. Yep. I'm cursing the Knicks because of it." The
1: wow.
2: Knicks lost the next two games.
1: Wow.
2: Danhausen comes back onto First Take because people were revolting in the street and be like, "You have to come on. You have to uncurse the Knicks. Don't take it out on us for whatever Stephen A. Smith did to you."
1: Mm-hmm.
2: He went on. He obliged. He uncursed the Knicks. They won 6 straight.
1: Wow.
2: Then he pops back on NBA Today, yesterday.
0: And I'm looking at this picture right now. Between he's in between Malika Andrews and Brian Windhorst.
2: So he goes on NBA Today, yesterday, and he does this.
3: "I do have a special mission I've been sent on, and that is for the Cleveland Cavaliers tonight to let them know that they are cursed."
1: Oh, oh wow.
4: What?
5: Oh, man.
6: Why?
5: What? Sorry,
3: well, because we're here. We're New York City, the world's greatest city in all of the world.
6: Okay.
3: So we have to curse their enemies.
6: Oh, my goodness.
2: So now you're like,
0: not sound intimidating.
1: That should have been Atkinson's explanation after the game. I mean, Danhausen.
2: We were cursed by Danhausen. It's really the only explanation for how a team blew a 22-point lead with about 8 minutes left.
1: Right.
2: And, Stu, the Danhausen, the Stugatz is strong in Danhausen, because right after the game, Danhausen took to Instagram to take credit.
1: Oh, boy.
3: "Danhausen told you the curse was real. We did it. Danhausen has cursed the Cavaliers. The Knicks have won. And Danhausen has won. And now he's owed Quartzites in between Timothy Chalamet and Kylie Jenner. Yes, that's right. And then the curse will continue."
0: Why can't you just sit next to them and don't sit in between them? How is he supposed to be an intimidating wrestler with that voice?
1: Follow-ups.
7: First off, Ben Stiller, immediately give up your tickets to Danhausen.
1: Yes.
2: Danhausen.
0: Not Daniel.
1: Danhausen.
7: Yes.
1: No, just Danhausen.
0: It's not two names. It's one word.
1: Danhausen. Oh, yes.
2: But this is a case where if Danhausen's coming on and making demands, if you are the Knicks, I do think you have to kind of bend over backwards, because you can make a joke about how wacky he looks, how wacky he sounds. He's kind of putting words to actions here, where everybody's talking about Oz the Mentalist, as Oz the Mentalist a fraud. Oz the Mentalist is a fraud. Danhausen seems like he's the truth.
0: I mean, so far he's, what, 2 for 2, 3 for 3?
1: Yes.
0: Seems like a good curse.
1: Let's go around the room. This is going to be unanimous. Dan Byer, do you want Danhausen on the show tomorrow?
8: Yes.
1: Even Dan Byer. I don't need to ask Mikey Yeager.
7: You don't need to ask. I need him on the show, and I need him to uncurse the Jets.
2: Mikey, he can do that. He can curse.
1: No one can do that.
2: He can curse and then uncurse things at the same time.
1: Wow.
0: We can put a
7: curse. I'm willing to try anything at this point.
1: Same.
0: Yep. Taylor, we can put a curse on whatever softball team we play next.
1: Israel, do you want Danhausen on the show tomorrow?
0: I do. I'm very intrigued by not only his voice, but his like outfit, his uniform, or whatever you want to call it. Yeah. He collects teeth, was what Taylor said. He looks like a dentist, though, because it's just got like pictures of teeth all across his clothing, and it just doesn't make any sense.
1: Mm-hmm. Go ahead,
2: so
1: Taylor.
2: I don't want to offend Danhausen, because you guys know I love Danhausen.
1: Yes, right.
2: I've heard some conflicting reports on how much he actually wrestles and how much of him is just him running around doing this shtick. I don't care if he's a wrestler. I don't need him to be, you know, Macho Man Randy Savage or the next Hulk Hogan. If he could just keep uncursing the Knicks and cursing whoever their opponents are, long live Danhausen.
1: I'd be fine if he never set foot in a ring. I mean, what do I care?
0: Listen, I don't even think you need Danhausen to curse the Cavaliers, because you got James Harden. He can curse the Cavaliers all you need.
1: Danhausen, tomorrow on the show.
0: Maybe.
1: Make it happen.
2: We're efforting. I've never efforted as hard as I'm efforting for Danhausen.
1: And Mikey's right. 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
14: Partly cloudy skies are expected today, and that cloud coverage will keep our temperatures a little bit cooler today. We're expecting highs to reach into the upper 50s and low 60s, which is still just a few degrees below where we would normally be. We'll stay dry today and tomorrow, but keep in mind with dropping temperatures overnight, we may see some frost, especially across the Northwoods. From the WBAY First Alert Weather Center, I'm meteorologist Emily Mers.
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19: Pittsburgh Steelers quarterback Aaron Rodgers confirmed that this will be his final year in the NFL. Rodgers saying that last year was almost his final year, especially when Mike Tomlin stepped down as Steelers head coach.
20: Yeah, I love Mike T. I mean, I really appreciate the opportunity to come in last year and love my experience with him. And, you know, I thought when he said he was stepping away, that was an emotional moment just because we all love him so much and care about him. And, you know, I thought that that was probably it for me in Pittsburgh. But when the decision was made to hire Mike, I started opening my mind back up to coming back.
19: The 42-year-old Rodgers is about to enter his 22nd and now final season in the league. Spurs guard De'Aaron Fox questionable for tonight's Game 2 against the Thunder. It's the Western Conference Finals at 8:30 Eastern Time. On the ice in the Stanley Cup playoffs, West Finals Game 1 in Denver. Avalanche home to the Golden Knights at 8 Eastern. Defenseman Kale McCarr out for Colorado.
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12: 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The Californian, who picked up 92% of the Modern Era votes, spoke with MRN following the announcement.
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12: 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I'm Susie Armstrong. 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
26: As the Cubs are down to their last chance and they trail by 3.
27: Ground ball to short. Ortiz, crow hop, a throw in time, and the Brewers take down the Cubs 5-2. They've secured the series victory and can go for the gravy tomorrow night.
28: He's shown us over and over, he's that kid. You know, he's showing that to us over and over in that role. He did it last year in the postseason, he's doing it. He's doing it again this year. That was big.
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30: The final out last night. It's from the highlight compilation. Major League Baseball does a really good job making those cut-ups, getting them up on YouTube so I can rewatch when the Brewers win and then obviously ignore when they lose. So you heard a little bit of the Cubs call there and then, I believe, Levering with the final out. And then Pat Murphy after the game. Talk about it. You know, we saw him do that last season, proved it to us in the postseason that he's that guy. That was big, right? When I first cut that sound, I thought he was talking about Mizorowski. And that's where I want to begin the show, with Mizorowski. He's actually talking about Chad Patrick. Applies to both guys. But Chad Patrick coming in with the bases loaded after Renifo booted that grounder, getting a huge out. The Brewers at the time had a 3-run lead, but man, you wanted to keep it that way. And Chad Patrick coming in, when the crowd is loud, the bases are juiced, and getting that out. So at first glance, I listened to that cut from Pat Murphy, and he said, look, he proved that to us in the postseason last year that he's that guy. That was big. Applies to Jacob Mizorowski. But he was talking about Chad Patrick, who had a big moment last night as well. Brewers win. They win the series. They'll go for the sweep tonight. The lineup is out. And the Brewers tweeting, going for the sweep, hunting a sweep. So looking forward, hopefully the Brewers can complete it tonight. That would sure make this week a little extra fun. I'll take the series win. Be fun to get a little extra gree tonight. So this is the Wisco Sports Show. We'll start with the Brewers. My name is Grant Bills. Happy to have you here. And I'll take your calls throughout. 608-321-1670 is the number if you'd like to join. Kurt Hogue going to be here. I recorded something short with him earlier today. I wanted a little input on what Jacob Mizorowski's been doing So it's about 10 or 12 minutes with Kurt, that's all. Second hour, 5:30, Jesse Temple will be here. He'll make his weekly stop to talk Badgers, Badgers Connect. And, of course, you hear him with Zach on The Camp as well, the number one Wisconsin football podcast. And the swing's pretty darn good, too. So Badgers fans, you know Jesse, you know Zach, our sports director. So he'll be here. It's Wednesday at 5:30. I think a lot of Brewers fans are underrating how good Jacob Mizrowski has been. Not everybody. But I almost think there's something similar with Jacob Mizrowski and Jordan Love. Apples to oranges, more like apples and kiwis or apples and potatoes. Like they're both foods. They're different foods, but they're both foods. They're both sports. Like I think we can compare our quarterback situation to a starting pitcher rotation. Packers fans, we've become so accustomed to high level quarterback play. And a quarterback that just doesn't make a whole lot of mistakes. Quarterback that wins a lot of games. The expectation for the quarterback in Green Bay after the last 30 years, pretty high. And I think that's evidenced sometimes when, you know, we'll get calls on Bill's show or on this show with complaints about Jordan Love, this or that. It's like, you guys talk about him like he's a bottom 10 quarterback in football. Maybe he's the sixth, seventh, eighth best guy any given Sunday in the NFL. You realize that's still pretty good, right? But our minds... Not all of our minds, but a lot of our minds have been warped. And I think sometimes that hurts our perception of how good Jordan Love might be or certain nitpicks or certain complaints. Not saying he's beyond criticism. Definitely not. But I think it's hard for us sometimes to accurately criticize and to break down our quarterback because, well, he replaced Aaron Rodgers, who replaced Brett Favre, who won three straight MVPs, you know, resurrected the franchise, won a Super Bowl. You know, pretty tough comparison, pretty high company for Jordan Love. I think there's a similar element. There's a similar thing happening with Jacob Mizrowski. Starting pitcher, very different than quarterback. Baseball, very different than football. But I would say really since Woodruff, Burns, and Peralta came up. So we're talking about 2019, really into 2020, but 2020 is weird. So let's just say 2021, starting in 2021. The Brewers have had really good starting pitching. And while for the first couple of years it was Burns, Woodruff, Peralta, and you could count on that for a couple of seasons, they've traded away some of those players, Freddie Peralta and Corbin Burns. Corbin Burns first, Freddie Peralta this last offseason. They've brought other guys up. They've brought other guys in. They've acquired players into the AAA level and then promoted them. They've promoted guys from within. You know, lots of different ways they've acquired and developed and added starting pitching at the major league level. But I think Brewers fans, like Packers fans, we have a pretty high standard for starting pitching. We're pretty used to and we're pretty accustomed to whatever starting pitcher the Brewers run out there like, okay, but this guy's going to be good, right? That's just the expectation. Because they haven't had a Matt Garza. They haven't had a, you know, who's a real crappy starter that they tried to bring up. I can't even think of one. It's been so long. They've been on such a good run here of acquiring pitching, developing pitching, promoting pitching. We're pretty used to high-level pitching. And I think Pat Murphy, too, talked about this on Monday. Like, he lit up Robert Gasser in Sunday's presser. And Gasser's coming back from Tommy John, and he's, what, their ninth starter? He goes four innings, gives up two earned runs in a spot start. And Murph's like, not going to cut it, not acceptable, not going to fly. He knows it. It's like, Murph, you realize that that's not... Like, yeah, he walked a bunch of guys in the first inning, but the results of that start, like, that'll play. Most teams would love to get that type of performance from their sixth or seventh starter, let alone their eighth or ninth. Pat, Murph, most teams can't just call up Logan Henderson and count on six solid innings whenever they want it, or Coleman Crow for five or six solid innings whenever they want it. Like, Brewers fans, we've been a little spoiled. And I think on some level... We expected Jacob Mizrowski to be good this year. He has been good, and we're almost tone deaf to it. Now, I think we all recognize that striking out the number of guys that he's struck out and throwing at the velocities that he's throwing, we recognize that this guy's a little different. He's special, sure. But I think Brewers fans, because of our experiences over the last half decade and the way that pitching has come through this organization, we expected this guy to be good. He's been good. All right. The beat goes on. We're Brewers fans. This is what we've come to expect. And I think a lot of people are underrating just how good he's been. For example, I just typed in Mizrowski to my Twitter. And I'm just looking at tweets here. Let me just read you a couple. These are the first things that come up. This is from Matthew Mocha, New York Times. Jacob Mizorowski has allowed zero runs while striking out 8+ in each of his last four starts. Here's a list of the previous four pitchers who accomplished such a streak in a single season. These are the pitchers who've done this. You ready for this? Jacob DeGrom in 2021, Chris Sale in 2018, Clayton Kershaw in 2014, Pedro Martinez 2002. I'm surprised DeGrom didn't do it in 2015, actually. Those are the guys who have performed and have had streaks similar to the one that Jacob Mizorowski is having right now. Oh, I don't know. Nobody special. Just DeGrom, Sale, Kershaw, Pedro Martinez. I'm just scrolling. Here's another tweet. Other Mizorowski pitch trend notes. Left-handed batters are just 1-for-22 with 14 Ks against his four-seamer in his last four starts. He's thrown 39 sliders to right-handed batters over his last two starts. He throws 72 total sliders to right-handed batters. Excuse me. Over the first 8 starts combined. He's mixing in different pitches. Relied a little bit more. I wouldn't even say relied. Just used a lot more of his secondaries last night. His velocity wasn't really where it was. He commanded it. His effective velocity, his effective location was very good. Jack Stern last night. It's incredibly impressive that Jacob Mizorowski is approaching his ceiling less than 30 starts into his big league career. And this, I think, is a dumb person way for me. Jack knows pitching, and if you read him, Brewer Fanatic, he's tremendous. He's been on the show. But this is the best dumb person way to understand and to comprehend Jacob Mizorowski right now. We saw the stuff last year. We saw what he was capable of last year. And when the season ended, we all thought, okay, the next step for him is to become more consistent, to control his stuff better, to limit his walks, to go deeper into games. And development for a pitcher isn't always linear. So if we're thinking of the best case version of Jacob Mizorowski, maybe we're thinking, okay, next year he takes a little bit of a step, or maybe he has a sophomore slump, and then he comes back the next year and tweaks a little bit, he matures, he's like, no. He's basically the best version of himself right now, which is like the best pitcher in baseball, or right there with the best pitcher in baseball. Adam McAlvey, I just searched Mizorowski and I'm reading you the top tweets. Jacob Mizorowski was only throwing 101 and only worked 6 scoreless innings against the Cubs on Tuesday while the Brewers pitched into first place, extending his 0.00 ERA into May. He's only one of the best pitchers in baseball right now. And Adam McAlvey with that tweet kind of pointing out what I'm saying. It's like, oh yeah, ho-hum, he only pitched 6 last night. He was only throwing 101. We're almost underrating exactly how good this guy has been. Per Elias, here's where Jacob Mizorowski's current scoreless streak ranks in franchise history for a starting pitcher. These are the other names. Cal Eldred in 92, Mike Caldwell in 79, Jim Slayton in 74, Moose Haas, any Moose Haas truthers out there? In 83, Teddy Higuera in 87, and Freddie Peralta last year in 2025. That was late in the year, like early August into early September. And he's now up to 25 innings. Insane stuff. And the length is what's impressing me. You look at his recent starts. Not to just read you stats and to read you anecdotes, but I think this is needed. Because as Brewers fans, we're just so, well, of course, Freddie Peralta was good. They developed him. He was here for a long time. Corbin Burns is good. They developed him. Chris Hook, he was here for a long time. Brandon Woodruff, you know, they bring in Sproat. They bring in Harris and all these guys. It's like, no. There's a little more there. The length is what has impressed me most recently. Last night, 6 innings, 74 pitches. He just was a little gassed, Murphy said. So there was no injury. There was no cramp. He said, I could give you 6, and he gave you 6. That's what Murph said after the game. 7 innings against the Padres, 93 pitches. 6 innings against the Yankees, 95 pitches. Pretty good lineup there. 5 1/3 against the Nationals, 85 pitches. Only 5 1/3. 6 innings against the Pirates, 91 pitches. 5 innings against the Pirates. So he's just pitching deeper into games. And a big part of that is he's pitching to more contact, and he's having quicker innings. And I thought maybe that was some sort of pitching adjustment. He's making more of a conscientious effort not to obsess over strikeouts and to just pitch a little bit more contact. But I don't think that's it. I think his length and his efficiency has more to do with the way that hitters recently have been attacking him. This is Craig Counsell after the game last night, and this is what I'm talking about.
0: Yeah, I mean, I think in the first inning, you know, he probably wasn't quite locked in, and so we got some base runners on, and thought we took some good swings and just missed some balls. And then, you know,

0: They get up to the plate and they say, okay, well, this guy can be a little wild. I'm going to try to work a count. I'm going to try to make this guy pitch to me. I'm going to force him to throw strikes. I'm not going to chase high heat. I'm not going to chase the breaking ball down and away. I'm not going to expand the zone. I'm going to get up here and I'm going to try to work a count. And Miz, other than really the first hitter last night, he would have retired the second hitter. Well, he let the first two reach. Yeah, but the second guy reached because David Hamilton booted a ground ball. So really for the first batter, he was getting dialed in. And Murph after the game said, well, the mound was a little different than the bullpen. I think for a 6'7" guy, it took him a sec to get calibrated. All right, cut him some slack. The first hitter, Nico Horner, okay, who's got a great eye. Just naturally, that's a tougher matchup when you're trying to dial in the zone. He starts pumping strikes to hitters number 3, 4, 5, and so on and so forth. These guys get up there and they're trying to watch, they're trying to work counts. And they fall behind 0-2, 1-2, and they're like, okay, well, you're never going to be able to hit him when you're behind in the count. So he's striking these guys out. They're up there trying to be patient, but because he's pumping strikes, they're down 0-2, which is basically like, Miz is going to strike you out. You can foul a pitch off. You can watch a fastball, you know, up and in, but it's only a matter of time before you're getting struck out against stuff like that. So the first time through the order, guys are trying to work the count. Mizorowski's throwing strikes. He's getting ahead, and he's striking them out. The second and the third time through the order, the guys go up there and say, well, I can't fall behind 0-2. Okay, it's a death sentence to fall behind this guy, so I'm going to jump on him early. But you can't jump on him early because you're trying to jump on 1-1 at the chest, at the top of the zone. Or you're chasing a 96-mile-an-hour slider or whatever he throws down and away. So, yeah, I'm going to jump on him early because I can't let him get ahead. Okay, well, you're going to beat the ball into the ground, buddy. Like, you're not going to barrel that. So the first time through the order or so, guys are falling behind because he's throwing strikes. They're striking out. The second, the third time through the order, they get up there. Okay, well, I got to be ready. First pitch might be the best one I see. Turns out the first pitch is 102 at the nipple. Or the fastest slider to ever exist, down and away. It's like, okay, well, you can swing at that, but you're going to ground it. So now he's working through innings that are 6, 7, 8 pitches. He is an impossible pitcher to face right now. I don't really know what the adjustment to that is either. As long as Miz can come out and throw like that and locate well enough, which for him is just the strike zone. He doesn't even need to dot the corners. I don't know what you do with that. And that's why we're seeing him with 60 or 70 pitches pitch into the sixth or the seventh, because the first time through, guys are like, I'm going to battle. And then they get back up there and it's like, yeah, I don't have a prayer with that. So I'm going to hack away. Well, good luck, buddy. Joey Ortiz is going to have a busy inning because you're going to bang 3 straight ground balls right to him, right into the gravel in front of the plate. Mizorowski, I think actually been underrated, which is crazy to think. But Brewers fans, we have a pretty high standard for starting pitching right now. And I don't know that we're fully appreciating the kind of stuff and the kind of outings that this guy is turning in right now. And I don't know that we're appreciating the fact that he had an exciting rookie year, comes back ready to lead the rotation year two, and is just a stud. Corbin Burnes couldn't pitch at AA his sophomore year. Jacob Mizorowski's like, I'll lead the rotation, whatever. Just let me bring my Pokemon cards on the road. Who are you putting behind me? Bunch of kids with less experience than me? All right, fine. I'll lead the rotation and look like one of the best pitchers in the world. Your Brewers phone calls next, 608-321-1670.
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6: It's disgusting to watch what Craig Counsell does on a nightly basis while the other guy in the other dugout kicks his ass every freaking time. Every time. Sickening. $8 million for that guy? He's a okay baseball man. Do you see any noticeable difference in the way the Cubs play for $8 million a year versus the way your White Sox play? Will Venable's probably making $1 million a year. Do you see a noticeable difference? I do not.
7: David Kaplan, ESPN Chicago. I have no analysis. I have nothing to add. No comment. Thought that was funny audio. Wanted to play it. Oh, shucks. Whoops. 608-321-1670. Your thoughts on the Brewers. Wisco Sports Show. Who's this?
8: Hey, Grant. This is Coach Freed here.
7: Hey, Coach Freed. Welcome back. Nice to hear your voice. Another Brewers win.
8: Thank you. There is nothing better than the Brewers walking into Wrigley and just letting their nuts hang right on the north side there. Nothing better. I mean, spent all of last night listening to 670 The Score, falling asleep listening to Tim Allen's post game, waking up listening to Catronio at work. It's just feeding me all the content.
7: It is funny. I'm such a child. Anytime the Packers win or anytime the Brewers win, it's like, I'm going to listen to this podcast now, and I'm going to listen to this show. Let's hear what they're saying on this radio station. I roll around in it like a pig in slop.
8: It was great. I mean, last night, Mad Max, we were down in the tunnels watching the game together, just laughing at PCA's comedic value he brings to Major League Baseball. There's just nothing better than this, Grant.
7: Life like this sure is sweet. They have, to use your phrase, kind of let their nuts hang out. I mean, these have not been well-played games going into the eighth where the Brewers have got one clutch hit to sneak out a win. Like, they've kind of gone down there and shoved it down the Cubs' throat.
8: No, I mean, Mizorowski gives you six very strong innings last night, and guess what? Here's Kyle Harrison for you. Good luck.
7: Yeah,
8: wind blowing in as well.
7: Have fun. Yeah. Have a good time, okay? Yeah. Oh, is it Edward? Yeah, Edward Cabrera, the big ace offseason acquisition. The Cubs gave up Owen Casey and others to get this guy. Oh, the Brewers gave up infield slop. Here's Kyle Harrison. Have fun.
8: Brooms out. Brooms out.
7: Brooms out, Coach Freed. You're right. Appreciate the call about PCA. I don't get it. I think PCA's defensive numbers are overrated because every outs above average or, you know, every defensive number, I say, it's like, is he really that good? Like, certainly I must be dumb. So we can debate and we can argue how good PCA is on defense and whether or not his numbers are overrated, but he is good. We can all agree that he's a very good defender. he has a gag like that against the Brewers every year. He had one up against the wall in deep, deep left center last year. He was stumbling around. He dropped it. Last night, drops a ball going over his shoulder. Like, what? He's a very entertaining baseball player. The strikeouts are explosive. He's almost fallen over. He's always jumping into the wall. He's an entertaining baseball player. I'm sure the Cubs would like him to be more entertaining in the way of getting hits and home runs and RBIs. Great entertainment value, though. I don't get it. Everyone says best defensive center fielder in baseball. Okay, like fine, maybe he is. Why does he always have a gag against the Brewers like that? It's just, it's funny. Coach Reed, you're exactly right. 608-321-1670. Wisco Sports Show, who's this?
9: Hey, Grant, Clemhead Mike.
7: Clemhead Mike, good evening. Feels good to beat the Cubs.
9: Oh, my God. I've been enjoying this last couple of weeks of Brewers baseball. I'm really excited. I've been watching the Brewers since 1970, but for some reason, this I'm really pumped up right now. And I do get a kick out of you playing those wow. Chicago announcers the last 2 days. Those guys are very honest, at least.
7: Kaplan's
9: they
7: good.
9: They know that the Brewers are better than them, and they admit it, and they're not afraid to say it.
7: I like Kaplan. Cool. Coach was talking about, I listen to 670 The Score. I always put on 670 The Score after Bears games when they lose, and the postgame shows are always, they're so boring. That's why I like Kaplan. I wanted to find some audio today because he's actually going to have some spice. Sam Olber, our friend who was on Monday, he's going to have some oomph. I was listening to 670 The Score, and it's like,
10: well, you know, it's going to be a long season, but I wish their swing approach would be a little bit better.
7: It's like, would you please erupt on air? That's why we listen to post-game shows.
9: Yeah.
7: That's why they're fans. That's what Cubs fans want to hear, not just me. Like, hey, Clemhead, if the Packers lose, don't you want to hear Bill get mad? Isn't that why you turn into a post-game show? Yeah, exactly.
9: Oh, my God. I love the I shouldn't say hello, but I do kind of love the morning after a Packers loss when Bill goes crazy and he starts ranting hard, and I always post on the live streams and love it, Bill. Keep up the great rant. Testify. You know, I just love that one. I love some anger from Sports Talk Radio, and we have such gentlemen. We have such gentlemen in our state like you and Bill, and I'm glad you guys just don't rant. I mean, and you guys do rant, but you do it at a good time when it needs it. I mean, you don't just rant every day for clicks and listens.
7: Nothing worse than a fake rant. I talked about this. Yeah. I think Vagabond John called in about this. We're like the manufactured rant. It's like, well, no one wants that. But when your team's getting blasted by your rival and you've surrendered first place, like, I want a little, come on. Or when your team blows when the Packers blow a game to the Bears, give it to me. I want a fastball. That's why I'm tuning into a postgame show.
9: That's exactly right, Grant. But yeah, I can't wait till for tonight's game. And I might do a Grant Bilson. I might go out, sit in the garage, and listen to it on the radio. I got a really nice stereo out there. I might listen to it out there and drink some beers. I got a couple of point. I got some point red lager and some points out. Is it outdoor ale? Adventure ale? It's very good.
7: I'm not sure. Bill talks about those. Did you say you remember Moose Haas? That's a player that you remember.
9: Oh, yeah, Scott on the live stream has a way better memory than me. I remember Slayton and all those guys. Moose Haas, I remember, Moose Haas and Vukovic. And
7: Caldwell,
9: those guys.
7: Mike Caldwell.
9: Caldwell, the one that blew at the Game 7 of the World Series. Well, it wasn't him, but Bamberger, was it Keene, left him in, gave up like 10 hits, and he left him in the game. He's a gamer, you know, the announcers, he's a gamer, he'll pull it out.
7: Oh,
9: no,
7: yeah.
9: he got his ass kicked, so... Yeah, the Brewers should have won that World Series. I'm still bitter. It's been, what, 44 years?
7: You should be bitter. I'm bitter about it. I wasn't alive for another 20 years after the fact.
9: Hey, Grant, over on the live stream, Thomas says you can't spell rant. Well, you can't spell Grant without a rant. So
7: this is true. nice to hear from you, Clement. I'm going to get to one more caller here.
9: Thanks, Grant.
7: Jim Caldwell? Or what Caldwell was it? I just had the list in front of me. We're talking about Brewers who have starting pitchers for the Brewers who had scoreless streaks as long or longer than Mizorowski. We have Cal Eldred, Jim Slayton, Moose Haas, Freddie Peralta, Teddy Higuera, and Mike Caldwell, 1979. No relation to Bobby Caldwell, I don't think. Guess you wonder where I've been. You know that song? I'd be bitter about 1982, too. And I wasn't there. You had a lead. And of course, your closer's hurt. One of the four guys you ever retired in your stadium wasn't able to play. 608-321-1670. One more here, and then we'll go to break. Kurt Hogue coming up next. Wisco Sports Show. Who's this?
11: It's the dark know-it-all from Anona.
7: Hey, Pete. How you been?
11: Okay. You know, you and I'm afraid of crime in big cities. Bill Michaels really ran a lot of smack today, and you were talking about how smart your management was and how dumb the Mets were. They had all this money, and you know how to play. The Brewers know how to play baseball, hit and run and defense. We, you know, at during the All-Star break, when Mizorowski's arm is dead and you're not scoring any runs, you know, and you're losing 3-2. I'm going to call back and just remind you of all the smack that you ran today, you know, and when you were talking about, oh, we don't need a lot of money like the Mets do. We're smarter. So I want to hear you, you know, you're going to start whining again about, oh, there's no salary cap, we don't have any money, and I'm a know-it-all and with a long memory, and I'm gonna call in and remind you before you start talking about nudist colonies in the boundary waters.
7: That's such a thank you for that call. I guess we didn't talk about the Mets today. And David Stern, what, you're defending the Mets? Come on. They stink. They don't know how to play baseball. The Brewers are so much smarter than the Mets. And by the way, I don't complain about the salary cap
10: until the Brewers lose to the Dodgers in the NLCS.
7: And then I keep that, Pete, you know this. I keep that card in my pocket until the last possible second, because that way when I play it, it always has effect. I only fire that bullet when I know I have no other option. What are you defending the Mets for? And sure, Jacob Mizorowski's arm falls off. Okay, well, then they got Kyle Harrison and Brandon Sproat, who look legit. And Logan Henderson looks great. So, like, all right, Pete. Thank you for the call, though. No one walks in with a wet blanket quite like you. And I appreciate it. I do. I get a kick out of it. Your sense of timing, Pete, is excellent. Brewers have won a million games here in a row, and they've now taken first place in the division. Pete says, okay, well, check back with me in July. Okay, maybe. But don't use the Mets as an example, dude. They're terrible. Kurt Hogg's going to join us next, Journal Sentinel.
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7: Well, it's game three of Brewers and Cubs tonight in Chicago as Milwaukee looks to stay in first place with sweep of their NL Central rivals. Crews sending Kyle Harrison to the mound. Lefties 4-1 with a 2.09 ERA. Cubs counting with Edward Cabrera. He's 3-1 with a 4.06 ERA. Milwaukee comes into the night winners of 10 of the last 12 games. Chicago's lost 8 of 10. First pitch is set for 6:40. Turning to the Packers, they're continuing their go through their offseason program. Things will take a step up next week when they begin phase 3 with OTAs. It's going to be everyone's first look at a new offensive line that won't have Elgton Jenkins or Rashid Walker anymore. Instead, it's going to be Sean Ryan at center and former first-round pick Jordan Morgan at left tackle. Morgan going to be replacing Walker. Offensive coordinator Adam Stenovich confident it will go smooth.
24: Last year, Rashid was out for a little while in preseason, so then we moved Jordan to left tackle. He did a great job. He went and played in preseason against some pretty good defensive linemen, I remember, from the Colts last year, and I saw him play, and I was like, yeah, he's ready. He looked pretty good. We had to use him in other spots last year because that was what was best for the team, but I'm excited about him this year.
7: Again, OTAs get going next week in Green Bay.
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7: Well, the NBA draft now just a little more than a month away. That was the deadline that co-owner Jimmy Haslam said that they'd like to have the Giannis Antetokounmpo situation figured out, whether that means him signing to an extension or trading him. Day one of the draft, June 23rd. With this Wisconsin Sports Zone Network update, I'm Zach Kyle Print. Welcome back, Jesse Temple. In 1 hour, it's Wednesday, so he'll make his weekly Badgers appearance. We'll reset at 5 o'clock. There's some NFL headlines worth hitting and a couple of Brewers things I want to pick at. Bobby in Menominee says, I went to the 2011 NLCS Game 1 when I was 11 years old. And while it was the greatest game I've attended, I will forever be haunted by the Cardinals fans chanting Deja Vu 82 as everyone was walking out. Well, that's a bummer. Okay. Kurt Hoag, Journal Sentinel, I recorded about 10 minutes with him earlier today. Just talk about Mizorowski. Here's our conversation. Enjoy. Kurt Hoag, Journal Sentinel, should be required reading every day for Brewers fans and Brewer Territory with Corey Knebel as well. Mizorowski, I want to talk about Miz because he's been absolutely untouchable in his last handful of starts. This month has been just ridiculous, Kurt. And I think there's a chance that Brewers fans are still underrating how good he's been.
26: Do you think so? Grant, when you texted me asking if we were going to talk about Miz, if that should be the topic, that's a little behind the scenes on the curtain.
7: Inside baseball.
26: I'm glad you did it. Because, Grant, if you think about it, when Giannis hit the game winner at the Garden, what year was that? 18? 17?
7: Sounds right.
26: the kind of the moment that he announced who he is. You talked about it. Well, you didn't have a show because you were like 12. But if you had a show, you would have discussed on these fine airwaves. When Aaron Rodgers went into Atlanta in the playoffs and torched the Falcons, you would have talked about it on your show. Maybe you had a show at La Crosse. Were you a Logan guy? No, you weren't Logan.
7: I'm not from La Crosse. I went to school there. I'm from Menominee.
26: You think? That's okay. I think I did know that. I think I've seen a picture of
7: him. Yeah, probably had a cassette player at the time I was recording things.
26: Yeah. I have seen a photo of you in a Menominee cross country jersey?
7: I remember cross country at Menominee.
26: Okay, yeah. I'm glad I didn't fabricate that in my mind.
7: That'd be a weird memory to make up.
26: Okay, maybe it was AI, but where were we?
7: 2011, I would have done a show on that.
26: You would have done a show on it. Yes, the Menominee High School Morning News with Grant Bills featured that game. And Grant, Miz is on four straight games of utter dominance. Five games where he's looked like just different than everyone else. And I get to the point too where I'm on, my own shows and my own stories, and you're like, we really want to do Miz again? And the answer is yes.
7: Yes,
26: because he is one of the five best pitchers in baseball, and that was not a certainty going into the year, and it just, he's answering all your questions.
7: Well, that's the thing, and this is what I texted you earlier today. We might as well let's have the pre-interview meeting. We'll just put it all in here next time. We'll just make the interview 2 minutes longer. But I texted you, it's like, Miz could have had a sophomore slump this year. I thought of Corbin Burns. Yeah. We all just assumed, he's our ace next year, and then he couldn't hang at AAA, let alone at the majors. So it's not crazy to think in another world, Miz comes up and he struggles with command and guys got a little bit of a beat on him. The opposite has happened.
26: I mean, if he had just looked like he did last season, even maybe 5-10% better.
7: Yeah.
26: That's a fine, you can live with that. But that's realistic for what a lot of players do. How did Jory Ortiz's second season go?
7: Not great, but that was that he had to change his batting stance because of his neck. So that's different.
26: Well, that was his first year.
7: Well, yeah, but it rolled over into
26: That's true. That was actually kind of when he started or stopped. But he was good. He was hitting well at that point.
7: We were tweeting about an all-star thing. But yeah, we all looked at the rotation, and Murph has mentioned it. I know Murph does the aw shucks thing, and it annoys people. Have whatever opinion you want on that. But he is right about the starting rotation. They're so young. Now without Woodruff being there, they're all kids. And Miz is the leader of the children, and he's like the Pokemon kid. That guy has to lead the staff on top of being a regression candidate as a sophomore, and he's been everything they could have asked for times five. And I think Brewers fans, this was always going to happen. Brewers pitchers are always good, which is mostly true. That's why I think we're taking this for granted, or we're underrated.
26: Yeah. I do definitely think that there was a lot of reason when we saw what Miz did in the playoffs, plenty of reason to believe he would do something along these lines in the relative near future. But Grant, this guy was, lest we forget, last year at the start of the season, when these prospect rankings came out, he was number 100 on MLB Pipeline. The Athletic had him somewhere around there as well. There was Miz fatigue. There was a lot of people that thought this guy was never going to start. And the simple fact that not only has he given you optimism that he can start, but do it as one of the three best pitchers in baseball is he's done that in less than a full, a full year's worth of time in the big leagues is, it's pretty remarkable. I mean, the way he controls the baseball, he commands it is, it's up there, at least in terms of he may not be Coleman Crowe, Brandon Woodruff command, but the way he can fill the zone, which is all he needs to do, he's being effective. His effective command is up there with just about anyone on the team. He's walking 8% of batters. He's walking under 3/9, and I mean, we were can this guy get it down to 4?
0: Like, that's a good starter. If you can get it down to four, okay, keep under five.
7: Last year, you wanted it under three per one, per inning.
0: Yeah. Yes. Yes. And I know one of your gambits when Freddie Peralta was here. People forget he was traded. I don't know if you heard that. They dealt him. One of your gambits, if I remember correctly, was like, I don't think people appreciate Freddie enough. Because, and like, his reputation, to many degrees, was earned. A lot of pitches, similar to Giovanni Gallardo's. But you can let the reputation sort of sully what actually happens. And Miz, like, is not, like, there's no blow-ups. He's actually locating the ball well. And it's pretty incredible to watch.
7: Kurt Hogue is here, the Journal Sentinel. You can't say command, because that's a cop-out answer. Or if you're going to say command, you need to go behind the scenes to explain the command. Mm-hmm. What is the thing that Miz has improved most this year to have taken this step?
0: That's a good question. What has he improved the most? I'm going to say his ability to make the adjustment with his body. And like his thing that he always says is, you know, he's always yelling at himself to figure it the F out. That's what he says. But then he says, I'll figure it out. And then he's like, oh, there's another word in there. He's such a goofball sometimes. But that's how it is. Anyway, I think of the first inning last night where he throws three balls to Nico Hoerner. And then he walks Nico Hoerner right away. And then he's out of the zone a lot to who's their second hitter? Bush, maybe?
7: Yeah.
0: Whoever, whomsoever. And he works it full, but it like didn't look good. He was spraying a little bit, and then ground ball. Then David Hamilton botches. It's like this, like he's in trouble there. First and second, nobody outs. And we haven't seen him like be remotely close to good yet. And then in the third at bat, wasn't great, but got what he needed to. I think Brett Bregman might have flied out. And then fourth batter, fifth batter, he makes the adjustment, and he doesn't lose the adjustment the entire rest of the game. He pounds the zone. The Cubs are like in take mode, and it's like, okay, that's fine. Fastball in the zone. Fastball in the zone. I don't need my secondary stuff because I'm locating the fastball today. It's that he can like click it in quickly, as opposed to, like, you know, I think the concern people had last year was it like clicks off fast and then there's no user manual.
7: Okay. I guess that makes sense. I mean, it's just a lot of limb. And I think Jack Stern has written about this and other. It's a lot of limb and body. And I know so much of pitching is replication, right? You want to move your body the same exact way every time, mm-hmm. which is hard to do when you have limbs, you know, that long.
0: Yeah. I'm a limb haver. As a fellow limb haver, yeah, controlling the puppies is tough.
7: There's a million things I could ask you, and we could do Brewers Cubs, and it's fun. But I just one more thing. I know we said we were only going to talk Miz, but I want to ask you about Brandon Sproat because I've been kind of tracking this guy on the show. Like, all right, let's see what he does tonight, and let's see what Murph says about him because I'm trying to figure out the standard that they have set internally for Sproat. Murph a couple weeks ago said, well, we're not just going to let guys learn out there; we have expectations. But then he'll have a start where he, you know, goes four innings and kind of really has to battle. And Murph will be like, that was good. We liked that. So, like, they clearly have an internal standard that might not match what fans are looking for. How can you best explain how the Brewers are bringing him along and exactly what they're looking for? Starting?
0: Yeah, I mean, I get what he's saying, which, by the way, I think I enjoy that you always know what Murph is saying. Like, it's like you're there. It's like you're in the room.
7: Well, the post game. I'm always absorbing the post game.
0: Sure, you're always enjoying the post game. That's a good thing to do. I get what Murph is saying, but on the other hand, like, they are going to let him learn and work through things and figure some things out at the major league level because they just love the stuff so much. And he is still a guy who, even though he's the kind of the oldest of that group, I guess. Chad Patrick is probably a little more senior, but, you know, of Harrison, Miz, Henderson, Sproat, you know the guys.
7: All of them.
0: Joel Drone's older too, but yeah, he's like 25. He's got experience, but he is still maybe the guy who has the most
26: development in terms of understanding how to pitch, understanding how his stuff works, understanding maybe like the mental approach on the mound of like executing this pitch, executing that pitch, commanding this pitch, commanding that pitch. It's close. It is close. Not in the sense of like Miz is close to being the, like, you know, oh, he's going to be a top two pitcher once he just locks it in. It's close to just being a really, really good starter. And so I think you can absolutely live with what he's been giving you. I am curious about like the what happens later in the games, because it just it, like his stuff falls off the table a little bit. But that's another developmental thing. And like, he's helping them win. He is helping them win now. And what's he going to do at AAA, man? Like, what's that going to do for him?
7: That's the thing. And this bullpen might be uniquely qualified. They have Patrick and Drouin, who's been nuts. D.L. Hall, I don't know that I want him going two innings a ton, but he can give you an inning and a third. Like, this bullpen is just unique in that they can have a guy whose standard is four or four and a third. That guy can go every 5 days, and if he's pitching well, you can live with that length.
26: It has shifted from, I mean, look, 3-4 weeks ago, we were worried about the bullpen because the way the bullpen was structured was supposed to be like a bunch of single inning guys that throw gas and Aaron Ashby. And now it's like Aaron Ashby plus two other, maybe three other guys that can give you an inning, two innings, three innings, four innings. You don't know. It could be anything on any night. And then McGill has looked better and Abner has kind of righted the ship as well. So the outlook has changed significantly because Shane Patrick and Chad, or Shane Drouin and Chad Patrick in the bullpen, which I guess we can't see coming, but we certainly weren't ruling out the possibility that the Brewers figure something out with this surplus of pitching.
7: Well, it turns out Matt Arnold probably would be like, yeah, guys, it turns out if you just get as many good pitchers as possible, you put it in a jar and you shake it up like it's going to work. And that has worked more often than not for the Brewers. Kurt, you are just such a delight. We appreciate your coverage, your whimsy in the clubhouse, getting the best stuff out of these players and these coaches as well. Thank you for the time.
26: Of course, Grant. Pat Connaughton, I've been thinking about this. He might be a top 20 most impactful player in Wisconsin sports history. I'll leave you with that thought. They don't win a championship without him.
7: Oh, I don't disagree at all. Appreciate it, Kurt.
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2: With a look at your news headlines on The Score, I'm Terry Kovarik. Criminal charges are filed against a driver accused of leading Fond du Lac County law enforcement on a wild chase that ended with a car going airborne over other vehicles. Dwayne Stokes is facing counts of first-degree reckless endangerment, possession of a firearm by a felon, fleeing an officer, and bail jumping. Stokes faces up to 30 years in prison if convicted. Wisconsin schools continue to deal with the aftermath of a ransom attack on data company Canvas. Wisconsin Consumer Protection Director Mike Domke says it's not a matter of if, but when another company suffers a data breach.
3: These hackers and these bad actors are looking for any vulnerability, and whether that comes through a business email compromise or a loophole in the website itself or the platform, they then use that to exploit it and see where else they can get into.
2: Domke says companies should have a plan and have procedures in place to reduce the risk of hacks or data loss, but always be prepared to recover from one. And the expansion of the Champion Center in Grand Chute is getting financial help from the state. The State Building Commission approves an $800,000 grant for a project that will add more sports courts. And those are your latest news headlines. You're up to date, and now you know the score.
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5: Spurs and Thunder in Game 2 of the Western Conference Finals tonight in Oklahoma City. San Antonio guard De'Aaron Fox remains questionable with his ankle injury that forced him to miss Game 1. Tip-off tonight, 8:30 Eastern, as San Antonio is up 1-0 in the best-of-seven matchup. The Spurs, by the way, will face the Pelicans in a couple of regular season games in Europe next January. They'll play in Paris, France, and then in Manchester, England. Golden Knights and Avalanche skate in Game 1 of the West Finals on the ice at 8 o'clock Eastern time, but Colorado will be without defenseman Cale Makar. He's out because of an arm injury, but is considered day-to-day. Sabres gave head coach Lindy Ruff a two-year extension. Steelers quarterback Aaron Rodgers confirmed today that the 2026 season will be his last in the NFL. The 42-year-old Rodgers is about to enter his 22nd season in the league. Reds beat the Phillies today 9-4, raced on the Orioles 5-3 with 4 in the 8th. Twins were 4-1 winners against the Astros. In the 9th, the Rockies lead the Rangers 4-3.
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11: Partly cloudy skies are expected today, and that cloud coverage will keep our temperatures a little bit cooler today. We're expecting highs to reach into the upper 50s and low 60s, which is still just a few degrees below where we would normally be. We'll stay dry today and tomorrow, but keep in mind with dropping temperatures overnight, we may see some frost, especially across the Northwoods. From the WBAY First Alert Weather Center, I'm meteorologist Emily Mers.
13: You know, Ernie, I take my job very serious. And I don't like to get on TV and say people choked. But that was a damn choke job.
14: Oh, what you're going to say?
13: I'm going to say it now. I'm very selective when I said it. What the cap? I don't understand.
14: What makes you choke and what makes you lose the game?
13: Okay, so they had a 20-point lead.
14: 22.
13: 22, okay. And they just stopped. They just started going, milking the clock. Like, you know, like a prevent offense.
27: Not only that, Chuck, I don't think they're culture from Cavaliers had great use of timeouts because, you know, me and Chuck was in this
13: scream timeout, yes.
27: All timeouts, so, you know, they allowed
13: he let the league go from 20 to, like, yeah. 6, Ernie, never called the timeout. But my problem was, if you go back and look, when you showed those highlights in the beginning, the ball was moving, everybody was getting wide open shot. You go back and look at the first 6 or 8 minutes of that fourth quarter, they were just going one-on-one. They were the shot clock was on their back every single time. And Kenny should have called timeout sooner.
14: Not this one.
13: Not Kenny. No. Listen, like I said.
14: We knew you didn't.
13: I give Brunson a lot of credit. He was fantastic. The other guy shipped in. But that was a damn gag job right there.
7: A little bit of inside the NBA last night. I think that shows that it's best when they get to criticize a team for doing something dumb, for losing. And in their criticism and in their mocking, they'll actually have some pretty good analysis, right? Things stagnated for the Cavs last night. Just 2-3 minutes on game one of the Eastern Conference Finals last night. I had it on after Brewers Cubs, and I got disappointed because partway through the fourth quarter, I'm like, man, this is a bludgeoning. This isn't even close. This is a bummer for a conference finals game, especially because of how exciting Thunder and Spurs were earlier this week. And at one point, what was the largest lead? The Cavs were up 22, and all of a sudden I look up and it's in overtime. What did I miss? Oy. A brutal loss for the Cavs. Let me ask you this. Let me put it this way. For those of you who are just kind of like me, I'm watching the Brewers. That's my main squeeze when I go home. And then if I got nothing else going on, okay, those are one of the playoff games. We're into the conference finals, the four best teams, super manageable. Throw a game on, show me something. I'm interested. I'm generally invested. Same with the hockey. I'm probably a little bit more invested in basketball, especially at this stage of the postseason. If the Cavs would have beat the Knicks by 18 last night, we all would have said, well, let me put it this way. Flip that around. I misspoke. If the Cavs beat the Knicks, or no, if the Knicks beat the Cavs, which happened last night, but let's say they didn't mount a comeback, the Knicks beat the Cavs by 18. Well, we'd look at that and say, well, duh, the Cavs played game 7 on, what was it, Sunday or Monday? Like, they just played Sunday. Cavs aren't supposed to win that game. So, of course, the Knicks won. 1-0, not a big deal at all. The problem is the Knicks were clearly rusty because they had been off for a week because they swept the Sixers, I believe. The Cavs go to game 7 with the Pistons. You have a 20-point lead in the fourth quarter. You have it. You have them. And then you gag it. Normally, I would say, well, the road team's supposed to lose game one. But in an instance like that almost feels like two losses for the Cavs. And it opens up all of the James Harden things. You know what I mean? Like, it almost feels like the Eastern Conference Finals is over after game, which, of course, isn't true. But that's, again, what it feels like. And I think sometimes that really matters. In a 7-game series, the feeling from game to game. If the Cavs beat the Knicks, or excuse me, if the Knicks beat the Cavs by 15, I keep misspeaking. Nobody looks twice at it. Of course they did. The Cavs just played game 7, but for the Cavs to be up and to gag it away like that against a team that was just clearly rusty and now they're locked in, brutal. Brutal. Absolutely brutal. Kind of funny. Very brutal. Conference finals should be fun. We'll get back to the Brewers after this. Jesse Temple, 5:30. First, the headlines, the update from Zach.
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19: Greetings and welcome to Fleet Farm's Living the Outdoors show right here on The Score. I'm your host, Mark Druitt. Glad to have you along tonight. As you probably have realized by now, it is the monthly edition of the Randy Brockdrop Show. Randy Brockdrop is joining us here in the studio with his bag of fun that he usually brings along with him. And our first segment here is brought to you by our friends at Nemus Southside Market, located at 2121 South Oneida Street here in Appleton, for the best selection of hand-cut steaks, bourbon, pizzas, craft beers. 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So here we are, 20th of May. I mean, it's crazy to think that we're coming up on the Memorial Day weekend, but here it is just a few days away, which is kind of like the opening of the gates to summer. And we're going to kick it off tonight. I have to give Randy some kudos. He kind of filled in tonight. This would have been our normal monthly edition of Ask a Game Warden, but you know, as everybody knows, with you know the enforcement end of the you know the conservation you know part of this world, I should say, things happen. So we flip flopped. Randy was supposed to be here next week. Randy's here this week, and next week will be Zach Seitz will be here. So thanks for jumping in, Randy.
20: Absolutely, Randy. Anytime. Oh, yes.
19: What's new, man?
20: My lawn is just growing at an alarming rate lately. We're approaching the Memorial Day weekend. It came up really quick, it felt like now. And you're right. It is kind of what they call the unofficial start to summer after Memorial weekend.
19: How many times have you cut your grass?
20: One, two or three. I don't know for sure.
19: Really?
20: Yeah.
19: Wow.
20: That's not much, is it?
19: No,
20: maybe that's why
19: my wife's at like seven, I think.
20: Maybe it's so alarming, that's why.
19: Yeah. Great growing conditions, though.
20: It has been.
19: Yeah.
20: It has been. But so we are here, and actually, today would be the first day of the last turkey season time frame.
19: So, yeah.
20: Is this
19: period F.
20: Period six, correct?
19: Yeah.
20: Yep. Period F, to be official, right?
19: Yeah, it's like it just started.
20: It's amazing how fast that went. But yeah, we are into the final week of the spring turkey season right now.
19: And you got yours, what, second period?
20: Second, yes. And second you were period. Second and third.
19: I was second and third.
20: Yep.
19: Yeah. Second was unsuccessful. Third worked out for me.
20: Right. Yeah. It was nice. It was fun. It was a good season.
19: It was a lot of fun. It was cat and mouse.
20: Yeah.
19: Yeah. And I liked that. You know, I did not even put up a blind this year. All I did was run and gun, and I loved it.
20: It's fun.
19: I kept chasing them, and they were on three different properties throughout the time. And I hunted just about every day. And I like that flexibility to be able to do that.
20: You right.
19: know, when you only have so many days to hunt, or half a day, or a morning before you got to go to work or do something, the pressure's on. It just doesn't become. It's not as fun as having the, you know, some length of, because sometimes it happens. I mean, I've taken people out and boom, yeah. Well, that was easy. You know, we've been here 20 minutes. Well, it doesn't always work that way.
20: Right. No, it was really a fun season. We did have one incident during the turkey season that I've wanted to talk about since I heard it happened. It happened during the youth hunt this year, and that was back on April 12th. So that was a while ago. It was a very unfortunate incident. For the most part, turkey season is safe. Actually, though, there's more incidents during the turkey seasons than there are during the gun seasons, which surprised me. I looked up the numbers, and it was quite surprising. But the part that I struggle with on this story and what had happened is, in Wisconsin, there is no age limit on how old you can be to hunt, as long as you have a mentor with you. And this, and I'll say child, this child was 3 years old, and he ended up firing a shot that wounded two other hunters, another mentor, a 40-year-old mentor, and a 7-year-old. And at 35 yards, saw something in the brush that resembled maybe a fan of a turkey. The gun was pointed and fired, and there you have what we have. There's so many things about the story that I struggle with. One, boy, 3 years old. That to me, it's almost mind-blowing. I have a grandson that's just short of 3 years old. This was a 12-gauge shotgun, semi-automatic. There is no way you're going to fire a turkey load out of a 12-gauge. The child would be in the hospital if that were the case. I don't know how they were set up or what the deal was there. I don't get that. But my question to everyone is, I love opinions on this, and they can give us a call.
0: Yeah, Cease Electronics, talking text line, 920-281-1570. Or you can email me at livingtheoutdoorswi@gmail.com. I mean, that's an interesting, it will bring up some interesting points if some folks call us in and give us their opinions on that. And there's, you can go across the board on that.
20: Well, how young is too young? And I mean, it's really up to the parents to decide, but I feel like we've been through it all, and I know it because my kids have been there. In my opinion, 10 years old, it was just a sweet spot. Now, when we were growing up, it was 12. When my oldest son, Riley, started, it was still 12. You had to have hunter safety, and you had to be 12 years old. Then they backed it down to 10 years old. I still think that's okay. I really do. My youngest son, Spencer, I took him at 10 years old. But to me, when you start getting ahead of that, I see nothing wrong with why not take... I think the kids would have a better experience taking them while they're younger, 5, 6, 7, 8, 9, whatever it may be, sitting them in a turkey blind with you without the pressure of having to shoot a gun or do anything. Take them in your deer stand. Take them out. Let them enjoy it. Let them learn it. Let them know what it's all about before you actually throw them into a situation where you're going to get firearms involved and decisions have to be made. And to me, I can't wrap my head around a 3-year-old even lifting a 12-gauge shotgun. Now, maybe it was on a tripod type thing.
0: Mm-hmm.
20: But still, the force from the recoil to me would be way too much, way too much.
0: I have to agree with that. And all I can think of one word as you're talking is responsibility. And where does that lie? You know, obviously a 3-year-old person doesn't have the wherewithal to understand the word responsibility and what that all entails without being exposed to any type of hunter safety. To me, I think 100% of that falls on whoever that individual is that's, you know, supervising the situation.
20: I agree.
0: And I think that's where you really have to determine, you know, at what point. We all know what 2 and 3 year olds are. They got the attention span of a gnat. So if you can be teaching them something and they're like, oh, look, a butterfly.
20: Right, right.
0: There's a lot of things really to take into consideration. This is only... My thoughts is that I think it's too young.
20: What is your sweet spot? Where do you think in your opinion? And again, there's no right or wrong answer. It's strictly opinion based. And I'd love to hear from the listeners. 281-1570 on the Cease Electronics talk and text line. Text in, give us a call, give us your opinion. What is your sweet spot for an age where kids should be able to shoulder that firearm and actually do the hunting?
0: Are kids reading and writing at 3 years old?
20: They're not even playing t-ball yet. I think 5 years old is probably t-ball age. So, and there's a reason for that, because there's a lot to process there, and PJ can attest to that.
1: Oh, yeah. Yeah, especially, yeah, if you're thinking about youth sports or, you know, when they're trying to take on responsibilities or just learn any coaching or anything in life. Yeah, it's about 5-6 years old, years old maybe.
0: My opinion is they should be able to read and write and understand what the regulations are without having to be interpreted by someone else. They should be able to read that and understand it themselves. And I think when you get between 8 and 12, you know, I don't want to block it down to just one age. Because kids are all different. They all understand things at a different rate. But I think by the time you get to 10 years old, most kids have a good understanding, particularly going back to what you said earlier, Randy, about, you know, mom or dad or Uncle Tom or whoever it is taking them out in the blind and kind of building that, you know, setting the blocks, you know, creating that foundation upon which you can build an understanding, you know, the safety aspects of a firearm, because that's a big deal.
20: It's a huge
0: deal. Some people
20: blow
0: it off and just think, eh, well, you know, it's a kid, you know, he had a BB gun and blah, blah, blah. You know, it's a whole different ballgame.
20: Yeah.
0: And if you can't understand or decipher the difference between a turkey and another hunter, then that's where I have issue.
20: And unfortunately, I think the mentor is the one that made that mistake, but it's... you get the Wisconsin Outdoor News, and it's just sometimes it's mind-boggling to me. I don't know if it's good or bad for the child when you see during the youth gun hunt a 6-year-old holding a 170 class buck in his hands. I mean, where does he go from there? What happens from that point?
0: Yeah, I know. I mean, that's just...
1: because he assumes he's going to get every year then.
20: Right. I mean, everything else will be a disappointment. Yeah. But yeah. I mean, and that doesn't always happen. But boy, there's some really young ones. I see photos in the Wisconsin Outdoor News during the youth hunt, real young. And it's like, yikes.
0: And, you know, kids are, you know, become responsible at different ages, but you know, when you're talking about 3 years old, wow, man, you're not far out of diapers at that point. You know,
20: there's a lot of
0: things that just aren't right about that. You know, I look at things so much in the outdoors as from the safety standpoint, because too many things can happen, go wrong. And then everybody's like, well, that's not going to happen to me. I'm never going to do that. You know, I'm better than that. And all of a sudden, boom, now it happens to you because you're not being safety conscious or, you know, being a mentor is a huge deal. Whether you're doing it for your own child, somebody else's child, through the DNR program, they're entrance and understanding to the sport that you're exposing them to lies solely on you.
20: Right.
0: And what your experience and what your knowledge is will determine. Now, I think that the bad part of this too is this young person, are they going to really understand the magnitude of what happened?
20: Yeah.
0: Are they going to be able to comprehend that and say, you know what, I just accidentally shot somebody?
20: And you've got a 7-year-old that was shot, and what is that going to do for his, you know, future as well?
0: A lot of people are impacted by that, by just maybe not, you know, a case of bad judgment.
20: I know the common theme out there is you got to get them early. You want to get them interested early,
0: right?
20: You know,
0: and
20: before
0: that's,
20: they
0: absolutely.
20: Get, there's so many other things, but I can pretty much guarantee you, if you just bring them along to enjoy the experience of being along. That at that age is a fun time. That's a great time. If you do it right, you make it fun and do some things.
0: Oh, you know, that's bonding time.
20: Right.
0: You know, the the actual killing of the bird is kind of secondary at that point. So it's like either father, daughter, mom, son, you know, family type thing. I've talked to people who it's been mom, dad, and the kid who are all out there. It's like that's how you create memories, you know, is by doing that and exposing your kids. I mean, you know, my daughter, I took her turkey hunting because I wanted her to see, understand what it was that her dad was all about. And she goes, you know, this is cool, Dad. I like it, but I don't think I want to do it. And I'm like, that's great. Now you've been exposed to a situation where you can make up your own mind based on your own experience.
20: Yep. Mm-hmm. And I looked up, I went through all 50 states.

0: in right and wrong, kind of, sort of. Does that right. make sense?
1: Yeah.
0: And understand that a little bit. I mean, it's a really unfortunate situation and 100% preventable.
1: It is. It is. I'm still... It's the size of the shotgun that was used that day is just, it's amazing.
0: I'm going to say I highly doubt he was holding it himself. He either had to be, Dad had to be holding it with him, or he had it in. Even having it, I mean, I've shot shotguns, muzzleloaders, rifles out of like a tripod.
1: Oh, yeah.
0: You're still going to feel
1: There's still a pretty good wallop.
0: They're still going to feel that.
1: Unless you drag a lead sled out there with you and put it in there, you're gonna absorb that impact. And
0: That's a lot for a 12-gauge is a lot to handle, especially with a turkey load in it.
1: Yes.
0: It's going to be a lot to handle for darn near anybody, let alone a 3-year-old kid.
1: I agree. I looked up also in the Wisconsin Outdoor News. They had just Wisconsin turkey hunting accidents from 2007 to 2026. And in all those years, there's been 31 incidents.
0: That's a lot.
1: It is a lot. I was surprised. And what is it because? Well, there's a testament to the blaze orange that we wear during gun season, because there's three times as many guys out there, and you got high powered rifles, and it remains fairly safe.
0: Mm-hmm.
1: But that's not practical in any way, shape, or form in this. So you really got to know what you're seeing and what you're shooting at.
0: It's like very parallel to duck hunting, is you are fully camouflaged, and you need to know where other people are and stuff like that. So there's a lot more risk involved with that, particularly if you're on public ground. I mean, that puts in a whole nother element of staying frosty and understanding what's going on, because you are camouflaged. You could be walking and or sitting in front of a turkey that somebody else might mistake for being live.
1: Right.
0: And you're making noises like a turkey. So not unlike a bobcat or a coyote or a wolf, they're going to respond to that knowing that, all right, somebody is over here making noise like a turkey. I got to go check that out.
1: Right.
0: And now in this day and age, you got people who are sneaking up on them and reaping them and doing decoys, all that kind of stuff. There's a lot of elements out there. And I think it's a very risky sport if, in fact, you are not properly educated. Mm-hmm. Does that make sense?
1: Yeah.
0: You know, and you understand. There's so many factors that are involved. You know, you got ticks, you have creatures, you have all kind. You mean you're fighting.
1: You got bobcats maul people.
0: there's a lot goes on for turkey hunting, especially if you're a running gun person.
1: Yeah.
0: A lot of people hunt out of blinds, and that's to me, I think that's the best way to do it when you're exposing somebody for the first time.
1: Absolutely.
0: Or first 10 times. Get in a blind, teach, and then, you know, let them go out on their own and do their own thing. I got into a conversation about, well, those turkeys, they can see just about anything. I said, I've hunted turkeys with a blind out in the middle of a field.
1: Mm-hmm.
0: So you have to make sure that, you know, they don't see you.
1: Right.
0: And that this was years ago when I started wearing, everybody's like, oh, you got to wear camo. I wore black face mask, black gloves, black sweatshirt, everything, because the turkey can see you moving in there a couple hundred yards away.
1: Yeah.
0: And you got camouflaged up against a black background.
1: You're seeing
0: something, and he's like, no, that's not normal.
1: No. You just vanish in there when you're wearing black, though.
0: Yep.
1: I always wear black in the blind.
0: Yep. It helps you blend in a little bit, and, you know, it's camo,
1: mm-hmm.
0: but just a solid color.
1: It's interesting too. You got to watch your window setup as well. You know, mm-hmm. you open the window on your left, and you open a window on your right. You're just a silhouette in there. You're an absolute beacon.
0: Well, you ever notice that whatever window you have open is where you think the turkey's coming from, but he's actually not.
1: That's
0: you know.
1: Is that what
0: it's like? You're. I can tell you how many times this happened. That's why I always keep a corner open. And put my ear to that, because if you got your front window open and your side windows are closed and you got a turkey gobbler, it's really hard to determine where exactly he is.
1: Sure.
0: He can be coming from behind you and he's close and you're like, oh, yeah, he's going to be right here. Well, then you got to scramble.

0: It happened to me a couple years ago. And I think he's coming up from the front of me. Now he's on the side, and he's 30 yards away.
1: Yeah.
0: So it does create a little bit of a little bit of difficulty in trying to figure out where they're coming from. But that's one of those things you learn.
1: The new blinds out there, I don't know if you've seen them. They're literally 360 view if you want them, but I ordered one. It's like a 270 view, and you sit in there and you can see just like what they can't see in.
0: Yeah. I've sat in one of those. I'd rather have something that keeps the heat in.
2: Yeah.
0: You know? And some of those days out there were cold.
1: Yeah, I know.
0: Those mornings were cold and hunting in a blind, and you're like, oh my God.
1: Yeah.
2: Well, tonight we got like frost advisories or something out too, so it still is chilly out there.
0: Come on, man.
2: Yeah, I'm not kidding.
1: Cover your plants.
0: Yep. Cover your plants.
2: Put a blanket out there.
1: Yeah. I did hear that. It's going to be cold tonight.
0: And when you take a look at that too, my wife and I have been in discussion about that many times. Like, oh, it's going to be frosty and it's going to get frost. Some areas, yeah, but I think when you live near water, it's not as dramatic.
1: Okay.
0: You know, you don't have that area that cools off. Like if you're, have you hunted turkeys in like ravines or moraines or anything like that? Well, you get down in the bottom of it and it's cold down there.
1: So
0: then you get up on top and it could be 5 degrees warmer.
1: Yeah.
0: I just think that those lakes are a little bit more of a, don't have that dramatic temperature change. And you get a little bit of wind. But we still cover up the plants.
1: Anyway. I was going to say, now, are you advising Mary Ann not to cover the plants?
0: Tonight? Well, you know, we've covered them. We've covered them. It got cold that night. And it was like hurricane winds. And it's like, oh, my God, these things are going to take off and end up in some other county. Because it's one thing to cover your plants. But, oh, my God, with the 50-mile-an-hour winds, you got to be kidding me. I don't know what's going on. But it's like windy every day. And not just like 10 to 15, like 20 to 30.
1: Right.
0: So it's okay, that's enough of that.
1: It's been windy.
0: Yeah, I mean, I can tell because how dramatic it is with the lake flies. And we're on the east side, or on the west side. And, you know, we had a couple of northwest winds, northeast winds are the worst. But before that, it was all out of the south, out of the west. We didn't have many bugs at all.
1: Have they started?
0: Oh, they're just about done.
1: Oh, okay. Gee.
0: We did not get up because of the wind. Oh, we need to take a break here. Oh. We ran over, Skippy.
2: Yep, too much wind.
0: All right, too much wind going on in here. Yep. All right, well, listen, we'll be right back. Keep us tuned in here to Fleet Farms of the Outdoor Show on The Score.
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0: Welcome back to Fleet Farm's Living the Outdoor Show right here on The Score. 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Randy Brockchop's joining me in the studio, and I'm sure there's a lot of opinions on what we were discussing here, and hopefully somebody will chime
1: in.
0: I'd like
1: an opinion.
0: I'm sure people out there listen going,
1: it's your opinion, absolutely.
0: Absolutely, you're entitled to that, you know, good or bad.
1: Yep.
0: It is what it is, but.
1: All right. So, I've got a few stories here from just kind of around the country, things going on, things that I found a little humorous, things that were serious. Let's start off with this today. I actually just saw this today. Olaf Ford Lincoln in Kansas has an F-250 on their parking lot, a Ford F-250 on their parking lot that is sold. It's probably like, I think those things are $50,000, $60,000, $70,000 trucks. But a robin built a nest up in the wheel well. And those birds are federally protected, and that truck is not to move one inch until those birds, they're hatched now, but until those birds all leave. Can you imagine if you bought that truck? That truck is sold, and you cannot take that at this point.
2: Wow. Robins are federally protected?
1: They are.
2: Did not know that.
0: As are most songbirds.
1: Okay.
0: Wow.
1: So, yeah.
0: I guess I'd be asking for my money back, maybe buy a different truck. I don't know.
1: He's got to be a patient person, whoever bought that. I mean,
0: I love it, though. But, you know, again, we make concessions for wildlife, and that's how they can continue to exist. You know, robins are, they will find.
1: They're the worst.
0: Weirdest spots. You got
1: worst.
0: A ladder hanging on the side in your garage, or you got a downspout. And they're there all the time, and you can knock it down, and they'll just keep building it.
2: Yeah.
0: That's nonstop. The more you knock them down, the more stuff they pull out of your grass.
2: I had one build one. The garage door was open one day because we were just working outside, and by the time I was ready to close the garage door, the nest was built on top of the light.
0: Opener?
2: The opener, the whole part of the garage door.
1: Yes.
2: Then I couldn't do anything. Then I'm like, okay, I moved the nest out, so the thing wasn't in the garage, and sure enough, the next day, Mark took the nest out and had the garage door open again, and he started working on it again. Started putting it in the same place.
0: Relentless. I have the same issue with little house sparrows. Yeah. Got to keep chasing them out all the time.
1: Yeah.
2: Yeah.
0: It's like, you know, come on. You know, then you get inside there, and if you got a gear or something in there, that all gets all full of grass. And
1: I had a robin again build right above the garage door. It's a chain drive.
2: Yeah.
1: And every time he'd open and close, it would just rain straw and dirt, and, you know, it would just fall from that thing. And then
0: they make some amazing nests.
1: They do it, and they do it quick. They're so efficient.
0: They're very fast.
1: And they're good. They're strong.
2: Yeah.
0: Yep. Straw and mud.
1: Yep. Exactly. Yeah. Well, so anyway.
0: That's interesting.
1: The robins will.
0: That's a great story.
1: We'll continue on. Well, out of Idaho, there's been some new restrictions made on their laws. They recently outlawed the use of thermal imaging night visions and drones to hunt and scout for big game birds. And they also forbid the use of cellular trail cameras on public accessible lands from August 30th to December 31st.
0: Hmm.
1: I'm not opposed to that.
0: You are?
1: I'm not.
0: I'm not either.
1: No, I kind of like that. You can get your inventory up until the end of August, kind of know what's out there, what's not.
0: And then that's it.
1: And now you hunt them.
0: Yep.
1: You hunt them one-on-one. You don't need to know that they're here right now.
0: I do. I like the game cameras, and I used them a lot back in the day when it wasn't as electronically convenient.
1: Right.
0: You know, you had to pull cards. I mean, I started out with a 35-millimeter camera.
1: Sure.
0: First day it got cold, it stopped working.
1: Oh, yeah.
0: So get your Woodman skills out of your dusty old wallet and get out there and hunt the way it's intended to be.
2: I wasn't either. I was close to the button here.
1: The face said other.
2: There you go. So,
0: yeah, it's, you know, you still need to go out there and hunt. And there's too many electronical devices to make that easier. I'm not putting it down. I'm not passing judgment on anybody. But I think it does detract from the old-fashioned way of using your woodsman skills to scout, set stands, hunt,
1: yep,
0: do all that kind of stuff.
1: It
0: just makes it. But that's the world we live in.
1: It is. As long as we can keep a rope on it.
0: Like it or not, but obviously some people think it's more of an interference than it should be.
1: Right. So also in Idaho, they increased the residency requirement for purchasing a hunting license, a lifetime hunting license. So if you're a resident of Idaho, you can purchase a lifetime hunting license. The old law, you only had to live there for 6 months. And what guys were doing, they'd move there for 6 months, purchase a lifetime hunting license, and they're going to be eligible for all the great tags because they have that.
0: Mm-hmm.
1: And now the gig is up. I believe, I'm trying to look here at my notes. I don't know how long they moved it up to, but it's years. You got to be there at least 5 years now.
0: That too.
1: Yeah. Yeah.
0: Don't take advantage of that.
1: I mean, people were actually living there for 6 months, taking residency for 6 months so you could get a lifetime hunting license in Idaho. And that's big game, Rich.
0: Wow.
1: And those tags are probably not as easy to come by as...
0: No.
1: And if you're...
0: No.
1: Still consider, if you have that and you're still considered a resident, you're in good shape.
0: Wow. I like that too. Smart move.
1: Back on, now this is a while back, May 4th, early May. On May 4th, on that particular night, this is out of an article out of, it was Popular Science. So they've studied this. They know this. On that night, May 4th, there will be 370 million birds in the air at one time migrating. On that one night will be the most migration of all the year. 300. That's more than the people in the United States.
0: Crazy.
2: Wow.
1: That's a lot of birds.
0: Did you take a look at what the moon phase was during that time?
1: I did not.
0: I'd be curious to see.
2: All right, what was May 4th this year?
1: Yes.
2: Moon phase? All
0: right. Yep.
1: Yep.
2: Let's Google it. Why not?
1: That's so these birds.
0: I'm just throw this in there that if it was anywhere close to a full moon, that wouldn't surprise me.
1: Okay.
0: But
1: all right.
0: Well, what do I know?
1: Saying for light purposes or just what
0: the full moon? The moon, the lunar system, I used to follow it from the Naval Observatory when the moon rise and when the moon would set,
1: yep,
0: and all that kind of stuff, and tried to develop a pattern for whitetail movement. I would say it was about 60-40.
1: Okay.
0: Once you start to really pay attention to it, but you have to.
1: Okay. It says the birds are, it's getting tougher and tougher because of what they call light pollution. The sky is getting brighter at night. And Light pollution isn't only a problem for the stargazers or your sleep cycle, but all of the ambient artificial glow from towns, traffics, whatever it may be.
0: Sure.
1: It throws off these animals' biological rhythms. It's kind of messing them up a little bit. I hadn't heard that term before, light pollution, but it is a thing. And sky glow, they call it sky glow, can easily disorientate and confuse traveling birds, throwing them off course and exhausting them.
2: Got a moon update for you.
1: Oh!
2: On May 4th, the moon was in waning gibbous phase.
1: Oh.
2: Approximately 93% to 94% visible. Disc illuminated by the sun. It was 17 days into the lunar cycle, having passed its peak full moon a few days earlier on May 1st.
0: There you go.
2: So it was bright.
1: That's
2: so
1: it was bright. You called yep. it.
0: I just
1: look at you.
2: Yes.
0: I just
1: that was just you pulled you grabbed it.
2: Yeah.
0: I did.
2: Look on Google.
0: Thank God for that. Huh?
2: Now, man, it should just chart Mark the whole time.
1: So
0: the lunar cycle is very impactful. So look what it does to the tide.
1: Oh yeah. Yeah. Yeah. Well, everything, yeah. All the animals, mm-hmm. but the Audubon Society is they're trying to do a lights out program, encouraging businesses and homeowners to reduce the wattage during the evenings, especially during the spring and fall migratory bird seasons, which makes sense.
0: Yeah, it does a lot. Well, you know what it's like if you live out in the country, and you know, like where I do, where there aren't really any street lights or anything like that, you can see the glow of the cities.
1: Oh yeah,
0: you can see it.
1: Mm-hmm. Yeah. Yeah, I mean, look at it from the shot from space, you know, I mean.
0: Right.
1: But in Denmark's taking it a little further. They got a red street light to help wildlife projects going on right now. And this is
0: really?
1: This is spreading right.
2: I got a story about red lights.
1: Let's do it.
2: Gulf Shores, they encourage it for sea turtles when they come up on shore to when they lay their eggs. All you have to have red lights on your if you're on the beach or on the shore, you have to have red lights on. They don't want the bright lights because that distracts the sea turtles when they're laying their eggs. So red lights is a big thing for sea turtles when they're
1: it's becoming a thing. It's a cost effective solution. They said it's spreading all across Europe to reduce light pollution, lowering energy consumption and carbon emissions. So
0: I love it.
2: Yeah.
1: And you know, you got these flashlights that the red and green when you go out hunting, you know.
0: Yep.
1: I don't know why I never really realized that's more for you than the animal. Like because if you're staring at that white light and then you turn it off or whatever it may be, your eyes won't adjust as fast as if you have a red or a green mm-hmm. on. So but that's what's going on with the bird situation.
0: That's very. Yeah. That's a great story, you know, because it's again how things that we take for granted have such a major impact on the natural world.
1: Right, right. My last story. This one's just crazy. It's in early May, the Bureau of Land Management quietly lifted its total ban on the controversial cyanide bombs, M44s on public land. They use cyanide bombs to get rid of coyotes, fox, but there's a lot of collateral damage that goes with this. These cyanide bombs, they're just buried in this little, it's a steel little circular thing, and then on top there's a soft, whatever it is, a pad that they put sweet stuff on, and when the animal bites on that, it'll shoot cyanide right into their mouth. And takes like 1 to 5 hours, and that animal has passed. But you don't know what's going to get in there. And actually, a 14-year-old boy triggered one by accident while hiking, and it exposed him to cyanide and resulted in the death of the family dog.
0: Oh, my.
1: So I didn't even know something like that could possibly exist on public land. Yeah. It's BLM land.
0: BLM land, yep.
1: But This was banned in 2023 under the Biden administration, and the current administration rolled it back and said, "Let's do it again." And then they put it out there, and now these are going to be used for getting rid of
0: predator control,
1: correct?
0: Pest control,
1: correct?
0: Wow,
1: have you ever heard of that?
0: I have not.
1: Cyanide. Okay,
0: I know what cyanide is, but I didn't know that they had these cyanide bombs planted all over. That's not something that you really, I didn't even think about.
1: No. And if you came upon that as you were walking and didn't know about it, maybe a little curious. I don't know if I'd go poking at it with anything, even if they look, if you'd see a picture of it, it's like something I wouldn't mess with. I don't know what that is. I have no idea. But your dog doesn't know that.
0: No.
1: Or kids don't know that.
0: No. And that's, if you don't know what it is, don't touch it.
1: Exactly. That's,
0: I think that's like on the top 10 rules of growing up. You know,
1: is that what your mom said?
0: No, well, she had something along those lines.
2: Well, about that gum underneath the desk. Yeah. This is always the tastiest.
0: Yeah. Don't eat that. Don't touch that.
2: Yeah.
0: You don't know what it is. Leave it alone.
1: Yeah. Right. So anyway, that is it for kind of around the country. When our next segment comes back, we're going to do a little odd version of Fun Facts tonight, and it's going to be on Memorial Day, and it's going to be kind of a Fun Facts trivia questions.
0: Perfect.
1: For you and PJ, and we'll have some fun with that.
0: All right, perfect. Well, then we're going to go ahead and step aside. When we come back, we'll have more of Randy's Bag of Fun right here on Fleet Farms Living the Outdoor Show on The Score.
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0: Hey, welcome back to Fleet Farms Living the Outdoors Show right here on The Score. Thanks for tuning us in tonight. I'm your host, Mark Druick, and Randy Brocktop's joining me. And I see you got a list there with a bunch of highlighted stuff. It looks like we're about ready to have some laughs.
1: We are going to do a little fun facts tonight.
0: Fun facts.
2: All right, let's go.

0: Here we go.
1: You're really getting into it, though. I am. Okay.
2: The song just...
3: Every time I hear that song, I see all of those characters in that show.
1: Yeah. On the steps?
3: Yeah.
1: Yeah. Yeah.
3: Yeah. All the little schoolgirls.
1: Yeah, I see. I remember some things.
3: Yeah, see.
2: So this is just a version of Fun Facts tonight. We're going to do Memorial Day trivia. It's a softer version of our Christmas trivia. And PJ, Mark, just yell out the answers or work together, whatever it may be. But let's just see how far we get on this.
1: Okay.
2: Are we ready?
1: I think we are.
2: All right. Aside from Memorial Day, how many other federal holidays are observed annually? And I'll give you within two.
1: Hmm.
3: I am going to say 14.
1: Federal holiday?
2: Mm-hmm. Federal holidays.
1: 10.
2: It is 10.
3: All right. Yay!
1: There we go.
2: New Year's Day, birthday of Martin Luther King Jr. Washington's birthday, Memorial Day, Juneteenth, National Independence Day, Independence Day, Labor Day, Columbus Day, Veterans Day, Thanksgiving Day, Christmas Day.
3: 10.
1: Jeepers. 10. Well, there we go.
2: Came out of the gate.
1: That was a complete guess.
2: All right.
1: No clue.
2: What high military honor is awarded to individuals who have been wounded or lost their lives in service to their country?
3: Medal of Honor.
1: Purple Heart.
2: It's the Purple of Heart.
1: Oh.
3: Purple of Heart.
2: Can you see these?
1: Not really. Well, okay. Maybe out the window there. No.
2: While Memorial Day is a solemn holiday, it also marks the unofficial start of what season? Are you serious?
3: Hey, crickets.
2: We already talked about it. It's the unofficial start of what season?
3: Summer.
1: Yeah, there we go.
2: It
3: got stupid obvious.
2: Okay. Well, here we go.
1: Yeah, I know. That's what I was...
2: If you think that was stupid obvious.
3: I'm failing. I'm dumb. I'm going to leave now.
2: If Memorial Day is unofficially the start of summer, then which federal holiday marks the unofficial end?
3: Labor Day?
1: End of... Oh, okay. Okay.
2: All right.
1: Now I'm getting what you're putting down.
2: This will be the hardest question of the bunch. What other name is Memorial Day known by?
3: Decoration Day.
2: Oh.
1: Nice.
2: Genius. Now you're bringing it.
3: I just got jump started here.
2: Oh, you did. Memorial Day was originally established to honor fallen soldiers of which war?
3: Civil War.
1: Okay.
2: Wow. Man. Which esteemed medal for valor was first created during the Civil War?
1: Honor. Well, he said it earlier. Mark said it earlier.
2: Yeah, you got her. You got her. What flower is the symbol of remembrance for Memorial Day?
3: Poppy.
1: Yep.
2: Man, you guys are really, really good. All right.
3: I never told you I can read upside down.
2: I'm going to have to cover these up. I'm going to give you within 10 million.
1: 10 million.
2: According to AAA, roughly how many Americans are planning to travel over Memorial Day weekend in 2026?
1: Well, that number might be going down. Well,
3: yeah, with the price of gas,
1: we might have to recheck that figure.
2: I didn't check today.
1: Yeah,
3: that might be a lot lower.
1: In millions?
2: Within 10 million.
1: Within 10 million. 50 million.
3: I'm going to go 40.
2: 45. You guys are awesome.
1: All right.
3: Oh, bingo.
2: 5 and 5.
1: How many?
4: 4. 4.
1: Okay.
4: 4.
1: There we go.
3: Right there. Now we know.
1: Yep.
2: What state is Arlington National Cemetery located?
1: Oh, was this a trick
3: state?
1: One?
3: State?
2: It is not.
1: Because that one is right there. Oh, it's Virginia?
3: Yep.
1: Yeah. Okay. So I think, well, Maryland, but then I'm like,
3: that's right.
1: That's right, yeah.
2: Who composed the Star-Spangled Banner?
3: Francis Scott Key.
1: Yeah.
2: Wow. Memorial Day used to be celebrated on May 30th. I'll give you within 5 years. In what year did observing Memorial Day on the last Monday in May become law? What year did they change it to just the last Monday in May? I'll give you within 10 years.
3: When did they change it?
1: Yeah.
2: To the last Monday in May. That's when it became law.
1: I'll say 1927.
3: 1950.
2: 1971.
1: 71. Oh, wow.
2: Okay. We used to celebrate it on the 30th regardless. And then in 71, they made it the last Monday. Here we go. This is a good one. If you guys get this right, it'll just be lights out. What are the seven branches of the U.S. military?
1: Okay.
3: All right.
1: You ready? Well, you got the Navy.
3: Yep. Army.
2: Yep.
1: Marines.
2: Yep.
3: Coast Guard.
2: Yep.
3: Air Force.
1: Air Force.
2: Yep.
1: Some veterans are going to yell at us now.
2: Marines, you guys got two. Navy, two you're missing.
1: Army. What are we missing? I'm trying to see if someone's done a text in.
3: Space something.
2: Oh my gosh, that's yep. it.
1: NASA?
2: Space Force.
1: Space Force.
2: Okay. That's the hardest one. You're missing one of the basics. And it's crazy that you got Space Force. I never even realized
1: Army,
2: that.
1: Army, Navy, Coast Guard, Marines. What are we forgetting?
2: Who do they usually call out when you got like a disturbance in a city or...
3: the Army Reserve.
2: Close.
3: Okay.
1: National Guard.
3: There we go.
1: Okay. All right.
2: The Space Force.
1: Yeah, good job on that Space Force.
2: Oh, that's the newest branch established in 2019 to protect the U.S. and allied interests in space. How did you know that even? I didn't even...
3: It's funny because I was reading an article during when the space capsule dropped down.
1: Oh, yeah.
3: And they were talking about all the different branches and how important... space was, and they showed all these different kinds of things. I thought that was interesting.
2: All right,
3: can't figure out why we missed the National Guard.
1: Yeah, I know that was. Well, yeah, I don't know. Sometimes it just gets mixed in. Well, because you could be any branch, right? To be in the National Guard, right? Isn't it?
3: I don't know.
1: I don't know.
2: That's a great one. If anybody knows, let us know.
3: That's a question for next time.
1: Yeah.
2: Here's the final one.
3: All right, here we go.
2: What does the Latin term semper fidelis or the shortened term semper fi mean?
3: Always first?
2: You got the first word right.
1: Always.
2: And the first letter of the second word you got right.
1: Always forward?
2: No. Man, you guys are good, though. I'll give you that. Yeah. You guys are good.
3: All right, one more hint.
1: We're not even on Google for this.
2: It's another word for people's religion. It's their...
1: Always faithful?
2: Bingo.
1: Is that it?
3: All right. There we go.
1: There we go.
2: That is well done, you guys.
3: Bingo.
2: Well done. Man, you surprised me.
3: Yay.
1: Well,
3: yay us.
1: Yeah, you were just hoping for this.
0: Let's start with some tough love, all right? Ready for this? Here goes. You two suck.
1: No, we do not, Randy. No, we do not.
2: You do not. I was impressed. I really was. It's easy to...
3: Those are great questions.
2: It's easy to read them. It's hard to be on the spot and have to answer them. So you guys did great.
1: All right.
3: All right. Perfect.
1: What do we win?
3: We win.
2: Well, yeah.
3: What's
1: Here's a paperclip.
3: What's our prize?
1: There
3: you
1: go.
3: Hey, there's a quarter in here.
1: Hey, there. Yeah, the quarter. The weighted quarter.
3: 25 cents.
2: Don't touch that thing. That thing's possessed.
1: That's
2: it always lands on heads.
1: Yeah.
3: Oh, boy.
2: Yeah.
1: Yeah.
2: Prove it.
3: No.
1: No.
3: You just said don't touch it.
1: Well,
3: so.
1: Yeah. Well, let's see what happens.
3: Yeah, right. I'll touch it. I'll stick my fingers together.
2: Oh, man. We've got a baton over there we could give away.
1: Oh, we got all kinds of things. Oh, yeah. It looks like we got to get to a break, though.
2: Yes, we
3: do. There's a nice tripod and a pelican case over here. I'll take that pelican case. I can use that for my cameras.
1: Yes.
3: Enough of this nonsense.
1: Yes,
3: we're going to go ahead and take our last break. When we come back, we're going to wrap it up here on Fleet Farm's Ebony Outdoor Show on The Score.
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2: Sounds great. 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
3: 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And remember, take your time. 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